0: in turn, it's sparked major backlash from some of their most staunch allies in red states, places that the president normally has significant, strong support and doesn't get public backlash. The president had said last week he was going to suspend tariffs on imported beef as a way to reduce costs for Americans. Of course, the price of beef is very high right now because the price of fuel and fertilizer is high, and that makes cattle feed very high. So farmers and ranchers have been struggling right now. There's also a really big demand for beef in this country.
1: The other big question is where the imported beef is coming from. The White House has not disclosed that yet. Your top local story, a California agency accused of using workers' compensation money to investigate its own staff. The Department of Industrial Relations reportedly spent over $30 million from the workers' comp fund on unrelated contracts. One case involved $80,000 spent investigating a claim that a manager shot a toy bow and arrow at photos of state leaders. The manager was cleared after 18 months. State law prohibits using workers' compensation funds for unrelated purposes. The department says agencies often borrow from one fund and pay it back later. No proof of repayment has been provided, though. More information expected by September 7th. Let's get more news with KFBK's Joe Michaels.
2: Kitty, Sacramento police have arrested a man a year after his four-month-old baby died. 22-year-old Victor Weaver now facing a homicide charge. His baby was found unresponsive at a fire station last August and later died at the hospital. Police received a report that a baby was being dropped off. Investigators determined the baby came from a home on West El Camino Avenue near Truxell Road. Weaver was arrested this week and is now being held without bail. Several Republican state senators want the University of California to bring back SAT and ACT scores for admissions, saying students are less prepared without them. KFBK's Dina Kodiak reports.
3: They point to a UC San Diego report showing more freshmen are struggling with basic math than ever before. Over 3,000 UC faculty have previously called for the tests to return, saying students lack key math, writing, and reasoning skills. The tests were dropped in 2020. Critics of the exams say they're unfair to students with less wealthy backgrounds and note that graduation rates have improved since the change. Dina Kodiak, KFBK, Sacramento's News Radio.
2: California is making progress on improving public safety. California Attorney General Rob Bonta saying over the past 5 years, the Golden State has seized more than 10,000 illegal guns. In the same period, there have been hundreds of arrests related to fentanyl, with nearly 18 million pills and more than 7,000 pounds of the powder seized. There have also been nearly 1,300 arrests for illegal cannabis, and about $4.5 million in illegally grown cannabis plants have been confiscated. For human trafficking, authorities have arrested more than 1,000 sex buyers and sellers and helped nearly 1,200 survivors. Bipartisan legislation that would expand training to prevent overdose fatalities is heading to Governor Newsom's desk. KFBK's Matt Pacini reports.
4: AB 2150 has passed the state legislature unanimously and is awaiting Governor Gavin Newsom's signature. The bill mandates that employees who already maintain CPR certifications for their jobs must also receive training on recognizing the signs of an opioid overdose and administering Narcan. The legislation expands on existing California law requiring workplaces to keep naloxone and first aid kits, aiming to ensure more people know how to use it effectively. With over 40% of opioid overdose deaths occurring with bystanders present, AB 250 seeks to empower witnesses to act immediately, potentially saving lives before emergency responders arrive. Matt Pacini, KFBK, Sacramento's News Radio.
2: And 7th District Congressional candidates Doris Matsui and Mai Vang will be debating next hour the Sacramento Neighborhood Community Association's second candidates forum. We will have more on that story as it progresses. It's 5:06, and I'm Joe Michaels on the KFBK Afternoon News with Kitty O'Neill.
1: All right, thanks, Joe. Elk Grove trying to crack down on traffic congestion by synchronizing more than 100 traffic lights. KFBK's Kai Arellano reports.
5: Elk Grove's newest program, Project Greenwave, is in effect as a solution to one of the city's busiest areas. Due to the growing population of the city, the program has synchronized more than 100 traffic lights on 8 roads, which includes Laguna Boulevard, Bruceville Road, Sheldon Road, and Elk Grove Boulevard, at no extra cost since Elk Grove already has the equipment necessary. Data from the city has shown that drive time has been reduced by 21% and red light stops have been reduced by 41%. Kyriano, KFBK, Sacramento's News Radio.
1: Okay, and your poll question coming up is about high-speed rail. I'll try to make this really concise. So the business plan appears to be flawed, according to the Inspector General, saying that the funding is probably going to run out as soon as December 2027 if it doesn't secure financing. So they would have to get something done by the end of this legislative session to address it, and that ends August 31st, right around the corner. So there is a Senate bill that is now on the governor's desk, went through the legislature, and what it would do is give the California High-Speed Rail Authority clear authority to manage and permit encroachments along the project's rights of way that they say will help cut red tape and keep it moving forward. So this is one way they're trying to, you know, keep the lights on, if you will. So is it worth it? Is it worth saving? Do you think this is a good idea? #250 on your smartphone. Keyword is open mic. We'll get your calls coming up on KPK News Radio and live everywhere on the iHeartRadio app. And in the meantime, we will get more of your top global and national stories here on KPK News Radio and live everywhere on the iHeartRadio app.
6: From ABC News. I'm Dave Packer. Hundreds of people are dead and more than 1,000 are missing after a giant mudslide and severe flooding in Nepal.
7: Nepal's tourism authorities say well over 500 foreign nationals are among them, including dozens of Americans. On the ground, this is an all-out mobilization. More than 9,000 army, police, armed police personnel have been deployed, using everything from bulldozers to dig people out of buried homes, sniffer dogs to search the debris, and helicopters ferrying in supplies and pulling out survivors.
6: ABC's Britt Clennett. President Trump taking his trade war with Canada to a new level.
8: We're going to be changing the name of Lake Ontario, effective immediately, to Lake America. That's going to take place right now as I sign the order.
6: The president also threatening to double tariffs on Canada-made cars and auto parts in January, and Canada responding.
9: A 50% tariff on some $20 billion of U.S. goods going across the border. They were trying to match dollar for dollar and almost product for product the tariffs the United States put in place over the weekend. This is really setting off a significant trade war with, at this point, no negotiations indicating that they're taking place and no signs of either side backing down right now.
6: ABC's Karen Travers at the White House. It's a scheme that the Justice Department says has been going on for years. According to an affidavit unsealed Wednesday in federal court in California, federal officials say a Chinese government-backed hacking group has been engaging in targeted attacks on U.S. entities going back to 2018. Senior fellow at the National Security Institute, Andrew Bourne.
10: What we are dealing with is we're dealing with a set of adversarial actors in cyberspace that do not follow our laws or our rules. So what we have to do is lock our car doors, as it were.
6: U.S. officials urging agencies to update their security software. You're listening to ABC News.
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11: Thank you. It's pretty busy out there. 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Yeah, it's fairly busy, 24 minutes there. Northbound Cap City, 50 to 80, especially in the Midtown area, is going to be heavy traffic. And also, as you approach the curb, then split to Roseville, about 12 minutes, not bad. Downtown Elk Grove on I-5, also a dozen minutes there, and 17 minutes on 99, just spotty slowing all the way down to at least Mack Road. And going to Folsom, 20 minutes eastbound 50, maybe a little longer, kind of heavy through Midtown, but after that, pretty much free and clear. Downtown to Woodland, 27 minutes, so it's fairly heavy until you get at least up to the split, and then things get a lot better. Downtown to Davis, about 13 minutes, a lot of heavy traffic as you merge 50 and 80 together and head toward the causeway. Eastbound traffic is slow going through Davis to get across the causeway. Tired of overpriced blinds? 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Traffic on the 10s every 10 minutes, mornings and afternoons. 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
1: All right. 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
12: For the rest of your Thursday, clouds breaking, low 65 to 69. Friday, clouds, high 83 to 87. Sunshine Saturday, high 84 to 88. And a nice day on Sunday, plenty of sun, high 87 to 91. I'm AccuWeather's Andy Robb on KFBK, Sacramento's News Radio.
1: Oh, 95 in Sacramento right now, and Fair Oaks has 94, El Grove 94 degrees. And we're talking about high-speed rail, which has some financial issues that need to be addressed immediately, or they'll will be exhausting their current funding by December of next year. So to kind of help things along, we have a bill, a Senate bill on the governor's desk that would give the high-speed rail authority to manage and permit encroachments along the project's rights of way to cut through some red tape and keep it going. Should the governor sign the bill? Should we keep plugging away here with high-speed rail?
13: I think this whole rail thing has been a joke, just an opportunity for a different interest in California to line their pockets with money. It's been robbing the public of our taxpayer money.
14: The high-speed railroad is just a bottomless pit. Nobody knows where the money is really going and who is becoming wealthy off of it. There's no insight or no clear plan how to fix the issue. Get rid of it.
15: Yeah, with this train, it makes no sense putting good money after bad. The only people that would want to do that is people who are using that for a slush fund for other activity.
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1: With the passing of Dolly Parton, so many people are still talking about her, learning about her, admiring how she lived her life in so many ways. So it's probably no surprise that when our financial discussion with our KFBK financial guy, Kelly Brothers from Cap Trust, we're going to talk Dolly Dollars, Kelly, you say.
6: Dolly Dollars. I love it. I mean, she was full of financial acumen. You know, she wasn't known for that, but I mean, to think of where she came from, one of 12 kids and basically a one room cabin to be the queen of Dolly World and, by all accounts, just a very wealthy person, generous person. She had great quotes. She said once, you know, it costs a lot of money to look this cheap, just making fun of herself.
1: Yes.
6: She also said, I had to get rich so I could afford to sing like I was poor again.
1: Oh.
6: So in other words, she made enough money so she could go sing where she wanted to and sing what she wanted to.
1: Yeah.
6: But there's two stories I wanted to bring. One was, you know, she had a very complicated relationship with Porter Wagoner.
1: Mm-hmm.
6: Porter had his own show. He was a big star in his own right, and he was the first one to give her a shot. But when she got on that show, she exploded. And 7 years later, she decided it was time for her to go do her own thing. And Porter Wagoner didn't like it. But that, first of all, that's where she wrote, I Will Always Love You. She wrote that as the kind of the valedictory swan song the last time she was on the Porter Wagoner show. She wrote it for him.
1: Mm-hmm.
6: He turned around and sued her for $3 million because he says he created her, basically.
1: Huh.
6: Well, she settled out of court for $1 million. She went on and had her career. Years later, Porter Wagoner hit hard times financially and had to put his entire song catalog up for sale. Anonymously, Dolly went in and bought it.
1: Mm.
6: She bought all of his music and then years later gave it back to his kids
1: gift.
6: So the other story I really liked about her was, I mean, she funded so many different scholarship programs, but in Sevier County, Tennessee, she did the Buddy program, and that was where she picked out 7th and 8th graders, and she paired them off two at a time, and she told them that each of them would receive a $500 check when they graduated from high school, but they both had to graduate. And her whole idea was there that everyone at that age needs someone cheering for them, telling them they can do it, you know, just powering forward, trying to get to a goal. You need someone kind of with your back in that situation. And so she was looking to create that. So Dolly was a phenomenal person. I think the true depth of her character is only coming to light after her passing.
1: Absolutely right. I couldn't agree more. Kelly Brothers there from Cap Trust. Thanks.
6: Thank you, Kitty.
1: Yeah. And, you know, as a PS, of course, we talked about her Imagination Library, which is around the world and here in Sacramento as well. She has been helping local kids. All right. Traffic and weather together right now. Dana Hess in the KFBK Traffic Center.
11: NBC did a nice thing on her last night. I think it was 9 o'clock or so. We happened to catch it, and really good. And they put it together really fast, too. So, again, if you get a chance to see a rebroadcast, it was very entertaining. 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And right now, downtown of the Split, northbound Cap City, it's going to be about 24 minutes, so it is still heavy. Split to Roseville is 12 minutes. If you're going to Elk Grove on I-5, it's also a 12-minute ride for you there. And downtown Elk Grove on 99, 17 minutes, so about a 5-minute, maybe 6-minute delay on that one. Going to Folsom, 20 minutes on eastbound 50. Also, downtown to Woodland, northbound I-5 could get a little longer. We just got to Report of a hit and run at J Street downtown, and a vehicle is blocking there. Again, northbound I-5, just north of J. Watch out. 13 minutes downtown at Avis, westbound 80. 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Traffic on the 10s every 10 minutes, mornings and afternoons. 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
12: Clouds breaking. Tonight's low 65 to 69. Tomorrow, clouds high 83 to 87. Sunshine Saturday, high 84 to 88. And a beautiful end to the weekend Sunday with sunshine high 87 to 91. I'm AccuWeather's Auntie Rob on KFBK. Sacramento's News Radio.
1: 94 in Sacramento, 91 in El Dorado Hills. Elk Grove, 94 degrees. Well, we're going to hear from Kelly again. He's back this time talking more about other business stories today and checking out our stock market numbers. Kelly from CapTrust.
5: Another day, another article front and center in the Wall Street Journal about how taxpayers are on the hook for billions of dollars when California decides we need to pass a bill that no one else has. California decided to lengthen the statute of limitations for claims of childhood sex abuse from, 26 years out to 40 years. And yes, this caused great harm for the Catholic Church. It caused great harm for the Boy Scouts of America. But it's also killing some school districts and some cities and counties as well. As a matter of fact, liabilities for various counties in California now topping $12.5 billion off this decision. Liability from public school districts now approaching $4 billion, and that number continues to go up. Market overall today, well, powered ahead because of NVIDIA, up over 8% today on an incredible earnings report yesterday. Tomorrow we hear from Kevin Warsh, the head of the Fed, with a lot of calls to raise rates. Dow up 105 at 53,569. NASDAQ up 400. The S&P up 55 points, or about 0.75%. Gold up 10, 46.64 an ounce. 10-year bond yield, 4.67%.
1: All right. Our thanks to Kelly Brothers there.
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1: Well, tickets. I'm going to tell you about tickets to a couple of things. First of all, just on sale right now, the Republic FC has launched their season ticket memberships for the 2027 season for Heart Health Park. 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So the full season ticket package offers 19 home games, including an international friendly priority access to seats at the Republic Stadium. And so we've got membership starting at just $16 per match. So if you're interested in the Sac Republic FC, you can get those full season membership package right now. Now, this is tickets to something completely different. We told you about this a while back, and it is coming back soon. And I guess this is just kind of a reminder for you that September 20th, we have the Preservation Sacramento's celebratory 50th annual historic home tour. And again, that is a walking tour that showcases old and new Washington School historic districts. They've got four residential properties on this tour that date from the late 1800s. And probably the most notable is what was called the F Street Boarding House. Yes, it is Dorothea Puente's former home that she leased for about 7 years. And the owners are opening it up. And they say, you know, it's a beautiful home. Come look at it. And the tickets are available at preservationsacramento.org. So again, that tour is on September 20th. Still to come on our KFBK Afternoon News, we will take a look at your top stories, your traffic and weather together. The tariffs, trade war with Canada, beef prices, all kinds of stuff coming up here on KFBK News Radio, live everywhere on the iHeartRadio app.
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1: It is 5:30 at KFBK. I'm glad you're with us on this Thursday afternoon. I'm Kitty O'Neill. Stories now trending: efforts to restart talks between the U.S. and Iran. A legislative bill to help speed along construction of California's high-speed rail. It's now on the governor's desk. And Dolly Parton's modest California house is now for sale. Traffic and weather together. And it's Dana Hess in the KFBK Traffic Center.
11: 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And this was an interesting one. Northbound I-5, just north of J Street. It was described as a hit and run. 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
1: All right, and the KFBK forecast now.
12: For the rest of your Thursday, clouds breaking, low 65 to 69. Friday, clouds, high 83 to 87. Sunshine Saturday, high 84 to 88. And a nice day on Sunday, plenty of sun, high 87 to 91. I'm AccuWeather's Andy Robb on KFBK, Sacramento's News Radio.
1: Okay, sounds good. We've got 91 in El Dorado Hills and Carmichael at 94. Your top story, there's a new effort to restart diplomatic talks between the U.S. and Iran as the conflict nears its sixth month. News Nation's Robert Sherman reporting from Qatar.
2: We had the prime minister of Qatar on the ground in Tehran today in order to see if there are any avenues to restart talks between Iran and the United States. There's been a flurry of diplomatic activity in recent days. Iran and Oman meeting. You also had Pakistan's army chief there as well. They've been another key mediator in all of this. But you heard the president speak just a moment ago that at this point, they're not really interested in negotiations. They're focused on the pressure. The military option is still on the table. And at this point, no plans of releasing it.
1: Qatar says the foreign ministers also discussed the emerging proposal by Iran and Oman to open a shipping route through the Strait of Hormuz. More news with KFBK's Joe Michaels.
13: Kitty, a California agency is accused of using workers' compensation money to investigate its own staff. KFBK's Dina Kodiak reports.
15: The Department of Industrial Relations reportedly spent over $30 million from the Workers' Compensation Fund on unrelated contracts. One case involved $80,000 spent in investigating a claim that a manager shot a toy bow and arrow at photos of state leaders. The manager was cleared after 18 months. State law prohibits using workers' compensation funds for unrelated purposes. The department says agencies often borrow from one fund and pay it back later. No proof of repayment has been provided. More information is expected by September 7th. Dina Kodiak, KFBK, Sacramento's News Radio.
13: The Placer County Cold Case Investigations Team has identified the remains of a man found in 1994. The remains found near Putt Lake in Nyack have been identified as George Cruisley, who was born in 1929. Loggers originally discovered a partial human skull and other items at the site in July of 1994, but limited evidence prevented investigators from determining a cause of death or identity. Cruisley was last known to be in California in 1963, so the timeline of his death is unclear. The identification was made possible through advanced DNA testing and investigative genetic genealogy. The Lordstown Police Department in Ohio helped obtain a DNA sample from a living descendant, which confirmed the match. The road to the construction of the high-speed rail is a long one, but we may be a step closer. California State Senator Dave Cortese's Senate bill is looking to help with that, and it's now on Governor Newsom's desk for a final decision. KFBK's Kai Arellano reports.
16: SB 1425 would give clear authority to manage and permit encroachments along California high-speed rails right-of-way. Senator Cortese believes this bill is going to set up clear rules that will be in place. Currently, the High-Speed Rail Authority allows for management of its property, but it does not give standardized processes for new encroachments and creates uncertainty for the communities, businesses, utilities, and developers. California Political Director for U.S. High-Speed Rail, Robert Pearsall, believes this bill will serve the public and give opportunities for local businesses. Cariano, KFBK, Sacramento's News Radio.
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1: Thank you, Joe. And yeah, that is the subject of your poll question. What you just heard right there is, would you like to see the light rail get a boost by this legislation? Or, you know, should we keep fighting that fight? One more thing. Dolly Parton's private California retreat for sale after her recent passing. She owned a modest home in the town of Solvang from 2004 to 2014. It's listed for $2 million. Let's see, what else can we tell you? Special windows, private entrance helped Parton avoid attention. A small wig room still exists in the garage. And above the door, a stained glass window reading Dolly with her signature butterfly. Let's get more of your top global and national stories here on KFBK News Radio and live everywhere on the iHeartRadio app.
18: ABC News, I'm Dave Packard. Hundreds of people are dead and more than 1,000 are missing after a giant mudslide and severe flooding in Nepal.
19: Nepal's tourism authorities say well over 500 foreign nationals are among them, including dozens of Americans. On the ground, this is an all-out mobilization. More than 9,000 army, police, armed police personnel have been deployed, using everything from bulldozers to dig people out of buried homes, sniffer dogs to search the debris. debris and helicopters ferrying in supplies and pulling out survivors.
18: ABC's Britt Clenett. President Trump taking his trade war with Canada to a new level. First, his executive order renaming Lake Ontario Lake America, then threatening to double tariffs on Canada-made cars and auto parts in January. The FBI says it's uncovered a sweeping cyber espionage campaign from a Chinese hacking group that's targeted some of America's most sensitive institutions, including power companies and hospitals. This is ABC News.
1: All right. And again, we'll be talking about this bill that would help, I guess, cut some of the red tape with high-speed rail, and they say kind of keep it going, although it has had some serious financial issues. What do you think? Should we try to perpetuate the effort with this legislation or call it a day, as some of you have suggested? #250 on your smartphone, keyword open mic. We'll get your calls ahead on KFBK News Radio, live everywhere on the iHeartRadio app.
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11: 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Downtown of the Split, 24 minutes northbound Cab City, so yeah, it is definitely running slow. Split to Roseville is going to be eastbound 80 for 12 minutes there. Also, downtown Elk Grove, it's 12 minutes on I-5 and 17 minutes on 99. And southbound I-5, well, we'll get to that in a minute. Downtown of Folsom, 20 minutes eastbound 50. Also, 27 minutes to Woodland, northbound I-5, southbound I-5, where we want to go, Richards Boulevard on-ramp. We have a report of a vehicle in the transition, and it's having some kind of difficulties there, so watch out. Downtown at Avis is about 13 minutes westbound 80, and a report of a fire, too. Watt Avenue at Longview Drive near the light rail station. Watch out for the possibility of emergency responders out there. 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
12: Clouds breaking. Tonight's low, 65 to 69. Tomorrow, clouds high, 83 to 87. Sunshine, Saturday, high, 84 to 88. And a beautiful end to the weekend, Sunday, with sunshine, high, 87 to 91. I'm AccuWeather's Andy Robb on KFBK. 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
1: It's 94 in Roseville, 93 in Elk Grove, and we are talking about the high-speed rail. There are some definite financial issues, but there is a bill on the governor's desk that would, they say, help to cut the red tape and keep high-speed rail moving forward by allowing the high-speed rail authority to manage and permit encroachments along the project's right-of-way. So a way to keep the project alive. What do you think?
21: I'm a big fan of high-speed rail, but this is not high-speed rail. This is such a poorly planned, poorly thought-out project from day one. End the scar across California now.
22: I have no confidence whatsoever for the governor, his friends, and the Assembly and Senate for completing or even doing anything about any project.
23: Yeah, this high-speed rail thing that they're talking about, or it did pass, and Newsom, I'm sure he'll sign it because he signs every other stupid bill that gets on his desk. All it's going to do is screw over the average person.
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2: 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It is your

0: ability issue and trying to do something here. But in turn, it's sparked major backlash from some of their most staunch allies in red states, those farmers, ranchers, and Republican senators.
1: Yeah, so Canada fighting back.
0: A 50% tariff on some $20 billion of U.S. goods going across the border. They were trying to match dollar for dollar and almost product for product the tariffs the United States put in place over the weekend. This is really setting off a significant trade war with, at this point, no negotiations indicating that they're taking place and no signs of either side backing down right now.
1: And the president formally signing a proclamation to temporarily lift some tariffs on foreign imports of beef beginning September 1st. The goal is to lower the price of beef in America. But Travers says the move has angered Republicans, ranchers, and other supporters.
0: Places that the president normally has significant, strong support and doesn't get public backlash. The president had said last week he was going to suspend tariffs on imported beef as a way to reduce costs for Americans. Of course, the price of beef is very high right now, because the price of fuel and fertilizer is high, and that makes cattle feed very high. So farmers and ranchers have been struggling right now. There's also a really big demand for beef in this country. The other big question is, where is this beef coming from? The White House hasn't said yet. It was not in the executive order. The White House hasn't answered questions about this. And the agriculture secretary this week, when she was asked on it, said she wasn't involved in these discussions and directed people to the U.S. Trade Representative.
1: And meantime, the California dairy and wine industries are concerned about their relationship with Canada and the tariffs. The Wine Institute, which represents California wineries, says the wine industry is already dealing with declining sales. And they have spent decades building relationships with Canadian importers, retailers, restaurants, and even consumers building a brand in Canada. So they say that there's been real damage on both sides. They add that local family-owned businesses can expect further losses and that this has been the most significant disruption to U.S. wines since the Prohibition. 550 at KFBK. Let's get some traffic and weather together. Dana Huss in the KFBK Traffic Center.
2: 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It's 21 minutes northbound Kansas City. A little better than it was. Split to Roseville actually looking pretty good. 10 minutes there eastbound 80, maybe a minute or two delay. Downtown to Elk Grove on I-5 is 12 minutes and about 15 minutes now on 99. And let's see, downtown Folsom, like I say, 19 minutes. 25 minutes downtown of Woodland, northbound I-5 and southbound I-5 at Richards Boulevard, by the way. Silver vehicle in the lanes following a collision, and that's about all we know up there, so just keep a lookout for that. Downtown at Avis is now 12 minutes westbound 80, and that's a pretty good ride. Thanks for taking us along. 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
3: For the rest of your Thursday, clouds breaking, low 65 to 69. Friday, clouds, high 83 to 87. Sunshine Saturday, high 84 to 88. And a nice day on Sunday, plenty of sun, high 87 to 91. I'm AccuWeather's Andy Robb on KFBK, Sacramento's News Radio.
1: Roseville 94 and Fair Oaks has 94 degrees. We have your business and money news now. 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
4: All eyes now on Kevin Warsh. He's the head of the Fed. He's delivering a key speech in Jackson Hole, Wyoming. That will happen tomorrow, as a number of Fed officials are saying, hey, it is time to raise interest rates. We'll see what Mr. Warsh has to say tomorrow. Today, the story is probably NVIDIA driving the market overall higher. A number of other tech stocks did well, too. But NVIDIA, just to give you a sense of their revenues. Their revenues 10 years ago for the quarter, about $1.5 billion. 5 years ago, about $4 billion. Yesterday, they reported $96 billion in quarterly revenue. Not only did they report, earnings, that went from, in 5 years, from $4 billion to $96 billion, but they project that's going to grow by 70% over the coming year. No wonder that stock has gotten the attention it's received, and it was up well over 8% today. Final numbers. Dow up 105, 53,569. NASDAQ up 411. The S&P up 55 points, or about three quarters.

0: quarters of 1%. Gold up 10, 46.64 an ounce, 10-year bond yield 4.67.
1: All right, and we've got 5:53 at KFBK. 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Hey, we have another pair of tickets to give away to see the Broadway Sacramento presentation of Come From Away. It's at the UC Davis Health Pavilion. And you know what? It opens on September 11th, a very notable opening day because Come From Away is based on the true story of 9/11, September 11th, 2001, when this little tiny town in Gander, Newfoundland, had all these planes landing because, you know, they had to land all the planes that were up. 38 planes carrying thousands of people from around the globe ended up staying in their small town, and they were such wonderful hosts. So it's very, very cool show. Anyway, opens Friday, September 11th at the UC Davis Health Pavilion in downtown. And I've got some tickets, another pair for caller number 8 at 916-921-1530 or 800-834-1530. Caller number 8 gets those tickets. And if you don't get them, you're interested, you can check out BroadwaySacramento.com. Now, another, you know, it's just kind of a week of Dolly. I mean, how can it not be? We've been looking at so many aspects of her life. One of them, I saw this big article about her workout schedule and how inspiring that was because she did not like regular exercise, but she loved what she called rejoicing exercises. And that was, you know, dancing and praising and just moving to things that made her feel good. And somebody had said, that's how you're supposed to exercise. You're not supposed to hate it. You're supposed to do things you love. So one more thing about Dolly, too. So this song and others have been really surging significantly on Spotify. Total streams have increased more than 1,200% globally and more than 2,300% in the United States. Jolene is up 630%. What you just heard, 9 to 5, up 620%. Other high streaming songs, Islands in the Stream and I Will Love You, of course. Or I Will Always Love You. Got to get that in. Still to come, more of your top stories, traffic and weather together. Actually, Kelly Brothers will talk about Dolly's financial acumen at 6:47. But straight ahead, more on the continuing upgrades at Sacramento International Airport. 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
1: 6 o'clock now at KFBK. Good afternoon. I'm Kitty O'Neill with the Afternoon News. Tensions continue to escalate with Canada. Governor Newsom being scrutinized over a new proposal that would benefit a longtime donor. And another California lawsuit against the Trump administration. Traffic and weather together right now. Dana Hess in that KFBK traffic center.
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23: 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Got a brand new accident just popping up here. Northbound 99 at 50, and it's right at the split there. Two vehicles blocking the number one lane of the west transition, and that's all I got, except it's a non-injury. But we did have another one too, southbound I-5 at 80, and in this case it was a crash. Somebody, they say, hit their vehicle twice, and they think it's on purpose, and CHP stuck in traffic trying to get there. Wow. Southbound I-5 at 80. Traffic on the 10s every 10 minutes, mornings and afternoons. Dana Hess, KFBK News Radio, 93.1 FM, 1530 AM.
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24: Clouds breaking. Tonight's low, 65 to 69. Tomorrow, clouds, high 83 to 87. Sunshine, Saturday, high 84 to 88. And a beautiful end to the weekend, Sunday, with sunshine, high 87 to 91. I'm AccuWeather's Auntie Rob on KFBK. Sacramento's News Radio.
1: 93 in Sacramento, 92 in Elk Grove, Granite Bay, 93. Your top national story, President Trump today signing an executive order to change the name of Lake Ontario to Lake America. The latest move in the potential trade war between the U.S. and Canada. ABC News White House correspondent Karen Travers has more.
25: The Canadian tariffs don't go into effect just yet. Whether that was the Canadians trying to hold out potential for some renegotiations, it's not clear, but there is still some time for a potential off-ramp. But I think when you heard from the president there, right from the start, when he had his opening remarks, the questions reporters were asking him, his very hard line there on our neighbors to the north, he'd certainly doesn't sound like somebody who is interested at this point in continuing, restarting those negotiations.
1: While the president can't unilaterally rename the body of water, he can direct the U.S. government entities to use Lake America in federal maps and documents. Your top local story, Governor Gavin Newsom introducing a proposal that would benefit one of his longtime donors. The proposal comes with just a few days to go in the state legislative session. CalMatters reports it would effectively exempt a mixed-use project on Santa Monica's oceanfront from state environmental regulations of coastal developments. That's unless the city adopts its own land use policies by the start of 2028. The project belongs to Jeff Worth. He and his wife, Kristen Worth, donated more than $274,000 to Newsom's campaigns and inaugural fund between 2018 and 2022. Newsom then appointed Worth to the California Privacy Protection Agency Board in 2023 and then to the California High-Speed Rail Authority last year, which we will be talking about more coming up in our poll question. More news now with KFBK's Joe Michaels.
0: Kitty, hundreds protested California's new Safe at Work Act at the state capitol on Wednesday. It aims to protect the addresses of immigration support service providers to prevent doxing, harassment, and violence. Opponents worry it could hide important information from the public and make it harder for journalists to do their job. They've called it the Stop Nick Shirley Act. He was in town. Clashes, though, leading to several arrests and some minor fights that broke out. Three people, in fact, arrested. No serious injuries reported. And opponents of the measure say they plan to challenge it in court. The California Public Employee Retirement System will not be asking Sacramento City Unified to return the estimated $20.6 million withdrawn from its retiree health fund. KFBK's Kai Ariano has the story.
3: CalPERS and the Sacramento Unified School District have come to an agreement that the funds that were disbursed will not need to be reimbursed. Spokesperson for CalPERS, Amy Morgan, explained that the funds disbursed by the California Employers Retiree Benefit Trust went through the appropriate disbursement request process that was followed by the district. District Trustee Jajit Singh was pleased that CalPERS is aligning with him and the other board members to help use the other post-employment benefit funds to close the insolvency gap. Cariano, KFBK, Sacramento's News Radio.
0: A year after a four-month-old baby died, Sacramento police have arrested the child's father. 22-year-old Victor Weaver now facing a homicide charge. The baby was found unresponsive at a fire station last August and later died at the hospital. Police had received a report that a baby was being dropped off. Investigators determined the baby came from a home on West El Camino Avenue near Truxell Road. Weaver was arrested this week. He's now being held without bail. California is filing its 87th lawsuit against the Trump administration in response to new restrictions on Title X family planning funds. KFBK's Dina Kodiak reports.
4: Attorney General Rob Bonta says the lawsuit aims to ensure that safe and effective family planning services remain available and accessible for all Californians.
5: No matter how much money you have or where you live, whether you're insured, underinsured, or uninsured, the nationwide network of clinics that receive Title X funding are the only source of health care for millions of people.
4: The lawsuit, also filed by 21 other states' AGs, opposes a new set of funding rules that would remove support for diversity, equity, and inclusion programs and restrict access to gender-affirming care. The restrictions would also place more emphasis on natural family planning and promoting fertility while reducing focus on contraceptives. The rules would also require patients to be encouraged toward marriage and parenthood. Bonta says the changes are based on ideology, not public health. Dina Kodiak, KFBK, Sacramento's News Radio.
0: 6:06, and I'm Joe Michaels on the KFBK Afternoon News with Kitty O'Neill.
1: All right, thanks, Joe. Sac State receiving nearly $150 million for a new engineering facility. KFBK's Matt Pacini has more.
6: The project, announced by University President Luke Wood, will be named the Ernest T. Shannon Engineering Teaching and Research Building, following a $15 million commitment from philanthropist Ernest T. Shannon. The total comes from the California State University System and private donor funds. The new building will house programs in the College of Engineering and Computer Science, including civil, electrical, electronic, and mechanical engineering, as well as construction management. It aims to increase graduation numbers for engineers and computer scientists while offering new collaboration opportunities for tech industry partners. The building will replace Santa Clara Hall on campus. No dates for construction have been announced yet. Matt Pacini, KFBK, Sacramento's News Radio.
1: All right, and your poll question, funding for the high-speed rail is very precarious, and the inspector general said if you didn't get some changes there, they by the end of next year, that the project could run out of money. So it had to be addressed before the end of this legislative session, which is August 31st. So there is a Senate bill on the governor's desk that would kind of get rid of some red tape to help high-speed rail move ahead. And what it would do specifically is give high-speed rail authority to manage and permit encroachments along the project's rights of way to make it a little easier. So are you in favor of this legislation? Should we keep plugging away on the high-speed rail? Pound 250 on your smartphone. Keyword open mic. We'll get your calls on that coming up right now. We've got more of your top global and national stories on KFBK News Radio and live everywhere on the iHeartRadio app.
7: From ABC News, I'm Dave Packard. A desperate search for survivors, dozens of Americans among the hundreds missing, and the catastrophic flash flood in Nepal. Nepalese officials say at least 350 people are confirmed dead, more than 1,000 still missing. Experts say a glacial breakaway is likely the cause of the disaster. ABC's Tom Sophie Borridge has more.
8: We know the area was at risk to this type of thing in the past, but everyone is saying that nothing on this scale, nothing with this type of catastrophic impact, the scale of the water that built up. We've been told by one expert that the kind of wave-like wall of water which came crashing down could have been as high as about 150 feet.
7: President Trump taking his trade war with Canada to a new level, first his executive order, renaming Lake Ontario Lake America, then threatening to double tariffs on Canadian-made cars and auto parts in January. And the president coming under scrutiny from his own party and supporters over a move that he made on Wednesday. President Trump formally signed a proclamation to temporarily lift some tariffs on foreign imports of beef beginning next month. The goal to lower the price of beef in America, but ABC's Karen Travers tells us the move has angered Republicans, ranchers, and other supporters.
25: Suspend those tariffs for 90 days starting on September 1st. This is notable because it goes past the midterm elections. Clearly, the White House is concerned about the affordability issue and trying to do something here, but in turn, it's sparked major backlash from some of their most staunch allies in red states, those farmers, ranchers, and Republican senators.
7: The timing couldn't be more appropriate. ABC meteorologist Lee Goldberg says a storm has formed far out in the Atlantic.
9: It's Tropical Storm Dolly, named earlier this morning, not named for the beloved Dolly Parton this week. However, in her spirit, it won't cause much damage as it weakens shortly and could actually bring some beneficial rains to Puerto Rico and parts of the Caribbean.
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1: All right. Well, that's kind of interesting. It would be named Dolly. Okay, traffic and weather together, and let's get a look. KFBK's Dana Hess in the traffic center.
23: That's just a coincidence.
1: Just a coincidence.
23: Okay.
1: I don't even know what to say about that.
23: Somebody's fibbing.
1: Yeah.
23: 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Downtown of the Split is, 13 minutes, which is lucky, actually, compared to what it was a few minutes ago. That's northbound Cap City, 50 to 80. And once you get out to the Split, you got another 9 minutes ahead of you. Eastbound 80 to Roseville. Downtown Elk Grove at I-5, going to be an 11-minute ride. Still about 14 minutes on 99. By the way, northbound 99 at 50 is where we had collision or non-injury at the 50 split. And two vehicles blocking the number one west transition lane. So watch out. Downtown of Woodland, 24 minutes northbound I-5. You got 10 minutes ahead of you downtown of Davis, westbound 80. Looking at the eastbound side, actually completely clear there, so enjoy. The IndyCar season culminates in championship weekend at WeatherTech Raceway Laguna Seca on September 4th through the 6th. Watch drivers take their shot at history and at the Mission Foods Grand Prix of Monterey. 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
1: All right, thanks, Dana. And we're checking that KFBK forecast. And as we get closer to the weekend, let's see what we've got going here.
24: For the rest of your Thursday, clouds breaking, low 65 to 69. Friday, clouds, high 83 to 87. Sunshine Saturday, high 84 to 88. And a nice day on Sunday, plenty of sun, high 87 to 91. I'm AccuWeather's Andy Robb on KFBK, Sacramento's News Radio.
1: And we have, let's see here, Sacramento now. Oh my goodness. Well, Where did it go? Well, computers, you know, sometimes they work with you and sometimes they don't. Well, I'll get to that coming up. We were about 93 or so last time I checked. So we're talking about high-speed rail and how there is a bill on the governor's desk to try and help it move forward, cutting red tape and establishing some clear rules where they are needed. And in particular, this bill would allow the High Speed Rail Authority to manage and permit encroachments along the project's rights of way. Of course, there is still the financial issue, but what do you say? Should we keep going?
10: They're going to rob people even more through eminent domain, which I have been a victim of. I cannot believe that they're going to make it even easier to steal people's land. This is ridiculous. This train needs to be stopped.
11: So I'm not in favor of spending any more money on light rail. It's a great idea, but it doesn't work.
12: Hi, Kitty. After all these years and billions of dollars, there's not one inch of track been laid. It's been nothing but a boondoggle for party insiders and donors. This new term of encroachment sounds more like an easy way to grab private property improperly.
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1: Well, if you've ever hunted for a parking space at the Sacramento International Airport, you'll be happy to hear this from Lindsay Myers with SMF.
4: So parking is everybody's favorite topic, and I have great news, which is Parking Garage 2, which is the structure that people have probably seen growing up out of the ground by Terminal B, will be open before Thanksgiving, and that's over 5,000 new parking spaces that are close in walking distance to Terminal B, in addition to the 5,500 in Parking Garage 1 that sits between Terminal A and Terminal B. So a lot more parking, and both garages will have all of the latest in technology. A parking guidance system is going to be online. It's been retrofitted now in Garage 1. It's going to be there from day one in Garage 2, meaning that there's digital signage outside the garage that tells you how many spaces are on each floor of the garage. And then once you enter the floor, it guides you by row and then into the direct spot with a red light, green light system.
1: And more options now while you wait for a flight.
4: We still suggest getting here about 2 hours before your flight, and we do have a fantastically quick TSA. You always want to be prepared for it to be slow, but we're very, very lucky that we have great TSA officers here, and it tends to go pretty fast. And so if you have some time before your flight, we have some excellent, excellent options in both terminals. Local favorites like Temple Coffee, Bach, Nick's Taco, Magpie, Cafe Bernardo, as well as some new introductions to the Sacramento dining soon, like Bambooza, Vietnamese Kitchen and Bar, and West Coast Sourdough is another of the options, as well as Sidewalk Juice. We got a lot of feedback from passengers when we did a survey about 5 years ago about what dining options they wanted to see in the terminals, and we were asked for fresh options, for vegetarian options, for gluten-free options, and for easy-to-take-around options. Flight crews really wanted soup and salad options. And we have a large Pan-Asian population here in the Sacramento area, and we didn't reflect that at all in our food offerings. So our new concessions environment just has a lot more options for everybody, for every pocketbook. And we're just excited for passengers to experience that. And then also, we have a restaurant that is pre-security in Terminal B, so that if you're coming to meet somebody or if you're waiting for luggage, you can get a bite to eat there without going through security or once you've passed through the other side.
1: Okay, that's Lindsay Myers there with our Sacramento International Airport. Let's get some traffic and weather together right now. Dana Hess in the KPK Traffic Center.
23: Thank you, and let's see, brought to you by Safeway this time around. If you're going downtown to the split northbound cap, it's about 12 minutes, and that looks pretty good compared to what we've had. So enjoy northbound Cap City. Split to Roseville, now about 8 minutes on eastbound 80. Not seeing any delays there. Heading south, 11 minutes on I-5 to Elk Grove Boulevard, and about 13 minutes now on 99. By the way, 55-45 Sky Parkway. We had a hit and run, no injuries there. Oh, well, now they're saying with injuries, so that's changed. So keep a lookout there in the Florin area. Downtown of Folsom is 17, maybe 18 minutes eastbound 50. Going to Woodland, well, let's see, now 24 minutes. Still, that's probably the heaviest traffic pattern right now is northbound I-5 all the way up to Del Paso. And going to Davis, not bad at all. 10 minutes, maybe 8 minutes westbound 80. I'm not seeing any slowing there at this time. We'll keep an eye on it for you, though. Save on family essentials at Safeway this week. 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
1: All right, thank you for that, Dana. And we're taking a check of your KFBK forecast as we inch closer to the weekend.
24: Clouds breaking. Tonight's lows 65 to 69. Tomorrow, clouds high 83 to 87. Sunshine Saturday, high 84 to 88. And a beautiful end to the weekend Sunday with sunshine high 87 to 91. I'm AccuWeather's Auntie Rob on KFBK, Sacramento's News Radio.
1: 92 in Sacramento, Roseville 93, and El Dorado Hills has 90 degrees. Let's get some business and money news. It's Kelly Brothers at Cap Trust.
5: SK Hynix, today broke ground on a new memory production base that they say is going to be one of the preeminent production bases by the year 2030. That will be based in West Lafayette, Indiana. And understandably so. I mean, look what NVIDIA did yesterday. Now, they make the best of the best in terms of chips, but they reported $96 billion in revenue in a quarter, in 3 months of the year. 5 years ago, that number was $4 billion. That shows you how much demand there is for these chips, both for compute and for memory. SK Hynix, kind of a new entrance into the manufacturing of chips in the United States, starting today in Indiana. Market overall higher on the NVIDIA number. Tomorrow we get a speech from Mr. Warsh, the head of the Fed out of Jackson Hole, Wyoming, with a lot of calls for the Fed to raise rates. Dow up 105, 53,569. NASDAQ up over 400. The S&P up 55 points. Gold up 10, 46.64 an ounce. 10-year bond yield 4.67%.
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1: 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And they do it by way of an organization called Rebuilding Together Sacramento. 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
8: So we go out. 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We usually start about 8 o'clock.
1: That is Margaret Montgomery. She's the Rebuild Event Program Director. The next coming project is Saturday, September 12th.
8: I'm in the homeowner for Saturday. She's 72 years old. She's been living in her home for over 20 years. She's retired and just needs some help to keep things maintained and safe for her to stay in her home. So we're excited to be able to go out there with volunteers and help her continue to be safe and healthy in her home.
1: And this brings together volunteers of all skill levels, from experienced tradespeople to those who just have a desire to help.
8: For this home, we are going to be doing some fencing. And again, we'll have someone there to lead and show direction and make sure people are safe and they don't hurt themselves and everyone's having a great time. But we'll be doing some fencing, some yard work. We have some minor like stucco repairs and things like that. So if anyone has those skills or would like to learn about them, the homeowner has this beautiful garden. So we just want to help her maintain that. It's in the front. And so if anyone really loves landscaping, we'll have the opportunity to help with that as well.
1: Some light electrical work, too. They provide everything you need for the day. The continental breakfast, lunch, a volunteer T-shirt, tools, materials, and equipment. And Margaret says it's just really fulfilling.
8: I have the best gig, Kitty. I can't, I have a great job.
1: I'm sure the volunteers love it, too. You can learn more at kfbk.com, the afternoon news with Kitty O'Neill. And there's also a website, obviously, that you can go to, and that is rebuildingtogethersacramento.org. Still to come on our KFBK Afternoon News, more of your top stories straight ahead. And then Kelly Brothers, in just a little bit, talks about Dolly Parton's business acumen on KFBK News Radio, live everywhere on the iHeartRadio app.
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1: 6:30 now at KFBK. Good evening. I'm Kitty O'Neill. Stories now trending. Dozens of Americans still among the missing after Wednesday's flash flooding in Nepal. A legislative effort to require independent investigations into immigration-related shootings in California has made it to the governor's desk. And Elk Grove trying a unique approach to easing traffic congestion. Right now, traffic and weather together. Dana Hess in the KFBK Traffic Center.
23: I'm going to give it away. Synchronizing lights.
1: That's
23: Who would
1: right.
23: think of that crazy thing?
1: No. Why don't they do that everywhere?
23: No.
1: I have a light by my house. I'm like, really? It's, yeah. It's, you know, green, then red. And the one above it is green, and beyond it is green. I mean, it's like, can you guys not figure that out?
23: We all have those stories. And I know what to, what is it, professional? You finally get the light at what? You go on Arden, you go like a half a block, and you're sitting there again.
1: It's
23: like,
1: I know.
23: Wait a minute.
1: Who does this? Who's out there listening that can fix this?
23: Please. We're begging. 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And right now, I was talking about traffic going up northbound I-5 toward the split and how slow it was. Well, now we just had a crash at Del Paso Road, northbound I-5, and it's two vehicles involved. And vehicles are on the shoulder. No word on injuries, but traffic is slow, very sluggish behind that. I'm just saying it was there to begin with. This is not going to help. All right, it's officially the most wonderful time of the year at Staples. They've got back-to-back school supplies as low as 25 cents, up to 40% off select tech, 20% off for teachers and more. 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Staples, that was easy. I'm glad I got that off my chest there. Traffic on the 10s every 10 minutes, mornings and afternoons. 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
24: For the rest of your Thursday, clouds breaking, low 65 to 69. Friday, clouds, high 83 to 87. Sunshine Saturday, high 84 to 88. And a nice day on Sunday, plenty of sun, high 87 to 91. I'm AccuWeather's Andy Robb on KFBK, Sacramento's News Radio.
1: Right now, it's 90 in El Dorado Hills, 92 in Roseville, and Sacramento, 91 degrees. Your top story, rescue efforts underway near the Nepal-China border after an earthquake triggered a massive landslide, killing about 400 people with 1,400 unaccounted for, including dozens of Americans. News Nation's Nancy Liu reports.
0: The floods primarily came down the Bote Koshi River, which flows from the Tibetan region of China into northern Nepal. The torrent of water, ice, mud, and debris just swallowed bridges, entire villages, and even a hydropower station. According to the Nepal Tourism Board, 65 Americans are among more than 1,300 people still missing.
1: The U.S. State Department says at least three Americans have been rescued in Nepal. More news with KFBK's Joe Michaels.
3: Kitty, a legislative bill that would require independent investigations into shootings by federal immigration agents has cleared the California Senate and Assembly and now awaits a final decision from Governor Gavin Newsom. KFBK's Dina Kodiak reports.
4: Assembly Bill 1806 was introduced after a rise in people being hurt or killed by ICE agents. The New York Times reports that ICE agents have shot at least 23 people since early 2025. The Assembly approved the bill with a 42-13 vote, mostly along party lines. It follows two recent shootings in California involving ICE agents. Most recently, a man was killed last year by an off-duty agent, and another man was shot in the face seven times by an ICE agent in April. Dina Kodiak, KFBK, Sacramento's News Radio.
3: Elk Grove trying to crack down on traffic congestion by synchronizing more than 100 traffic lights. Their new program is called Project Green Wave. They're calling it a solution to one of the city's busiest areas. Due to the growing population of Elk Grove, the program has synchronized more than 100 traffic lights on eight roads, including Laguna Boulevard, Bruceville Road, Sheldon Road, and Elk Grove Boulevard, at no extra cost. Elk Grove already had the equipment necessary. Data from the city shows that drive time has been reduced 21%. Red light stopping has been reduced 41%. I'm in favor of that.
1: Yeah.
3: I know, right?
1: Heck yeah.
3: Wow.
1: Absolutely.
3: There you go. Kitty O'Neill.
1: All right, Joe Michaels, thank you for that. Oh, let's see. We've got a lot of poll question to get to, but I'll squeeze this in really fast about your cereal. It looks like the artificial colors at General Mills has removed them from all of the cereals. So, you know, Lucky Charms, Tricks, and all that. No synthetic color additives at this point. Let's get more of your top global and national stories here on KFBK News Radio. 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
14: ABC News, I'm Dave Packer. Officials in Nepal say at least 350 people are confirmed dead and more than 1,300 still missing, and of those, 90 are Americans in the catastrophic flash flood there. ABC's Britt Clannad is in Kathmandu, Nepal.
16: Families anxious for news about their missing loved ones. In a desperate post on Instagram, the family of Deepak and Madhu Ahuja from North Carolina asking for help locating the missing couple.
14: President Trump taking his trade war with Canada to a new level, first his executive order, renaming Lake Ontario Lake America, then threatening to double tariffs on Canadian-made cars and auto parts in January. The jury in the murder trial of Lindsay Clancy has been sent home after deliberating for more than 3 hours today. They're expected to return tomorrow morning. Clancy's mental health is a key issue in the trial, with the defense arguing she was experiencing postpartum psychosis when she strangled her three young children. This is ABC News.
1: Okay, and coming up, final look at your poll question today. We are talking about high-speed rail again because they are on the edge of a financial precipice, you might say. The inspector general said if they don't get money as soon as the end of next year, they're going to exhaust their current funding resources, and something has to happen before the end of the legislative session, which is August 31st. So there is a bill on the governor's desk, a Senate bill, that would give the high-speed rail authority to manage and permit encroachments along the project's rights of way that they say will help cut red tape and move it forward. Should we pursue this with this legislation or in any other way? #250 on your smartphone, keyword open mic. Your call's ahead on KFBK News Radio, live everywhere, iHeartRadio app.
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1: It's It's 6:40 now at KFBK as we get traffic and weather together. Dana Hess in the KFBK Traffic Center.
0: Is it dark out yet?
1: No.
0: Okay, I'm just curious. Well, it's going fast.
1: I know, it is changing. I think I'm seeing it.
0: Because Labor Day is so late, it seems like it's really early for this. 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Looks fantastic. Little slow coming out of Midtown, but that's all we got. Split to Roseville. Looks good. 9 minutes out there to Douglas Boulevard. Heading south on I-5, 11 minutes there. And also 11 minutes on 99. So a little bit of slowing as you go down around Calvite Kissimmee. Downtown of Woodland is 23 minutes. Again, we got a crash working north down I-5 at Del Paso Road. A couple of vehicles involved. They're on the shoulder. And CHP is now there. Downtown of Davis, 8 minutes. Westbound 80 looks great in both directions out there. All right, it's officially the most wonderful time of the year at Staples. They've got back-to-school supplies as low as 25 cents, up to 40% off select tech, 20% off for teachers, and more. 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Staples, that was easy. Traffic on the 10s every 10 minutes, mornings and afternoons. 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
1: All right, thanks, Dana. Yeah, definitely it's starting to get darker early. I just noticed that, actually, last night. Here's a look at your KFBK forecast.
2: Clouds breaking. Tonight's lows 65 to 69. Tomorrow, clouds high 83 to 87. Sunshine Saturday, high 84 to 88. And a beautiful end to the weekend Sunday with sunshine high 87 to 91. I'm AccuWeather's Andy Robb on KFBK, Sacramento's News Radio.
1: Okay, we've got 90 now in Sacramento, 92 in Roseville, and we're looking at your poll question for the last time. Talking about high-speed rail, they're trying to keep it going and squeezing in this bill before the session ends on October 31st. It is a Senate bill that would give the California High-Speed Rail Authority clear authority to manage and permit encroachments along the project's rights of way that they say will help cut red tape and keep it moving. It's on the governor's desk. Should he sign it? What do you think?
3: Yeah, they need to just go ahead and dump this idea about the train. Wasted money. There's no vote. Just get rid of it. Don't even have it on the board. Go find the money it was ripped off.
4: With that high-speed rail, you can look upon it this way, because there's no light at the end of the high-speed rail tunnel, because there's no such thing as a high-speed rail of mass destruction except the destruction of our budget.
5: This is just a ruse to get more publicity towards the high-speed rail, to make people think that it's going to actually happen when it's really not.
1: Okay, thanks to everybody that called in. I got to say, you all were about 100% on the same page on that one, so... there we are. Thanks for calling in. Straight ahead, we'll check your top trending stories. We'll hear from our KPK financial expert, Kelly Brothers, talking about how wise Dolly was with her money. Coming up. And at 7, the handoff to the Pat Walsh Show. 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

0: One was, she had a very complicated relationship with Porter Wagner. Porter had his own show. He was a big star in his own right, and he was the first one to give her a shot. But when she got on that show, she exploded. And 7 years later, she decided it was time for her to go do her own thing. And Porter Wagner didn't like it. But that, first of all, that's where she wrote, "I Will Always Love You." She wrote that as the kind of the valedictory swan song the last time she was on the Porter Wagner show. She wrote it for him. He turned around and sued her for $3 million because he says he created her, basically. Well, she settled out of court for $1 million. She went on and had her career. Years later, Porter Wagner hit hard times financially and had to put his entire song catalog up for sale. Anonymously, Dolly went in and bought it. She bought all of his music and then years later gave it back to his kids
1: Oh
0: as a
1: my
0: gift.
1: goodness.
0: So that's and the other story I really liked about her was, I mean, she funded so many different scholarship programs, but in Sevier County, Tennessee, she did the Buddy program, and that was where she picked out seventh and eighth graders, and she paired them off one, two at a time, and she told them that each of them would receive a $500 check when they graduated from high school, but they both had to graduate. And her whole idea was there that everyone at that age needs someone cheering for them, telling them they can do it, just powering forward, trying to get to a goal. You need someone kind of with your back in that situation. And so she was looking to create that. So Dolly was a phenomenal person. I think the true depth of her character is only coming to light after her passing.
1: Absolutely right. I couldn't agree more. Kelly Brothers there from Calf Trust. Thanks.
0: Thank you, Kitty.
1: Okay, let's get traffic and weather together one more time. Dana Hess in the
2: Oh,
1: KFK Traffic Center.
2: That's so nice.
1: I know. I just the more I hear about her, the more I just love her. I mean, I always liked her, but gosh, what an amazing person on so many
2: Or I feel
1: levels.
2: like I'm really not stepping up.
1: I
2: she's
1: know.
2: something else.
1: She lived large and well.
2: I didn't know the second part about the Porter Wagner thing,
1: I did.
2: so.
1: I only knew that he was pretty hard on her, but I didn't know
2: Oh,
1: that
2: man.
1: she bought that and then gave it to his kids.
2: Somebody should write a country song. 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And right now, our final look, at least mine, downtown of the Split is 9 minutes northbound Cap City. Looks really good. Split to Roseville is 9 minutes on eastbound 80. Just getting word they're doing some construction eastbound 80 up at the Weimar Crossroad. Watch up there. Grantline at Calvine. We're getting a traffic hazard report there. Just popping up. Downtown Elk Grove, by the way, 11 minutes on I-5 and 10 minutes on 99. Going to Folsom, 18 minutes down, no delays. Also, Woodland, about 21 minutes. Just a little sluggish traffic around Del Paso. And again, we had an earlier accident there. Downtown to Davis, 8 minutes on westbound 80. The only other slowing I see is going to be approaching the river on southbound Cap City. And tired of overpriced blinds? 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
1: All right, thank you, Dana. Have a great evening. Now your weather forecast.
3: For the rest of your Thursday, clouds breaking, low 65 to 69. Friday, clouds, high 83 to 87. Sunshine Saturday, high 84 to 88. And a nice day on Sunday, plenty of sun, high 87 to 91. I'm AccuWeather's Andy Robb on KFBK, Sacramento's News Radio.
1: All right, 90 in Sacramento, Roseville 91, Granite Bay has 90. And we do have Kelly Brothers again. Now, this time he's looking at the day in business and talking about the stock market numbers from CapTrust.
0: Another day, another article front and center in the Wall Street Journal about how taxpayers are on the hook for billions of dollars. When California decides we need to pass a bill that no one else has. California decided to lengthen the statute of limitations for claims of childhood sex abuse from, 26 years out to 40 years. And yes, this caused great harm for the Catholic Church. It caused great harm for the Boy Scouts of America. but it's also killing some school districts and some cities.

0: cities and counties as well. As a matter of fact, liabilities for various counties in California now topping $12.5 billion off this decision. Liability from public school districts now approaching $4 billion, and that number continues to go up. Market overall today, well, powered ahead because of NVIDIA, up over 8% today on an incredible earnings report yesterday. Tomorrow we hear from Kevin Warsh, the head of the Fed, with a lot of calls to raise rates. Dow up 105 at 53,569. NASDAQ up 400. The S&P up 55 points, or about 0.75%. Gold up 10, 46.64 an ounce. 10-year bond yield, 4.67%.
1: All right, thanks to Kelly Brothers. Emmy Award-winning To Catch a Predator journalist Chris Hansen joined child sexual abuse advocates and survivors at the state capitol today to speak against legislation that could shield government agencies from financial responsibility in cases of child sexual abuse. KPK's Delaney Joyce has the story.
2: Proposed legislative efforts led by Assembly Speaker Rivas target the 2024 AB-218 Child Victims Act to place a cap on how much money an individual survivor can recover. Chris Hansen tells KFBK.
3: There's concern here in California that in a rush to do something that might be seemingly productive, there might be unintended consequences that could limit the rights of children.
2: Legislation also wants to require a significantly higher threshold of evidence when child sexual assault victims over the age of 40 file a claim. Epstein survivor Jenna Lisa Jones spoke about why this could be harmful.
4: I'm not here simply to revisit the past. I'm here because what happened to children should never be buried by time, secrecy, or institutional failure. I know what it is like to carry something that happened to you as a child into adulthood.
2: Hansen says he sees a connection between the institutions he's exposed through his investigative journalism and the agencies now trying to limit what they owe survivors.
3: What disturbs me about that connection, it appears to be, whether it's intended or not, the re-victimization of a victim. And we cannot, as a society, allow that.
2: Renee Williams, CEO of the National Center for Victims of Crime, tells KFBK what her one ask would be to Speaker Rivas and legislative leadership.
5: Stop doing this in secret. Child sexual abuse thrives in secrecy.
2: The proposed legislation could be voted on before the end of the 2026 California legislative session on Friday. Delaney Joyce, KFBK, Sacramento's News Radio.
1: All right. Coming up, we've got the handoff from the afternoon news to the Pat Walsh Show. And we do want to thank Joe Michaels, executive producer at the editor's desk, Kai Ariano, our tech producer. 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
1: 7 o'clock now. I'm Kitty O'Neill. Now trending, a legislative bill that would require independent investigations into shootings by federal immigration agents has cleared the California Senate and Assembly. Now awaits a final decision from Governor Gavin Newsom. President Trump has signed an order that officially changes the name of Lake Ontario to Lake America. Trump says the name change goes into effect immediately as the U.S. and Canada ramp up their trade war. Lake Ontario predates the establishment of Canada. It was named by Indigenous people sometime in the 1600s. And in a rare move, Apple is laying off nearly 150 employees in the Bay Area. Most of the cuts at its Cupertino headquarters, with the rest in Sunnyvale. Many of the roles were in software engineering and machine learning. Traffic and weather together right now. Bob Williams in the KFPK Traffic Center.
31: And good evening, Kitty. This report brought to us by Audible. We've got an injury crash working right now. Everything off the roadway except the debris from the crash. Prairie City Road at Alder Creek Road. Traffic hazard, Grantline Road, eastbound just west of Calvine Road. Big old trash bag in the roadway. Out on our freeways, a little work going on. It's a long-term project going on through the 29th of August. It's reduced lanes on eastbound I-80 starting at Highway 113, and also a closure of the old Davis Road on-ramp until the 29th, and one lane shut down on the southbound 113 connector to eastbound I-80. 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
0: Clouds breaking. Tonight's low 65 to 69. Tomorrow, clouds high 83 to 87. Sunshine Saturday, high 84 to 88. And a beautiful end to the weekend Sunday with sunshine high 87 to 91. I'm AccuWeather's Andy Robb on KFBK, Sacramento's News Radio.
1: And it's 90 in Roseville, 89 in Granite Bay, and Chico at 93. And it's time for the Pat Walsh Show, so let's welcome in the man himself. Hello, Pat Walsh.
2: Well, hi, Kitty.
1: Hi.
2: I guess I better get off of social media then.
1: Yeah, I guess, if you want to.
2: Your show. Social media.
1: Yeah.
2: I was just looking on social media.
1: There's a lot on there.
2: Yeah, and then this popped up out of nowhere.
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2: I looked down and look
3: in our financial segment with KFBK's and Cap Trust Kelly Brothers.
2: Look at you. I'm looking at my social media. And boom, there's
1: the
2: lovely and talented Kitty O'Neill.
1: Oh, goodness. Well, just promoting a segment there that Kelly did about Dolly, our Dolly.
2: Who knew that we would be able to do that someday where
1: I know.
2: You could walk around with a little device in your hand that works as a phone and a map and then your friend just pops up on a video. Like, mm-hmm. Wait a second.
1: It's your wallet. I mean, it's everything.
2: Yeah.
1: Can be.
2: It is. It's just very strange.
1: I know.
2: Amazing tool. And now we find out it's a criminal tool, too, we found out. Well, you know, Jed York, he had a criminal tool.
1: Oh, was that what it was? The phone was the criminal tool?
2: The phone was the criminal tool. I realize we all have a criminal tool.
1: So that was the criminal tool.
2: Yeah.
1: He had two phones. I saw that. I watched the video. Did you see that video?
2: Of him getting?
1: Yes.
2: Yeah, I did.
1: I'm just embarrassed for anybody. I don't know. I mean, those things make me really uncomfortable.
2: Mm-hmm. Mm-hmm.
1: But yeah.
2: Mm-hmm. Me too.
1: Yeah, two phones.
2: Yeah, so, and look what a nice, you know, I have the nicest listeners. I tell you, I want to say it, and just a shout out to Vince and Denise. Look at what they sent me here. Now, I can't fit it over my headphones, but.
1: Oh my gosh, how beautiful.
2: Huh? Isn't that nice?
1: You wear it well.
2: Yeah.
1: That looks really good on you.
2: Thank you.
1: No joke, Pat. It looks good with your. Okay, outfit. Am I allowed to say that?
2: Yeah,
1: man's outfit. Yeah, looks. Yeah. What was the occasion?
2: You know,
1: it was a beautiful cowboy hat, kind of. Yeah.
2: Yeah, it's a brown. It's a Stetson. It's the Stetson cowboy.
1: But it's like a dress style. It's like that, it you know, felt
2: nice.
1: The wood woolen. I guess woolen felt. Really,
2: I used to know that guy, Woolen Felt. I think he was. He said, it's Charlie Weaver on Hollywood Squares.
1: Oh my gosh.
2: It's the Wally Cox. Woolen Felt. Isn't that nice, though?
1: It is a beautiful hat.
2: Yeah.
1: Did they buy this for you?
2: Isn't it just because they said that the joy you bring to our lives, being our friend, isn't that nice?
1: It is beautifully constructed.
2: Yeah.
1: It's got this really nice leather inside and satin. Oh my gosh, it's gorgeous.
2: People are so nice.
1: Wow.
2: People are very, very nice.
1: Yeah, they are.
2: So thank you to Vince and Denise. You guys are very nice. I do appreciate it. So anyhow, and if I go to the Red Clay Strays, I'll have to wear that hat. We're giving away tickets to the Red Clay Strays. I've been blowing these little whistles trying to play a tune every night, Kitty.
1: Oh, you have?
2: Yeah, it's the melody pop.
1: How's that working?
2: Well, you know what?
1: Why?
2: I pick random songs, and like, it has no tone. It's a straight ahead thing, you know? There's no real melody to it. And every night, people are like, oh, I know what it is exactly. So,
1: are they right?
2: First time. Right out of the, absolutely. So we'll have some fun with that tonight, giving away some tickets.
1: Okay.
2: Well, I heard some of your stories today, as I always do. Number one, they took the color, artificial color out of General Mills food,
1: cereal.
2: So where does that leave us? I mean, imagine what the cereal looks going to be, what's going to look like at this point with no colors in it.
1: Well, they'll put,
2: it's very bland.
1: They just have to put like real colors.
2: Yeah.
1: You know, beet juice is a beautiful raspberry. I mean, you can use some natural products.
2: Sure. You start putting beets in my tricks.
1: It's just the colors.
2: Tricks. Captain Crunch beet flavor. Also, we have some, we have some cereal, what their new names might be.
1: Oh,
2: after they remove
1: with
2: the
1: new
2: food color.
1: Okay.
2: You know, so we have that. Then we have Lake America. We have another list. I have lists tonight. other things that our president may rename that are landmarks in Canada.
1: Okay, wow.
2: It's back to school, it's flock cameras, and it's we'll have a little fun on the Pat Walsh Show, 7 to 10.
1: Okay, always. Pat Walsh right here, KPK News Radio, live everywhere on the iHeartRadio app.
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0: Howdy, partner. Howdy, partner. Hey, it's the Pat Walsh Show. How are you? Happy Thursday. KPK News Radio. Got my cowboy hat in here. It's just tough, though. You can't put it over your headphone. I mean, you can't put the headphones over it. You can't put it over the headphones. I'm not a big earbud guy. Welcome to the show. I was just showing Kitty a video. Kitty was mentioning how she still feels sad about the loss of Dolly Parton. Man, and so do I. Jeez, gosh, what a sweet, likable, and as Kitty said to me, adorable person. And I was sharing a video with Kitty. I said, you know, you got to see her on this David Letterman clip going back to December 20th of 90. So you've got it all, the studio all decked out in Christmas stuff, and she comes out, Dolly comes out in this reindeer outfit with antlers. And man, you talk about someone that can just light up a room with her charm and her smile and her reindeer outfit. It is just, and she's out there putting antlers on people's heads in the audience, you know. And you can just tell by Letterman, he's just like, you know, he doesn't have to say anything. He's just like, isn't she just adorable is the word.
1: He just let her do her thing.
0: Just do her thing.
1: And she was enchanting to the audience. And my God. Just full, like you said, just full of light and likable. I mean, how could you not like her? Right?
0: Yeah.
1: Yeah.
0: I hope she knows. And I hope she, you know, I hope she's up there and in the pearly, you know, and up there in the pearly gates, and she's looking down and just going, wow, people really liked me. They really did like me, you know? Jeez. Yeah.
1: I don't know how that works, but hopefully she felt loved, you know?
0: None of us she do, should. But that'd be my little thought that she's, whatever it is. I just hope she knows how she was adored by so many people.
1: I'm sure she was. I do feel, though, and I don't know, Pat, I think after her husband died, I think that was probably really hard for her,
0: mm-hmm.
1: because I feel like that's when things, she started to, you know, I mean, they were together so long, and she, you know, she had that big public persona, but I think she was just at heart, you know, she was probably just a very humble, quiet mm-hmm. person who loved her husband.
0: Yeah.
1: And, you know, she lived that big, flashy life, but with him, she could just be herself probably, and to have him gone. It's probably really hard for her.
0: Yeah, I'm sure that is a very common thing where, you know, you've been with someone so long. And I mean, we're not trying to start the show off on a sad note or not, but you know, where someone's been, they've been together a long time.
1: Yeah.
0: And suddenly they're without, and boy, I can't think of anything rougher than that, honestly.
1: It can be really hard on people.
0: Your friend who has been your friend, your companion.
1: Yeah.
0: For so long. So, yeah, that could definitely be.
1: Yeah,
0: I could have. Yeah, you never know.
1: Anyway, but yeah, she was something else, and she's one of a kind. I can't think of anybody else that will ever be quite like her.
0: Yep. We're with you on that, Kitty O'Neill.
1: Mm-hmm.
0: Thank you.
1: Yes.
0: You have a great evening, by the way.
1: You too. Have a wonderful, and I love your hat.
0: Yeah, Hattie, man. Thank you.
1: It's
0: thank you.
1: It is a really handsome hat.
0: Thank you.
1: Yeah.
0: All right. Well, Vince and Denise, if you're out there listening, thank you. Kitty approves it. I approve it. It's a very kind, generous thing to do. Listen, we got a bunch of stuff, as I was telling Kitty, we'll get to tonight. And certainly we get to your phone calls. Lexi is here to take your phone calls. I think Lexi, at some point tonight, may be giving us a preview of what tomorrow's show might be bringing, right? There's big happenings, right, for tomorrow's show. Lexi has something up her sleeve. I don't know exactly what, but we'll find out what she's got planned for tomorrow night. Also, like I mentioned, we'll give away some tickets to the Red Clay Strays here tonight. What a great band they are. Checking my other notes, my other business to get to. Pat's Peeps 503. Anyone checking it out? Thank you very much. 503 episodes. Now, things to talk about. Bland cereal. Flock cameras, back to college. The president has named Lake Ontario Lake America. So we've got that as well on the banks of Lake America. So we will, I think I'll talk about that when we come back. And then, like I was saying, there's other Canadian landmarks that I think Trump is contemplating renaming. So we may have that for you as well. 916-921-1530. If we get to something that you want to chat about, you have a comment, 916-921-1530 and 800-834-1530, your toll-free number. We're just getting started. Thank you for joining us here on the Thursday night Pat Walsh Show.
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13: Did you have a good day today or a bad day today? 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
14: Well, I don't know. How about you? How was your day?

0: KBK News Radio. Bobo. Bobo Correa from Beastie Boys, percussionist, also from Cypress Hill. Born on this day in 1968. If you're celebrating a birthday today, we wish you a happy birthday. I say we. Lexi is here. Technical producer. She's got a preview of, before we get to Trump's, before we get to Lake America, Lexi had, well, she got a couple of things. A preview for tomorrow with an idea that she concocted. And then also some kind of a dilemma. Do you want to explore both of these on the air, Lexi?
1: Yes.
0: You do?
1: Of course.
0: Oh, I like this already.
1: I'm an open book.
0: Okay, so which one do you want to tell us about first? I think maybe you should tease the show tomorrow and then get into this dilemma.
1: Okay. Well, tomorrow's show from the 8 to the 9 o'clock hour, we will be inviting the creators and producers of a comedy show called Capital Punishment, where comedians go head-to-head and compete in a pun battle with a category that they decide based off the spinning of a wheel. So my friends and I have come up with some pun categories that we think Pat could be successful in a pun battle.
0: Oh, that I would be successful?
1: Maybe for round. We'll let him show off their stuff, and then if you're feeling confident, you can join the mix.
0: Okay.
1: But we have some pre-decided categories that we think Pat would enjoy.
0: Oh, I like this.
1: And they're going to go head-to-head and promote their show Capital Punishment at the Comedy Spot monthly.
0: Okay. Well, this sounds very exciting.
1: It is.
0: I didn't know I was going to be a part of it like that, but all right. I'm ready. I'm ready for whatever.
1: Yes.
0: So, okay.
1: It's only if you want to join.
0: Yeah,
1: if you want to hop in for like the final round.
0: Yeah, sure.
1: Once you see how they do it, I think you would be really good at it.
0: Yeah? Okay. Yeah. All right. I like this idea. Okay, so that's 8 to 9 tomorrow night.
1: Yes.
0: The pun battle.
1: Capital punishment.
0: Mm-hmm. You know, no one else is doing that. We're doing it right here. That's what we're doing it. Now, the other thing is, now this takes a lot of guts. You sure you want to?
1: I think I want to talk about it.
0: Okay,
1: so this is an advice segment. I need advice because I do not like confrontation. But I have a roommate. We've been living together for 4 months, and we barely knew each other before we moved in together. Our apartment, the living room, I just want to set the scene for you, Pat. It is smaller than your studio and my studio combined. So we live in very tight quarters.
0: Really?
1: Yes. Like, the kitchen is in conjunction with the living room, and... And
0: oh
1: there's,
0: my
1: just,
0: God,
1: there's
0: this,
1: no separate rooms.
0: This puts a whole new twist on the story.
1: Exactly. Like, I can hear anything, any conversation, any movie that's being played in the living room. I hear it throughout the house. Or apartment. I don't want to define it as a house. Wow. But it is my home.
0: Yeah, exactly.
1: And lately, my roommate, she has a boyfriend. Go her. They've been dating for around 6 months. Mm-hmm. And lately, she's been texting me every night, like, hey, so-and-so is going to sleep over. And it's gone to the point where he's sleeping over, like, 5 to 6 nights a week for the past 2 weeks. And I've bitten my tongue about this. And she's lucky, because I do work nights. So, you know, when they have their little date hour, like, starting at 6 p.m., like, I'm out the door by 6:30 to get here. But I work 3 jobs right now, so I really value my like in between time when
0: sure,
1: I'm in the apartment.
0: Sure, of course.
1: And I just need advice on how to bring this up with her and how to go about it. I did just shoot her a texty text.
0: A texty text?
1: Yeah, because I was like, I mean, it's gone to a point where. Okay. Also, to support my argument, he has a studio apartment.
0: Uh-huh. He does.
1: He lives by himself.
0: Okay, so...
1: So go over there.
0: Yeah, right.
1: If you want to spend the night together, by all means, just go to his apartment.
0: I mean, you said the studio... I mean, the apartment is as big as the studios we're in right now.
1: Yeah, well, the living room. I'd say the living room and the kitchen are about as big as the room that you're in right now.
0: Okay. I was imagining it being a studio. I'm like, whoa.
1: No, no, no.
0: There's nowhere to go.
1: Yeah, we have bunk beds. No.
0: That's like you say, because, you know, that whole staying at night thing could be a little
1: and
0: awkward,
1: like
0: I would say.
1: It's not like I do see them that often, but it is just the presence of knowing that there's a third person there that I don't know if I'm justified in that getting on my nerves.
0: So then the question becomes, how do you approach this, or how do you insist upon or suggest that perhaps his studio may be a better and more appropriate place?
1: Yeah,
0: for the like spending of the night.
1: I think I just want to know: is it justified to be like, "Hey, I think 2 to 3 nights a week max of you guys staying over," I think, is pretty generous.
0: That is pretty generous,
1: right?
0: Oh yeah,
1: I'm like, I pay rent here, and we have parking in the back of our apartment, which is first come, first serve. And I work a long, hard day, Patrick. You know, and I come home at like 10:30 at night. And her car was parked there, and his car was parked in the back parking lot. So I had to go park on the street. And I don't know, that kind of hurt my my feelings. I was like, and I did bring that up. I was like, yo, if so-and-so is going to sleep over, like, he has to park on the street. We're tenants, so we get first priority. Of course.
0: I don't know. There's that moment when you pull up and... And you're a sweetheart, and you do work really hard. I can confirm the fact that you do work really hard throughout your day and into your evening.
1: Yes.
0: You know, but there's that moment when you pull around
1: the corner
0: and you see that car. Okay, on two levels, right?
1: Yeah.
0: The first level is, beep!
1: Yeah.
0: He's here again.
1: Yes, exactly.
0: All right. Second is, he double beep beep.
1: He's taking mass
0: shots. There's his car too. Oh,
1: yeah.
0: And the walk. This is what I'm imagining. Mm-hmm. This would be going through my head. The walk from, you know, the car where you had to go park it on the street back to the apartment.
1: After circling the block like 2 times to try to find a spot.
0: Oh, no.
1: Yeah.
0: Where do you live? Downtown?
1: I live in Midtown, so the parking is scarce.
0: God. Yeah. That makes it even tougher.
1: Yeah. So I just wanted to air my list of grievances with this situation.
0: This is fantastic.
1: If anyone wants to call in and share a similar experience or give me some advice.
0: Yeah, what would you do?
1: Or justify my feelings. Because I'm like, I don't want to... I do have a problem sometimes of like holding my tongue on issues, and then I kind of like reach my limit and they all come out at once, where I'm like, okay, I want to, but it's like car, boom, okay, now he's gonna spend the 5th night in a row, boom, and it's just like, okay, we gotta reel back on this.
0: Yeah, and I don't think anyone can blame you,
1: right?
0: I mean, no,
1: and it's my first like big girl apartment post college.
0: Oh,
1: where I'm really on
0: no.
1: my own, and I kind of want it to feel like my own space, and I don't want to always feel like I'm like just interrupting their date night if they're in the living room.
0: That
1: you know?
0: Ain't cool. They need to be more aware of what's going on. And geez, don't tell me that they're sitting in the living room deciding what you're going to watch on TV when you get home or listen to whatever you're
1: doing.
0: No,
1: they are. Like, I left and they were watching a movie together in the living room eating Mexican food. And I'm like, bye, kids.
0: Oh, God!
1: Hope you guys are asleep by the time I get home so I can have some alone time. Mama works hard.
0: You do. I feel for you. You know, like
1: Thanks
0: you said, you answer the phone because someone may want to give you advice right now. I feel for you. What I really like what you said, too, is... You know, this is your first big girl apartment. You know, this is your first home after moving out from mom and dad. And honestly, Lexi is one hardworking woman. She really is. Man, she's teaching. She's, you know, tennis. She's teaching film, playing tennis, producing the show. All right, more to come. Pat Walsh Show.
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1: I'm Joe Michaels with your top local stories on KFBK News Radio. A California agency is accused of using workers' compensation money to investigate its own staff. KFBK's Dina Kodiak reports.
2: The Department of Industrial Relations reportedly spent over $30 million from the Workers' Compensation Fund on unrelated contracts. One case involved $80,000 spent investigating a claim that a manager shot a toy bow and arrow at photos of state leaders. The manager was cleared after 18 months. State law prohibits using workers' compensation funds for unrelated purposes. The department says agencies often borrow from one fund and pay it back later. No proof of repayment has been provided. More information is expected by September 7th. Dina Kodiak, KFBK, Sacramento's News Radio.
1: Sac State is getting nearly $150 million for a new engineering facility. It'll be named the Ernest E. Shannon Engineering Teaching and Research Building, thanks to a $15 million commitment from philanthropist Ernest E. Shannon. Additional funds come from the CSU system and private donor funds. The new building will house programs in the College of Engineering and Computer Science with the goal of increasing graduation numbers for engineers and computer scientists while offering new collaboration opportunities for tech industry partners. No dates for construction have yet been announced. City of Elk Grove is trying to crack down on traffic congestion by synchronizing more than 100 traffic lights. KFBK's Kai Arellano has the story.
3: Elk Grove's newest program, Project Greenwave, is in effect as a solution to one of the city's busiest areas. Due to the growing population of the city, the program has synchronized more than 100 traffic lights on 8 roads, which includes Laguna Boulevard, Bruceville Road, Sheldon Road, and Elk Grove Boulevard, at no extra cost since Elk Grove already has the equipment necessary. Data from the city has shown that drive time has been reduced by 21% and red light stops have been reduced by 41%. Cariano, KFBK, Sacramento's News Radio.
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4: Good evening, 733. Bob Williams from the KFBK Traffic Center. Vehicle fire in Placer County, 80 westbound Horseshoe Bar Road, that's just west of Penryn. Use just some caution there as we have fire crews responding. Intersection of 41st Avenue and 37th Avenue, you got a crash reported. No injuries and also no details. Non-injury hit and run, Marshall Avenue at Fair Oaks Boulevard. We do have CHP responding. Got a couple of bits of lane work going on right now. Eastbound to 80 in the Davis area, starting at Highway 113 and the southbound 113 connector to eastbound 80, and a ramp shut down. It's the eastbound connector ramp from Old Davis Road to eastbound 80 shut down until 29th of August. Traffic on the 10s every 10 minutes, mornings and afternoons. Bob Williams, KFBK News Radio, 93.1 FM, 1530 AM.
0: Now, Sacramento weather.
5: Clouds breaking overnight, low 65 to 69. Clouds on Friday, the high 83 to 87. Sunshine Saturday, high 84 to 88. And a nice end to the weekend Sunday. Sunshine, high 87 to 91. I'm AccuWeather's Andy Robb on KFBK, Sacramento's News Radio.
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0: back to the Pat Wall Show. Phones are lit up. Lexi has a dilemma. And I love that our audience, which is the best audience in radio. I truly believe that. Yeah, sure, you could be watching that whole preseason. Whatever. But thank you for helping Lexi cope with her situation that she is faced with. And I just love it. She was on the phone when I was saying this a few minutes ago before the break, but I love it when you said, you know, this is my first big girl home. I want it to feel like a home a little bit, you know, best I can with a roommate. I want it to feel like a home.
1: Mm-hmm.
0: And I get that. People, we get that. You want to feel like you've gone home to your own private little place there, with your own space. And now people are going to help you with your little dilemma. So let's get right to this. Anyone you want to take first, or should we go with...
1: Well, Ross told me he had the same situation years ago. So I'd love to hear how that turned out.
0: Ross, how are you?
2: Hi, Pat. Hey. I'm well. How are you two?
0: Oh, I'm doing great.
1: You're good.
2: Yeah. Well, Lexi, I'm sad to hear the what's going on with you and your roommate. I've got a couple questions that'll probably direct any advice, if any, that I give you. Did you both sign the lease simultaneously, or did one of you have the lease before the other one moved in?
1: We have a shared lease, so we each signed it. It is month to month. And
2: It's month to month?
1: Yeah, we both moved in at the same time, so we did build the space together.
2: Okay, so no, I've been in spaces where someone is a primary leaseholder with a house or apartment, and they're the ones that the leasing agent deals with, and everyone else is like a secondary.
1: Mm-hmm.
2: But you're both the same, so you expected equal participation in the household, cleanups, 50-50, all that stuff.
1: Yeah, exactly.
2: Did you have any of those conversations? Okay. The second question is, sometimes apartments have like a bigger master bedroom and then like a smaller bedroom.
0: Ah,
2: so
0: yes.
2: The rent is differential, make up for that. And the person who's paying more rent sometimes feels like, well, I'm paying more rent, so I get 2/3 of the rights of the house and you only pay 1/3, so you only get 1/3 of the rights. Is that a situation that
1: Well, yeah, I have a room that's about a foot by a foot bigger than hers, and it has a walk-in closet.
0: That's worth about $5 a month.
1: I pay more.
2: Okay.
1: But so also,
2: you're the person who pays more.
1: Yeah, she used to work from home 3 days a week.
0: Oh, brutal!
1: And she worked in the living room because she was like, my room is so small, I can't like just roll out of bed and go to work in my bedroom every day. Like, can I put my office in the living room? And I was like, sure. And then, by the grace of God, the only good thing that Gavin Newsom has ever done is he put the center back to work. And I want to write
0: him. Oh my God! I'm giving you an A plus right now.
1: Personal thank you letter to Gavin Newsom.
0: Oh my God! That is
1: getting her out of the house. So we've had issues. Like, I just feel like I work more than her. And like when we first moved into the apartment, I was working 60 hours a week and she was working from home. So I think a part of her, like consciously or not, is like, this is more of my space than Lexi's.
2: Okay. So, I'll give you a little advice and I'll get off the phone, 'cause I know other people have probably a lot better advice than me. If you moved in and you both expected 50-50 share of the common areas, right? And you're paying a little more for your private area, and that's fine. But essentially, you both have the same equal right to the common areas.
1: Yes.
2: If there are two parking spaces inside your
0: all right, we need to gloss through this. What is the advice? Because we do have. Go ahead.
2: One of those belongs to you. So you have to take that one. You can't have your car broken into on the street. You have to.
0: No, you're absolutely right, Ross.
1: Correct.
2: One of those spaces belongs to me, and then I have the right to not have your boyfriend over at least 3 nights a week. But you have 3 nights, I have 3 nights, and 1 night we don't have anybody over.
1: Yes, I like that.
0: It's girl time.
1: Girls' night.
0: You need to take this podcast and play it for her tonight.
1: I think I just might.
2: that's my advice, and I'm sticking to it.
0: Ross,
1: thank you, Ross.
0: Ross, you're a nice guy for helping out Lexi. Thank you for asking those pertinent questions.
2: For letting her talk on the radio, you're a real nice guy.
0: Thank you, buddy.
1: Thanks, Ross.
0: Yeah, she's a sweetheart. You know, when she works hard, she deserves.
1: Yeah. Like, when I have my friends over during, like, a weeknight, like, we talk in a loud whisper.
0: Ah, yeah.
1: And I'm single as a Pringle, so I'm not having anyone over. Like, I'm like, I just want to be here in my bed with my childhood stuffed animal that I still have a weird attachment
0: aww.
1: To.
0: I'm not so much about you right now.
1: Not have so-and-so over.
0: We used to have, when I had a roommate, like, he was the kind of guy that he, and we up at Chico, we were totally the opposite in this. He would want, on a sunny day, all of the curtains closed, the air conditioning blasting, and you can't see outside.
1: That's so weird.
0: I want the windows open. I want to see the natural lighting.
1: Yeah.
0: You know, we would always get into it about
1: that. And it's so weird how, like, little preferences like that can cause, like, such a rift
0: yeah.
1: in roommate relationships.
0: Now, here's the dilemma. You have to answer the phone, and Ash in West Sacramento has questions about the situation. So how are we going to work this out?
1: I'll put him on a brief hold.
0: You put the yes, put him on a brief hold, and I'll entertain. Well, I won't if I will entertain Ash, but I will converse with Ash. Ash, how are you this evening?
3: Hey Pat, how's it going, man? I haven't called in a while.
0: Yeah,
3: I was just overhearing Lexi's situation.
0: Yeah, she's back with us.
1: I'm back.
3: Some of the questions that rose in my mind, like probably some other callers will. Express is that don't be afraid to have and come to a conversation with your roommate, because if you're speaking out, if you're just going to be a nice person, you're going to get walked over eventually with
1: totally.
3: You know, the guideline for roommates. I mean, whether someone's 25, 35, 40, whatever, right? Some people are in their 30s and they still act like they're 24, you know? Some people are 24 and act like they're 35. You know, in life, in that sense.
0: Yeah.
3: And living with anybody can be challenging and tough, because you're getting to know someone else's personality, living with them over working with somebody. So it's completely different coming home after you've had a long day, like you're so busy with everything. You have every right as a human being and as a woman, even how men are, to have your privacy and to have your space and to not have people trying to dominate or, you know, display wonky behavior. Because there's not enough communication, or they're in their own little world with your in your space, and you have to deal with that emotionally, and that's not always fair or right. but you shouldn't just like speak your mind about things. Don't hold on to stuff all week or however long. Next thing you know,
1: they're
3: going to be having, you know, cuddle time 3 nights a week, and your pocket. There's already things that they're like overstepping almost in a sense. You know,
1: totally. And yeah.
3: Even if you have a conversation about that and it still gets overstepped, you shouldn't have to be like, hey, excuse me over here, my space. Can we have some guidelines and everything else? Because even if things aren't talked about, people forget about stuff, you know? And it can happen. That's why I lived alone for like 10 years now, because I've had a bunch of different roommate situations way back years ago. You know, I was in and out with my folks for a number of years back in 2009, basically. And I got really tired of paying money with roommate situations and having to abide by their rules, their regulations.
0: Oh.
3: And then things would change, basically. You know, and I was like, you know what? It's a little bit myself a lot. It's cool. It's fine. Can date people, whatever. But you do deserve to have your own space, you know? And there's a saying, like, kind of like, you got to be careful what you give people 2 inches worth in life, because they'll take a mile with it, right?
1: Yeah,
3: so,
1: I agree.
3: You know, just pay attention to things. Don't be afraid of... Don't worry about their feelings so much.
1: Okay.
3: Your space, you have your feelings as well.
1: I know.
3: I don't know how old you are. But, you know, and you tell you're really, you're a sweet, single gal woman. I'm not sure what your age is. Or
1: I'm 24, which is creepy that you used 24 as your examples.
0: That's right.
1: I was like, oh, he knows things.
3: Yeah, you know, and I mean, you know, I'm in my 50s, so me and Power are kind of different, you know.
0: Mm-hmm.
3: You're a different bracket in life. You have different priorities and things in life that you go through life and you learn about and you mature about. And you figure out what works for you versus what works with you versus what's working against you, basically.
1: Totally.
3: Every man, when you're younger, I mean, you just don't know, especially if it's a new thing for you. You got to learn about all this stuff, basically. honestly.
0: Yeah, we all know what it's like, Ash, to be in that roommate situation, you know. It's awkwardness. We've all been through it, you know.
3: Food can be thrown at you, underwear's going to be, you know, all kinds of weird stuff happens. You're like, excuse me, can we clean this up, please?
1: Yeah.
0: Yeah.
1: I feel like it's a continuous life lesson for me to, like, just say how I feel instead of holding those thoughts in and kind of, like, simmering in the anxiety of, like, having to bring it up.
3: Well, right. So, the more you deal with things that are uncomfortable for you...

0: love it when a caller calls up and says, why does Pat talk over all the bumper songs? Because it ain't a music station. I try to pick good bumpers for you, but I got it. Think I'm gonna stay home. That's all Lexi's trying to do. She wants to go home once in a while. She wants to have a little space. She needs space. She's got a roommate bringing her boyfriend over. My goodness. Taking her parking spot and all. Can't be doing that. We have two people very eager to talk about this. One of you is going to have to wait a moment. So I got to go ladies first. Sean's in Oklahoma joining us. Sean, hi.
1: Hello. Hello, Pat.
0: Good
1: Hello,
0: to hear Pat. From you.
1: Yes, thank you very much. I've had many roommates in my life. And Lexi, your sweetheart, I don't know you personally, but I can tell that you're a sweetheart. And
2: oh,
1: you don't
2: you.
1: Deserve this disrespect. You're welcome. She's definitely taken advantage of the situation. And the boyfriend, like you said, he has his own studio apartment. I'd say one night a week he can stay over, not two or three. Okay, if they want, you know, he's got his own place. It doesn't make sense.
2: I agree.
1: So she's taking advantage of you. And, you know, it's just common courtesy. You don't park in someone else's spot. You know,
0: and she shouldn't have
2: well,
0: to
2: Well, that
0: feel-
2: one is like, it is like first come, first serve parking. There is no designated spot for anyone. But still, like, if they know that I'm not home, like, save that spot for me.
1: Right.
2: That lives there.
1: It's common courtesy. It's just common courtesy. And the parking spots, you know, it comes, the tenants get first priority, and then the guests have to park on the street. I mean, it's just, it's all about respect and common courtesy, okay?
0: And she shouldn't have to feel bad for saying anything either. She has the, I think, has the right to say something.
2: Yeah.
0: She shouldn't feel bad about it.
2: It just frazzles me.
0: I know, I get it. I totally

0: understand that.
1: Yeah.
0: I get it.
1: It just breaks my heart because you're working all these hours, you're a sweet person, and you shouldn't have to put up with this dilemma in your life. So she either agrees that he stays one night a week. If she disagrees, then I would start looking for a new roommate. And then before you get it, because you said it's month to month, you can, mm-hmm. you know, she can get 30 days. But if you do get a new roommate, now you know what to screen for. You know, do you have a boyfriend? You know,
2: yeah.
1: Does he have his own place? You know, and things like that. But I wish you the very best, and I'll be praying for you, and I know everything will work out.
2: thank you.
0: Sean, by the way, you cracked me up last night, Sean. Sean sends me all these messages, right?
2: Uh-huh.
0: She's up on everything. So we go down the list of people that most yeah. people like, right? I think we'd mentioned Richard Simmons, and there was a variety. I look at Sean's list. I hate Richard Simmons, not to hate, but he annoys me for this. And this person annoys me on your list. And this person, like, whoa, wow. which makes it's so subjective, right? That's just the way it is. But it made me laugh. Just so you know, Sean, I get all your stuff, and I really appreciate all your content and all your comments, okay?
1: Oh, you're welcome, and it's just to give you ideas for the listeners.
0: Yep.
1: That's what I always have in mind, and just share information with you, too. But, okay, Pat, love you guys.
0: Love you, too.
1: And good luck, Lexi.
2: Thank you. I do appreciate that you let me talk about this on air, Pat.
0: Sure.
2: Because I did come into work a little agitated, but I feel much better.
0: See? And yeah. I was going to say, you just take this and you play it for your roommate, but...
2: This will live forever on iHeartMedia.com.
0: Yeah, and then she'll hear the whole intro, how you set it up. So Ryan, if he hangs in there, Ryan has some great advice for you as well. So Ryan...
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26: From ABC News, I'm Dave Packer. First, the Gulf of Mexico became the Gulf of America. Now President Trump is renaming another body of water after a trade deal with Canada collapsed.
27: President Trump escalating his trade war with Canada, signing an executive order.
28: We're going to be changing the name of Lake Ontario, effective immediately, to Lake America.
27: The president fuming since Ontario Premier Doug Ford unloaded on him when the trade deal fell apart.
29: Well, he can kiss my ass as far as I'm concerned.
27: Canada's Prime Minister Mark Carney noting the name of the lake dates back more than 400 years, adding this lake is called Lake Ontario today and forever.
26: ABC's Mary Bruce. The Justice Department just notified a D.C. District Court that the Kennedy Center will delay implementation of its board's resolution that would add President Trump's name to the facade and plaza. That will not be effectuated before October 8th. Speaking outside of court today, Commerce Secretary Howard Lutnick.
30: This is a board decision. What I can't figure out is why we're in this courtroom. The issues for the court have already been resolved. This is just an acknowledgement of renovated and restored, right? We should have been able to work this out.
26: The death toll rising in Nepal following devastating flash flooding. Officials say at least 389 people have been confirmed killed, more than 1,300 missing, and of those, 90 are Americans. ABC's Britt Klenitz in Kathmandu.
31: Families anxious for news about their missing loved ones. In a desperate post on Instagram, the family of Deepak and Madhu Ahuja from North Carolina asking for help locating the missing couple.
26: In Massachusetts, the jury in the murder trial of Lindsay Clancy sent home after deliberating for more than 3 hours. They're expected to return tomorrow morning. Clancy's mental health is a key issue in the trial, with her defense arguing that she was experiencing postpartum psychosis when she strangled her three young children. 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
36: I'm Joe Michaels with your top local stories on KFBK News Radio. A legislative effort that would require independent investigations into shootings by federal immigration agents has advanced to Governor Newsom for consideration. AB 1806 was introduced after a rise in people being hurt or killed by ICE agents. The New York Times reports that ICE agents have shot at least 23 people since early last year. Lawmakers approved the legislation, mostly along party lines. It follows two recent shootings in California involving ICE agents. Most recently, a man was killed last year by an off-duty agent and another shot in the face 7 times this April by an ICE agent. The California Public Employee Retirement System will not be asking Sacramento City Unified to return the estimated $20.6 million withdrawn from its retiree health fund. KFBK's Kai Arellano has the story.
37: CalPERS and the Sacramento Unified School District have come to an agreement that the funds that were disbursed will not need to be reimbursed. Spokesperson for CalPERS, Amy Morgan, explained that the funds disbursed by the California Employers Retiree Benefit Trust went through the appropriate disbursement request process that was followed by the district. District Trustee Jajit Singh was pleased that CalPERS is aligning with him and the other board members to help use the other post-employment benefit funds to close the insolvency gap. Cariano, KFBK, Sacramento's News Radio.
0: The body of a missing hiker has been found dead in Auburn. 24-year-old Ian Roberts of Roseville was found today in the Auburn State Recreation Area. He'd been missing since August 21st. Authorities believe he slipped and fell down a steep embankment with no signs of foul play. Though he went hiking alone, officials note he was not a frequent hiker. His disappearance triggering a massive search effort involving more than 100 volunteers and search and rescue teams from across Northern California, utilizing drones, helicopters, and ground crews to navigate the challenging terrain of the American River Canyon. The Auburn Police Department is leading an investigation into the circumstances of his death. And Pat, there's big news going on outside the window even as we speak. The prenumbral eclipse has begun.
1: Prenumbral?
0: The prenumbral phase of tonight's solar lunar eclipse.
1: I was wondering when the prenumbral was going to happen.
0: Yeah. And we do have some clouds outside right now in the Sacramento area. And normally I like the clouds. It's a Midwestern kind of thing.
1: I like the clouds from both sides now.
0: Yeah. You and that lady that sang about it.
1: Judy Collins.
0: Judy Collins. Thank you very much. But I'm hopeful the clouds will move away so that we can see tonight's eclipse. The 96% blood moon. Full totality or 96% totality or something at a little bit after, 9 o'clock, I think, tonight? Yeah, 9:12. We'll have it tonight.
1: What I love is they call it the almost blood moon. Almost.
0: Yeah, almost. Moon. 96%.
1: Right.
0: Yeah. It's just
1: plasma moon.
0: You know, you get the 96% ground beef and you're doing good. Am I right?
1: I want to know what else the other 4% is.
0: I don't want to know.
1: If it's 96%, I want to know what the other 4 is that you're throwing in my ground beef. I demand to know.
0: We've gone from eclipse to meat.
1: Whatever's in my meat.
0: Because we're guys and we talk about meat.
1: Thank you.
0: 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He's Pat Walsh. 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
2: Good evening, 805. Bob Williams from the KFBK Traffic Center and Meat Locker. I think the other 4% is a case of don't ask, don't tell.
0: Amen.
2: it's like you don't want to go to a place where they make the hot dogs and the sausage. You just don't want to see that. That's information you don't need. We've got a crash working right now southbound Highway 160 just north of Richards Boulevard. A couple of vehicles involved. Fortunately, nobody hurt. CHP is at the scene. Work tonight on Highway 50, early part of the Fix 50 project, just outside of the bounds. Bradshaw Road to Mather Field Road, reduced lanes till 5. Bradshaw Road on-ramp closed until 5. Reduced lanes again after Sunrise Boulevard to Hazel Avenue until 5. Traffic on the 10s every 10 minutes, mornings and afternoons. Bob Williams, KFBK News Radio, 93.1 FM, 1530 AM.
34: Now, Sacramento weather.
3: Through the overnight hours, clouds breaking, low 65 to 69. Cloudy for Friday, high 83 to 87. Sunshine, nice start to the weekend. Saturday, high 84 to 88. And sunny on Sunday, high 87 to 91. I'm AccuWeather's Andy Robb on KFBK, Sacramento's News Radio.
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0: We are back. It's the Pat Walsh Show. So glad you tuned in. KPK News Radio. And the host of the Pat's Peak, my other show. I have two shows. Man, I can't believe I have two shows. That's I feel very lucky to have two. And even luckier that you would listen to either one of them. And some of you listen to both, and thank you for that. My Pat's Peeps podcast, where today we did our 503rd peep, 503rd podcast, inviting you to listen. They're about a half hour long sometimes. It just depends. It's the thing about podcasts. You can just kind of take as much time as you want. So thank you. Coming up in the show, we still have one more call to try to resolve, or to deal with at least, Lexi's roommate issues. And then bland, colorless cereal. No, they're taking the color out of the cereal. General Mills is the artificial colors, that is. Lake America, I have to talk about that. And at some point, we're going to give away tickets to the Red Clay Strays, who are playing September 11th at the Golden One Center. You can go to Ticketmaster.com. Ryan, my friend, our friend, waiting so very patiently in Vacaville, who has some fairly decisive news, I think, for Lexi and her issue with her roommate. Hi, Ryan.
1: Hey, Pat. Lexi, did you air your roommate grievances on Sacramento's most popular radio program? I hope you told her you were going to do that first.
0: Pat, can you lead with politics?
1: Pat, Lexi. Lexi. Oh, Lexi.
2: I'm going to play this as a prerequisite for any future roommate.
0: Yes.
2: And say, this is how I feel about these issues.
0: Required listening, podcast. That's a great idea.
2: This is your roommate workday training.
0: Yeah, I think a lot of people in a roommate situation, potential, should actually take this and play that for potential.
2: Yeah, it would be beneficial.
0: Yeah, that's good. See what you've done. You've
1: and
0: helped so many.
1: Roommate training, a good idea, too. Yeah, mm-hmm. Roommate training, a great idea.
0: Mm-hmm. Yep.
1: Absolutely. But here's the thing. So first of all, when Lexi first got me on the phone, the first words out of my mouth were, oh, hell no. Because I have had many roommates over the years, you know, the ones they leave the dishes in the sink or whatever. Oh, I had one when I was over at American River Commons who decided to leave his mirror full of lines of meth sticking out from under my sofa the day my dad came over.
0: Oh, that makes it convenient for dad, though, right? You know?
1: That was great. I pulled that out. Here, Dad, here's a straw.
0: He wants to do up a little meth real quick, you know? You don't have to look for it, so that's...
1: Yeah, I was out of there in a week. I didn't care about the lease. But anyway, so, and here's the thing, Lexi. The parking space isn't the only thing. He's in there using water, using electricity, using things that you guys have to split, so then your share of the bill goes up. So it's actually probably costing you more money.
2: Mm-hmm.
1: So I would say definitely you have to nip this in the bud right away. And the first thing you say after you say, you know, listen to this program on your free iHeartRadio. Listen to the Pat's Peeps podcast. After you say those two things, you look at her and go, look, when I signed the lease, it was for two people to be living in this apartment and not three. Mm-hmm. And five nights a week, I didn't sign on for a third roommate. And if you know, it might not be true, but if you feel like you're not getting enough ground, you can also throw in, well, I don't really feel safe with a man in the apartment, which is why I had a female roommate in the first place. I mean, you can throw all kinds of stuff out there, whether it's true or not, to help make your case. But the utilities, and what you signed on for, I think, are the two really solid arguments there.
2: Yeah. Yeah, because some mornings I'll be getting ready and she's with him and they're making breakfast together, and then we have to dance around each other because only like two people can fit in the kitchen at a time.
0: God.
2: Or they'll like meal prep for their entire week, both of them,
0: in
2: the apartment when I'm trying to make dinner.
0: You gotta wake up in the morning. How you doing, Henry?
1: Oh, yeah. Well, and maybe you want to come out of the room in your PJs, but you don't want a guy to see you roaming around in your PJs.
2: Oh, that's actually been my one fighting factor right now. I'm like, if you want to be over, you're going to see me in boxers and a sports bra, and no one's can get mad about it.
1: That's right. Okay. No makeup, hair half falling out of a bun.
2: Exactly. I'm like as uncomfortable as I can make it. I'm going to be there.
0: Well, that's not as uncomfortable as you can make them, but it's close. You could make them very uncomfortable.
2: What could I do?
0: I'm not going to expound on that.
1: Come up with things to make them. Yeah, come up with things to make them more uncomfortable.
2: When she was working from home, I was like, oh, next morning I'm going to fry bacon in the kitchen while she's working and be on the phone,
0: oh my
2: speakerphone.
0: Lexi,
2: just
0: that's
2: live my truth.
0: That's brutal. I mean, I'm thinking this through. So the dude's around in the morning too.
2: Yeah, but
0: parking
2: this is
0: spot and the morning when you just kind of want to wake up, you know, and then she's working in the living room.
2: Well, now she only works one day a week, which is on a Friday, which does irk me more because I'm like, now your boyfriend's going to wake up. I'm going to have to deal with him for an hour, and then I'm going to have to deal with you in the living room for 8 hours. And I personally, on Fridays, I dip out. I'm not there because I'm like, sure. I cannot handle being in your office at my residence.
1: I got another one for you, Lexi. When she's on like an office Zoom call or whatever, shout out random things like, hey, can I have back that bra I loaned you?
0: Right.
1: Weird, just off the wall stuff that would embarrass her on a work call.
0: While she's on the work call. Now she's taking a couple of phone calls, Ryan. But so just kind of say in the background in somewhat inappropriate things during the work call.
1: Or just bringing a random cursing. blah, blah, blah, blah. I burned my hand frying this bacon.
0: Everyone has had a bad roommate, you know. I would imagine that most people have had a bad roommate. I remember in the early 80s, I was living, if Dave Ramirez is out there listening, I would have to start my day. I swear, 1983, working at the Olive Plant. Here's how I would start my day. I had to get up early in the morning and be stacking cans by 5:30 in the morning. I had to stack cans all day. And so I had to be in at 5:30 by the retort ovens. And so in order to get my shower in before work, Ryan, the process would be you had to walk into this bathroom. Now, there's a part of this I'm going to skip that is so disgusting I can't say it on the radio. But so you'd pull back the curtain in the shower and there'd be big holes in the wall. There'd be big holes in the wall of the shower, right? And so the first thing you had to do in the morning was go pick the snails off the wall in the shower.
1: Oh.
0: Okay. And then you had to turn the water on full blast. Then you might want to go catch a few more Z's. I don't know, maybe 10, 15 minutes while the drip finally turned into a shower and you've disposed of the morning snails. That was, and there's so much more to that roommate situation.
1: The morning snails. That's where you got me. You know what? I'll take the meth on the mirror over the morning snails. That's fine. You leave your meth mirrors out wherever you want. That's fine. And for the record, neither Pat nor I does drugs.
0: That's right.
1: But, you know, don't do drugs. Don't do drugs.
0: There you go.
1: Don't do
0: that. Ryan, thanks for trying to help
1: out,
0: Lexi.
1: Best of luck. Best of luck.
2: Thank you.
1: Nip it in the bud right away. Nip it in the bud right away.
2: Yes, sir.
1: And don't be as immature. Don't be as immature as I was about it. You're a grown adult. You'll handle it fine.
2: Oh, hell no.
1: There you go.
0: Thanks,
2: Ryan. Maybe I'll give you guys an update next week. I'm sure
0: it'll
2: go
0: over
2: update? Well.
0: Oh,
2: well, yeah, I mean, tonight was the first night I brought up, like, hey, this bothers me. So, so far, when we've had these conversations, things have gone pretty okay.
0: Very, very good. I hope it continues to go pretty okay. And thank you, everyone, for being so kind and sweet to Lexi and offering her your advice, your compassion and such. We have other things we get to. What do we have on the? Oh, at some point, we'll blow the whistle for tickets. That's my little new game. Blow the whistle for tickets. I got my little melody pop here. At some point, we'll play another. I thought of a song. And then you can win tickets for the Red Clay Strays September 11th at the Golden One Center. Ticketmaster.com is where you get the tickets. We have a great birthday board as well. And oh yeah, America has a new lake. Straight ahead, the Pat Walsh Show.
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0: to the Pat Walsh Show, KBK News Radio. It is Alex Lifeson's birthday today. Great guitarist for Rush. Alex Lifeson, born on this date, 1953. Tonight, the full Sturgeon Moon slips into Earth's shadow, creating a stunning almost blood moon. It's the almost blood moon, as up to 96.2% of the lunar surface disappears into the darkest part of our planet's shadow, the umbra. So this is supposed to be like the greatest eclipse you're going to see until like 2028. 916-921-1530, 800-834-1530. Lots of things to talk about, but everyone wants to help Lexi out with her roommate situation, which I think that's really nice of you guys. Here's Al in Alberta. Hello, Al.
1: You know what? I just looked up at the sky and I see a half moon that you're saying is going to eclipse.
0: Can you imagine, Al? Can you imagine, you know, you're on a nice little cruise ship. You know, let's say you're out there cruising on Lake America and you're looking up at the at the almost moon. What a romantic night that is, Al. Thank you, Al.
1: You know what? I'm actually working on the good ship. We're going down. we're bailing fast. But anyway, no, always awesome to talk and laugh with you guys. Right?
0: Thank you. Yes.
1: So, okay, let's get to Lexi's dilemma. Okay. Mm-hmm. I talked to her briefly on the phone. I am the ultimate roommate. I am always on the road and I am always working. When I'm home and like I need a fixed address because I actually have a ball shirt, a baseball shirt that says of no fixed address. You know, I'm home. Yeah, I'm enjoying it. Yeah, I have some rest. But boom, the phone rings and I'm back out the door for months on end.
0: Oh, wow.
1: So Lexi, we're in the thick of it. Like I'm returning phone calls that I got 8 in my mailbox, and I was talking to a friend today and his phone went off, or I had a lunch break of a half hour and his phone went and we talked every 30 seconds. And anyway, that's our life. But we're busy. When we're busy and when we're off, we're off. Mm-hmm. So what you have to do is you have to shop for a roommate. Find somebody that, like Lexi was saying, she's always working. And don't mess with my sleep. We don't party at the house. You know, I'm going to be gone for a long time. So do what you want. And the main point is shop for your roommate.
0: Yeah.
1: Find somebody that has similar respect for the house.
0: Where, yeah.
1: Hey, when I'm home, I'm home. Right? It's not a party house. It's like, hey, man.
0: Well, you know, she already has the roommate, home. Which is the thing. I mean, she has the roommate. I think that's great for someone for trying to find a roommate for sure.
1: Here's the thing: is that either I go or you go. Right? If you want to keep the place, then you keep the place. You find a roommate.
0: Right.
1: That's right. I'm going to find a new roommate that fits.
0: Thank you. Thank you. Appreciate that, Al in Alberta. Bigfoot Dave in Red Bluff. Hello.
2: Hello. Having roommates is very challenging. Many years ago in the 70s, I had a roommate, and he was working. Didn't get home till like 9 o'clock at night, and I stopped on my way home at a place. I was having a happy hour. I met this girl. We liked each other a lot. Went to my apartment, didn't make it past the couch, and when I had finished the activity, I heard two people clapping, my roommate and a neighbor. They were standing there.
0: They were standing there and clapping for you?
2: Yeah. We weren't paying attention. We weren't, I wasn't paying it. I couldn't see him anyway.
0: Right.
2: We weren't paying attention. And when the festivities were over, they clapped.
0: Now, I'm sorry, Joe. So this is a really embarrassing moment for me. Joe walked in the room. I looked over there. I missed what the festivities were. I ask you to please repeat the festivities. Sorry. The festivities were?
2: Well, when people meet each other.
0: Sure.
2: Yeah,
0: that's what I thought. I thank you for that.
3: I wasn't paying attention.
0: Yeah,
3: either,
0: I thought I missed it, but he was just being, he was just being good for radio. And
2: of course.
0: I thought I missed it.
3: So there was nothing to miss.
0: No, he was just. There you go. And then there was applause because he was unaware because he couldn't see. Bigfoot. Oh, Bigfoot, you never cease to amaze me. Thank you. More to come.
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3: I'm Joe Michaels with your top local stories on KFBK News Radio. A California agency is accused of using workers' compensation money to investigate its own staff. KFBK's Dina Kodiak has the story.
5: The Department of Industrial Relations reportedly spent over $30 million from the Workers' Compensation Fund on unrelated contracts. One case involved $80,000 spent investigating a claim that a manager shot a toy bow and arrow at photos of state leaders. The manager was cleared after 18 months. State law prohibits using workers' compensation funds for unrelated purposes. The department says agencies often borrow from one fund and pay it back later. No proof of repayment has been provided. More information is expected by September 7th. Dina Kodiak, KFBK, Sacramento's News Radio.
3: Sac State is getting nearly $150 million for a new engineering facility. It'll be named the Ernest E. Shannon Engineering Teaching and Research Building, thanks to a $15 million commitment from philanthropist Ernest E. Shannon. Additional funds come from the CSU system and private donor funds. The new building will house programs in the College of Engineering and Computer Science with the goal of increasing graduation numbers for engineers and computer scientists while offering new collaborative opportunities for tech industry partners. No dates for construction have yet been announced. City of Elk Grove looking to crack down on traffic congestion by synchronizing more than 100 traffic lights. KFBK's Kai Ariano reports.
6: Elk Grove's newest program, Project Greenwave, is in effect as a solution to one of the city's busiest areas. Due to the growing population of the city, the program has synchronized more than 100 traffic lights on 8 roads, which includes Laguna Boulevard, Bruceville Road, Sheldon Road, and Elk Grove Boulevard, at no extra cost since Elk Grove already has the equipment necessary. Data from the city has shown that drive time has been reduced by 21% and red light stops have been reduced by 41%. Cariano, KFBK, Sacramento's News Radio.
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7: Good evening, 8:33. Bob Williams from the KFBK Traffic Center with a hazard. Person jumping out in front of passing vehicles. This is at the off-ramp northbound Cap City Freeway. I guess the guy had nothing else to do. He said, I think I'll jump in front of some cars. Watt Avenue, Longview Drive, northbound to the intersection. Non-injury hit and run. One vehicle left on the shoulder. CHP already at the scene. We've got work starting up tonight on the 80 corridor. Seeing a little slow and heavy traffic now working on eastbound 50 approaching Richards Boulevard. We already have reduced lanes starting at Highway 113. Also reduced lanes on the 113 transition to eastbound 80. And the old Davis Road off-ramp, or make that on-ramp, is closed. Those three projects go on until 6 a.m. on August 29th. Traffic on the 10s every 10 minutes, mornings and afternoons. 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
4: Now, Sacramento weather.
8: Clouds breaking overnight, low 65 to 69. Clouds on Friday, the high 83 to 87. Sunshine Saturday, high 84 to 88. And a nice end to the weekend Sunday, sunshine, high 87 to 91. I'm AccuWeather's Andy Robb on KFBK, Sacramento's News Radio.
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0: Thursday night, KFBK News Radio. My Pat's Peeps podcast is up to 503 on the birthday board today. Thank you, Joe. Edward Patton. We call him Patton the Pip. He was one of the Pips, one of Gladys Knight's Pips. Born on this day in 1939. We're going to take one more call on the roommate situation from Vince. But Joe, before you leave the studio, before I go to Vince here, I'm going to play a song for you. We're, of course, talking about Dolly Parton's passing this week.
1: Yes.
0: I'm going to play a version of one of her songs.
1: Okay.
0: I'd like you to listen to it. Tell me what you think of it. Yes.
1: Go on.
0: Were you going to say something?
1: I'm waiting for you to finish.
0: And who you might think it is.
1: Oh. Now, you know what, Pat? You tried to trick me once before in years gone by about something. Do you remember how that worked out?
2: A modified dog. View the quivering fringe.
0: Frank, special doily. Draped across the piano with some surprise. I know this. This is Evelyn the Modified Dog. She said.
1: I have no idea. Is it like, you know, Frank Zappa or something?
3: Wow. To be kidding me. I have no idea. Frank Zappa or something. Wow. Oh my God.
1: Am I right?
0: That's pretty good guess, Joe.
3: Jimmy Christmas. Unbelievable.
0: Oh, that's for that was a good guess.
1: Yeah.
0: That was a good guess.
1: Yeah. So what are you gonna try and get me with tonight? What are you?
0: Who is it and what do you think of the version?
1: Jolene.
0: Yep.

0: I'm trying to like get the little idiosyncrasies in the voice, but I'm not coming up with anything. Flaming locks of auburn hair with ivory skin
1: and eyes of emerald green. You know, when you're a kid, you have a record player. Your parents have a record player. And on the record player, they have 33 and a third, which is an album. They have 45, which is for the 45 7-inch records. Right. They even had 16 at one point. So when you're a kid, what we would do, if it was a 33 and a third, an album, we'd put it on the turntable. And sometimes we put it on 45. You know, right. And we'd laugh. And then we'd take a 45. And then we would put it on 33 and a third.
0: Is that what you just did?
1: That's Dolly Parton slowed down from a 45 to 33 and a third.

0: Jolene.
1: I think it makes it sound really cool.
2: It's a really cool version.
0: It talks about you in your sleep. There's nothing I can do to keep from crying when he calls your name, Jolene.
2: Is this what you work on after the show?
1: It actually is, Joe.
2: Oh, my heavens.
1: It actually is. How about that, huh?
2: That was pretty cool, I have to admit. I don't think you could do that with a lot of records.
1: No.
2: I may be wrong, but
1: no, they would sound completely off, but there's something very soulful about that. I don't know what it is. I kind of like it, too.
2: Yeah.
1: Yeah. It's
2: I give it a thumbs up.
1: Yeah, so did Gary and Scott yesterday when I played that for them. I was going to play that a couple days ago. Well, actually, on Tuesday.
2: Did you ever play the Dolly Parton Eugene, Oregon song?
1: I did not, but let's take Vince first, then we'll do that. Vincent, sorry for the wait. How are you, Vince?
3: Oh, doing fine. I told Miss Lexi I really can't give you any advice because in my roommate history, I was the one who was a bad roommate.
1: Well, before you even tell us about being a bad roommate, Vince, you and Denise are so kind to send me this incredible cowboy hat, and I have it in the studio right now. And I absolutely love it, man. I cannot thank you guys enough for that. What a surprise.
3: Well, I saw a picture with you in the hat, and it looks good. Gets at least two-thirds of the credit. All I was her henchman, and I contributed a little bit to the cost. But this was her whole idea, her whole thing, you know, so.
1: She's a sweetie. Thank you.
3: Yeah, she's the best.
1: She is.
3: Thank you, Pat.
1: You're welcome.
3: Okay. What I wanted to suggest, I wanted to ask, you're still in your band, right? You still do band practice?
1: You know what? Not so much lately. There was one of our guys is moving to Thailand, so I thought that might be kind of difficult to get together for the gigs.
3: Well, I was going to come up with a band name suggestion. I remember a while back you were asking for bad names, and I've got one. I just came up with it.
1: Okay.
3: It came from what you said earlier tonight. How about the Morning Snails?
1: Oh, man. Oh, boy. Yes. Yeah, that's pretty that's pretty good. You know, listen, I'll be in another band. We'll have another band with someone who's not living in Thailand. And I'll throw that out there as a suggestion from you.
3: Well, came up with the name yourself in way.
1: How are you a bad roommate, Vince?
3: I'd rather not say.
1: Okay, you gotcha. We gotcha. Huh? Yeah, so there you go. I won't probe any further into that anyhow. But I love the hat, and please tell Denise that I said that. Thank you. Okay,
3: probably listening right now.
1: On behalf of all of us in the Morning Snails band, we appreciate you and Denise very much. All right, it's beautiful. Thank you, Vincent. You ever had a bad roommate, Joe?
2: Yes. Yes. Yes.
1: Boy, that look in your face when I asked that question. I think we all have.
2: I would simply say this. I was a freshman, and when I asked the residence director if it would be possible to move or get a different room, because the guy that I was roommates with, his girlfriend was over all the time.
1: Oh, jeez. Well.
2: And I'm like, I didn't pay for three people. I paid for two, right? And she was also very unique, shall we say. And what they told me was, they said, well, we'll give you a list of room numbers, and you can go knock on the doors, and if someone will allow you to move in, these are people who have double rooms that should have a roommate that don't. If you go knock on the doors, and someone will allow you to do that, we'll allow you to move. And by the grace of God, the first one I knocked on, the guy said, yeah.
1: Really?
2: Yes, and you know why?
1: Really?
2: You know why?
1: Why?
2: Because, and it comes out in this story. He said his friends were like, what are you doing, man? You're a senior and you let a freshman move in with you? And he said, yeah. He's the guy that was living with that guy whose girlfriend chased me with an axe. It's a true story.
1: Oh, God, Joe, that almost ties my favorite Joe Michaels story of all time.
2: Really?
1: That was very close to tying my favorite Joe Michaels story.
2: Do I want to ask?
1: Oh, I have my favorite Joe Michaels. I've known
4: I want to know.
2: Oh, boy. Oh, man.
1: My favorite Joe Michaels story, that was a good one. That was a really good one.
2: It wasn't good at the time.
1: No, but
2: until
1: still,
2: I was safely into the new room, yeah.
1: You haven't heard his Renaissance Fair story? Hear ye, hear ye.
4: I have.
2: Was this the...
4: It sounds like someone can also be chased with an axe.
1: Ye visit the Renaissance masseuse.
2: All right, yes.
1: Yeah, Renaissance fair
2: masseuse. That's right.
1: Man.
4: Tell it.
1: My favorite Joe Michaels story ever.
2: Oh, my God. What were we selling? We were selling gardenias and straw hats, right? And there it was, the Minnesota State Renaissance Festival. And my friend had this booth, right, where she would sell the gardenias and the straw hats.
1: Uh-huh.
2: Well, she said, hey, well, you want to come out and help me with the sales? Sure, that'd be great. You know, you get free admission to the Renaissance Festival and, you know, help me out for a little bit and go. Well, I just got into it, right, because we were right near the admission, the place where you had to come in, the entrance.
1: Right, of the right? Renaissance Festival.
2: And I'm on the side here, and we got these gardenias and straw hats, and I'm dressed up in the, I looked like a friar from the mid thing. Somebody.

0: I wouldn't even bring up the topic. You know what I mean? 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What was that? 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Are you adding sheep noise to my commercial?
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16: What we've got here is failure to communicate.
0: Hear ye, hear ye. Speaking to the townspeople,

0: President Trump renamed the Lake Ontario Lake America. Oh, there's nothing like sailing Lake America on an almost blood moon, I tell ya. There's nothing more romantic. Nothing more romantic. Started thinking about what are some of the other, you know, Canadian landmarks that the president is. Have you heard about this? The president's thinking about renaming some of these things. Have you heard about these, Joe?
1: I have. I've heard about it.
0: You've heard about this?
1: I have.
0: Oh, yeah, yeah. I mean, some of them are very surprising. Let's see. So I've got a list of some of these. See if we have any. Canada renaming Canadian thing music. I don't know what we have here. Do we have anything? Oh, okay, this is good. Let's try this. So here's a list of some things.
1: Oh. Who turned off my computer?
0: I didn't.
1: I had not the music. Even near
0: it. Well, you had music for it?
1: I thought I did. I pressed it and something else started.
0: Well, I started something. Do you have something? Do you have some Canadian? You have some good music for this? Here we go. Oh, there we go. There we go. That's great. I beg your pardon. I never promised you a rose. Well, I'll tell you what. This is very good music for this segment. We're kind of out of time for it, so we'll have to do this coming up right after our commercial break. But this will be the top 10 other spots, Canadian spots, that the president is considering renaming, all right? So we'll do that. We have another list, too, that I think you're going to enjoy. We're going to do that straight.
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20: From ABC News, I'm Dave Packer. President Trump taking his trade war with Canada to a new level.
21: We're going to be changing the name of Lake Ontario, effective immediately, to Lake America. That's going to take place right now as I sign the order.
20: The president also threatening to double tariffs on Canada-made cars and auto parts in January.
22: A 50% tariff on some $20 billion of U.S. goods going across the border. They were trying to match dollar for dollar and almost product for product the tariffs the United States put in place over the weekend. This is really setting off a significant trade war with, at this point, no negotiations indicating that they're taking place and no signs of either side backing down right now.
20: ABC's Karen Travers at the White House. A trekking group is among the more than 1,300 missing following the deadly flash flooding in Nepal. The group is associated with the Aisha Institute of Inner Sciences based in McMinnville, Tennessee. Leslie Crespi with the Institute.
23: 22 of the people were from America, affiliated with this center, and 12 from Canada.
20: 77 in all. A judge heard arguments over renaming the Kennedy Center for the Performing Arts in Washington to add President Trump's name again. ABC's Mary Bruce.
24: Commerce Secretary Howard Lutnick spent the day in court watching his administration lawyers try to convince a judge to allow President Trump's name to go up on the Kennedy Center, telling reporters it would motivate the president to raise money for renovations.
25: You need to induce him, entice him. Get him to agree to wear it and do it. And if he didn't do it, you could always take the letters down.
20: Late Thursday, the DOJ notified the court that the Kennedy Center will delay implementation of its board's resolution that would add President Trump's name to the facade and plaza until October 8th. The FBI says it uncovered a sweeping cyber espionage campaign out of Canada. 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
27: A California agency is accused of using workers' comp money to investigate its own staff. Dana Kodiak has the story.
28: The Department of Industrial Relations reportedly spent over $30 million from the Workers' Compensation Fund on unrelated contracts. One case involved $80,000 spent investigating a claim that a manager shot a toy bow and arrow at photos of state leaders. The manager was cleared after 18 months. State law prohibits using workers' compensation funds for unrelated purposes. The department says agencies often borrow from one fund and pay it back later. No proof of repayment has been provided.
27: California lawmakers have passed a bill to let residents install simple solar panels that plug into regular outlets, aiming to help people save money on electricity and fight climate change. And ICE arrests in San Diego and Imperial counties have climbed sharply. New data shows nearly 2,000 arrests in July alone. That's the latest. I'm Mark Mayfield.
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29: Good evening, 903. Bob Williams from the KFBK Traffic Center. We have a deceased, wait for it, bear in the lanes, 50 eastbound, just west of Sly Park Road. Ooh. That's a big thing to hit. That has happened before. A bear, yeah, boo-boo. We're not talking about a picnic basket here.
0: Man, that's right.
29: There. Goodbye to grizzly. And that's being responded to right now with animal control, of course. No doubt the Department of Fish and Wildlife will be involved with that because that's just not your average thing. Mm-hmm. Northbound 65 Sunset Boulevard off-ramp traffic hazard there with a big old chunk of big rig tire tread reported. Watch for construction activity, Watt Avenue off-ramp, 80 eastbound, and then paving going on Watt Avenue on the surface streets right off of I-80. Some heavy traffic on eastbound 80 coming through the Davis area with reduced lanes tonight. Those reduced lanes start at Highway 113, and then at Old Davis Road, the on-ramp is closed through the overnight hours until the 29th of August. Traffic on the 10s every 10 minutes, mornings and afternoons. Bob Williams, KFBK News Radio, 93.1 FM, 1530 AM.
26: Now, Sacramento weather.
30: Through the overnight hours, clouds breaking, low 65 to 69. Cloudy for Friday, high 83 to 87. Sunshine, nice start to the weekend. Saturday, high 84 to 88. And sunny on Sunday, high 87 and 91. I'm AccuWeather's Andy Robb on KFBK, Sacramento's News Radio.
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0: 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Your phone calls are free. Well, no, you got to pay your cell phone. But anyhow, we take more calls. I've enjoyed the calls very much during the show tonight. Lexi taking your calls. Now, we still have to do this giveaway, Lexi, with the, I've got the Melody Pop here, where we're going to be giving away tickets, pair of tickets to see the Red Clay Strays, September 11th at the Golden One Center. Get tickets at Ticketmaster.com, but we'll give away a pair free in just shortly here on the show. All right? By the way, you may have heard there in the news, and I did tease ahead to this, that Lake Ontario is now Lake America. We've got the Gulf of America, formerly known as the Gulf of Mexico, of course. Now we have Lake America as signed into, I guess they made that happen today. The president made that happen today. Here he is talking about that.
1: And finally, I guess the purpose of this more than anything else is we're going to be changing the name of Lake Ontario, effective immediately, to Lake America. That's going to take place right now as I sign the order. Thank you. Okay.
0: So there he's going to sign the order there. What do you think of that? Now, there's other things. There are other places in Canada that I think that the president is considering changing some of the names. If you take a look at the list here. Oh, Canada. God bless Canada. Our friendly neighbors to the north. All right, here we go. Here we go. Here are the top 10 other, perhaps, name changes as determined by the president. Banff National Park will be renamed the Trump Plaza Outdoor Adventure Mall and Grizzly Tax Shelter. All right, here we go. There's another one. Number 9. Niagara Falls will now be known as Freedom Spout, the hydroelectric profit geyser of the free world. The CN Tower is getting a patriotic upgrade to the world's tallest Trump Tower, minus the actually functioning elevators. At number 4, Mount Logan, Canada's highest peak, is now Trump's hair metaphor, number 4,612. All right, at number 3, is this number 3? Old Quebec City has been designated Historic Freedom Village, now serving deep-fried poutine burgers. Number 2, I guess this might be number 3, Peggy's Cove Lighthouse in Nova Scotia. It will be rebranded by the president as the Trump Organization Coastal Warning Beacon of Truth. Is this number 1? Oh, this is number 2. The Rideau... hold on. The Rideau in Ottawa is now officially the Mar-a-Lago Winter Warning. Oh, God. I just lost it. Ah! That's a long drum roll you're doing there, Lexi. And finally, the entire country of Canada is being updated on U.S. federal maps to America's freezer section. So there you go. These were not things that he officially signed today, but these are things that he's thinking about. America's freezer section, so... What do y'all think about that up there, eh? up there in Canada. Here's Dawn in Natomas. Dawn, welcome.
2: Hi, how are you?
0: I'm good, Dawn. Thank you for asking. Hope you are too.
2: So I just think President Trump likes it, you know, that just shake him up.
0: Yeah.
2: I don't think seriously. But what I would think that would be so much fun is if we had a Dolly Parton movie celebration, and anyone can do it. So Friday night would be 9 to 5, and Saturday night would be Best Little, I don't know if you can say it, W House in Texas.
0: Oh, yeah, sure you can. Best Little Whorehouse in Texas. That's right.
2: Yeah, I wasn't sure if you could say that. And then Sunday afternoon would be a matinee with Steel Magnolias.
0: Oh, I love the idea. So you would say you would like to see this, what, a movie theater doing this, or just a...
2: We could do it. They will rent the space out to people, and then, so you could go to, like, Cinemark and Folsom or Natomas or Elk Grove, Roseville, wherever, and they'll rent out a theater, and they'll play what you want to play.
0: What? Really?
2: Yes, anybody can do it, and I just think it would be fun if maybe somebody hears this and they're like, let's do it. And let's say Folsom does it.
0: Mm-hmm.
2: Then the venues in the area can have Dolly Parton costume, karaoke, open mic. So then you have the movies, and then, so it's kind of like a big community, and whatever money's raised can go towards the books.
0: This is a really nice idea. I love the idea, Dawn, and I had no idea that you could rent out a movie theater and just have them play a movie, and you could have all your friends go and do something. Like, I had no clue about that. So, wow. I love the idea. I bet a lot of people would be very interested in that.
2: And it's not even that expensive. I think it works out to be like $12 a person.
0: Huh. And so I can just call any of the Cinemark or what have you and check into that? Is that what you were saying? Around town?
2: Yeah, you can go on the internet, and yeah,
0: okay.
2: And you can book it, and then it could even be something that you're doing.
0: How fun is that? That is a great idea you have there, Dawn. You know,
2: and it would be, because I think a lot of people don't know, like, the musical. I think one of the guys actually won an Academy Award for Best Little W.
0: Yeah, you're very sweet, by the way, on the air. By not wanting to say something inappropriate, that is so nice of you.
2: I don't want you to get in trouble.
0: I appreciate that.
2: But I just think it would be so, a lot of people have never seen, and 9 to 5 is so funny and brilliant.
0: I've never seen it. Nope, never seen it.
2: What?
0: Mm-mm.
2: Now, the thing is, they're both kind of adult movies. Especially, you know, Texas.
0: Mm-hmm.
2: But so it would be an adult.
0: So I love this idea, Dawn. I love it. I love the fact that you're thinking about it with Dolly Parton. But I also love it.
2: Yeah.
0: I also love it for maybe future, you know, things where you say, okay. I mean, I don't know what time of the day they would do this. When I know they have show times all day. I've never heard of such a thing, but. Like, let's say it's Halloween time, and you want to invite and say, you know, hey, let's have a big, like, we're going to play, like, a certain Halloween movie or whatever the occasion might be. And then you invite people. We have a show, like a little gathering at the movies. How fun.
2: Yeah. No, because there aren't that many movies anymore. So they have all these open theaters. And you can do it during the day or at night. I think they charge a little more at night. And do you remember Flash Gordon?
0: Yeah. Are you talking about Flash or Flash Gordon?
2: No, not Flash.
0: Yeah, I remember that. I used to play that at the midnight movies. Yeah, I remember Flash Gordon, too. I remember both of them.
2: It would be so much fun, especially, like, the dog. I just feel like it was one of the best musicals. I don't know if you ever saw it. There's a lot of, you know, there's some nudity, but it's... quick, I think. I'm
0: okay.
2: Not sure, but
0: well, I'm all for quick nudity there, Dawn. So
2: it's not like now.
0: I'll hide my eyes.
2: Oh my gosh. Like, I can't even watch programs because it's like softcore porn.
0: I know.
2: It's crazy.
0: Yeah. And then you're all sitting there feeling all uncomfortable, like, oh gosh.
2: Yeah.
0: Well, Dawn, I love the idea. If you're a regular listener, I'll even talk to Ken Dog about this when he comes in tomorrow night, but I'm going to look into this because it's a fabulous idea. I think a lot of people would have fun. I know I would have fun doing that. So
2: it would be like a Pat Peets night of the movies.
0: Right.
2: It would be so fun.
0: Oh my gosh. It's a great idea, Dawn. Thank you for that.
2: Okay.
0: Thank you so much. Yeah.
2: I already have tickets to go see Red Clay Strays, but I wish you'd play some of their music for bumper music or something.
0: What's your favorite Red Clay Stray song?
2: I love the one that he sings. I can't think of the name, but the one he sings about his addiction and how the devil is chasing him. I love the one when he sings about his wife and how, you know, what in the world is this woman doing with me?
0: Yeah, they're really good. And you're right. I should be playing a little bit of, I should play a little of a Red Clay Strays. Now, the only reason I haven't is because if I do, people will call right away. So I'm going to play it because I love them. And let's give you an idea what they sound like in case you've never heard them. And don't call in now, but because I'm going to ask you, I'm going to play something on the whistle here in a little bit. We'll give away tickets. But Dawn, this is a fabulous call. I love your idea. And if you listen quite often, then we'll have an update on this, okay?
2: Okay, thank you so much.
0: Thank you, Dawn. Here you go. Here's Red Clay Strays. This is a great tune.

0: Joe, what you got for us over there?
1: Pat, I went out to see the lunar eclipse. I couldn't see it. It was as if the sun were in front of the moon. Just gone.

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3: 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Yep, part of the Pat Walsh Show for 6 years running. And still, they get so many of you that come in, or they go into Roseville Numismatics, that they're always amazed. 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They're like, "Ah, Pat, you got a great audience." I mean, every day, I've told you this before, they always know when it's one of you because they'll tell me, yeah, they knock on the door. Most people ring the bell, but when we hear that, we always know they're going to go, "Pat sent this." 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

0: on the birthday board tonight. Play guitar, fiddled for Alabama. Jeff Cook. Jeff was born on this date in 1949. Thanks for tuning in tonight. So I've got the I've got my melody pop here, and I'm going to play a song here during the break. Alexi said, "Test." I said, "It's going to be too easy." Even though I think, no, I said, I said, you know, I thought of another one, but it might be really easy. She says, "Okay, lay it on me, see if I can get it." I mean, this thing has no tone at all. It's this, and yet she got it instantly. And I'm thinking, it's just got to be the rhythm of the, what I'm doing. It has to be the rhythm. Because, again, there's no tone to it. So I'm going to play another song here momentarily. And then you guess it, you get two tickets to the Red Clay Strays. Dan, real quick, and Hawthorne. Dan, howdy.
1: Howdy, Pat. Great shoe, as usual.
0: Thank you.
1: Speaking of, you're welcome. I just wanted to say, since President is naming everything after America, which I don't mind. Hey, it's more power to him. But do you remember? I'm surprised that remember before he became president, he wanted to patent the phrase "You're fired."
0: Oh, I didn't know that.
1: Yeah, yeah.
0: Really?
1: Yeah, he wanted to patent it. You remember? Can you imagine how much money the businesses are owing? Him?
0: Yeah, he would have made a few coins off of me from my past. Yeah, I mean, so you say you're fired and he makes money? Oh, please. I didn't know that.
1: But that didn't last too long. So, I mean,
0: no.
1: It stands to reason that why would he not? I mean, he thinks everything's his. Why don't he just claim the Air Force One? I mean, since he's going around naming everything, claiming it as either his or America's.
0: Yeah.
1: I mean, but it's amazing when you have that kind of money and power. I guess you can pretty much do what you want, right?
0: I had no idea of that story until you just told me that the you're fired thing. I had no idea. I never watched that show. I never really paid attention too much to Trump before he was the president, ran for president. It's like, yeah, I hear about him here and there, but I didn't really pay that much attention. So never watched that show.
1: Yeah, you may want to check into it. It's funny. It's hilarious.
0: Okay.
1: Okay.
0: I'll watch it just for Gary Busey was on there, I think. So I'll watch that episode. Right. All right, Dan.
1: Right.
0: Hey, Dan, you can play along with this game, by the way, if you want. Okay. So call back if you get it. Thank you, Dan. All right, here we go. I had to switch it up. I'm not going to do the one I played for Lexi because, gosh, she got it so quickly. And this is an easy one, too. All right, so let's go back to... I'll even give you hints. This is the 70s. This is probably the early 70s. It's a feel-good song. All right? That's the best I can tell you. If you can pick, if you can get this one, if I can play it right, 916-921-1530. 916-921-1530. Or toll-free 800-834-1530. You get it right, we'll get you a pair of tickets to the Red Clay Strays. And this is on my, what is this called? It's my Melody Pop. Melody Pop. Chupa Chups Melody Pop. Here we go. Lexi, raise your hand if you get it. You may not even know this song, Lexi. Here we go. If you know it, call

0: You know?
1: Yep.
0: You do know?
1: Yep.
0: Okay. I want you so badly to tell me in my ear what it is. Oh, you just gave it away!
1: That was off air.
0: Oh,
1: that was off
0: air. I was going to say, you just gave it away.
1: I promise.
0: You, that was off air?
1: That was off air.
0: Oh my God, you got it.
1: Yep.
0: You didn't say that on air?
1: I promise.
0: Oh my God, you got it. I can't believe it. One more time. You got it. I can't believe it. Maybe I should be playing this in an orchestra. That's the best I can play it. I'm trying. Oh, God. This thing tastes really good. Watch, the first person's going to get it. I did not think you would be able to get this. What flavor is that? That is yummy good. I'm not even a big candy person. Man, oh man. Shall we take the guesses? She's, I don't know. All right, let's take a couple of guesses. Let's go to Greg and Chico is up first. Greg, what was the song?
2: I believe it's In the Summertime.
0: Oh my God! You got it, man! You guys, every single
2: time. I got the 40. I have the 45.
0: Me too. Oh my gosh! You definitely got it.
2: You got it. You got to just take in. I can't make that concert that day, so I just was going for the contest. So do another song for the next people.
0: Okay. All right. Well, now see. Thank you. That's very nice of you. Oh, you guys hang in there. Now I have to do a different song. I have to do a different song. We'll do it straight ahead.
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4: ABC News, I'm Dave Packer. President Trump taking his trade war with Canada to a new level.
5: We're going to be changing the name of Lake Ontario, effective immediately, to Lake America. That's going to take place right now as I sign the order.
4: The president also threatening to double tariffs on Canada-made cars and auto parts in January. A trekking group is among the more than 1,300 missing following the deadly flash flooding in Nepal. The group is associated with the Aisha Institute of Inner Sciences, which says 20 of the 77 people in the group were from the United States. The FBI says it's uncovered a sweeping cyber espionage campaign out of China that targeted some of America's most sensitive institutions. The defense resting its case in the murder trial of Dwayne Keefe D. Davis, the man accused of orchestrating the 1996 killing of rapper Tupac Shakur. Prosecutors say they will not call any rebuttal witnesses. Closing arguments will begin Monday. This is ABC News.
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6: Several Republican state senators want the University of California to bring back SAT and ACT scores for admissions, saying students are less prepared without them. Here's Dina Kodiak.
7: They point to a UC San Diego report showing more freshmen are struggling with basic math than ever before. Over 3,000 UC faculty have previously called for the tests to return, saying students lack key math, writing, and reasoning skills. The tests were dropped in 2020. Critics of the exams say they're unfair to students with less wealthy backgrounds and note that graduation rates have improved since the change.
6: Californians may soon know how much of their food is grown with pesticides containing PFAS, also known as forever chemicals, that State Bill AB 1603. And California lawmakers scrambling to find $10 million to continue gender transitions for children on Medi-Cal. Money from the feds ends beginning October the 13th. That's the latest. I'm Mark Mayfield.
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8: Good evening, 933. Bob Williams from the KFPK Traffic Center. Heads up, wrong way driver at the off-ramp, Riverside Avenue, 80 eastbound. CHP headed that way. They're not there yet. And it looks like a driver was going up the off-ramp back towards traffic versus the rest of the cars who were trying to get on the freeway. Traffic hazard, Bradshaw Road, southbound, just south of Florin Road, with a person walking along the roadway in the dark. Arden Way, westbound, just west of Fulton Avenue. Traffic hazard there, just someone standing in the right lane. I would say, is there a full moon tonight? But the answer is yes, there is. We've got 80 eastbound, West Paoli Lane. We got reports there. of a big rig hit the center divide in that area. And Harbor Boulevard, Reed Avenue, West Sacramento, got a crash working there. And it looks like they may have injuries involved. CHP is at the scene. We've got some slow traffic coming through the Davis area right now due to reduced lanes on eastbound 80 after Richards. Traffic on the 10s every 10 minutes, mornings and afternoons. Bob Williams, KFBK News Radio, 93.1 FM, 1530 AM.
3: Now, Sacramento weather.
9: Clouds breaking overnight, low 65 to 69. Clouds on Friday, the high 83 to 87. Sunshine Saturday, high 84 to 88. And a nice end to the weekend Sunday, sunshine, high 87 to 91. I'm AccuWeather's Andy Robb on KFBK, Sacramento's News Radio.
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The Pat Wall Show. The Pat Wall Show on the birthday board tonight from the Turtles. Chip Douglas. Wasn't he one of my three sons, too? Wasn't Chip Douglas one of my three sons? It is also the basis for the Turtles. On this day, 1942. We were going over a variety of songs. We're playing our game here, the melody pop whistle game, to try to stump you on a song by this toneless sucker to try to win tickets to the Red Clay Strays. Now, we just had a winner who couldn't use the tickets. Here's the thing. It's the only thing I ask. If you're going to play along, I love that you play along, but you kind of have to go to the concert. You kind of want the tickets, right? Again, September 11th at the Golden One Center. Now, we have people on the line. So these are all, they all want to guess at this song. We have to have a new song, Lexi. So they all want to guess at this, right? So they're going to be our first guess. So I had to switch it up. Now, Lexi offered me a couple of songs to choose from, and I think, okay, I'll go for one of these. And I do think it'll be instantaneously recognizable. They seem to be. I should do some, like, really deep Zappa cut. You know, really, really deep George Benson or something. All right. So here we go. 916-921-1530-800-834-1530. Here's a new one. It's so easy, though.

0: Come on. That's so easy, Lexi. Watch. Let's go. Let's go. Let's do this. Barbara's up first. Barbara, what did I just play on this whistle pop? Barbara? Barbara's like, I ain't going to try to answer that one. Let's go to Jill. Jill, hi, how are you?
1: Yay! Oh my gosh, yay! That's great, Pat.
0: Good. Can you figure out what I played?
1: Back in Black.
0: Oh my God! You guys are amazing.
1: Oh my gosh, it scared me when you're changing it because I knew Summertime. I'm like, oh no, he's changing it.
0: Well.
1: Oh my gosh.
0: I can't believe you knew either one of those, huh?
1: Oh, yes. Wait, of course.
0: Way to go. Oh,
1: yeah. I got both the albums.
0: Oh, that is great. I cannot believe you guys guessed these. Well, congratulations, Jill.
1: You made my night, Pat. Oh,
0: well,
1: my gosh.
0: Thank you. You just made my night. So you will go to the Red Clay Strays with a friend September 11th at the Golden One Center. And you can go to Ticketmaster.com, and we'll do this again tomorrow night. So I'm glad you're so happy, Jill. And I'm going to put you on hold so we can get your information, but thank you for listening. Golly. Man. You guys are good. Thanks, everyone, for trying that time, okay? I don't know. I don't think I can stump you on this thing. It must be the rhythm of the... Just the rhythm of the whistle, because it show ain't the tone, right? All right. Let's see. What else we got here tonight? Oh, here we go. We have some more things to get to tonight. How about General Mills? I wanted to get to this story. General Mills has removed the artificial food coloring from their cereals. Anyone hear about that? You know, one of the things about certain cereals, I think, you know, I don't know how many times, I don't buy a ton of cereal, you know, but I think a lot of these, you know, your Frosted Flakes, Fruit Loops, Apple Jacks, all that, Corn Pops. I think we know that those aren't just really nutritious. They're kind of junk food, but they're fun, right? They're fun. You buy Trix, they're fun. They're very colorful. Who doesn't like colorful cereal? Beats bland cereal, right? So, General Mills said yesterday that they have removed the artificial colors from all of their U.S. cereals, including Lucky Charms and the aforementioned Trix. The company shifting to fruit and vegetable-based dyes. Like Kitty said, you know, beets. Oh, come on. As well as colors derived from spices like turmeric, paprika, to give their cereal their customary bright colors. They say this achievement reflects how we are evolving with consumer needs while continuing to offer food that tastes great, that delivers quality, and provides value. This is according to Bethany Quam, General Mills president of cereal, says that 90% of its U.S. retail products are now free of artificial dyes. Products that still contain artificial colors, some of the Betty Crocker cake mixes, fruit roll-ups, etc. Man, they still make fruit roll-ups? I haven't had one of those in a long time. We'll transition to natural dyes by the end of next year. General Mills is the second biggest cereal maker to announce a transition to natural dyes. Kellogg's, you know, they make the Fruit Loops, and they mentioned the Apple Jacks. They said earlier this month that they're going to remove artificial colors from all of its U.S. cereals. By the end of the year, you have health advocates having long called for the removal of artificial dyes from food, citing studies indicating that they can cause neurobehavioral problems, hyperactivity, attention issues, etc. You know, in some children. Findings have been mixed, though, on this, with the artificial dyes. For instance, the U.S. Food and Drug Administration saying approved dyes are safe. Most children have no adverse effects. The agency says some children may be sensitive to artificial dyes. Last year, the FDA banned one petroleum-based dye, Red 3, because some studies suggested that it caused cancer in lab rats. Poor lab rats, man. They get the shaft, don't they? Man, you want to be reincarnated as a lab rat or a dung beetle. General Mills removed artificial dyes from Trix in 2015, but brought them back 2 years later, saying the U.S. customers missed the bright colors, which is precisely my point. The bright colors. How can we eat our breakfast cereals without those attractive, bright colors? I mean, think of it. Fruity Pebbles, right? I mean, they're colorful. These are colorful cereals. These are the attraction. Here are the top 10 cereals you're going to have without the food dye now. At number 10, this will be the new names of the cereals. At number 10, after they stop putting the food dye in, Lucky Charms, Just the Gray Marbits. Number 9, Cheerios, now with 100% more edible cardboard. That's right. Number 8, Trix for accountants. Number 7, Cinnamon Toast Crunch, cardboard squares. Yay! Number 6, Post-Existential Dreddos. I love Dreddos. Rice Krispies Apathy. What are we at? Number 4 here. Captain Crunch's Shredded Palate. And number 3. Frosted Flakes Depression Frosted. The number 2 bland cereal, Wheaties Breakfast of Mildly Disappointed Champions. And the number 1 new cereal after they remove the artificial dye, Count Chocula's Unbleached.

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3: So, you know, I'm always telling you about Stones Gambling Hall. So today I went over to Stones. We had a media night over there and we were in the golf simulator at Stones. I mean, it was so fun, and they served all of us. Man, they served up some grub from Sammy's today that was so good. I've got a big plate of it on my desk. 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And I'm talking about, man, the spicy chicken wings. The pizza was outstanding. They put out a couple of salads. I'm telling you, the food was so good. The duck tacos. Oh, they had egg rolls. Man, we had a good time out there. Pin High, the golf simulator. We just had a grand time in there. You can rent that room out. 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

0: 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Epilogue. KPK News Radio. Don't forget, I've got another show. If you haven't listened to that yet, the Pat's Peeps podcast. I did my 503rd podcast today. That's on all your streaming platforms. Tim Bogert, bassist for Jeff Beck. Also, Vanilla Fudge. Born in the state 1944. Is that correct? All right, heck, we're already winding down. Also, who do we have on the birthday board? J.D. Crow from New South. Had a chance to meet him. What a fine artist and gentleman. Donald, speaking of a fine gentleman, joining us from Carmichael.
1: Thank you. Thank you so much.
0: You're welcome.
1: Kind words.
0: You're welcome.
1: I know you're almost out of time, so I'm going to make this real quick. I'm glad you did a salute to Jeff Cook, because I love that band. I've seen them in concert 6 times. I collect their records. But did you know, of course, it's hard to keep up on everything, but Jeff Cook is no longer with us.
0: That's true. That's true. Yeah. I used to tell people, like in Jeff's case, I would say that, you know, Jeff was born in this date, 1949, and we lost him back in 2022. And occasionally I will still do that to remind people that this individual is no longer with us. But you're right.
1: Yes. But then the thing about, okay, now I also wanted to say, you just mentioned, I hadn't planned on talking about this, but seeing how you mentioned it, did you know that Keith Whitley used to be a member of J.D. Crow in the New South?
0: Keith Whitley did. I did not realize that. But,
1: in fact, I got an album by J.D. Crow in the New South or whatever, and it has shows a picture of Keith Whitley wearing a cowboy hat.
0: Ah,
1: which he wasn't known for when he was with the band.
0: Right. Wow, I didn't realize he was with New South. I've seen them a few times in live. So
1: yeah. And also, I wanted to say real quick about the lady who mentioned the Dolly Parton thing. Well, quite a few years ago, I went to a really fabulous event. You're so much into records and music. There was a guy here in Sacramento, and he had a record store in the K Street Mall, and it was just called Records, and his name was Lee Cotton, and he was from Georgia, and he put on an Elvis convention at the Woodlake Inn that no longer exists, and they brought in Charlie Hodge, Janelle McComb, the lady who ran his birthplace in Tupelo, Mississippi. They brought in his security guard, Dick Grobe, and they had a tribute band from Memphis called Flight 602, and they had his actual memorabilia on display in cases, and that was held on a Saturday, and all day long they played back-to-back Elvis movies.
0: Oh, wow. Back-to-back.
1: So you could do the same thing. If they did it for Elvis, they can do it for Dolly Parton. And
0: yeah.
1: In fact, one time they had an Elvis movie festival at the Quest Theater, and they were showing, like, Love Me Tender and, you know, and the one he made in when he was a singer in Louisiana and all that. You know, they had a wonderful Elvis convention, back-to-back movies, and the Quest Theater had one time Elvis back-to-back movies.
0: I love the idea. I appreciate it. I'm out of time, but thank you. Listen, I will explore this idea. By the way, guess who's on the birthday board tonight? The man who made the captain hat so popular, Daryl Dragon. God, this song was on the radio twice an hour, it seemed like, in 1975. Remember this? Captain and Tennille. Remember Tennille? She had those big old teeth, man. She's pretty. She's very famous. These two were very famous for a while. Didn't they have their own TV show? Daryl Dragon, Captain and Tennille, born in the state in 1942. And we did lose him in 2019. Thank you for helping our friend Lexi through her dilemma tonight. You guys are so nice. Thanks for my cowboy hat, Denise and Vincent. You guys are the best. We'll do it again tomorrow night.

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1: Fresno Teachers Association is pushing for a return of field trips. Here's Daniel Martindale.
2: It comes after the Fresno Unified School District decided to eliminate all field trips for TK through 6th grade students, citing budget cuts. The move affects about 40,000 students. The FTA is asking district officials to look into other available funding resources to keep field trips alive. A petition is now circulating online calling for the district to meet with the FTA on the issue. FTA President Manuel Bonilla says field trips give students experiences that cannot be replicated inside the classroom.
1: Three San Diego police officers have been arrested over the past month, two taken to jail on disorderly conduct charges after appearing intoxicated at a Zach Bryan concert. Another one arrested for domestic violence. And thousands of Pokemon fans have arrived in San Francisco for the Pokemon World Championship. More than 50,000 fans are expected to attend the championships, which start tomorrow. That's the latest. I'm Mark Mayfield.
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3: From the KFBK Traffic Center, hazard being reported Broadway off-ramp 50 eastbound. Disabled vehicle partially blocking a lane. Reduced lanes on eastbound I-80 heading into West Sacramento, leading to a backup that extends back across the causeway. Starting at 11 this evening, connector ramp closure southbound Camp City Freeway to eastbound Highway 50. Eastbound 50 reduced lanes, Fix 50 project. Just a few things going on with reduced lanes from the Yolo County line to the Camp City 99 connector until 5, and from the connector to Mayhew Road until 6. Westbound reduced lanes from Mayhew to the Camp City 99 connector until 6 as well. Traffic on the 10s every 10 minutes. Mornings and afternoons, KFBK News Radio, 93.1 FM, 1530 AM.
0: Now, Sacramento weather.
4: Clouds breaking overnight, low 65 to 69. Clouds on Friday, the high 83 to 87. Sunshine Saturday, high 84 to 88. And a nice end to the weekend Sunday. Sunshine, high 87 to 91. I'm AccuWeather's Andy Robb on KFBK.
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1: The new report says Governor Newsom is using bad math to make housing claims about California. Jason Campadonia explains.
2: Newsom recently said California has seen a 59% increase in the number of homes constructed while talking about the housing crisis. That would show, while the cost of living is high in the state, he's actually doing something about it, which could help if he decided to run for the White House. Politico took a look at the numbers and says that Newsom cherry-picked jurisdictions in order to make the math work for the claim, but Newsom's office says that's not true.
1: Several Republican state senators want the University of California to bring back SAT and ACT scores for admissions, saying students are less prepared without them. And California has filed its 87th lawsuit against the Trump administration in response to new restrictions on the Title X family planning funds. That's the latest. I'm Mark Mayfield.
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3: From the KFPK Traffic Center, overnight work, fix 50 on the westbound side. Reduced lanes from Mayhew Road to the Cap City Connector until 6 a.m. Hornet Drive slip-on ramp closed until 6, along with the 65th Street slip-on ramp and the 59th Street slip-on ramp. West Sacramento, westbound 50, Harbor Boulevard slip-on ramp is closed until 5. Cap City Freeway northbound, reduced lanes from the Elvis Rail Crossing to Exposition Boulevard until 5, with one lane closed on the northbound Exposition Boulevard off-ramp until 5, and southbound reduced lanes from Exposition Boulevard to the Elvis Rail Crossing until 5, along with a closure of the eastbound 50 connector ramp until 5. Traffic on the 10s every 10 minutes, mornings and afternoons, KFBK News Radio.
0: Now, Sacramento weather.
4: Clouds breaking overnight, low 65 to 69. Clouds on Friday, the high 83 to 87. Sunshine Saturday, high 84 to 88. And a nice end to the weekend Sunday, sunshine, high 87 to 91. I'm AccuWeather's Andy Robb on KFBK.
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1: A new report says Governor Newsom is using bad math to make housing claims about California. Jason Campidonia explains.
2: Newsom recently said California has seen a 59% increase in the number of homes constructed while talking about the housing crisis. That would show, while the cost of living is high in the state, he's actually doing something about it, which could help if he decided to run for the White House. Politico took a look at the numbers and says that Newsom cherry-picked jurisdictions in order to make the math work for the claim, but Newsom's office says that's not true.
1: Several Republican state senators want the University of California to bring back SAT and ACT scores for admissions, saying students are less prepared without them. And California has filed its 87th lawsuit against the Trump administration in response to new restrictions on the Title X family planning funds. That's the latest. I'm Mark Mayfield.
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3: From the KFBK Traffic Center, fix 50 work overnight on the eastbound side. Reduced lanes from the Yolo County line to the Cap City Connector until 5 and the connector to Mayhew Road until 6. Connector ramp closure eastbound 50 to northbound Cap City Freeway until 5, as well as the southbound 99 connector. Closed until 6, 15th Street slip off ramp, 16th Street slip on ramp, 26th Street slip on ramp, the 59th Street slip off ramp, 65th Street slip on ramp, and the Howe Avenue slip off ramp. Reduced lanes Folsom Boulevard to Bradshaw Road until 6 and reduce lanes between Folsom Boulevard and Sunrise until 5. Traffic on the 10s every 10 minutes, mornings and afternoons. 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
0: Now, Sacramento weather.
4: Clouds breaking overnight, low 65 to 69. Clouds on Friday, the high 83 to 87. Sunshine Saturday, high 84 to 88. And a nice end to the weekend Sunday. Sunshine, high 87 to 91. I'm AccuWeather's Andy Robb on KFBK.
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1: A new report says Governor Newsom is using bad math to make housing claims about California. Jason Campadonia explains.
2: Newsom recently said California has seen a 59% increase in the number of homes constructed while talking about the housing crisis. That would show, while the cost of living is high in the state, he's actually doing something about it, which could help if he decided to run for the White House. Politico took a look at the numbers and says that Newsom cherry-picked jurisdictions in order to make the math work for the claim, but Newsom's office says that's not true.
1: Several Republican state senators want the University of California to bring back SAT and ACT scores for admissions, saying students are less prepared without them. And California has filed its 87th lawsuit against the Trump administration in response to new restrictions on the Title X family planning funds. That's the latest. I'm Mark Mayfield.
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3: From the KFBK Traffic Center, overnight work, north and southbound Highway 160, Del Paso Boulevard, reduced lanes, and on the northbound side, the Del Paso Boulevard off-ramp partially closed, while on the southbound side, the on-ramp is partially closed, all work until 5 a.m. Highway 99, northbound connector ramp to eastbound 50 is closed until 4, and the sweeper trucks are working tonight north and southbound 99, San Joaquin County line to Broadway until 5:30. Eastbound I-80, Yolo County, West Sacramento, Reed Avenue off-ramp and on-ramp closed until 5 a.m., and eastbound I-80, the southbound 113 connector ramp alternating lane closures until 5. And the eastbound 80 Old Davis Road off-ramp also closed until 5. Traffic on the 10s every 10 minutes, mornings and afternoons, KFBK News Radio.
0: Now, Sacramento weather.
4: Clouds breaking overnight, low 65 to 69. Clouds on Friday, the high 83 to 87. Sunshine Saturday, high 84 to 88. And a nice end to the weekend Sunday, sunshine, high 87 to 91. I'm AccuWeather's Andy Robb on KFBK.
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1: A new report says Governor Newsom is using bad math to make housing claims about California. Jason Campadonia explains.
2: Newsom recently said California has seen a 59% increase in the number of homes constructed while talking about the housing crisis. That would show, while the cost of living is high in the state, he's actually doing something about it, which could help if he decided to run for the White House. Politico took a look at the numbers and says that Newsom cherry-picked jurisdictions in order to make the math work for the claim, but Newsom's office says that's not true.
1: Several Republican state senators want the University of California to bring back SAT and ACT scores for admissions, saying students are less prepared without them. And California has filed its 87th lawsuit against the Trump administration in response to new restrictions on the Title X family planning funds. That's the latest. I'm Mark Mayfield.
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3: From the KFBK Traffic Center, overnight work, fix 50 on the westbound side. Reduced lanes from Mayhew Road to the Cap City Connector until 6 a.m. Hornet Drive slip-on ramp closed until 6, along with the 65th Street slip-on ramp and the 59th Street slip-on ramp. West Sacramento, westbound 50, Harbor Boulevard slip-on ramp is closed until 5. Cap City Freeway northbound, reduced lanes from the Elvis Rail Crossing to Exposition Boulevard until 5, with one lane closed on the northbound Exposition Boulevard off-ramp until 5, and southbound reduced lanes from Exposition Boulevard to the Elvis Rail Crossing until 5, along with a closure of the eastbound 50 connector ramp until 5. Traffic on the 10s every 10 minutes, mornings and afternoons, KFBK News Radio.
0: Now, Sacramento weather.
4: Clouds breaking overnight, low 65 to 69. Clouds on Friday, the high 83 to 87. Sunshine Saturday, high 84 to 88. And a nice end to the weekend Sunday, sunshine, high 87 to 91. I'm AccuWeather's Andy Robb on KFBK.
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10: From ABC News, I'm Sherry Preston. An all-out mobilization effort in Nepal to find anyone who might still be trapped but alive following the massive mudslide that killed nearly 500 people. More than 1,000 are still missing. ABC's Britt Clennett is in Kathmandu with more on why they're afraid even more flooding could be on the way.
11: The collapse actually dammed a river and formed a brand new lake right after the disaster site, and it's still rising. So that's the big concern, the big new threat that many people are worried about. Chinese authorities say that there is a high risk it could burst within the next few days, which is why officials are warning about possible second and third waves of flooding from debris still sitting in these river systems.
10: That lake believed to be still rising but no longer overflowing. A federal judge once again blocking a Trump administration rule that would give the Postal Service a much greater role in overseeing mail-in voting. Jurors in the Lindsay Clancy murder trial are now deliberating the case of the Massachusetts mom who killed her three children, she says, while suffering severe postpartum psychosis. ABC's Rena Roy says of the jurors,
12: they will go through all three murder charges against Lindsay Clancy one by one. One for Cora, one for Dawson, one for Callan. Those are the three Clancy children. Under each charge, they will consider first-degree murder, second-degree murder, and manslaughter. So if she is found guilty of murdering her children, she would face up to life in prison. If she's found to be not criminally responsible, she would be sent to a state mental health facility.
10: Possible disciplinary action in the deadly collision at LaGuardia earlier this year.
1: Sources are telling us the FAA wants to fire two air traffic controllers who went home early that night, leaving one air traffic controller on duty at LaGuardia Airport. We're told it's not uncommon for air traffic controllers to go home early when it's slow.
10: ABC's Alex Stone, when an emergency vehicle crossed the runway, it collided with a passenger plane, killing both pilots. You're listening to ABC News.
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13: A Democratic socialist is getting a big endorsement while running for Congress in Los Angeles County. Jason Campadonia has the story.
14: The group Leaders We Deserve is giving their endorsement to 31-year-old Angela Gonzalez-Torres, who is running against Democratic Congressman Jimmy Gomez from Los Angeles. Gomez is facing a sexual assault allegation and is in the middle of a House ethics investigation, which is something that Gonzalez-Torres has capitalized on recently. Leaders We Deserve officials say the Democratic Party needs to focus on real issues, and sex scandals are only a distraction.
13: Five Los Angeles area Congress members urging the Trump administration to fund transit fixes ahead of the 2028 Olympics. They're asking for quicker access to the $2 billion in federal funding that was promised. And Waymo is launching its new Ojai electric vans in Los Angeles. They join the hundreds of other Waymo cars. That's the latest. I'm Mark Mayfield.
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15: From the KFBK Traffic Center, overnight work, north and southbound Highway 160, Del Paso Boulevard, reduced lanes, and on the northbound side, the Del Paso Boulevard off-ramp partially closed, while on the southbound side, the on-ramp is partially closed, all work until 5 a.m. Highway 99, northbound connector ramp to eastbound 50 is closed until 4, and the sweeper trucks are working tonight north and southbound 99, San Joaquin County line to Broadway until 5:30. Eastbound I-80, Yolo County, West Sacramento, Reed Avenue off-ramp and on-ramp closed until 5 a.m., and eastbound I-80, the southbound 113 connector ramp alternating lane closures until 5. And the eastbound 80 Old Davis Road off-ramp also closed until 5. Traffic on the 10s every 10 minutes, mornings and afternoons, KFBK News Radio.
9: Now, Sacramento weather.
16: Through the overnight hours, clouds breaking, low 65 to 69. Cloudy for Friday, high 83 to 87. Sunshine, nice start to the weekend. Saturday, high 84 to 88. And sunny on Sunday, high 87 to 91. I'm AccuWeather's Andy Robb on KFBK.
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1: The new report says Governor Newsom is using bad math to make housing claims about California. Jason Campadonia explains.
2: Newsom recently said California has seen a 59% increase in the number of homes constructed while talking about the housing crisis. That would show, while the cost of living is high in the state, he's actually doing something about it, which could help if he decided to run for the White House. Politico took a look at the numbers and says that Newsom cherry-picked jurisdictions in order to make the math work for the claim, but Newsom's office says that's not true.
1: Several Republican state senators want the University of California to bring back SAT and ACT scores for admissions, saying students are less prepared without them. And California has filed its 87th lawsuit against the Trump administration in response to new restrictions on the Title X family planning funds. That's the latest. I'm Mark Mayfield.
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3: From the KFBK Traffic Center, fixed 50 work overnight on the eastbound side. Reduced lanes from the Yolo County line to the Cap City Connector until 5 and the connector to Mayhew Road until 6. Connector ramp closure eastbound 50 to northbound Cap City Freeway until 5, as well as the southbound 99 connector. Closed until 6, 15th Street slip off ramp, 16th Street slip on ramp, 26th Street slip on ramp, the 59th Street slip off ramp, 65th Street slip on ramp, and the Howe Avenue slip off ramp. Reduced lanes Folsom Boulevard to Bradshaw Road until 6, and reduce lanes between Folsom Boulevard and Sunrise until 5. Traffic on the 10s every 10 minutes, mornings and afternoons. 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
0: Now, Sacramento weather.
4: Clouds breaking overnight, low 65 to 69. Clouds on Friday, the high 83 to 87. Sunshine Saturday, high 84 to 88. And a nice end to the weekend Sunday. Sunshine, high 87 to 91. I'm AccuWeather's Andy Robb on KFBK.
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2: The Hawk Fire burning across Nevada and California has now turned deadly. The flames are nearly out, but at least one person has died. President Trump says Russia has no plans to attack a NATO country as questions continue about where the war in Ukraine goes from here. And in California, when in doubt, create another government office. This one would be an office of nonprofit empowerment. We'll get your take. It's our talk back clip this hour. It is Friday. Congratulations, you've made it through the week. It's August 28th. Let's get a check on traffic with Roy Lamella.
7: 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Right now, starting with a little bit of sluggish traffic getting into Rio Vista on westbound 12. Starts to get a little crowded after Jackson Sioux Road and continues through the Rio Vista Bridge. 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
8: Solid cloud cover this morning, then intervals of bright sunshine this afternoon. Not as warm with highs in the mid-80s. Mainly clear, comfy tonight. Lows in the upper 50s to low 60s. Sunny and beautiful Saturday. Highs in the mid and upper 80s. I'm AccuWeather meteorologist Jason Caterina on KFBK, Sacramento's News Radio.
2: All right, we're starting off the morning at 66 degrees with our top local story.
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2: The flames are nearly gone, but the Hawk Fire has now turned deadly. An 83-year-old Reno woman has died from injuries she suffered in the fire. KFBK's Kevin Tripp with more.
9: A civilian is dead after being caught in the Hawk Fire. The Sacramento County Coroner's Office says the person had been transferred to the area for medical care after being injured in the fire. The 15,000-acre Hawk Fire is now 95% contained. It started on August 22nd and burned on both sides of the state line, with most of the damage northwest of Reno. About four dozen homes burned down in Nevada. Kevin Tripp, KFBK, Sacramento's News Radio.
2: Investigators say the fire was human-caused, but they're still trying to determine exactly how it started. Our top national story this morning, President Trump says Vladimir Putin has no plans to attack a NATO country, despite concerns that Russia could try to test the alliance. Now, his comments come after CIA Director John Ratcliffe made a rare trip to Moscow this week. Reports said Ratcliffe warned Russian officials against targeting NATO, but the president says the meeting was routine and there was no special message. More from Mark Mayfield.
10: While speaking to reporters at the White House Thursday, Trump was asked about CIA Director John Ratcliffe's recent trip to Moscow, where he reportedly warned Russia not to attack any member of NATO.
11: I don't want to comment on that, but they're not going to attack.
10: Reports indicate Russia may be planning to test NATO with a limited incursion into one of its neighbors as the war with Ukraine grinds on. Trump said he didn't want to comment on the reports and would only say they're not going to attack. I'm Mark Mayfield.
2: Let's get to more of what matters this morning. Good morning, Mark Dembski.
12: And good morning and happy Friday to you, Christina. A major facilities investment for Sacramento State and the largest amount of funding it has ever secured for a single building project. President Luke Wood announced Thursday morning that it has secured nearly $150 million for a new engineering, teaching, and research building. KFBK's Matt Piscini with more.
13: The project, announced by University President Luke Wood, will be named the Ernest T. Shannon Engineering Teaching and Research Building, following a $15 million commitment from philanthropist Ernest T. Shannon. The total comes from the California State University System and private donor funds. The new building will house programs in the College of Engineering and Computer Science, including civil, electrical, electronic, and mechanical engineering, as well as construction management. It aims to increase graduation numbers for engineers and computer scientists while offering new collaboration opportunities for tech industry partners. The building will replace Santa Clara Hall on campus. No dates for construction have been announced yet. Matt Piscini, KFBK, Sacramento's News Radio.
12: A new report saying Governor Newsom's claim that California home building has jumped 59% since he took office is extremely inflated. KFBK's Jason Campidonia reports.
5: Newsom recently said California has seen a 59% increase in the number of homes constructed while talking about the housing crisis. That would show, while the cost of living is high in the state, he's actually doing something about it, which could help if he decided to run for the White House. Politico took a look at the numbers and says that Newsom cherry-picked jurisdictions in order to make the math work for the claim, but Newsom's office says that's not true. I'm Jason Campidonia.
12: California is certainly known for its expensive homes, but there are still affordable places to live. Tammy Trujillo with that story.
14: Trinity County, a rural area in Northern California, has a median home price of $250,000. That's the lowest in the state, according to the California Association of Realtors. Trinity County stands out as one of the last places in California where $250,000 will buy a typical house. Home prices there recently dropped nearly 30% from the previous month. I'm Tammy Trujillo.
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12: Well, the final preseason game Thursday night in Vegas for the Raiders and 49ers. Las Vegas rookie QB Fernando Mendoza getting a dose of what it's like to face a strong NFL pass rush.
15: Pressure on Mendoza. Down he goes. Pressure came through. Keon White, the former Patriot, gets the sack.
12: That was one of two sacks on Mendoza on the night. The Niners also with an interception. Eddie Pinheiro made all six of his field goal attempts, including a pair from 50-plus. His counterpart for the Silver and Black, Matt Gay, made four of five attempts. Field goals accounting for all the scoring last night. 18-12, the final score. Up next for the 49ers, their regular season opener, September 10th. In Australia against the Rams. From the Diamond Thursday, the Giants beat the Diamondbacks at Oracle Park 6-1. A's off. They begin a weekend series tonight at Sutter Health Park against the Orioles. Time is 5:06 on your Friday morning. I'm Mark Dembski. Grab a news alert anytime when you set a preset on the free iHeartRadio app to KFBK News Radio.
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2: Time now for our talk back clip of the hour. California lawmakers, well, they've considered SB 1240 and they've sent it to the governor. It would create a new state office of nonprofit empowerment designed to help nonprofits work with state government and access public resources. Now, supporters say nonprofits provide critical services for the state. They need a better way to navigate California's bureaucracy. But critics say California already sends huge amounts of public money through nonprofits, and they want more transparency and accountability before the state creates an office designed to expand that relationship. Here's Assemblyman David Tongapa on the nonprofit office.
16: These nonprofits are no longer nonprofits. They have just become extensions of the government for political gains. And now there will be an office under the governor that will now grant more money to these organizations, and they're all doing it under the guise of compassion. And this weaponization of your money and your dollars is all part of the political game used to weaponize this entire process against the people. Pay attention, share, and let's save California.
2: Okay. SB 1240, it's cleared the legislature. It is on the governor's desk. That happened yesterday. Should California create a government office to help nonprofits access state resources? Or should lawmakers be focused on more oversight of taxpayer money on nonprofits that they already receive? 51881 is the number to text. Start with KFBK. That's 51881. 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
17: ABC News. I'm Sherry Preston. The search goes on in Nepal for those swept away or swallowed up by the massive mudslide. ABC's Britt Clennett is in Kathmandu.
18: This morning, authorities in a desperate search for survivors in Nepal and Tibet after that catastrophic flood swept away entire villages. But overnight, rescue crews were forced to halt operations temporarily as new flooding threats sparked fears of another disaster just 2 days after the devastating landslide struck.
17: Death toll officially more than 500 people. Jury in the Lindsay Clancy murder trial will continue deliberations today. If convicted of premeditated murder in the death of her three children, she faces a mandatory life sentence. She could also be found not criminally morally liable. Her lawyer says she was suffering from postpartum psychosis when it happened.
19: Defense attorney Kevin Reddington has been arguing that Clancy was failed by the healthcare system, that her medical team, her doctors, misdiagnosed and over-medicated her. And he rattled off the long list of medications that Clancy was prescribed. He actually held up a printed list of her prescriptions for the jury to see.
17: ABC's Rena Roy. Overnight, another round in the fight over President Trump's executive order restricting mail-in balloting. A judge has blocked the administration's new rule because it would practically be impossible, says, for states to comply before the upcoming midterms. Voting rights advocates will be the right top priority for thousands taking part in a march on Washington today. ABC's Crystal Cranmore is in New York as buses were being loaded.
20: Voting rights advocates say Trump's policy could disenfranchise voters by adding additional steps and administrative hurdles for them to vote by mail. And we, of course, heard from some of those marchers this morning who had a message for Washington.
21: We are going there to basically preserve the dream. I mean, Dr. King had the dream. There's a lot of people out here right now trying to kill the dream.
20: The Reverend Al Sharpton and Martin Luther King III are expected to be among the speakers.
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7: 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And a good morning and a happy Friday to the supercomputers heading down towards the Altamont Pass this morning. Nice ride as you're making your way down into Stockton with 39 minutes down southbound 99. And continuing from the Crosstown Freeway to Manteca, that'll be another 13 minutes. Traveling down I-5, 41 minutes there for you. And then from Stockton all the way down through Lathrop and 205, that'll be 14 minutes. Traveling through 205 through to Tracy area, westbound 205 seeing brake lights starting after the 11th Street overcrossing to the 580 interchange, so not too bad of a ride through Tracy and Mountain House, altogether a 21-minute ride. And then up and over the Altamont Pass, pretty sluggish, nothing too heavy as you're making way towards the top of the Altamont and then into Livermore and Dublin. No delays, 24 minutes from 205 to 680. 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Traffic on the 10s every 10 minutes, mornings and afternoons. 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
2: Cloudy, then clearing during the afternoon, a high near 86 degrees. Tonight, mostly cloudy, then gradually becoming clear, a low of 59. Tomorrow, sunny, with a high near 87. It's going to be a gorgeous Saturday. Currently 66 in Sacramento.
12: 86 today, 87 tomorrow. That's about perfect, huh?
2: It is perfect.
12: All right, time for news from your neighborhood, brought to you by Kitchen Mart. Kitchen and Bath Remodeling, celebrating 50 years of craftsmanship. The Manteca Bulletin is where we grab this story. And the city now has a date for breaking ground on its sixth fire station. October 14th is that date as Manteca works to improve emergency response times in its rapidly growing southwest area. The new station at Woodward Avenue and Joshua Street will cost more than $12 million and house 9 firefighters. City officials say it will bring nearly 3,000 homes within the city's targeted 5-minute response time.
2: All right. Coming up, a White House report. Republicans have a beef with the president over beef. Trump is apparently he's lifting some tariffs on foreign beef, and some in his own party are not happy about it. And then we'll talk to Karen Travers as well about what's happening north of the border. A new warning for Canada. The president says tariffs on Canadian-made cars could double. That's next.
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12: Friday Night Lights are back. The high school football season kicks off tonight across the Sacramento region, with dozens of teams beginning their run towards a Sac Joaquin Section Championship.
2: Karen Travers, ABC News, White House correspondent, joins us now with more on this beef Republicans have with the president's beef proclamation. So why is he backing off on tariffs now for foreign beef, Karen?
28: He's not backing off on this. They were signed into effect on Wednesday. The president suspended tariffs on imported ground beef starting September 1st for the next 90 days. That timeline, of course, goes past the midterm elections, which is by design. The president had initially announced this move last Friday, touting it as an effort to bring down prices on some beef, or just to offer lower prices for Americans on beef in the U.S., because prices have been high, higher than they were this time last year, and demand is still high for beef. But there has been a very fierce and swift backlash from farmers, ranchers, Republican lawmakers, I mean, corners of the country that usually give the president strong support and don't publicly come out against policies. They're arguing that this hurts the U.S. agriculture industry, that it's going to undercut beef production here in this country. And we heard from Senator John Barrasso, the number 2 Republican in the Senate, who said Americans want U.S. beef on their tables, not foreign imports. Tom Cotton of Arkansas said that this is an ill-advised policy. So it is very striking to see Republicans so fiercely coming out against this. And these industry groups representing farmers and ranchers saying that this is just not a policy that's going to help their farmers and ranchers. It's actually going to hurt.
2: Okay. And the president did this, he said, to help consumers. I mean, does bringing in more foreign beef actually lower the prices? How quickly could consumers even see that?
28: Be a really minor impact when you look at the amount that's expected to come in and the potential of what this could mean. One estimate was saying, you know, if they bring in what they're saying they're going to bring in, you could be talking about less than $20 potentially for a typical household. If, you know, you look at what the administration is saying they're going to bring in, the other big question too is it's not clear where it's coming from. It was not spelled out in the executive order. The countries that are seeing suspended tariffs under this executive order, so where is the beef coming from? And that's something that people might be concerned about. The Agriculture Secretary, Brooke Rollins, whose agency is in charge of farming and food safety, was asked about this at the White House this week, and she told reporters that she wasn't part of the conversations on this, and she deferred to the U.S. Trade Representative's office for questions on it.
2: Okay, and quickly with the time we have left, let's talk about the Canadian-made cars and auto parts. The president has threatened to, what, double the tariffs on those?
28: Yeah, he said that this could go into effect on January 1st, so it's kind of a far-off threat, but one that he reiterated yesterday, increasing to 50% the tariff on Canadian cars, cars made in Canada, and also auto parts, and that would be a complicating thing because of cars that are made here but do go across the border using Canadian parts. There's a complex method for how cars are made between the U.S., Mexico, and Canada, and this could be something that would potentially have an impact here. Manufacturing and the price of cars. The president, though, again yesterday was asked, you know, why are you doing this to a critical trade ally? And he doubled down and said that Canada had been treating the U.S. unfairly for years and reiterated that threat of increased tariffs on autos.
2: All right. Thank you very much. We appreciate the time. That is Karen Travers, ABC News White House correspondent. Let's get a check on traffic now. Roy Lamella is standing by.
7: 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Ideal driving conditions right now as we see all green on our sensors, especially going into the Davis area. We're looking at a 15-minute ride across the Yellow Causeway, 27 minutes from Davis all the way down to the Fairfield area and the 680 interchange, and also looking good through Vallejo between Columbus Parkway and the Carquinez Bridge. Rest of the drive, 16 minutes from the Carquinez Bridge to the maze on westbound 80 with no major accidents or stalls, not even a minor slowdown on the Lower East Shore Freeway between Berkeley and Emeryville. The metering lights are off at the Bay Bridge Toll Plaza, and actually no delays as you're making way, not even a minor slowdown as you're making way up towards Treasure Island and into San Francisco. 7 minutes is your drive between the maze and Fremont Street. 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
5: Solid cloud cover this morning, then intervals of bright sunshine this afternoon. Not as warm with highs in the mid-80s. Mainly clear, comfy tonight. Lows in the upper 50s to low 60s. Sunny and beautiful Saturday. Highs in the mid and upper 80s. I'm AccuWeather meteorologist Jason Caterina on KFBK, Sacramento's News Radio.
2: 65 in Sacramento, and time now for an early look at money and business headlines. 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
10: NVIDIA added a whopping $442 billion to its market value in the second largest one-day gain by any stock in history after the company's shares jumped 8.7%, which reassured investors that growth related to AI remains strong. NVIDIA said revenue will expand about 70% next fiscal year, well above expectations for growth of around 45%. NVIDIA is the largest company in the world with a valuation of around $5.5 trillion. Anthropic has won a court challenge against the U.S. government, which had labeled the Claude chatbot maker a supply chain risk. A federal judge says the Trump administration must lift its ban on Anthropic's artificial intelligence technology for federal agencies. The judge in San Francisco sided with Anthropic in its challenge to the Department of Defense, finding that the ban is not adequately justified. Shares of Gap are up 16.5% in pre-market trading after the retailer named an industry veteran to lead the struggling Old Navy brand while quarterly profits beat estimates. I'm Dan Schwartzman on KFBK, Sacramento's News Radio.
2: Thank you so much, Dan. Time now for your talkback responses of this hour. David Tongapa, he's an assemblyman, was our clip, and he was talking about SB 1240, which has passed both houses of the legislature. It is sitting on the governor's desk, and it will create, if he signs it, a new state office of nonprofit empowerment. And that is designed to help nonprofits work with state government and access public resources, i.e. taxpayer dollars. So should California create a government office to help nonprofits access state resources, or should lawmakers be focused on more oversight of the taxpayer money nonprofits already receive? From the talkback line.
11: Oh my goodness, of course we don't need a new office for nonprofits or whatever they want to call it. What we need is responsible spending of our taxes.
13: Wow, really? Aren't we in the middle of exposing all this corruption that's going to these nonprofits? And now you want to create a committee that will allow them to even do more? There is zero transparency in the state of California at this point in time, and they need to work on that. We need no more committees that are going to funnel this money and not tell us what's going on. Like I said in the beginning, wow.
2: I'm always I'm pleased when we can surprise listeners with some new information,
12: sure.
2: But I also know that it's distressing to some to hear that, you know, we're creating perhaps another government agency.
12: From the text line this morning, 51881 is where you text us. Start your message with KFBK. This one says, how can we believe that Democrat politician wouldn't ever limit their power to take taxpayer money from NGOs? Another one this morning says there should definitely not be such an office as a Department of Nonprofit Empowerment. For a free society, it is not the government's job to provide things for people. It is strictly for the protection of citizens from physical force and from fraud, and that's it.
2: You know, interestingly, Mark, this cleared the legislature, I mean, overwhelmingly. So the Assembly passed it Wednesday, 65-6, and then the Senate passed it 35-0.
12: Wow.
2: That was the vote that was counted. So it's now sent to Governor Newsom to his desk for signage.
12: I know. And it'll be interesting to see what the governor does here.
2: All right. It will be. I mean, it's, you know, obviously Tongapa and others think it's a poor idea. Our listeners think it's not such a great idea. But if he signs it, it will come to be. All right. Coming up, we're going to get your top stories of the next half hour, including a big debate that happened last night. Experience versus change in one of Sacramento's biggest congressional races. This is Congressional District 7. Doris Matsui and Mai Vang went face to face. We'll have highlights from that next.
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0: Apple has pulled the wraps off two new computers. The new Mac Mini gets the company's latest M6 processor and starts just under $900. That's about $100 more than the last generation. Meanwhile, the more powerful Mac Studio can now be optioned with a souped-up version of the current M5 chip called the M5 Ultra. That will set you back at least $5,500. Uber is rolling out a new feature designed to give parents some peace of mind while their kids are in a rideshare. Now, after a parent hails a car for their child using Uber's teen accounts, they can watch a live stream of that ride from the selfie camera on the driver's phone. Uber says all videos will be deleted after 2 weeks unless a safety report is submitted. And to celebrate 25 years of Xbox, the company has revealed a lineup of special edition controllers, keyboards, and other peripherals, all of which are translucent green. With Tech Trends, I'm Mike Dubusky, ABC News.
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2: One of Sacramento's longest-serving politicians is getting a serious challenge. Doris Matsui and Mai Vang face-to-face last night. We'll hear from both of them. And Sacramento wants to take the party outside. The city could double the number of places where you could grab a drink and walk around with it during special events. It is Friday, August 28th. Let's get a check on traffic. Roy Lamella joins us.
1: 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Still bunched up right now on westbound 12 heading into Rio Vista, but this time between Terminus Road and Jackson Slough Road. After that, no delays out towards the Rio Vista Bridge. 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
5: Solid cloud cover this morning, then intervals of bright sunshine this afternoon. Not as warm with highs in the mid-80s. Mainly clear, comfy tonight. Lows in the upper 50s to low 60s. Sunny and beautiful Saturday. Highs in the mid and upper 80s. I'm AccuWeather meteorologist Jason Caterina on KFBK, Sacramento's News Radio.
2: 67 degrees in Sacramento with our top story at the bottom of the hour. One of Sacramento's longest-serving politicians is facing one of the toughest challenges of her career. Congresswoman Doris Matsui and Sacramento City Council member Mai Vang went face-to-face last night in a debate, and the contrast between them was pretty clear. KFBK's Daniel Martindale has more.
6: This race is shaping up to be a choice between experience and change. Doris Matsui has represented Sacramento in Congress for more than two decades, and she says that experience and seniority matter when it comes to getting things done in Washington, while Vang challenged the accusation that she's too inexperienced to lead.
7: This argument about I don't have the experience, I am older than Bob Matsui when he ran for Congress, and I have more governing experience than the Congresswoman when
8: May I respond to that?
9: Yes, you can.
8: I worked in the White House for 6 years. That is probably the best experience you can get as far as Washington goes.
6: Vang, who has been endorsed by the Sacramento chapter of the Democratic Socialists of America, pressed Matsui on campaign donations, and the two went back and forth on health care, housing, immigration, and Israel. Daniel Martindale, KFBK, Sacramento's News Radio.
2: Now, for more of what matters this morning, here's Mark Dembski.
12: Hey, good morning, Christina. You know, Sacramento could soon expand the parts of the city where people can legally carry alcoholic drinks outside during special events. KFBK's Emily Lotz with those details.
10: The city is considering doubling its five existing entertainment zones, which allow people to carry drinks purchased from participating businesses within designated areas during approved events. The expansion would include Sacramento's Broadway corridor, with zones around the Tower Theater and Oak Park Triangle, the first entertainment zones outside of downtown and in Midtown. Other locations are being considered near Golden One Center and City Hall. Supporters say the zones could boost local businesses and bring more activity to neighborhoods. The city council votes Tuesday. Emily Lotz, KFBK, Sacramento's News Radio.
12: Investigative journalist Chris Hansen was at the state capitol Thursday, joining survivors and advocates, fighting a bill that could limit how much government agencies have to pay in child sex abuse cases. KPK's Delaney Joyce with that story.
22: Proposed legislative efforts led by Assembly Speaker Rivas target the 2024 AB-218 Child Victims Act to place a cap on how much money an individual survivor can recover and to require a significantly higher threshold of evidence when child sexual assault victims over the age of 40 file a claim. Chris Hansen tells KFBK.
23: There's concern here in California that in a rush to do something that might be seemingly productive,
3: there might be unintended consequences that could limit the rights of children.
22: Hansen's work as an investigative journalist who has run hundreds of sting operations has inspired a new film titled Prime Time about his To Catch a Predator days. Delaney Joyce, KFBK, Sacramento's News Radio.
12: Now, Hansen had declined an earlier screening due to what he called a misleading NDA form. The film is scheduled for theatrical release on September 25th. In other news, California lawmakers passed a bill to let residents install simple solar panels that actually plug into regular outlets, aiming to help people save money on electricity and fight climate change. Tammy Trujillo with the details.
2: The bill had strong bipartisan support, even though utilities opposed it. California has some of the highest electricity rates in the country, and costs keep going up. If signed by Governor Newsom, California would join other states that allow these plug-in balcony solar systems, which are already popular in places like Germany. I'm Tammy Trujillo.
12: And a black jaguar at a Central California wildlife sanctuary, has tragically died now after being bit by a rattlesnake. Sharon Reardon with that story.
4: Samba, a jaguar at Project Survival's Cat Haven in Dunlop, was bitten twice on the nose and leg Monday. She was rushed to an emergency veterinarian and received multiple doses of anti-venom but did not survive. Rattlesnakes are a known hazard around Cat Haven, a 93-acre wildlife sanctuary home to a variety of feline species, including leopards, lynx, and lions. In fact, World Atlas lists the San Joaquin Valley as one of seven rattlesnake hotspots in the country. The Sacramento Bee reports Samba's death marks the first time in the facility's history that one of its cats died from a snake bite. I'm Sharon Reardon.
12: Time now, 5:35 on your Friday morning. Time to get you caught up now on this hour's top national and global stories right here on KFBK News Radio. 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
9: ABC News. I'm Sherry Preston. As search teams continue looking for survivors in Nepal, there are worries about possibly more flash flooding and mudslides like the one that killed over 500 people this week. ABC's Britt Clennett is in Kathmandu.
11: Helicopters have been whirring overhead, ferrying in supplies and pulling out survivors simply because so many roads and bridges have been washed away. American help is already rolling in, a pledge of $500,000. But this is a gigantic task hampered by monsoon rains and more warnings that landslides and floods could strike again.
9: Almost 1,000 people are still unaccounted for. Two LaGuardia air traffic controllers left work early on the night of the deadly collision between an Air Canada plane and an emergency vehicle earlier this year. Now, ABC News has learned the FAA wants the controllers fired. Two pilots were killed in the collision. Jury deliberations begin for another day in the Lindsay Clancy murder trial in Massachusetts. She killed her children but says she was suffering from postpartum psychosis at the time. This is ABC News.
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2: Jack Osborne is giving fans an update on his father, Ozzy Osborne's biopic. In an interview with E!, the media personality said the script for the film is done. They're moving forward with production. They have an idea who might play Ozzy. However, he says he's not allowed to say who that is. I guess they're still in negotiations.
12: The Prince of Darkness.
2: Yes. So July 2025, of course, is when he passed away at 76 years old. So they haven't said when the film will be out either. I was thinking, who should play Ozzy Osbourne?
12: Oh, my gosh.
2: You know, Barry Keoghan, I think, would be a good choice. Maybe Joseph Quinn, too. So, but we don't know. We don't know.
12: Yeah, they're gonna have to cover a long. I mean, it was back in the 70s with Black Sabbath.
2: They may need several actors. Who knows?
12: Or a good makeup artist, right?
2: Yeah. Well, they got AI. You know what they can do with AI now?
12: They can change
2: their face and do all kinds of stuff. All right, let's get outside and check traffic. Roy Lamella is standing by.
24: 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Still pretty much an easy ride for your supercomputers heading down into the Altamont Pass area. Right now, we're taking a look at the drive-through Stockton on southbound 99, a 40-minute ride with no delays. Southbound 5 also running at the limit of a 42-minute ride out to the Crosstown Freeway and still running at the limit through Lathrop all the way down towards 205. As you're traveling through Mountain House, looks like the brake lights begin on westbound 205 starting just before Mountain House Parkway to the 580 interchange. That's resulting in a 22-minute ride between I-5 and 580. Up and over the Altamont Pass, your regular brake lights continue to just pass Grand Line Road and then just slowly gets better. You're making way up towards the top of the pass. Then from North Flynn Road into the Dublin Interchange, that's going to be a 24-minute ride starting at 205 to 680. Science fairs, permission slips, school flyers give your hectic school week an A-plus upgrade. 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
2: Cloudy, then clearing during the afternoon, a high near 86. Mostly cloudy tonight, then gradually becoming clear. We'll have a low of 59 overnight. Tomorrow's going to be gorgeous, sunny with a high of 87 degrees. Currently, we have 67 in Sacramento.
12: 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Celebrating 50 years of craftsmanship, the union is where we get this story. Nevada County residents, they can recycle used oil filters and household batteries for free. Tomorrow, that's right, the county's oil filter exchange and battery recycling event is taking place Saturday from 10 a.m. to 2 p.m. at the Nevada County landfill that is on Wolf Mountain Road in Grass Valley. Residents can exchange a used oil filter actually for a new one. Wow, look at that. While supplies last, and safely dispose of household batteries to help protect the environment.
2: Very nice. NASA getting ready to put its next big eye in the sky. A Nancy Grace Roman Space Telescope is set to launch today. We're going to catch up with Jim Ryan, ABC News national correspondent, to find out what this new telescope will show us next.
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12: Sacramento broke ground on its first micro community site for unhoused seniors near Meadowview. It also paused the Arena Boulevard North Natomas site because of increasing flood costs.
2: It's as big as a bus, and it's going to be launched into space this weekend. The Nancy Grace Roman Telescope, named for NASA's first chief astronomer, known as the mother of Hubble. Jim Ryan, ABC News, national correspondent, joins us now. What makes the Roman Telescope different from Hubble or the James Webb?
10: It's field of view, and the place where it's going to be taking its pictures from, Christina. It does not orbit the Earth. It's not going to be in a low Earth orbit. We saw what happened or what will happen to the Swift telescope in a few months when the decaying orbit finally has it plunging back into Earth's atmosphere and burning up. The Nancy Grace Roman Space Telescope will orbit at a point about 900,000 miles away from the Earth, between the Earth and the Sun, trapped there in the gravitational pull of those two celestial bodies. And that's where it will run an elliptical course for potentially centuries, but for the next 5 years, 10 years, maybe, if everything goes to plan, it'll be sending back fabulous images of the universe, pictures beyond our solar system of planets that might be out there.
2: Now, I was reading one of its biggest jobs is to study dark energy. So what exactly are scientists hoping that the telescope can tell us about this mysterious force?
10: Yes, and dark energy is thought to be kind of the source of the beginning, maybe the end of the universe, and it'll be an important part of the images that come back and the data. 1.4 terabytes of data every single day. There's also something on this thing called a coronagraph, and this is taking a look at some of the planets out there that it locates. And the explanation that Bear Witherspoon of NASA thought was interesting, he told me this yesterday.
3: Coronagraphy is essentially when you try to block out like a street lamp with your hand so you can see something faint around it. What we're doing, though, is we're trying to block out a star so that we can look at the faint, dim planets that are right around it.
10: And that's what this instrument has, this coronagraph. It will block out the image of the sun or the star so that they can see what's around it, the planets that might be circling it, that might be orbiting that planet way outside our own solar system. So, yeah, I think the goal of all of this, probably, Christina, I think, is to answer the question, first of all, is are we alone in the universe? But also, where can we go live when the Earth finally burns out? That's kind of what this search is all about.
2: Yeah, the hunt for what they call them exoplanets, right? So how many new worlds could it potentially discover?
10: We've already discovered something like 6,000 beyond our own solar system, 6,000 planets out there. It's expected that this telescope, the Roman telescope, will explode that number into the hundreds of thousands over the course of the next decade.
2: Wow. And I just think about, you know, our fairly recent use of AI and how much data is going to be coming back from this telescope that will be analyzed more quickly than anything we've ever been able to analyze before.
10: Yeah. And these aren't people in white lab coats in some laboratory somewhere. The data, that 1.4 terabytes, that'll be made available to anyone who wants to look at it, available to the public, essentially.
2: Wow. Oh, yeah. That's fascinating. I love that. Okay. Thank you so much. We appreciate it. That is Jim Ryan, ABC News, national correspondent out of Dallas. And again, the Nancy Grace Roman Telescope, named for NASA's first chief astronomer, known as the mother of Hubble, launches this weekend. Let's get a check on traffic now. Roy Lamella is standing by with more.
9: 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You should have an easy time making your way down to San Francisco for your supercomputers on westbound 80 through the YOLO Causeway. It looks pretty good. Still a 15-minute ride for you into the Davis area and still running without any problems from Davis into Fairfield, 27 minutes out to the Cordelia Junction and running at the limit through the Vallejo area. Driving down from the Carquinez Bridge to the Maze, looks like traffic moves pretty much at the limit all the way out from Rodale through Richmond and all the way down to the Lower East Shore Freeway. We're not seeing any delays between Berkeley and Emeryville. 17 minutes as you're making way from the Carquinez Bridge to the Maze. Looks like they just turned on the metering lights at the Baybridge Toll Plaza, and that is causing some delays starting after the Grand Avenue overcrossing. But the good news is once you get onto the upper deck of the Baybridge, you're pretty much running at the limit. Just some minor delays as you get closer to San Francisco, but 11 minutes altogether from the Maze to Fremont Street. 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Traffic on the 10s every 10 minutes, mornings and afternoons. 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
11: Solid cloud cover this morning, then intervals of bright sunshine this afternoon. Not as warm with highs in the mid-80s. Mainly clear, comfy tonight. Lows in the upper 50s to low 60s. Sunny and beautiful Saturday. Highs in the mid and upper 80s. I'm AccuWeather meteorologist Jason Caterina on KFBK, Sacramento's News Radio.
2: Currently 66 in Sacramento, and time now to get over to our friends at the Bloomberg Business Desk. Let's catch up with Dan Schwartzman.
13: NVIDIA added a whopping $442 billion to its market value in the second largest one-day gain by any stock in history after the company's shares jumped 8.7%, which reassured investors that growth related to AI remains strong. NVIDIA said revenue will expand about 70% next fiscal year, well above expectations for growth of around 45%. NVIDIA is the largest company in the world, with a valuation of around $5.5 trillion. Anthropic has won a court challenge against the U.S. government, which had labeled the Claude chatbot maker a supply chain risk. A federal judge says the Trump administration must lift its ban on Anthropic's artificial intelligence technology for federal agencies. The judge in San Francisco sided with Anthropic in its challenge to the Department of Defense, finding that the ban is not adequately justified. Shares of Gap are up 16.5% in pre-market trading after the retailer named an industry veteran to lead the struggling
14: selling Old Navy brand while quarterly profits beat estimates. I'm Dan Schwartzman on KFBK, Sacramento's News Radio.
2: All right. Thank you so much, Dan. We appreciate it. There is a growing amount of evidence that the shingles vaccine may have an unexpected benefit.
12: Really?
2: Yes. Apparently, people who get the newer vaccine appear less likely to develop dementia.
12: Okay.
2: I'm always fascinated when you find these unintended, you know, benefits. So researchers say the connection is increasingly compelling, and Michael Kastner reports on that.
15: Researchers at Brown University found older people who took the Shingrix shingles vaccine have a 24% lower risk of being diagnosed with dementia over a four-year period. The study involved 500,000 people aged 66 and up who were at nursing homes for a short stay or long-term care. Head researchers say the study shows vaccines are effective at preventing shingles and also

0: allowed. In Nepal, hundreds are dead after a glacier collapsed, sending a wall of water through a mountain valley. The White House is sending help this morning. And California lawmakers want to ban so-called shock gloves for law enforcement. Sacramento's sheriff calls it a knee-jerk reaction. We're going to get your take in our talkback clip this hour. It is Friday, August 28th. Good morning to you. You've made it through the week. Let's get out to traffic with Roy Lamella.
1: Getting reports of a car going the wrong way. This is westbound 80 across the top near Northgate Boulevard. CHP on the way to investigate, but so far not seeing any delays in the area. Traffic on the 10s every 10 minutes, mornings and afternoons. Roy Lamella, KPK News Radio, 93.1 FM, 1530 AM.
2: Solid cloud cover this morning, then intervals of bright sunshine this afternoon. Not as warm with highs in the mid-80s. Mainly clear, comfy tonight. Lows in the upper 50s to low 60s. Sunny and beautiful Saturday. Highs in the mid and upper 80s. I'm AccuWeather meteorologist Jason Caterina on KFBK, Sacramento's News Radio.
0: Currently 67 degrees in Sacramento with our top local story this hour. Governor Newsom has signed a new transparency law banning future governors and top state officials from using non-disclosure agreements when they're making laws or deciding how to spend your tax dollars. And the law grew out of controversy involving Newsom's own administration. KFBK's Emily Lotz with more.
3: The new law comes from Rockland Assemblyman Joe Patterson and makes it a crime for the governor and top administration officials to use NDAs to keep certain government negotiations secret. The issue blew up after reporting by KCRA into negotiations over California's $20 an hour fast food minimum wage. Newsom's office oversaw those talks and allowed SEIU California to require people involved to sign NDAs. Newsom and his staff did not sign them, but the secret negotiations left lawmakers and others out of the room and questions about how parts of the law were written. NDAs were also used on the state capital annex project, where about 2,000 people were directed to sign confidentiality agreements on a project that has now cost more than $1 billion. Emily Lotz, KFBK, Sacramento's News Radio.
0: Well, the new law is about something pretty basic, according to the author. If state government is writing laws or spending public money, the public should be able to see how those decisions get made. Our top national story this hour, President Trump says the U.S. is sending aid to Nepal following deadly flash flooding that has claimed hundreds of lives with many more missing.
4: We've called Nepal and we've offered any help that they need. You know, we have a very good relationship with Nepal. And that was a brutal, that was mud and water as a mixture. Nobody's ever seen anything quite like that.
0: The State Department says at least 90 Americans are among the 1,000 or more people who are still missing. It's working with local authorities in Nepal to locate U.S. citizens. The flood happened Wednesday when the collapse of a glacier sent a deadly wall of water through a mountain valley. Now, for more of what matters this morning, here's Mark Dembski.
5: Good morning, Christina. Governor Newsom is facing some questions now over a last-minute proposal that could ease environmental restrictions for a $350 million Santa Monica development owned by a longtime donor and Newsom appointee. Daniel Martindale with the details.
6: The proposal comes with just a few days to go in the state legislative session. CalMatters reports it would effectively exempt a mixed-use project on Santa Monica's oceanfront from state environmental regulations of coastal developments. That's unless the city adopts its own land use policies by the start of 2028. The project belongs to Jeff Wirth. He and his wife, Kristen Wirth, donated more than $274,000 to Newsom's campaigns and inaugural fund between 2018 and 2022. Newsom has since appointed Wirth to a board into the California High-Speed Rail Authority. I'm Daniel Martindale.
5: California is again suing the Trump administration for the 87th time, this time challenging new conditions on federal family planning money that could affect health care services for almost a half a million Californians. Attorney General Rob Bonta saying that lawsuit aims to ensure that the safe and effective family planning services remain available and accessible for all Californians.
7: No matter how much money you have or where you live, whether you're insured, underinsured, or uninsured, the nationwide network of clinics that receive Title X funding are the only source of health care for millions of people.
5: The lawsuit, also filed by 21 other states' AGs, opposes a new set of funding rules that would remove support for diversity, equity, and inclusion programs and restricts access to gender-affirming care. The restrictions would also place more emphasis on natural family planning and promoting fertility while reducing focus on contraceptives. The rules also would require patients to be encouraged towards marriage and parenthood. Bonta says the changes are based on ideology, not public health. Meanwhile, three workers for a military newspaper say they were fired by the Pentagon for writing about the poor conditions aboard the USS Abraham Lincoln. Tammy Trujillo with that story.
8: The publisher, editor-in-chief, and a reporter for Stars and Stripes filed a lawsuit in federal court Thursday, alleging their firings last week violated their free speech rights. One of the groups which filed the suit on behalf of the journalists said the Pentagon's trying to punish journalists for defending the established mission of Stars and Stripes, and that service members need reporting that is independent of the officials it covers and is unafraid to criticize them when they deserve it. I'm Tammy Trujillo.
9: Major League Baseball is in Sacramento. Complete A's coverage on KFBK News Radio.
5: Well, the A's begin a weekend series at Sutter Health Park tonight against the Baltimore Orioles. The Athletics have played better as of late, winning two of three in their past two series. 6:40 with the first pitch this evening, and you can listen all weekend long on Talk 650 KSTE. How about the Giants? San Francisco beat the Diamondbacks Thursday at Oracle Park, 6-1 the final, and a total of 10 field goals in Thursday night's NFL preseason game, accounting for all the scoring between the 49ers and the Raiders. San Francisco with the 18-12 victory. Up next for the 49ers, their regular season opener September 10th in Australia against the Rams. Time now, 6:06 on your Friday morning. I'm Mark Dembski. Grab a news alert anytime when you set a preset on the free iHeartRadio app to KFBK News Radio.
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0: Time now for our talk back clip of the hour. California lawmakers are moving quickly to ban a new law enforcement tool, the so-called shock glove. AB 2760, introduced just this week by Assemblymember LaShea Sharp Collins, would prohibit police from using the wearable electroshock gloves and block state money from buying them. She says the technology has not been adequately tested and could be abused. ICE is planning to spend about $20 million on these gloves, calling them a de-escalation tool. Sacramento County Sheriff Jim Cooper opposes the ban and the bill, and he says his own department has purchased 10 pairs of these gloves. He argues lawmakers want police to use less lethal force while taking less lethal tools away.
10: Devices such as this glove allow my deputies and officers throughout the state to reduce the need for prolonged physical struggles. This new last-minute proposed legislation will take a low-level de-escalation tool away from local law enforcement officers. They provide a safe alternative to punches, takedowns, batons, beanbag rounds, and even lethal options. In my 8 years in the California legislature, reforming law enforcement use of force was a priority. Now their priority seems to have shifted by taking away less lethal tools because the federal government is using it. Removing these tools leaves our local officers with fewer and potentially more dangerous choices. You want to see a reduction in the use of lethal force, yet you take away our less lethal options. What is it that you want? You can't have it both ways.
0: If we want police officers using less lethal force, should California be banning a new less lethal tool before officers have even had a chance to use it? Or do you believe some technologies are not fit for police use? 51881 is the number to text. 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That's 51881. 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It's on the top right-hand side of your screen. 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
11: From ABC News, I'm Sherry Preston. Thousands of police and rescue teams continue searching for survivors in Nepal and Tibet after that catastrophic flood swept away entire villages. Among the missing, a couple from New Jersey on a religious retreat. Their neighbor is hoping they're found.
12: I'm devastated because I've known them, and they're a very nice couple, very friendly. We get along very well.
11: They're among the 100 still missing. The official death toll, more than 500. ABC's Britt Clennett is in Kathmandu.
13: Helicopters have been whirring overhead, ferrying in supplies and pulling out survivors simply because so many roads and bridges have been washed away. American help is already rolling in, a pledge of $500,000. But this is a gigantic task, hampered by monsoon rains and more warnings that landslides and floods could strike again.
11: More storms expected in this country. The Northeast got hammered on
14: Thursday. Now it's the South's turn.
15: Heavy rains could fall in parts of Virginia, South Carolina, North Carolina, and Savannah, Georgia. This is a level 2 out of 4. You could see 3-inch-per-hour rainfall rates. That adds up really quickly. That can flood streets. So just know that if you're in Raleigh or Wilmington, just watch out for that Columbia, South Carolina, too.
14: ABC Chief Meteorologist Ginger Z. Today marks 6 months since the U.S. and Israel began the war against Iran, a conflict President Trump promised would last about 4 to 6 weeks. ABC Chief Global Affairs Correspondent Martha Raddatz on what's happening in the Strait of Hormuz.
16: Iran, of course, is still firing at ships. The president on Thursday once again insisting Iran is feeling the pressure after his warning of devastating economic sanctions on the regime. But so far, the Iranians have shown nothing but defiance.
14: President Trump declaring Canada a terrible trading partner, then announcing that he's changing the name of Lake Ontario to Lake America. Ontario has had that name for 400 years, Canada says, and changing it would be difficult. You're listening to ABC News.
0: 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Let's get a check on traffic with Roy Lamella.
1: We do have some issues. You're making your way down towards the Altamont Pass. 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For your supercommuters heading down towards the Altamont Pass, it's still an easy ride down southbound 99 with a 40-minute ride into Stockton, and then no delays from the Crosstown Freeway down towards Manteca and Highway 120. Southbound 5, at least to Stockton, is running without any problems. 42 minutes, however, as you're traveling after Highway 4, that's the Crosstown Freeway, it looks like we do have an accident in the French Camp area. Southbound 5, this is right near Matthews Road, and we have reports of a two-car crash that's blocking the left lane, and traffic is backed up starting at Carolyn Weston Boulevard, and right now that's resulting in a delay, actually a 22-minute ride between Highway 4 and 205 down in the Lathrop area. As you're traveling through Tracy, just some slow-and-go traffic right around Mountain House Parkway exit, and continues a little sluggish to the 580 interchange, a 21-minute ride between I-5 and 580, and still stop-and-go to just past Grantline Road on West found 580. Other than that, no major problems in Livermore and Dublin. 24 minutes from 205 to 680. 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
0: Bit of clouds today, then clearing during the afternoon, a high of 86. Mostly cloudy tonight, gradually becoming clear, and the low of 59. Tomorrow, we're looking at sunny skies with a high near 87 degrees. That's about perfect for a Saturday.
5: Oh, man. Especially in August, right?
0: I know it. 67 right now in Sacramento.
5: I guess it's almost September. Don't blink, right? News from your neighborhood right now, brought to you by Kitchen Mart. Kitchen and bath remodeling, celebrating 50 years of craftsmanship. The Elk Grove Citizen is where we get this story, and the city of Elk Grove putting the brakes on new self-storage facilities. The city council unanimously approved a 2-year moratorium, saying storage sites take up valuable land that could instead be used for housing, retail, or businesses that create more jobs. Elk Grove already has 19 storage facilities with 3 more approved under construction. And Christina, I have a question for you as we go forward. Mm-hmm. When you think of California boating, what do you what do you picture?
0: Oh, I picture being on my friend's boat.
5: Right, with friends?
0: Yes, you know, being out on Folsom Lake or, you know, Lake Berryessa is also beautiful to have a nice relaxing day out on the water.
5: Well, probably not, though, that it's a $17 billion industry here.
0: Oh, my gosh. Okay, we're going to get into that. From marinas and repair shops to restaurants and hotels, we'll look at how a day on the water turns into billions next.
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0: An Amazon delivery driver in Elk Grove facing charges for sucker punching a 72-year-old man over a parking spot dispute. The incident happened in March. The video went viral recently. He's turned himself in.
5: $17 billion. That's how much recreational boating generates for California, as well as supporting nearly 49,000 jobs. And this isn't just a coastal business either. From Lake Tahoe and Folsom Lake to the Delta and reservoirs all across Northern California, boating supports dealers, marinas, repair shops, restaurants, and other local businesses. Robert Newsom is with the National Marine Manufacturers Association.
30: You know, we continue to see boating grow in accessibility for people. Obviously, there's the traditional ways to participate, such as buying a boat, whether it be new or used. In the past many years, we've seen a big uptick in boat clubs, and that's something where you pay a monthly or annual fee, and you get a certain allotment of boat time, but you can actually grab any number of boats from most of these businesses, and it really gives you the opportunity to go fishing one day, go cruising the next, go water skiing or wake surfing the following week. So it's just given people new outlets and new opportunities to experience their time on the water.
5: So how does a day on the water turn into billions of dollars for California's economy? Well, besides the boats themselves, there's also engines, trailers, fuel, insurance, storage, repairs, maintenance, then there's what the boaters do spend once they get to where they're going for the local economy.
30: Californians love boating. It's clear. It's clear from the number of registered boats. It's clear from the number of jobs. It's clear from the economic activity. I think it's just remembering that recreational boating drives a tremendous amount of economic impact in the state. And without ensuring that boating is accessible, without ensuring that opportunity is affordable and all the licenses that come with it, whether it be fishing or everything else, is equitable to boaters, that it drives growth in the state. It drives jobs in the state.
5: California, of course, has an enormous variety of places to put a boat in the water, but the industry does have some concerns over keeping those waterways accessible. California boaters and businesses, they're dealing with issues ranging from marina and launch ramp access to environmental regulations and invasive species.
30: Well, I think we need, you know, continued investment, not only in California, but nationwide on the infrastructure side of things. So make sure that marinas and boat launch are not only maintained, but within reach to most people, that we're investing in infrastructure so people can continue to go boating easily, thus creating more jobs, thus creating more economic impact. One of the things that we are very focused on right now in the entire Western region is aquatic invasive species. And we're really seeking to make sure that we do two things. One is to protect the environment from the threat of mussels, particularly the recent threat of the golden mussel in California. And we do that and we protect the environment in a way that still allows people to enjoy all of our natural resources and waterways.
5: California currently ranks second in the nation, Christina, behind Florida in recreational boating overall for economic impact. And I found a great resource. It's discoverboating.com. 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Well,
0: you can do it almost year-round. And there are plenty of beautiful lakes and rivers and everywhere else to go boating. So no surprise, it's super popular. 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Roy Lamella is standing by.
2: 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We wish every day was like this, but right now you're looking at traffic moving at the limit through the Yolo Causeway on westbound 80. That'll be a 15-minute ride. And then continuing from Davis to Fairfield, it'll be 28 minutes to the Cordelia Junction, and still running at the limit through Vallejo from Columbus Parkway to the Carquinez Bridge. And then from the Carquinez Bridge down towards the Emeryville area, traffic moves pretty much at the limit. No major accidents or stalls through Pinole and Richmond. And also on the East Shore Freeway, you're pretty much running without any delays through Berkeley and Emeryville. Now, the metering lights are on at the Beebridge Toll Plaza, and that has traffic backed up to just after the Grand Avenue overcrossing. Once you get past the metering lights, it is sluggish across the entire upper deck, and even as you're making your way on the San Francisco side, seeing a little bit of crowded traffic and making way to Fremont Street. 13 minutes altogether from the Maze to San Francisco. Still sleeping on that old bed? 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
3: Solid cloud cover this morning, then intervals of bright sunshine this afternoon. Not as warm with highs in the mid-80s. Mainly clear, comfy tonight. Lows in the upper 50s to low 60s. Sunny and beautiful Saturday. Highs in the mid and upper 80s. I'm AccuWeather meteorologist Jason Caterina on KFBK, Sacramento's news radio.
0: 66 in Sacramento, and time now to get some money and business news. Let's head over to the Bloomberg Business Desk.
4: The FAA is taking steps to fire two air traffic controllers who left their shifts early before an Air Canada Express plane collided with a fire truck at LaGuardia Airport earlier this year. Bloomberg has learned that the move is in keeping with a broader push by the Trump administration to crack down on controllers leaving shifts early or abusing sick leave. So-called early shoves are a long-standing informal practice where supervisors give controllers permission to leave early during slow periods while still giving them full pay. Eli Lilly's diabetes drug Mounjaro has won U.S. approval to reduce the risk of serious cardiovascular problems. The FDA has cleared Mounjaro to lower cardiovascular risk in adults with type 2 diabetes and established heart disease. It's based on a study that compared Mounjaro with Lilly's older diabetes drug Trulicity, which showed Mounjaro reduced the risk of heart attacks, strokes, and cardiovascular death. Eli Lilly's shares are up in the pre-market. Matt Piper, Bloomberg Radio.
0: All right. We thank you so much, Matt. And time now for our talk back response of the hour. We were talking about shock gloves, these so-called shock gloves. California lawmakers moving quickly with AB 2760 to outlaw them in California. They just introduced the bill this week, basically because word got out that ICE is going to buy a bunch of them, spend $20 million on them. Well, Sacramento County Sheriff Jim Cooper, who used to serve in the legislature, he's the sheriff now, he opposes the ban and the bill. His department has purchased 10 pair of the gloves. And we heard from him, and he says, you know, lawmakers have wanted for years us to use less lethal force. This is one way to do that. It makes no sense to outlaw them. So we asked you, if we want police officers to use less lethal force, should California be banning a new less lethal tool before officers even have a chance to use it in California? Or are some technologies simply too much and too unstudied for police hands?
5: And from the talkback line on the iHeartRadio app, we have this response this morning.
6: I think that these lawmakers, Democratic lawmakers, are just against anything that makes common sense, especially if there's any hint that it might come down from Donald Trump. These electric gloves would be perfect. It wouldn't harm people like guns or these other things. I don't know what's the matter with these legislators. I really don't.
5: And I can see we have a couple of text messages.
0: Christina. We do. Here's one. You're asking us to weigh in on shock gloves. Please provide more data. Have they been used in other states? Were there complications with them? Were they affected? Then I can give a more informed answer. Okay. And I do have some information for you. The gloves are already being used by law enforcement agencies in 20 states. They have a lower level use of electric force than a taser. So tasers are routinely used in all 50 states by law enforcement.
5: Right.
0: No one in California uses these gloves yet. But again, Sacramento has purchased them, wants to use them, plans to roll them out, obviously, unless this bill passes, in which they would be outlawed within the state of California. Not for ICE, though, because that's federal. So they don't have any power over that. But for the state, they would be. Okay, here's another. Even the manufacturer of the electrified glove hasn't done extensive testing in the field. They've mostly been used in prisons and jails. Why don't we see how easily they can be abused by ICE before arming every police station in the country with them? And one more, if you can't shoot a criminal, you should be able to at least shock them to try to slow them down from their criminal spree. All right. We thank you so much for all of your talk back responses. By the way, our top story coming up at the bottom of the hour is about these shock gloves. We're going to hear more from the sheriff. We'll hear from the legislator as to why she wants them banned and go into more about the demonstration that was put on yesterday. That's next.
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0: The clock is running out at the state capitol. Lawmakers heading into the final days of the legislative session, which means bills are moving fast. Last-minute deals are being made. Some big decisions are landing on the governor's desk. Here are two we're watching this half hour. The new fight over police use of shot gloves in California. The sheriff says they give deputies another less lethal option. One state lawmaker wants them banned. And California already requires Narcan in many workplace first aid kits. Now there's a bipartisan training bill heading to the governor's desk because they want people to know how to use it. It's Friday, August 28th. Let's get to traffic with Roy Lamella.
2: 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We do have reports of a stall. This is getting into West Sacramento on westbound 80. Stall in the car in the center divide right near El Camino Avenue. A tow truck on the way to help assist, but so far no delays in the area. Science fairs, permission slips, school flyers. 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
3: Solid cloud cover this morning, then intervals of bright sunshine this afternoon. Not as warm with highs in the mid-80s. Mainly clear, comfy tonight. Lows in the upper 50s to low 60s. Sunny and beautiful Saturday. Highs in the mid and upper 80s. I'm AccuWeather meteorologist Jason Caterina on KFBK, Sacramento's news radio.
0: 66 in Sacramento with our top story at the bottom of the hour. This new fight over the police use of force in California. This one involves a glove that can shock you. Sacramento County Sheriff Jim Cooper is defending the devices as a state lawmaker is moving to ban them this week. KFBK's Daniel Martindale with more.
21: They're called shock gloves, and Sacramento County has already spent $35,000 on 10 of them. Sheriff Jim Cooper says they give deputies another option when someone is resisting before things escalate to punches, batons, or tasers.
22: Is it uncomfortable? Absolutely. Does it hurt? Yeah, it hurts. But it's a lower level of force, and that's really what it comes down to. We all want a safe outcome.
21: The Trump administration is looking to spend $20 million to buy thousands of the devices for ICE agents. And now Democratic Assemblymember Lashae Sharp Collins of San Diego wants to ban California law enforcement agencies from buying or using them.
23: We are seeing them used in schools despite warnings against shocking children and other vulnerable populations.
21: Cooper calls the proposed ban a knee-jerk reaction to the federal government and points out a state ban wouldn't stop federal agents from using the gloves anyway.
0: The Sacramento Sheriff's Department is training its deputies and will roll out the gloves next month if they are not banned. Now, for more of what matters this morning, here's Mark Dembski.
4: Good morning, Christina. A bipartisan bill headed to Governor Newsom's desk would add opioid overdose response to the training already required for many CPR-certified workers, with supporters hoping that it will put more people in position to administer life-saving naloxone when an overdose happens. KFBK's Matt Piscini with the details.
5: AB 2150 has passed the state legislature unanimously and is awaiting Governor Gavin Newsom's signature. The bill mandates that employees who already maintain CPR certifications for their jobs must also receive training on recognizing the signs of an opioid overdose and administering Narcan. The legislation expands on existing California law requiring workplaces to keep naloxone in first aid kits, aiming to ensure more people know how to use it effectively. With over 40% of opioid overdose deaths occurring with bystanders present, AB 250 seeks to empower witnesses to act immediately, potentially saving lives before emergency responders arrive. Matt Piscini, KFBK, Sacramento's News Radio.
4: President Trump will mark the 25th anniversary of the September 11th attacks at the Pentagon instead of Ground Zero after organizers of the New York ceremony would not allow him to deliver a speech. Andrew Whitman reports.
6: The New York Times getting that from four sources Thursday night. They say Trump will speak instead at an event at the Pentagon. The 9/11 memorial, which oversees events at Ground Zero, has banned speeches since 2012. The paper reports Trump will leave for his golf course in Ireland the next day, and flight logistics also played a part in the decision. Former Presidents Bill Clinton, George W. Bush, and Barack Obama are expected to be in Manhattan on 9/11. In New York, I'm Andrew Whitman.
4: Well, a small Placer County town is getting a firsthand look at California's insurance crisis. A community center in Dutch Flat is now holding a fundraiser just to help pay its insurance bill. KPK's Emily Lotz with that story.
10: For nearly 60 years, the Dutch Flat Community Center has held a white elephant sale over Labor Day weekend. It used to help pay for things like repairs and upkeep. Now, insurance comes first. The historic 1898 building is paying about $15,000 this year for insurance. Next year, they expect that bill to come in closer to $20,000. And Dutch Flat is about to get hit with another increase. Fare plan rates go up in October and average 29% statewide. In Dutch Flat, the average increase is more than 43%. The community center raised about $18,000 at last year's sale, and this year they're hoping to break that record. The money will pay the insurance first, and whatever is left can actually go towards keeping the 128-year-old building going. Emily Lotz, KFBK, Sacramento's News Radio.
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11: ABC News, I'm Sherry Preston. The war in Iran going on for half a year now.
13: It's been 6 months since the U.S. and Israel launched massive strikes against Iran, wiping out its conventional military and killing more than 3,600 Iranians, according to human rights activists in Iran, including 165 people after an elementary school was struck, most of them children. All of this loss in a war the president said would be over in a matter of weeks.
11: ABC's Martha Raddatz. Thousands expected at a march on Washington today in support of voting rights. The Defend the Vote rally will take place at the Lincoln Memorial and coincides with President Trump's ongoing attempts to limit mail-in voting. In Nepal, the search for survivors from the devastating mudslide continues. The death toll more than 500. The Artemis II crew will receive the Congressional Space Medal of Honor today during a ceremony at the agency's Johnson Space Center in Houston. This is ABC News.
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36: It's been an honor serving with you all. 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
0: The voice of Optimus Prime in numerous Transformers shows and films has passed away. Peter Cullen is his name. His agent said he died peacefully at his L.A. home on Wednesday, surrounded by his family. He started voicing Optimus Prime in 1984 and continued all the way through 2023. He also voiced Eeyore in various Winnie the Pooh projects, as well as King Kong in the 1976 remake.
4: Oh, my goodness.
0: He played the car in Knight Rider.
4: Oh,
0: that was
4: really?
0: His voice?
4: The kit car?
0: The Canadian actor got his early start on the Smothered Brothers Comedy Hour and the Sonny and Cher Comedy Hour. So you may have never seen him, but a voice that,
4: has been everywhere.
0: Right. It's a thread line through so many shows. All right. Let's get outside and check traffic. Roy Lamella standing by.
2: 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Get reports of a car fire down in the Elk Grove area. This is a northbound 5 on the on-ramp from Elk Grove Boulevard. Looks like there's a car on the right shoulder with its engine on fire. Actually, the engine is engulfed in flames as CHP and emergency crews on the way to help out. Just seeing some minor delays just after Elk Grove Boulevard, so watch out for that. Also, still got that stalled car as you're getting into West Sacramento. This is westbound 80 right near West El Camino Avenue. It's in the center divide, just waiting for a tow truck to help clear it off the roadway. Traffic is starting to build up as you're making way into Sacramento on northbound 99. You'll see patches of some crowded traffic between 47th Avenue, and then as you get closer to Highway 50, most of the sluggish traffic in the right lanes. If you're working logistics, you know nothing moves without you. 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Traffic on the 10s every 10 minutes, mornings and afternoons. 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
0: Cloudy then clearing during the afternoon, a high of 86. Tonight, mostly cloudy, then gradually becoming clear, a low of 59. And then tomorrow, sunny, with a high near 87 degrees, currently 67 in Sacramento.
4: 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It's happening tomorrow. It's a community field day, and it will feature hands-on demonstrations and information about beekeeping, pollinators, and keeping hives healthy. The event again tomorrow, 9 to 2. It is designed for both experienced beekeepers and people who are simply curious about bees.
0: Be curious. All right.
4: Right.
0: Coming up, President Trump is backing off tariffs for foreign beef right now. He's bringing foreign beef in, and it's causing a beef within his party. Karen Travers joins us with that and more on the Canadian tariffs, how it could impact automobiles coming up.
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4: Elk Grove approved 5 new red light camera installations and extended its RedFlex contract through 2031. Officials cited rising collisions and fatality count, saying intersections were selected based on crash data.
0: Karen Travers, ABC News, White House correspondent, joins us now with more on this beef Republicans have with the president's beef proclamation. So why is he backing off on tariffs now for foreign beef, Karen?
15: They were signed into effect on Wednesday, the president's.
0: Cars and auto parts. The president has threatened to, what, double the tariffs on those?
15: Yeah, he said that this could go into effect on January 1st. So it's kind of a far-off threat, but one that he reiterated yesterday, increasing to 50% the tariff on Canadian cars, cars made in Canada, and also auto parts. And that would be a complicating thing because of cars that are made here but do go across the border using Canadian parts. There's a complex method for how cars are made between the U.S., Mexico, and Canada. And this could be something that would potentially have an impact here on manufacturing and the price of cars. The president, though, again yesterday was asked, you know, why are you doing this to a critical trade ally? And he doubled down and said that Canada had been treating the U.S. unfairly for years and reiterated that threat of increased tariffs on autos.
0: All right. Thank you so much. That is Karen Travers, ABC News, White House correspondent. Let's get a check on traffic. Roy Lamella is standing by.
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0: Staples running at the limit as you're making going from Roseville, westbound 80, a 10-minute drive to the Kansas City Freeway split, and no delays on the Kansas City Freeway southbound from the split to Highway 50, 9 minutes. As you're coming up from Elk Grove, we have that car fire in the Elk Grove area, northbound 5. This is actually on the Elk Grove Boulevard on-ramp to northbound 5. It's on the right shoulder of the ramp, but causing some minor delays just after Elk Grove Boulevard. But after that, no delays at the Sacramento. 11 minutes, your drive Elk Grove to downtown. Also 11 minutes up northbound 99 with some minor delays between 12th Avenue and Highway 50. Coming in from Folsom, 17 minutes into the downtown area. Southbound 5 from Woodland, 16 minutes. There is reports of a solo car crash right at the middle of the bypass on the right shoulder, not causing delays, but CHP on the way to help out. And eastbound 80 coming in from Davis, a 14-minute ride. All right, it's officially the most wonderful time of year at Staples. They got back-to-school supplies as low as 25 cents, up to 40% off select tech, 20% off for teachers, and more. 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Staples, that was easy. Traffic on the 10s every 10 minutes, mornings and afternoons. 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
1: Solid cloud cover this morning, then intervals of bright sunshine this afternoon. Not as warm with highs in the mid-80s. Mainly clear, comfy tonight. Lows in the upper 50s to low 60s. Sunny and beautiful Saturday. Highs in the mid and upper 80s. I'm AccuWeather meteorologist Jason Caterina on KFBK, Sacramento's News Radio.
2: 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Let's head over to the Bloomberg Business Desk.
3: Turns out a popular diabetes drug can fight heart disease, as Eli Lilly's drug Mounjaro, which is also used as a weight loss drug, has won U.S. approval to reduce the risk of serious cardiovascular problems. The FDA has cleared the drug to lower cardiovascular risk in adults with type 2 diabetes and known heart disease. It's based on a study that compared Mounjaro with Lilly's older diabetes drug Trulicity, which showed Mounjaro reduced the risk of heart attacks, strokes, and cardiovascular death. Ulta Beauty says both profit and sales increased more than expected in the just-finished quarter, and it's raising its full-year sales forecast. Ulta is pushing store expansions and leaning more heavily into exclusive products to separate itself from other beauty destinations. While cosmetics sales have generally weakened, the company is increasing its reliance on other product categories, including hair care and fragrances. Markets are all in the green to start the day, with all three indices seeing gains of close to 0.2%. Dan Schwartzman, Bloomberg Radio.
2: All right. Thank you so much, Dan. We appreciate it. It's called X now.
4: Yes,
2: it is.
4: I forget
2: and call Twitter all the time. But
4: yeah,
2: it's
4: I usually call it Twitter. Yeah. But
2: apparently Twitter is looking to make a comeback.
4: What? Comeback from what?
2: Tammy Trujillo is going to explain.
5: A new social network called Twitter.now is now looking for early access users. It's not affiliated with X, the company owned by Elon Musk that changed its name from Twitter after he bought it for $44 billion in 2022. It's run by a startup called Operation Bluebird, which includes former Twitter trademark lawyer Stephen Coates. X sued the company last year trying to keep Operation Bluebird from launching a new site called Twitter. Operation Bluebird argues that X has abandoned its trademarks, including Twitter and Tweet. Coates posted that the company's not trying to rebuild the old Twitter, but a new service built on trust and transparency. I'm Tammy Trujillo.
2: So there
4: a little
2: you
4: confusing.
2: You know, I don't need another social media platform in my life. I've got plenty, thank you. But thanks, Tammy. All right, something I got to clear up because we received several texts on it.
4: Uh-oh, what'd you do?
2: We did a story on the passing of voice actor Peter Cullen. Right?
4: Right.
2: He played Eeyore. He played Optimus Prime.
4: Right.
2: And I said that he played Kit on Knight Rider, the voice of the car.
4: Right.
2: Incorrect.
4: Well, it says it on the script. So
2: no, it doesn't say it in the script.
4: Oh, it didn't?
2: I thought it meant Kit. No. He played the voice of Car, K-A-R-R, capitalized, which was the evil form of Kit. It was the evil twin.
4: All right.
2: So I messed that up.
4: Our listeners are dropping some knowledge.
2: They have some Knight Rider knowledge for sure. But you are now ready for trivia this weekend. If anyone asks you who played the evil Kit, you will know to say Peter Cullen, who sadly passed.
4: Okay.
2: All right. Coming up, we're going to get your top stories of the day. We're going to talk about the Hawk Fire, which is, they've got it contained now, thankfully, after it burned down 47 homes. But now there's been a death, unfortunately, due to that fire. So we'll update you on that. Also, Sac State got a huge gift yesterday.
4: Well, $150 million. They're talking about engineering, and they're really going to bring the next generation of engineers here. Mm-hmm.
2: Right. That's fantastic. And then we're going to catch up with Dr. Joe Galati on the topic of peptides. That's happening at 7:15. We'll chat with him. They're all the rage right now. Peptides for everything. We're going to get this.

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12: A few miles from the glass spires of Midtown Atlanta lies the South River Forest. 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
12: 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There, in the forest, they built a different community.
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20: 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With Christina Mendoza.
23: The Hawk Fire has now turned deadly. The flames are nearly out, but at least one person has died. President Trump says Russia has no plans to attack a NATO country as questions continue about where the war in Ukraine goes from here. And California is still at the center of the AI universe. But when AI companies start growing, more of that growth is happening somewhere else. It's our talkback clip this hour. It is

0: Friday. Congratulations, you made it through the week. It's August 28th. Let's get a check on traffic with Roy Lamella.
1: Down in Elk Grove, still got that car fire on the Elk Grove Boulevard on-ramp to northbound 5. Is actually over to the right shoulder of the on-ramp. However, cars are slowing down on northbound 5 right before Elk Grove Boulevard to just pass the scene of the fire just to get a look. CHP and fire crews on the way to help put it out. Traffic on the 10s every 10 minutes, mornings and afternoons. Roy Lamella, KPK News Radio, 93.1 FM, 1530 AM.
2: Solid cloud cover this morning, then intervals of bright sunshine this afternoon. Not as warm with highs in the mid-80s. Mainly clear, comfy tonight. Lows in the upper 50s to low 60s. Sunny and beautiful Saturday. Highs in the mid and upper 80s. I'm AccuWeather meteorologist Jason Caterina on KFBK, Sacramento's news radio.
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0: The flames are nearly gone, but the Hawk Fire has now turned deadly. An 83-year-old woman from Reno has died from injuries she suffered in the fire. KFBK's Kevin Tripp with more.
4: A civilian is dead after being caught in the Hawk Fire. The Sacramento County Coroner's Office says the person had been transferred to the area for medical care after being injured in the fire. The 15,000-acre Hawk Fire is now 95% contained. It started on August 22nd and burned on both sides of the state line, with most of the damage northwest of Reno. About 4 dozen homes burned down in Nevada. Kevin Tripp, KFBK, Sacramento's news radio.
0: Investigators say the fire was human-caused, but they're still trying to determine exactly how it started. Our top national story, President Trump says Vladimir Putin has no plans to attack a NATO country, despite concerns that Russia could still try to test the alliance. More from Mark Mayfield.
5: Well, speaking to reporters at the White House Thursday, Trump was asked about CIA Director John Ratcliffe's recent trip to Moscow, where he reportedly warned Russia not to attack any member of NATO.
6: I don't want to comment on that, but they're not going to attack.
5: Reports indicate Russia may be planning to test NATO with a limited incursion into one of its neighbors as the war with Ukraine grinds on. Trump said he didn't want to comment on the reports and would only say they're not going to attack. I'm Mark Mayfield.
0: Let's get to more of what matters this morning. Here's Mark Demske.
7: Good morning, Christina. A major facilities investment for Sacramento State and the largest amount of funding it has ever secured for a single building project. President Luke Wood announced Thursday that it would secure nearly $150 million for a new engineering, teaching and research building. KFBK's Matt Piscini with more.
8: The project, announced by University President Luke Wood, will be named the Ernest T. Shannon Engineering Teaching and Research Building, following a $15 million commitment from philanthropist Ernest T. Shannon. The total comes from the California State University system and private donor funds. The new building will house programs in the College of Engineering and Computer Science, including civil, electrical, electronic, and mechanical engineering, as well as construction management. It aims to increase graduation numbers for engineers and computer scientists while offering new collaboration opportunities for tech industry partners. The building will replace Santa Clara Hall on campus. No dates for construction have been announced yet. Matt Piscini, KFBK, Sacramento's News Radio.
7: A new report saying Governor Newsom's claim that California home building has jumped 59% since he took office is extremely inflated. KFBK's Jason Campidonio reports.
9: Newsom recently said California has seen a 59% increase in the number of homes constructed while talking about the housing crisis. That would show while the cost of living is high in the state, he's actually doing something about it, which could help if he decided to run for the White House. Politico took a look at the numbers and says that Newsom cherry-picked jurisdictions in order to make the math work for the claim, but Newsom's office says that's not true. I'm Jason Campidonia.
7: Californians could soon have a new way to find out how widely so-called forever chemicals are being used in pesticides. AB 1603 has cleared the legislature now and is headed to Governor Newsom's desk. That bill would require the state to identify pesticides containing PFAS chemicals and make their use searchable through an online database. If signed, the public could begin assessing that information in 2028.
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7: Well, the final preseason game Thursday night in Vegas for the 49ers and Raiders. Las Vegas rookie QB Fernando Mendoza getting a dose of what it's like to face a strong NFL pass rush.
10: Pressure on Mendoza, down he goes. Pressure came through. Keon White, the former Patriot, gets the sack.
7: That was one of two sacks of Mendoza. And the Niners also with an interception last night. Eddie Pinheiro made all six of his field goal attempts, including a pair from 50-plus. His counterpart for the silver and black, Matt Gay, made 4 of 5 attempts. Field goals accounting, though, for all the scoring last night, 18-12, the final score. Up next for the 49ers, their regular season opener, September 10th in Australia against the Rams. From the Diamond Thursday, the Giants beat the Diamondbacks at Oracle Park 6-1. A's were off. They begin a weekend series later tonight against the Orioles at Sutter Health Park, 640 on Talk 650 KSTE. Time now, 7:06 on your Friday morning. I'm Mark Dembski. 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
0: Time now for our Talk Back Clip of the Hour. California may still be at the center of the AI universe, but increasingly, tech companies are growing somewhere else. Venture investor Aman Verghi says Silicon Valley still has something that's extremely difficult to replicate: the concentration of AI talent, investment, and entrepreneurs. And that's why startups continue to want a connection to the Bay Area. But when those companies need to scale, California's high costs, taxes, and regulatory environment become a much bigger issue. Increasing that growth is happening in other states. And that raises a bigger question as AI potentially becomes the next transformative American industry.
11: The cost of living is extremely high. The housing, there's a definite housing shortage in California in general. I think in the Bay Area specifically, you know, 2-bedroom apartment in San Francisco is like $9,000 now. The other one is the taxes here are extremely high. The top tax rate's 13.3%. It's the highest in the country. And there's no QSBS treatment for California income, which is special rule for startups where if you're a startup and you have capital gains income, the federal government gives you a break on your capital gains tax rate, and they will exempt certain capital gains if it's a qualifying small business. California doesn't do any of that stuff. Nevada does, Florida does, Texas does. So if I'm an entrepreneur and I'm like, I can start a company in California, if it goes great, I'm paying the full top federal tax rate and on top of that 13.3% in California, or I can do it in Texas and pay zero to the state. That makes it economically, you know, a lot smarter to start in Texas.
0: That was Verghi on the California Insider podcast. So the question for you is, California now in danger of creating the next great industry and then watching it go somewhere else? 51881 is the number to text. 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That's 51881. 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
12: From ABC News, I'm Sherry Preston. At least 350 people have just been rescued from a hydropower tunnel in Nepal, some of them caked with mud. We've seen being pulled out. There could be as many as 100 more people inside that tunnel, workers trying to reach them. ABC's Britt Clinett has more from Kathmandu on the massive mudslide.
13: That catastrophic wall of water just sweeping away entire villages, bridges, roads, and that's what's made also the recovery effort all the more complicated and desperate.
12: The number of people killed in the mudslide, over 500. The war with Iran began 6 months ago. Since then, 16 American service members have been killed, and, says ABC's Martha Raddatz,
14: more than 750 Americans have been wounded, including Sergeant First Class Corey Hicks, who survived a deadly drone attack in Kuwait. He spoke with ABC affiliate KSTP.
15: And I remember turning my head to the left and I seen the nose of that drone pop through.
14: The Hicks family says he is now struggling with short-term memory loss and PTSD, and that getting proper medical care has taken months. Hicks, they said, was concerned about the lack of medical supplies in Kuwait even before the attack.
12: The chemical tank that failed at a Washington State paper mill last May should not have been used at all. That finding the result of an inspection that took place nearly a year before the disaster, says ABC's Jim Ryan.
16: Federal investigators have dug into the records at Nippon Dynawave Packaging Company, finding that in July of last year, an inspector had found thinning of the outer wall of a tank containing a caustic chemical that not repairing it would mean a, quote, high likelihood of failure. 10 months later, the tank did fail, and 11 workers were killed.
12: Thousands expected at a march on Washington today in support of voting rights. The Artemis II crew will receive the Congressional Space Medal of Honor today at a ceremony at Johnson Space Center. This is ABC News.
0: 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Let's get a check on traffic with Roy Lamella.
1: 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Getting reports of a motorcycle crash on the Cap City Freeway going northbound. This is right near N Street. It's in the center divide. So far, no delays, but CHP on the scene just helping out to see if everything is okay. And right now, we're taking a look at westbound 80. That stalled car in the center divide waiting for a tow truck to help clear it out of the way. That's right near El Camino Avenue. And again, no delays there. As you're making your way in from the Roseville area, southbound 65, just some minor delays between Pleasant Grove and Galleria. After that, it clears up after that to I-80. And still got that car fire down in Elk Grove. This is on the Elk Grove Boulevard on-ramp to northbound 5. CHP and fire crews on the scene trying to put out the flames. And traffic is slow starting just before the Elk Grove Boulevard exit. Still sleeping on that old bed? 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
0: Cloudy today, then clearing during the afternoon, a high of 86. Tonight, mostly cloudy, then gradually becoming clear with a low of 59. Tomorrow, gorgeous, sunny, 87 degrees, currently 67 in Sacramento.
7: News from your neighborhood brought to you by Kitchen Mart, Kitchen and Bath Remodeling, celebrating 50 years of craftsmanship. The Manteca Bulletin gave us this story, and the city now has a date for breaking ground on its sixth fire station, October 14th. As Manteca works to improve emergency response time in its rapidly growing southwest area, that new station at Woodward Avenue and Joshua Street will cost more than $12 million and house 9 firefighters. City officials say it will bring nearly 3,000 homes within the city's targeted 5-minute response time.
0: All right. Peptides having a moment. They're being marketed for everything from building muscle, burning fat, better sleep, faster recovery, even slower aging. But what do they actually do? And how much of the hype is really truth? Dr. Joe Galati joins us next.
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7: Friday Night Lights, they are back. The high school football season kicking off tonight across the Sacramento region. Dozens of teams beginning their run toward a Sac Joaquin section championship.
0: All right, peptides seem to be everywhere right now, promising everything from better recovery and more muscle to weight loss and improved sleep. But what are they exactly, and what can they do for you? Dr. Joe Galati joins us this morning. He's one of the nation's leading experts in liver disease, 35 years of experience caring for patients. So, doctor, what are peptides?
2: Well, peptides at the most basic level are a group of amino acids, and these peptides act as signaling proteins in a sense that tell other tissue, other organs what to do. And so it's a vital part of our metabolism. Now, just for everybody, when we talk about peptides, we're very familiar with the GLP-1, the glucagon-like peptides, the Ozempics of the world. So these are examples of peptides, but there are a number of peptides that are available. And like you said, they are being touted as longevity hacks. They are to promote collagen, muscle, tissue formation, shorten recovery, help with various neurologic problems. But the biggest issue, and I am not against science, I am not against the research, but the research is lacking. And that is really the message that I would have today, that it's unproven human results. A lot of the claims that are being made for quicker recoveries after surgery and things like that are all anecdotal. Most of the research, especially in one of the products, BPC-157, which is supposed to grow, you know, tendons and muscles and ligaments, has only gotten to the rat study level. And so here we are as consumers saying, okay, it's only been studied in a rat, but I'm going to take it to help me, you know, get stronger or prevent disease. So that's where the sort of the disconnect comes in.
0: Okay, and why are peptides allowed to tout these medical claims without FDA approval? Is that common? I mean, because it sounds like some work, some don't work. We don't know, you know, which ones, apparently, unless they have been FDA approved.
2: Right. Well, again, there are all kinds of loopholes that are being you know, leveraged here. So the FDA has not approved these, but some of the compounds that are components of these peptides are being allowed, and they're being allowed under the guise of research. And so what's happening is they have approval to use it as quote unquote research, but then it's being incorporated into human use. And so I guess if you follow the money, and I hate to sound like this, but there are a lot of people that are potentially making a lot of money off of the peptides. And with these anecdotal claims, there's a lot of money to be made. Because, look, who doesn't want to recover from surgery fast? I mean, look at me. I'm just recovering from knee replacement surgery. I would love to be on a peptide and get back to normal in 3 weeks instead of in 2 or 3 months. And so there's a tremendous appetite for all of us to the quick fix, the biohack, to get better quickly, but they're sort of in this gray zone where it's really not regulated, a little bit of the Wild West.
0: Right. And, you know, there are some people out there that they are biohackers, and they'll look at some of these and say, well, you know, it takes the FDA forever to approve this. Right. I could be helped right now. So if someone is listening and thinking, I'd like to try a peptide I've heard about, what should they ask themselves before putting anything into their bodies?
2: I would think, you know, what is the source of the components? Where is this made? Is it coming from a reputable pharmacy or a reputable manufacturer? Who is administering it? Is it under the watchful eye of a physician or other healthcare professional, or is it being given out through some sort of wellness clinic and or simply an influencer, because there's a lot of that going on. So I think you have to do the work as a consumer to say yes. And there are millions of people that are taking these, and we're not seeing people, you know, dying from this. It's just that we don't know the purity, the potential complications. And so I think if you go into it with that approach to be very cautious, where is it coming from? Where is this made? Who's manufacturing it? And is somebody going to be monitoring me? Then I think you could, you know, dip your toe into the water. and give it a try.
0: All right. Thank you so much. We appreciate it. That's Dr. Joe Galati. Again, 35 years experience caring for patients. He also has his own podcast you can listen to, the Dr. Joe Galati podcast, on the iHeartRadio app. Let's get outside and check traffic. Roy Lamella is standing by.
1: This report sponsored by Google Pixel. So far, so good on westbound 80 coming in from Roseville. No delays. 10 minutes to the Cap City Freeway split. A couple things on the Cap City Freeway. Actually, a bit of a slowdown starting at Watt Avenue to Fulton. And then looks like we do have another patch just after the American River to the E Street off-ramp. Had reports of a stalled-out van on the P Street, actually right near the P Street on-ramp, that was on the right shoulder, slightly over the right lane, in partially blocking the right lane. A tow truck is on the way to help out, but so far just some minor delays in the area. Other than that, 10 minutes from the split to downtown. As you're coming up from Elk Grove, still got that car fire on the Elk Grove Boulevard on-ramp to northbound 5, causing some delays on northbound 5 before Elk Grove Boulevard to the scene of that fire. CHP and emergency crews on the scene. Looks like the fire is out, but they're just cleaning that up right now. That's what's causing that delay. But 11 minutes up from Elk Grove on northbound 5, 12 minutes if you're traveling up northbound 99. Looking good on westbound 50 from Folsom, 17 minutes into town. A solo car spin out on the I-5 bypass, right in the middle of the bypass on the right shoulder, not causing any problems. 17 minutes on southbound 5 from Woodland. And coming in from Davis, there's an accident just before the UC Davis exit involving a pickup and SUV on the right shoulder, but that's running at the limit right now in a 15-minute ride from Davis to downtown. 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
4: Solid cloud cover this morning, then intervals of bright sunshine this afternoon. Not as warm with highs in the mid-80s. Mainly clear, comfy tonight. Lows in the upper 50s to low 60s. Sunny and beautiful Saturday. Highs in the mid and upper 80s. I'm AccuWeather meteorologist Jason Caterina on KFBK, Sacramento's news radio.
0: 67 degrees in Sacramento, and time now to get over to Cap Trust, where we check in with Kelly Brothers on this Friday morning. Where would you like to start, Kelly?
6: We probably have to start with Kevin Warsh. He is speaking right now. He is the head of the Fed. You got to love a deep economic speech that begins at 7 o'clock our time.
0: Riveting.
6: But they're doing this in Jackson Hole, Wyoming. This is the annual get-together of central bankers from all around the world, really. This speech is always looked forward to. It kind of fills a gap in the calendar between meetings. But Kevin Warsh is relatively new. He's almost exactly 100 days on the job right now. And he is talking about inflation and how he's still concerned about inflation. He also wants a Fed that is a little bit quieter, not necessarily talking about everything it sees or is thinking about. And he's getting some pressure from other members of the Federal Open Market Committee to make a strong consideration for raising rates, which, of course, would go completely against what the man who hired him or nominated him wants, and that'd be President Trump. He wants lower rates, not higher rates. But at the same time, he's taking actions on the global stage, which actually are inflationary. Tariffs are inflationary, and so that plays into it as well. It's an interesting puzzle, no doubt. Let's check the real-time numbers this morning as we are not moving too far. Dow up 66, 53,636. NASDAQ down 30, the S&P down 2 points. Gold off by 1.5%, below $4,600 an ounce. Oil is down 1%, 10-year bond yield 4.70.
0: Thank you so much, Kelly. We'll talk to you soon. Time now for your talkback responses of the hour. We heard from a Silicon Valley, another Silicon Valley investor, saying, you know what, California is great to start AI businesses in because there's so much culture there built in the Bay Area. But when you go to grow, you got to grow in another state because it's just too expensive. So we asked you, California created the ecosystem, the cradle for these Silicon Valley AI companies, but if companies increasingly choose other states when it's time to expand, is California in danger of creating the next great industry just to watch it leave?
7: And from the text line this morning, 51881 is where you text us. Please start your message with KFBK. That California is doing big things in AI. They've damaged their roots of investors and designers by letting the education system for students deteriorate with illiteracy of the human workforce. Go figure. And another one this morning, innovation and great ideas are still born here. Sadly, they must be nurtured in other states because California's regulations are like ferrets. They eat their young.
0: We've seen that with Austin, Texas. Austin, Texas, I mean, there's so many different articles that I've seen call Austin, Texas the next Silicon Valley. And we've seen a lot of companies leave and expand there. So, I mean, California still is the place to be for young AI startups. But as that man said in our clip, our talkback clip, when they go to expand, it's just a lot of expense, a lot of regulations.
7: Yep.
0: Yeah. All right. One of Sacramento's longest serving politicians is getting a serious challenge. We're talking about Congressional District 7. Congresswoman Doris Matsui faced City Council member Mai Vang last night in a debate. We're going to hear from them both. And then another fun story. Sacramento wants to take the party outside. The city could double the number of places where you can grab a drink and walk around with it during special events, like on a beautiful Friday night. Those stories straight ahead.
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3: 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With Christina Mendoza.
0: One of Sacramento's longest serving politicians is getting a serious challenge. Doris Matsui and Mai Vang face to face last night. We're going to hear from them both. And Sacramento wants to take the party outside. The city could double the number of places where you can grab a drink and walk around with it during special events. I'm Christina Mendoza. It is Friday, August 28th. Congratulations, you've made it through the week. Let's start off with traffic and Roy Lamella.
1: 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A car fire in the clearing stages down in Elk Grove, northbound 5. This is on the on-ramp from Elk Grove Boulevard. A car fire on the right shoulder of the ramp with CHP and fire crews still cleaning that up right now. Traffic is just a little sluggish before Elk Grove Boulevard. It continues to just after the on-ramp. 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
4: Solid cloud cover this morning, then intervals of bright sunshine this afternoon. Not as warm with highs in the mid-80s. Mainly clear, comfy tonight. Lows in the upper 50s to low 60s. Sunny and beautiful Saturday. Highs in the mid and upper 80s. I'm AccuWeather meteorologist Jason Caterina on KFBK.

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1: 67 in Sacramento with our top story at the bottom of the hour. Congresswoman Doris Matsui and Sacramento City Councilmember Mai Vang went face-to-face last night in the race for the 7th Congressional District, and the contrast between them was pretty clear. KFPK's Daniel Martindale with more.
2: This race is shaping up to be a choice between experience and change. Doris Matsui has represented Sacramento in Congress for more than two decades, and she says that experience and seniority matter when it comes to getting things done in Washington. While Vang challenged the accusation that she's too inexperienced to lead.
3: This argument about I don't have the experience, I am older than Bob Matsui when he ran for Congress, and I have more governing experience than the Congresswoman when she first
4: ran. May I respond to that?
5: Yes, you can.
4: I worked in the White House for 6 years. That is probably the best experience you can get as far as Washington goes.
2: Vang, who has been endorsed by the Sacramento chapter of the Democratic Socialists of America, pressed Matsui on campaign donations, and the two went back and forth on health care, housing, immigration, and Israel. Daniel Martindale, KFBK, Sacramento's News Radio.
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6: Happy Friday to you, Christina. Sacramento, the city could soon expand the parts of the city anywhere where people can legally carry alcoholic drinks outside during special events. More details this morning with KFBK's Emily Lotz.
7: The city is considering doubling its 5 existing entertainment zones, which allow people to carry drinks purchased from participating businesses within designated areas during approved events. The expansion would include Sacramento's Broadway corridor, with zones around the Tower Theater and Oak Park Triangle, the first entertainment zones outside of downtown and in Midtown. Other locations are being considered near Golden One Center and City Hall. Supporters say the zones could boost local businesses and bring more activity to neighborhoods. The city council votes Tuesday. Emily Lotz, KFBK, Sacramento's News Radio.
6: Investigative journalist Chris Hansen was at the state capitol Thursday, joining survivors and advocates fighting a bill that could limit how much government agencies have to pay in child sex abuse cases. KFBK's Delaney Joyce with the story.
8: Proposed legislative efforts led by Assembly Speaker Rivas target the 2024 AB-218 Child Victims Act to place a cap on how much money an individual survivor can recover and to require a significantly higher threshold of evidence when child sexual assault victims over the age of 40 file a claim. Chris Hansen tells KFBK.
9: There's concern here in California that in a rush to do something that might be seemingly productive, there might be unintended consequences that could limit the rights of children.
8: Hansen's work as an investigative journalist who has run hundreds of sting operations has inspired a new film titled Prime Time about his To Catch a Predator days. Delaney Joyce, KFBK, Sacramento's News Radio.
6: And that film is scheduled for a theatrical release September 25th. Elsewhere this morning, California lawmakers did pass a bill to let residents install simple solar panels that actually plug into regular outlets, aiming to help people save money on electricity and fight climate change. Tammy Trujillo with more.
1: The bill had strong bipartisan support, even though utilities opposed it. California has some of the highest electricity rates in the country, and costs keep going up. If signed by Governor Newsom, California would join other states that allow these plug-in balcony solar systems, which are already popular in places like Germany. I'm Tammy Trujillo.
6: And a Central California wildlife sanctuary is mourning the loss of a rare black jaguar after she was bitten twice by a rattlesnake. Sharon Reardon reports.
10: Samba, a Jaguar Project Survival's cat haven in Dunlop, was bitten twice on the nose and leg Monday. She was rushed to an emergency veterinarian and received multiple doses of anti-venom but did not survive. Rattlesnakes are a known hazard around Cat Haven, a 93-acre wildlife sanctuary home to a variety of feline species, including leopards, lynx, and lions. In fact, World Atlas lists the San Joaquin Valley as one of 7 rattlesnake hotspots in the country. The Sacramento Bee reports Samba's death marks the first time in the facility's history that one of its cats died from a snake bite. I'm Sharon Reardon.
6: Time now, 7:35 on your Friday morning. 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
11: ABC News, I'm Sherry Preston. Jurors in the Lindsay Clancy murder trial are beginning their first full day of deliberations. 9 women and 3 men deciding whether the Massachusetts mom intentionally murdered her 3 children in 2023. Defense attorneys say she was suffering from postpartum psychosis at the time. ABC's Deborah Roberts is at the courthouse.
12: The judge in this case praised those jurors who have sat through 21 days of intense and often disturbing testimony, saying he's never seen one more focused on the facts. Well, now, of course, we'll see how long it takes them to sort them all out.
11: In Washington,
13: if I
0: can show.
11: Thousands taking part if in a rally at the Lincoln Memorial today, protesting voting rights they say have been stripped under President Trump. More than 300 people pulled from a hydraulic plant tunnel in Nepal. They were rescued after the mudslide that killed at least 500. The Congressional Space Medal of Honor being given to the crew of the Artemis II mission in Houston shortly. This is ABC News.
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33: Picture me rolling. Amazing, man.
0: The defense has rested in the case in the Tupac Shakur murder trial. The jury's been sent home for the weekend. Closing arguments are now scheduled to begin Monday. The defendant, Dwayne Kefidi Davis, is accused of planning the 1996 Las Vegas drive-by shooting that claimed the life of the rapper. He's pleaded not guilty, could face life behind bars if convicted.
6: Wow, 30 years ago.
0: Yeah, I know. Jeez. It. And just now on trial. All right, let's get outside and check traffic. Roy Lamella is standing by.
2: 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Also seeing some slow and go traffic on the north 5 connector ramp to eastbound 50. Once you're on the WX, not too bad of a ride to the Cap City Freeway. Traveling north on the Cap City Freeway, that's going to be crowded after N Street and continues to the East Street on-ramp, and then no delays due to Cal Expo. As you're traveling through Rose Hill, southbound 65, still a little sluggish from Blue Oaks to Pleasant Grove. Going back to the Cap City Freeway, going southbound, a couple stretches of sluggish traffic from the split with 80 to Fulton, and again after the Marconi curve, and that continues down to just past the American River. 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
0: Cloudy today, then clearing during the afternoon. We have a high of 86 planned. And then tonight, mostly cloudy, gradually becoming clear with a low of 59. Tomorrow, sunny skies with 87 degrees. Currently, it is 67.
6: 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We got this story from the Union. Nevada County residents, they can recycle now used oil filters and household batteries with a free event happening tomorrow. The county's oil filter exchange and battery recycling event taking place Saturday, 10 to 2 p.m. at the Nevada County landfill on Wolf Mountain Road in Grass Valley. Residents can exchange a used oil filter for a new one while supplies last, and safely dispose of household batteries to help protect the environment.
0: All right, coming up, we're going to talk to Rory O'Neill. He's our national correspondent. We're going to be chatting about what's happening in Nepal. 579 people dead so far in that huge mudslide that happened. 90 Americans are still missing. But this morning, the network had something about the rescue of hundreds of people that were found in an underground area. They're covered in mud, but they're alive, and they're starting to pull them out. So we'll get the very latest from Rory next.
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0: I've talked to so many of you, delivery people, coaches, first responders. You spend much of the day on your feet, and you need to be comfortable. And I get it. I stand all 4 hours of the KFBK Morning News. I was right there with you dealing with discomfort. 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
6: Sacramento broke ground on its first micro-community site for unhoused seniors near Meadowview. They also paused the Arena Boulevard North Natoma site, city officials citing flood zone cost increases as the reason.
0: All right, the Nepali Army says it has rescued 350 workers and local residents alive from a hydropower tunnel. Under the ground, they had taken refuge there when this huge flood happened. The water, wall of water swept through that valley. We're going to get the very latest now from Rory O'Neill. He is our national correspondent. This is certainly exciting news that they were able to find these folks.
1: Yeah, it is remarkable. And the stories that are coming out, I think there was a person, I'm not sure if they were dead or alive, but found 60 miles from where this began. Wow. That's how much they got washed away. And look, that's the bad combination. You've got a collapsing glacier and altitude. So that means that it's the ice, it's the water, it's the rock, and all that height coming down on these communities often built in the valleys, in the mountains there of Nepal. And that's why there are so many victims here. And it's such a tourist community, right? So many people go there for adventure tourism. That's why the list of people who are missing, so many from the USA, maybe 100 or so, so many missing from Ukraine. And there was a religious pilgrimage happening in that same area as well. So this is just such a confusing time.
0: Where are they concentrating their search? Where do you even start if the path is 60 miles long?
1: Well, that's the problem, right? Now, this all obviously focuses on the river and following along the river banks, but you're going to see areas, you know, we've all seen that video of the Chinese checkpoint, right? Where that wall of stuff came from behind it and just sort of enveloped that large corporate building. And, there must be so many victims there that have to be found. And that's the real struggle. And then you just keep on going down the river to hopefully find anyone else who has survived. But even there are concerns of other precarious, I guess, dams that are in place, whether or not they're going to still hold. And that means that in some areas, they're suspending search and rescue operations out of fear of other people getting lost or injured.
0: Wow. Okay, so we know the U.S. and several other countries have offered search and rescue help, but Nepal says it doesn't need foreign rescue teams right now. I mean, have they changed their minds since that report came out?
1: Yeah, I saw that as well. I'm not exactly sure what the thinking is there on that. A lot of it may be because Nepal and Kathmandu would probably have the biggest airport in the area. I mean, that was an airport hit hard by an earthquake back in 2015. And it's very limited. So if there are some flights coming in with supplies, they may just not have the logistical space to house a whole lot of planes coming in and out that might be providing search and rescue teams.
0: All right. Thank you so much. We appreciate it. That is Rory O'Neill, our national correspondent. But again, the latest, just within the last hour, the Nepali Army said it rescued 350 workers and residents alive. They were in a tunnel, a hydropower tunnel, and they'd taken refuge there or become trapped when Wednesday's catastrophic flooding happened. Apparently, they're covered in mud, but they are alive, and the rescue isn't over. Apparently, more than 100 people are still believed to be trapped in that tunnel, so they're sending in some specialized teams and helicopters trying to reach them. All right, let's get outside and check traffic. Roy Lamella standing by.
2: 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Westbound 80 looking pretty good with no major accidents or stalls to the Cap City Freeway split. And altogether, that's going to be a 10-minute ride to the Cap City Freeway. Cap City Freeway, a little bit of a different story, though. Sluggish from the split with 80 to Bolton Avenue and then heavier just before the Marconi curve to El Camino Avenue and the continued sluggish after that to the American River. 20 minutes is your time now from the split with 80 to downtown. Coming up from Elk Grove, a car fire in the clearing stages on northbound 5. Right now, no delays as you're making your way through the area. Everything is over to the shoulder and cleanup crews are just cleaning up that shoulder there. But a 12-minute ride with no delays from Elk Grove. Northbound 99 going to be a little slower as starting at Mack Road and that continues up towards Fruit Ridge and that's going to be a 15-minute ride. 18 minutes is your time on westbound 50 from Bolson to downtown with no delays. Southbound 5 still got that solo car spin out in the center divide right in the middle of the bypass, but no delays on the bypass. However, just a little sluggish in Natomas from I-80 to Garden Highway. And you're looking at an 18-minute ride from Woodland across the Yellow Causeway, eastbound 80 from Davis, 15 minutes into town. Still sleeping on that old bed? 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
10: Solid cloud cover this morning, then intervals of bright sunshine this afternoon. Not as warm with highs in the mid-80s. Mainly clear, comfy tonight. Lows in the upper 50s to low 60s. Sunny and beautiful Saturday. Highs in the mid and upper 80s. I'm AccuWeather meteorologist Jason Caterina on KFBK, Sacramento's News Radio.
0: 67 degrees in Sacramento. Time now to get over to Cab Trust, where we check in with Kelly Brothers. Kevin Warsh giving his first big Jackson Hole speech this morning as Fed chair and maybe opening the door to higher interest rates.
11: Oh, absolutely he did. He expressed concern about inflation, saying they need to get it right. He advocated for a quieter central bank. He said, let's leave all the extraordinary measures for true crises. But it sounded very much like he is now on the side of we need to begin to raise rates to pull inflation back in. Of course, that goes completely against what the man who appointed him wants. President Trump wants lower rates, not higher rates. But of course, the president is also engaged in policies which are, we know, to be inflationary. Tariffs, we know to be inflationary. The war with Iran because of what it did to oil prices, inflationary. So now he would say that's short term and it's worth the cost, but the Fed has to react now to what's going on the ground, and inflation is much higher than the targeted rate. Despite all that, the market moved higher off his comments, even though he seemed to be saying, yeah, I'm in line with the people on the Open Market Committee who want to see higher rates. Dow up 140, 53,708, NASDAQ up 113, S&P up 29 points, so all three major averages higher. You would think we'd be a step lower if your Fed chair is saying, let's raise rates. Gold down almost 50 at 46.16 an ounce. Oil is down a fraction of a percent at $83 a barrel. 10-year bond yield 4.68.
0: All right. Thank you so much, Kelly. We appreciate it. Do you know what red teaming is, Mark? You've heard that term.
6: Yes. And this is a disturbing story.
0: It is.
6: I mean, for anybody who flies or whatever. So.
0: Right. But the good news is that they just contacted a company. So red teaming is essentially deliberately trying to break into something before someone else does.
6: Right.
0: So this team of graduate students at the University of California, San Diego, they hacked into a Boeing 737 aircraft. Disturbing. But then they contacted Boeing to show them how they did it.
6: Right.
0: So Bree Tennis has more on that.
12: The team says the engineering feat was research, not sabotage, and done in about 60 seconds. The device they used, the size of a quarter, and granted remote access to the aircraft's mainframe computer. This hacking was part of a six-year university program where a handful of doctoral students research vulnerabilities of critical infrastructure. UCSD computer scientist and cybersecurity expert Adam Schulman says the students were told to hack on behalf of the good guys. I'm Bree Tennis.
6: So it's important to point out here that the researchers didn't just remotely get, access to the jet. They had to physically access the jet, the aircraft first.
0: Ah, okay. Well, that does make a difference. I mean, that makes it harder for nefarious groups to do that if you have to have physical.
6: Right. So, access. And it was a controlled cybersecurity research team, not just a bunch of students.
0: Yeah.
6: But okay. I mean, they are students, I guess. So, but.
0: All right. Well, hopefully Boeing will.
6: Listen.
0: Fix that.
6: Okay. Listen and take notes and right. Fix it, right?
0: Okay, coming up, some of the country's biggest insurance companies are warning Governor Newsom that his latest wildfire plan could end up costing California homeowners more. Why they say it could drive up insurance rates in the state even higher. That story is just ahead.
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1: If you're hearing this, you should be concerned about the Asian longhorn beetle, an invasive species that's destroying our trees. 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
0: Look up, look down, look around. Look up, look down, look around. In the trees and on the ground, 'cause the ALB must be found.
1: Some signs of the ALB are dime-sized holes on tree trunks, a sawdust-like material called frass, and the beetle itself, with a long black body and white spots.
0: Look up, look down, look around. Look up, look down, look around. In the trees and on the ground, 'cause the ALB must be found.
1: Learn all the signs and how to report them at AsianLonghornedBeetle.com. 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
5: Some of the country's biggest insurance companies are warning Governor Newsom his latest wildfire plan could end up costing California homeowners more. Pennsylvania's governor used two reported measles-associated deaths to take aim at RFK Jr. and the Trump administration. It turns out it wasn't true. When medical information becomes a political weapon, who pays the price? That's our talkback clip this hour. It is Friday, August 28th. Let's get a check on traffic with Roy Lamella.
6: Seeing some brake lights on the Cap City Freeway going southbound, starting after Fulton Avenue. That continues in a few stretches all the way down towards the American River. Traffic on the 10s every 10 minutes, mornings and afternoons. Roy Lamella, KPK News Radio, 93.1 FM, 1530 AM.
7: Solid cloud cover this morning, then intervals of bright sunshine this afternoon. Not as warm with highs in the mid-80s. Mainly clear, comfy tonight, lows in the upper 50s to low 60s. Sunny and beautiful Saturday, highs in the mid and upper 80s. I'm AccuWeather meteorologist Jason Caterina on KFBK, Sacramento's news radio.
5: Currently 67 degrees in Sacramento with our top local story this hour. Some of the country's biggest insurance companies are warning Governor Newsom his latest wildfire plan could mean higher insurance rates for Californians. KFBK's Bill Ellis with more.
8: The CEOs of 15 major insurers, including State Farm, Allstate, Farmers, and Nationwide, are pushing back on Newsom's plan to change who pays when a utility starts a catastrophic wildfire. Right now, insurers can pay their customers, then go after the utility that caused the fire to recover some of that money. Newsom wants to eventually end that practice. The insurance industry says that would shift more of the cost onto insurers and ultimately their customers. They estimate premiums could rise $375 to $500 a year statewide, and more than $1,000 in high fire risk areas. Newsom argues the changes are needed to make sure wildfire victims are paid and to keep California's utilities financially stable. Lawmakers adjourn Monday, and the proposal needs to be in writing today.

0: today to meet the state's 72-hour review rule. 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
1: Our top national story this hour, President Trump says the U.S. is sending aid to Nepal following that deadly flash flooding that has claimed hundreds of lives, with many more missing.
2: We've called Nepal and we've offered any help that they need. You know, we have a very good relationship with Nepal. And that was a brutal, that was mud and water as a mixture. Nobody's ever seen anything quite like
1: now,
2: that.
1: Now, just in the last hour, the Nepali army has found about 350 people that were in a hydroelectric tunnel that escaped to that tunnel. They are alive, and they have about 100 more people to pull out of that tunnel. There are 90 Americans that are among the missing, and the U.S. government is working with local authorities in Nepal to locate those U.S. citizens. Now, for more of what matters this morning, here's Mark Dembski.
3: Good morning, Christina. Governor Newsom has signed a new transparency law banning future governors and top state officials from using non-disclosure agreements when they're making laws or deciding how to spend your tax dollars. Ironically, the law grew out of controversies involving Newsom's own administration. KFBK's Emily Lotz with more.
4: The new law comes from Rockland Assemblyman Joe Patterson and makes it a crime for the governor and top administration officials to use NDAs to keep certain government negotiations secret. The issue blew up after reporting by KCRA into negotiations over California's $20 an hour fast food minimum wage. Newsom's office oversaw those talks and allowed SEIU California to require people involved to sign NDAs. Newsom and his staff did not sign them, but the secret negotiations left lawmakers and others out of the room and questions about how parts of the law were written. NDAs were also used on the state capital annex project, where about 2,000 people were directed to sign confidentiality agreements on a project that has now cost more than $1 billion. Emily Lotz, KFBK, Sacramento's News Radio.
3: Joe Patterson saying the new law is about something pretty basic. If state government is writing laws or spending public money, the public should be able to see how those decisions get made. Meanwhile, the governor is also facing questions over a last-minute proposal that could ease environmental restrictions for a $350 million Santa Monica development owned by a longtime donor and Newsom appointee. Daniel Martindale with those details.
5: The proposal comes with just a few days to go in the state legislative session. CalMatters reports it would effectively exempt a mixed-use project on Santa Monica's oceanfront from state environmental regulations of coastal developments. That's unless the city adopts its own land use policies by the start of 2028. The project belongs to Jeff Wirth. He and his wife, Kristen Wirth, donated more than $274,000 to Newsom's campaigns and inaugural fund between 2018 and 2022. Newsom has since appointed Wirth to a board into the California High-Speed Rail Authority. I'm Daniel Martindale.
3: This morning, three workers for a military newspaper say they were fired by the Pentagon for writing about the poor conditions aboard the USS Abraham Lincoln. Tammy Trujillo with that story.
6: The publisher, editor-in-chief, and a reporter for Stars and Stripes filed a lawsuit in federal court Thursday, alleging their firings last week violated their free speech rights. One of the groups which filed the suit on behalf of the journalists said the Pentagon's trying to punish journalists for defending the established mission of Stars and Stripes, and that service members need reporting that is independent of the officials it covers and is unafraid to criticize them when they deserve it. I'm Tammy Trujillo.
7: Major League Baseball is in Sacramento. Complete A's coverage on KFBK News Radio.
3: Well, the A's begin a weekend series at Sutter Health Park tonight against the Baltimore Orioles. The Athletics, they played a little bit better as of late. They've won 2 of 3 in their past two series. 6:40 p.m. with the first pitch tonight, and you can listen all weekend long, of course, on Talk 650 KSTE. How about the Giants? San Francisco beat the Diamondbacks Thursday at Oracle Park. 6-1 the final score. And a total of 10 field goals in Thursday night's NFL preseason game, accounting for all the scoring between the 49ers and Raiders. San Francisco with the 18-12 victory. Up next, Niners will have their regular season opener September 10th in Australia against the Rams. 8:06 the time on your Friday morning. I'm Mark Dembski. Grab a news alert anytime when you set a preset on the free iHeartRadio app to KFBK News Radio.
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1: Time now for our talkback clip of the hour. Pennsylvania Governor Josh Shapiro announced two unvaccinated people had died in his state called, he's called it measles-associated deaths. And he used the announcement to criticize Health Secretary RFK Jr., arguing the Trump administration's vaccine rulings are contributing to vaccine hesitancy. The story quickly went national. But a county commissioner got curious. Josh Parsons started asking questions and says he called the coroner himself because any communicable disease death has to be reported to the coroner. And the coroner told him there were no deaths of measles.
8: The governor was in Lancaster County yesterday, came to Women's and Babies Hospital, Pennsylvania Department of Health, and made announcement that there was two individuals who died. I think the terminology was measles associated deaths, but the underlying assertion in that was that they died from measles. We had many inquiries from the press. There was much interest locally and nationally. I think it was reported that these were the first measles deaths in the U.S. in 35 years. It was a big deal. There was no information released about the two individuals other than that they were unvaccinated. I reached out to the coroner's office. Now, under the law, anyone who dies of a communicable disease in Lancaster County, that means measles in this case, that would have to be reported to the coroner's office. And they have zero cases of measles death.
1: When government officials use a public health story to make a political point, do they have a higher responsibility to give us the entire context? And when important details come out later, how much does that damage your trust in what they tell you? 51881 is the number to text. 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That's 51881. 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
9: From ABC News, I'm Sherry Preston. Fed Chair Kevin Warsh addressing the Federal Reserve's annual conference in Jackson Hole, Wyoming, saying inflation remains too high.
10: It's the Fed's job to deliver stable prices. No excuses.
9: When prices remain high, interest rates usually go up, says ABC's Elizabeth Schulze.
11: The Fed needs to highlight inflation, needs to focus on using its tools to bring prices down more than anything else right now. What are those tools? Well, typically, when inflation is high, what the Fed does is it hikes interest rates. Kevin Warsh says he does not want to give a prediction for what they are going to do explicitly with interest rates. But the assumption here, if inflation is above where they want it to be, that might be what the Fed needs to do.
9: President Trump has been pushing the Fed to lower rates. The president at Johnson Space Center in Houston this hour handing the Congressional Space Medal of Honor to the crew of the Artemis II. Today marks half a year since the war with Iran began.
12: It's been 6 months since the U.S. and Israel launched massive strikes against Iran, wiping out its conventional military and killing more than 3,600 Iranians, according to human rights activists in Iran, including 165 people after an elementary school was struck, most of them children. All of this loss in a war the president said would be over in a matter of weeks.
9: ABC Chief Global Affairs Correspondent Martha Raddatz. In Washington, thousands are gathering at the Lincoln Memorial today, protesting the stripping away of voting rights they say has happened since President Trump took office. Roads and bridges washed away in Nepal, making the search for survivors and the mudslide even more difficult. More than 300 people were pulled from a tunnel today. They were caked in mud. It had been there since it happened. Five Americans were airlifted out. The jury in the Lindsey Clancy trial has begun its first full day of deliberations. The Massachusetts mom of three charged with killing her children while suffering from postpartum psychosis. This is ABC News.
1: Time now is 8:10. Let's get a check on traffic with Roy Lamella.
13: And we're checking out a little bit of sluggish traffic coming out of Natomas and into the downtown area on southbound 5. Looks like you're going to see some brake lights just before I-80. Continue sluggish to before Richards Boulevard. Once you get past that, looks good through the downtown area to Highway 50. Northbound 99, some pockets of crowded traffic starting after Mack Road and continues to Fruit Ridge Road. And then a little slow on the northbound 99 connector ramp to westbound 50, mainly towards the end of the ramp as you're making way on towards 50. But the WX going westbound looks good to I-5. Just some minor delays in the eastbound direction, heading from I-5 to 15th Street. Other than that, nothing too major there. As you're driving through Roseville on southbound 65, just a patch of slow traffic between Blue Oaks and Pleasant Grove. Had some earlier delays on the Cap City Freeway going northbound. Right now, just some minor delays between the East Street on-ramp and the American River. After that, it clears out really nicely after Kell Expo, all the way out to the merge with 80. Traffic on the 10s every 10 minutes, mornings and afternoons. Roy Lamella, KBK News Radio, 93.1 FM, 1530 AM.
1: All right, this sun is taking a break. We've got some cloudy skies.
3: It'll clear. What is going on?
1: It's going to clear this afternoon. We'll have a high of 86 degrees. Then tonight, mostly cloudy, gradually becoming clear with a low of 59. Tomorrow, forecasting sunny skies with a high near 87. Currently, it is 68 in Sacramento.
3: I'm going to hold you to that clearing.
1: All right.
3: News from your neighborhood brought to you by Kitchen Mart, Kitchen and Bath Remodeling, celebrating 50 years of craftsmanship. The Elk Grove Citizen is where we get this headline. In Elk Grove, putting the brakes on new self-storage facilities. The city council unanimously approved a two-year moratorium, saying storage sites take up valuable land that could instead be used for housing, retail, or businesses that create more jobs. Elk Grove already has 19 storage facilities, with three more approved or already under construction. And I got a question for you, Christina.
1: Okay.
3: How does a day on the water, on a boat, turn into billions of dollars for California's economy?
1: We're going to need many boats.
3: It's big business here in California, that's for sure.
1: It certainly is. From marinas to repair shops to restaurants, hotels, we'll look at how a day on the water turns into billions for California's economy.
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1: Elk Grove has secured a home for its future permanent homeless shelter, purchasing 1.5 acres for $856,000 as the city moves toward opening the facility in late 2028.
3: I'm sure many listeners out there this morning have weekend plans that include getting on a boat on one of California's waterways. When you think of California boating, though, maybe you picture a day on the lake, a pontoon boat full of friends. But what you may not picture is a $17 billion industry. That's how much recreational boating generates for California, as well as supporting nearly 49,000 jobs. Robert Newsom is with the National Marine Manufacturers Association.
2: You know, we continue to see boating grow in accessibility for people. Obviously, there's the traditional ways to participate, such as buying a boat, whether it be new or used. In the past many years, we've seen a big uptick in boat clubs. And that's something where you pay a monthly or annual fee and you get a certain allotment of boat time, but you can actually grab any number of boats from most of these businesses. And it really gives you the opportunity to go fishing one day, go cruising the next, go water skiing or wake surfing the following week. So it's just given people new outlets and new opportunities to experience their time on the water.
3: You know, from Lake Tahoe and Folsom Lake to the Delta and reservoirs all across Northern California, you know, besides the boats themselves, there's also engines, trailers, fuel, insurance, storage, repairs, maintenance, all of it. Then there, you know, what do boaters spend actually once they get to their communities and the restaurants and hotels that they're going boating in?
2: Californians love boating. It's clear. It's clear from the number of registered boats. It's clear from the number of jobs. It's clear from the economic activity. I think it's just remembering that recreational boating drives a tremendous amount of economic impact in the state. And without ensuring that boating is accessible, without ensuring that opportunity is affordable and all the licenses that come with it, whether it be fishing or everything else, is equitable to boaters, that it drives growth in the state. It drives jobs in the state.
3: We're talking about hundreds of miles of coastline, of course, in California. Plus, as I just mentioned, the Delta, Tahoe, hundreds of lakes and reservoirs. California has something most states cannot match, right? An enormous variety of places to put a boat in the water. But the industry does have some concerns over keeping those waterways accessible. California boaters and businesses, they're dealing with issues ranging from marina and launch ramp access to environmental regulations and invasive species, including, you got it, the growing threat from golden mussels.
2: Well, I think we need, you know, continued investment, not only in California, but nationwide on the infrastructure side of things. So make sure that marinas and boat launches are not only maintained, but within reach to most people, that we're investing in infrastructure so people can continue to go boating easily, thus creating more jobs, thus creating more economic impact. One of the things that we are very focused on right now in the entire Western region is aquatic invasive species. And we're really seeking to make sure that we do two things. One is to protect the environment from the threat of mussels, particularly the recent threat of the golden mussel in California. And we do that and we protect the environment in a way that still allows people to enjoy all of our natural resources and waterways.
3: California currently ranks second in the nation behind Florida in recreational boating, Christina, over, you know, in terms of the overall impact. Again, $17 billion just for California. And I also found a great boating resource, whether you own a boat, you want to own a boat, you want to check it out. It's discoverboating.com.
1: Excellent. All right. Have a great weekend if you're out on the water. Let's get outside and check traffic. Roy Lamella is standing by.
13: 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Pretty much Friday light all around the Sacramento roadways, especially on westbound 80, a 10-minute ride from Roseville to the Cap City Freeway split. And improving on the Cap City Freeway, just some minor delays between El Camino Avenue and the American River, resulting in a 12-minute ride from the split to downtown. Coming up from Elk Grove, northbound 5, no delays to the Pocket area and into Sacramento. It'll be an 11-minute ride on the northbound 99 drive from Elk Grove. Just a little sluggish between Florin Road, continues to Fruit Ridge, near you're looking at a 13-minute drive. Coming in for Folsom, westbound 50. It's been looking good all morning long from Folsom to Rancho Cordova and then through East Sacramento on the WX. Looks good. That'll be 18 minutes. Southbound 5 looks pretty good as you're making way in from Woodland across the bypass. No problems to the airport. Just some small delays in the Natomas area from I-80 down towards Garden Highway, resulting in a 19-minute ride. And at the limit as you're making way across the Yolo Causeway, eastbound 80 from Davis to downtown, 15 minutes. 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Traffic on the 10s every 10 minutes, mornings and afternoons. 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
4: Solid cloud cover this morning, then intervals of bright sunshine this afternoon. Not as warm with highs in the mid-80s. Mainly clear, comfy tonight. Lows in the upper 50s to low 60s. Sunny and beautiful Saturday. Highs in the mid and upper 80s. I'm AccuWeather meteorologist Jason Caterina on KFBK, Sacramento's news radio.
1: 68 degrees in Sacramento. And time now to get over to Kelly Brothers. He's at Cap Trust. And I guess we could be in for an autumn reality check in terms of interest rates, right?
5: We could, and that may make for an autumn reality check in the stock market. We'll see. September is usually the worst month of the year for stocks. It's just worked out that way. It kicks off today. Nothing. There is nothing like a great economic speech at 7 a.m. in the morning. It'll get the blood going. It's better than French roast. It really is. So Chairman Warsh of the Fed spoke from Jackson Hole, Wyoming, and he talked a lot about inflation. He advocated for a quieter central bank, but he laid out his view of what's going on and his commitment to get inflation under control, which the market is reading as higher rates. Of course, the man who appointed him doesn't want that. The man who appointed him, President Trump, he would prefer lower interest rates. But, of course, some of his policies, including tariffs and including the war with Iran, have been inflationary. So the Fed is left to deal with what the numbers really are. So now the market's expecting to see a rate increase at the September meeting. We'll see how that plays out. Interestingly, the market has gone up since that speech. You ordinarily think if they're talking about higher rates, but this may be a case of, hey, at least he's moving in a direction and it's not just this nebulous debate. At least there's some certainty now beginning to build into the forecast. Dow up 220, 53,790. NASDAQ up 112. S&P up 0.5% or 36 points. Gold down 50, 46.13 an ounce. Oil down a drop. 10-year bond yield 4.69%.
1: All right. Thank you so much, Kelly. We'll talk to you very soon. Time now for your talk back responses of this hour. The governor of Pennsylvania, big news conference, to say two people died of measles. He blamed the Trump administration and the health secretary, RFK Jr., for making people vaccine hesitant. A county commissioner got curious, did a fact check. Not true. Not true. So we asked you, when government officials use a public health story to make a political point, do they have higher responsibility to give us the entire context? And when important details come out later, how much damage does that do in trust? And trust in what they're telling you.
3: Yeah, and from the talk back line, we have this response courtesy of the iHeartRadio app.
6: Not only do we need the full information on those types of stories, but we need full accountability when a proven lie has been shown. And these politicians need to face accountability ASAP because we the people have had enough.
3: How about from the text line this morning, Christina?
1: From the text line, fact-checking politicians, keeping them honest. And another one, just like during COVID, government officials will tell us any lie to manipulate us into taking unnecessary pharmaceuticals. I think COVID just ruined all of us in terms of trust when it comes to trust. And trust in anything. Trust in either side of the aisle. Trust in what anyone says.
3: And I think, look, it's a big problem all the way around. But I know the media gets blamed a lot from politicians for not telling every side of the story, or right, at least that they say. But yet they're doing the same thing to push their own, agendas.
1: Right. It was just an interesting bit of sound. We wanted to bring that to you. And thank you again for all of your participation in the talk back clips. We do appreciate it. We'll have four fresh ones for you coming up on Monday when we're back.
3: We will.
1: All right. In the meantime, the clock is running out at the state capitol. Lawmakers are heading into the final days of the legislative session, which means bills are flying. Last-minute deals are being made. Some big decisions are landing on the governor's desk. We'll have two that we're watching coming up.
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0: 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With Christina Mendonca.
1: A new fight over police use of shock gloves in California. The sheriff says they give shock gloves to give deputies another less lethal option. One state lawmaker wants them banned. We'll take a closer look. And California already requires Narcan in many workplace first aid kits. Now lawmakers want to make sure people actually know how to use it. There is a bipartisan training bill heading to the governor's desk. It is Friday, August 28th. Let's get a check on traffic with Roy Lamella.
13: 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Some sluggish traffic coming out of Lincoln on southbound 65. Actually starting in the Whitney area. Starts to get a little crowded right around Whitney Four Ranch Parkway. And then again from Blue Oaks Boulevard down towards Pleasant Grove. 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
2: Solid cloud cover this morning, then intervals of bright sunshine this afternoon. Not as warm with highs in the mid-80s. Mainly clear, comfy tonight. Lows in the upper 50s to low 60s. Sunny and beautiful Saturday. Highs in the mid and upper 80s. I'm AccuWeather meteorologist Jason Caterina on KFBK, Sacramento's news radio.
1: Looks like radar showing some rain, too, around the Stockton area, Modesto area as well. Little bands of green and yellow there. So you may be getting some raindrops here very soon. Currently, it's 68 degrees in Sacramento. Our top story at the bottom of the hour. There is a new fight over police use of force in California, and this one involves a glove that can shock you. Sacramento County Sheriff Jim Cooper is defending the devices as a state lawmaker is moving to ban them. KFPK's Daniel Martindale with more.
3: They're called shock gloves, and Sacramento County has already spent $35,000 on 10 of them. Sheriff Jim Cooper says they give deputies another option when someone is resisting before things escalate to punches, batons, or tasers.
4: Is it uncomfortable? Absolutely. Does it hurt? Yeah, it hurts. But it's a lower level of force, and that's really what it comes down to. We all want a safe outcome.
3: The Trump administration is looking to spend $20 million to buy thousands of the devices for ICE agents. And now, Democratic Assembly member Lashae Sharp Collins of San Diego wants to ban California law enforcement agencies from buying or using them.
5: We are seeing them used in schools, despite warnings against shocking children and other vulnerable populations.
3: Cooper calls the proposed ban a knee-jerk reaction to the federal government and points out a state ban wouldn't stop federal agents from using the gloves anyway.
1: 20 other states use these gloves in law enforcement, mostly in jails. The Sheriff's Department is training its deputies and will roll out the gloves next month if they are not banned. Now, for more of what matters this morning, here's Mark Demske.
6: And good morning, Christina. A bipartisan bill headed to Governor Newsom's desk would add opioid overdose response to the training already required for many CPR-certified workers, with supporters hoping to put more people in position to administer life-saving naloxone when an overdose happens. KFBK's Matt Piscini with the details.
16: AB 2150 has passed the state legislature unanimously and is awaiting Governor Gavin Newsom's signature. The bill mandates that employees who already maintain CPR certifications for their jobs must also receive training on recognizing the signs of an opioid overdose and administering Narcan. The legislation expands on existing California law requiring workplaces to keep naloxone in first aid kits, aiming to ensure more people know how to use it effectively. With over 40% of opioid overdose deaths occurring with bystanders present, AB 250 seeks to empower witnesses to act immediately, potentially saving lives before emergency responders arrive. Matt Piscini, KFBK, Sacramento's News Radio.
6: President Trump will mark the 25th anniversary of the September 11th attacks at the Pentagon instead of Ground Zero after organizers of the New York ceremony would not allow him to deliver a speech. Andrew Whitman reports.
17: The New York Times getting that from four sources Thursday night. They say Trump will speak instead at an event at the Pentagon. The 9/11 Memorial, which oversees events at Ground Zero, has banned speeches since 2012. The paper reports Trump will leave for his golf course in Ireland the next day, and flight logistics also played a part in the decision. Former Presidents Bill Clinton, George W. Bush, and Barack Obama are expected to be in Manhattan on 9/11. In New York, I'm Andrew Whitman.
6: The son of filmmaker Rob Reiner is speaking publicly about what he calls a living nightmare, losing both of his parents to murder, while his own brother now awaits trial for their deaths. Mark Mayfield with more.
18: In an interview with KABC-TV, Jake Reiner recalled the moment his sister Romy called him to tell him the news. He said, "My parents had unconditional love for all three of us," and noted the toll of his brother Nick Reiner's imprisonment for allegedly murdering them. Nick was indicted by a grand jury earlier this month for their deaths. I'm Mark Mayfield.
6: A small Placer County town is getting a firsthand look at California's insurance crisis. A community center in Dutch Flat is now holding a fundraiser just to help pay its insurance bill. More from KFPK's Emily Lotz.
19: For nearly 60 years, the Dutch Flat Community Center has held a white elephant sale over Labor Day weekend. It used to help pay for things like repairs and upkeep. Now, insurance comes first. The historic 1898 building is paying about $15,000 this year for insurance. Next year, they expect that bill to come in closer to $20,000. And Dutch Flat is about to get hit with another increase. Fare plan rates go up in October and average 29% statewide. In Dutch Flat, the average increase is more than 43%. The community center raised about $18,000 at last year's sale, and this year they're hoping to break that record. The money will pay the insurance first, and whatever is left can actually go toward keeping the 128-year-old building going. Emily Lotz, KFBK, Sacramento's News Radio.
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7: ABC News, I'm Sherry Preston. About 90 Americans remain unaccounted for after the catastrophic flooding that killed hundreds in Nepal. About 300 people were rescued from a hydraulic plant tunnel today, caked in mud. 584 people were killed. That's the death toll. Nearly 2,400 are still missing. Fed Chair Kevin Warsh telling the Fed's annual conference in Jackson Hole, Wyoming, that it's the Fed's main job to bring down inflation. And although he didn't say it directly, he did indicate interest rates may go up to do that.
8: He said that the Fed needs to be confident that inflation is moving back towards where it wants to be. In other words, that prices are going where they want, not so high. And otherwise, the Fed has work to do. Now, that might sound a little bit veiled, but what he's basically saying there is that the Fed needs to highlight inflation, needs to focus on using its tools to bring prices down more than anything else right now.
7: ABC's Elizabeth Schulze. Today marks 6 months since the war with Iran began. This is ABC News.
0: Coming up,
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27: The Grand Ole Opry's upcoming show will pay tribute to the late country star and Opry member Dolly Parton. Saturday night's show will honor Parton's life, legacy, and contributions to country music. The lineup includes Carly Pearce, who Parton invited to become an Opry member in 2021. Boston is celebrating the 50th anniversary of its self-titled debut album.
36: The expanded version will feature lost demos that were recorded during the sessions for the original LP. The specific demos that are being released haven't been announced yet. The upcoming release will also feature a new and exclusive interview with Tom Scholz and promises a selection of carefully curated photography. The 50th anniversary reissue of Boston will arrive sometime next year. I'm Mark Mayfield.
37: What is happening to me?
38: Did you miss me, Spidey?
37: I'm losing my mind. I am totally out of control.
27: Spider-Man Brand New Day is expected to rule the box office again this weekend. It's predicted to make $18 to $25 million in its fifth weekend of release. New this week, the previously shelved Looney Tunes-based film, Coyote vs. Acme. That's entertainment. I'm Daria Albinger.
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3: No such thing as a light that's better than yours. Love yours.
4: No Hip-hop star J. Cole canceled his concert last night at the Golden 1 Center in Sacramento after a trucking accident killed a member of his touring crew. This happened yesterday morning. It was a big rig. It was delivering equipment, and it crashed on I-80 in Yolo County. Fans who bought their tickets through Ticketmaster will be refunded automatically. It's still not clear what will happen with the J. Cole shows that are scheduled for Oakland on Saturday and Sunday.
6: Very sad. We, you know, Roy was reporting on that yesterday morning during our program. So
4: yeah, it turns out to be a member of J. Cole's crew. All right, let's get outside and check traffic now and see how things, hopefully things are going well on the road. And here's Roy Lamella.
5: 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Westbound 50, just before Harbor Boulevard, we have a solo car crash in the center divide. Looks like CHP has the left lane blocked, and that has traffic just a little backed up, starting at Jefferson Boulevard. It continues to the merge with 80. However, on the Yellow Causeway, clear sailing as you're making way out towards Davis. Also, the Cap City Freeway starting to get a little sluggish between the East Street on-ramp and the American River, then clears out through the Cal Expo area. Reports of an object on the roadway southbound 5 right before 43rd Avenue, not causing any delays, but in the two left lanes, and cars are swerving around to avoid it. Also, northbound 5 right before Garden Highway, watch out for a tire blocking the right lane. No delays there, but just some small delays on the southbound side from I-80 down towards Garden Highway. Tired of overpriced blinds? 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
4: All right, we have very cloudy skies and even some rain down in the Modesto area. It will be clearing up later this afternoon with a high near 86 degrees. Tonight, mostly cloudy, gradually becoming clear. We'll get a low of 59. Then tomorrow, very pleasant, sunny with a high near 87. Currently, it is 68 in Sacramento.
6: And we got some news from your neighborhood right now, brought to you by Kitchen Mart, Kitchen and Bath Remodeling, celebrating 50 years of craftsmanship. The union is where we get this story, because Nevada County Beekeepers, the association anyway there, is inviting the public to get an up-close look at the world of bees tomorrow. It's Community Field Day. Will feature hands-on demonstrations and information about beekeeping, pollinators, and keeping hives healthy. The event is again tomorrow, Saturday, from 9 a.m. to 2 p.m. It's designed for both experienced beekeepers as well as people who are simply curious about bees.
4: All right. Weight loss, muscle recovery, even anti-aging peptides are everywhere right now, but some are approved, some are not approved. 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We'll talk to Dr. Joe Gulati next.
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0: KFBK, Sacramento's.
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6: West Sacramento and SACRT saying rising construction costs are forcing a reassessment of the downtown riverfront streetcar plan over the Tower Bridge. The project's timeline and funding strategy may now be in question.
4: All right, peptides seem to be everywhere right now, promising everything from better recovery and more muscle to weight loss and improved sleep. But what are they exactly and what can they do for you? Dr. Joe Galati joins us this morning. He's one of the nation's leading experts in liver disease, 35 years of experience caring for patients. So, doctor, what are peptides?
11: Well, peptides at the most basic level are a group of amino acids, and these peptides act as signaling proteins in a sense that tell other tissue, other organs what to do. And so it's a vital part of our metabolism. Now, just for everybody, when we talk about peptides, we're very familiar with the GLP-1, the glucagon-like peptides, the Ozempics of the world. So these are examples of peptides, but there are a number of peptides that are available. And like you said, they are being touted as longevity hacks. They are to promote collagen, muscle, tissue formation, shorten recovery, help with various neurologic problems. But the biggest issue, and I am not against science, I am not against the research, but the research is lacking. And that is really the message that I would have today, that it's unproven human results. A lot of the claims that are being made for quicker recoveries after surgery and things like that are all anecdotal. Most of the research, especially in one of the products, BPC-157, which is supposed to grow, you know, tendons and muscles and ligaments, has only gotten to the rat study level. And so here we are as consumers saying, okay, it's only been studied in a rat, but I'm going to take it to help me, you know, get stronger or prevent disease. So that's where the sort of the disconnect comes in.
4: Okay, and why are peptides allowed to tout these medical claims without FDA approval? Is that common? I mean, because it sounds like some work, some don't work. We don't know, you know, which ones, apparently, unless they have been FDA approved.
11: Right. Well, again, there are all kinds of loopholes that are being you know, leveraged here. So the FDA has not approved these, but some of the compounds that are components of these peptides are being allowed, and they're being allowed under the guise of research. And so what's happening is they have approval to use it as quote unquote research, but then it's being incorporated into human use. And so I guess if you follow the money, and I hate to sound like this, but there are a lot of people that are potentially making a lot of money off of the peptides. And with these anecdotal claims, there's a lot of money to be made. Because, look, who doesn't want to recover from surgery fast? I mean, look at me. I'm just recovering from knee replacement surgery. I would love to be on a peptide and get back to normal in 3 weeks instead of in 2 or 3 months. And so there's a tremendous appetite for all of us to the quick fix, the biohack, to get better quickly, but they're sort of in this gray zone where it's really not regulated, a little bit of the Wild West.
4: All right. Thank you. That is Dr. Joe Galati. By the way, he has a podcast on iHeartRadio. You can listen to the Dr. Joe Galati podcast each week. Let's get outside and check traffic. Roy Lamella is standing by.
5: 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Looking pretty good coming in from Roseville with no delays. 9 minutes at the Cap City Freeway on westbound 80. The Cap City Freeway also improving. Just some minor slowdowns between Watt Avenue and Fulton Avenue. After that, no major problems as you're making your way through the Midtown area. 11 minutes from the split to downtown. Also an 11-minute ride northbound 5 as you're making your way up from the Elk Grove area and pocket areas as well. There's a bit of a slowdown going southbound on I-5. This is right before Seamus Avenue. And after that, looks good as you're making your way through the pocket area. Northbound 99 improving to a 12-minute ride from Elk Grove to downtown. Westbound 50, that's been looking good all morning long from Folsom to Sacramento, 18 minutes. Also an 18-minute ride as you're making way in from Woodland. No delays on the bypass, just some minor slowdowns between I-80 and Garden Highway. Across the Yolo Causeway, you're running at the limit from Davis, 16 minutes into town. 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Traffic on the 10s every 10 minutes, mornings and afternoons. 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
12: Solid cloud cover this morning, then intervals of bright sunshine this afternoon. Not as warm with highs in the mid-80s. Mainly clear, comfy tonight, lows in the upper 50s to low 60s. Sunny and beautiful Saturday, highs in the mid and upper 80s. I'm AccuWeather meteorologist Jason Caterina on KFBK, Sacramento's News Radio.
4: 68 degrees in Sacramento. And time now to get over to Cap Trust, where we check in with Kelly Brothers. We've been talking so long about when will rates come down. Are we seriously talking about the possibility of them going up?
14: We absolutely are. And, you know, Fed officials have been talking about this for a while. Their target inflation rate is 2%. We're closer to 3.5%. We're not really especially close to the target. And with employment still good, you know, maybe now is the time for them to try to rein in inflation, get it a little bit lower. President Trump won't like it. He's been shouting from the top of his lungs to cut rates. But, of course, you know, some of his policies are inflationary, whether it's tariffs, the latest being with Canada, or whether it's the action in Iran and what that did to the price of oil. They're inflationary. And, you know, he might argue short-term inflationary. Well, we'll see when we get out their ways. But in the meantime, the Fed has to do what it has to do, and it looks like they're preparing to vote for a rate hike in September. We will see. At least that was the message delivered today. The market overall going nowhere on that news. Dow up 65, 53,634. NASDAQ down 44.
4: Oh.
14: And your money yield 4.7%.
4: All right. Thank you so much, Kelly. We lost you a bit there at the end. Let's get over to the live line where we check in with Sam Shane from the Shane Reaction. Catch him every day at noon right here on KFPK. Good morning to you, Sam.
15: Good morning, Christina. Hopefully this signal is a little bit stronger. Appreciate that. How about this one? California's a wealth tax, billionaire tax, splintering a number of state Democrats. But get this, in San Francisco, the local Democrat Party has now voted to not endorse the wealth tax. So the local Democrats in San Francisco think, you know what, this is not a good idea. So I found that to be quite
4: interesting. That is interesting.
15: Also out there, this might sound, appealing to folks who are looking for solar power. California lawmakers have now passed a bill. It's going to legalize plug-in solar panels that you can put on your balcony or on your roof. They're portable, relatively inexpensive systems. They range in, the cost range is about $300 to $2,200. It depends on the size of the solar panel. But that could change the industry. I found that to be another interesting nugget out there today. And also, one of the items that we're going to cover today coming up on the Shane Reaction has to do with Democrats who are doing everything they can to get away from Hassan Piker. He's the extreme radical streamer out there. He's been associated with the Michigan Democrat nominee in the Senate race, Abdul Al-Sayed. Al-Sayed has now come out today and he said he has no plans to campaign with Hassan Piker, and he's not the only one. We're going to roll out some audio on that story coming up on the Shane Reaction, which starts at noon today right here on KFBK.
4: Very interesting. Yeah, you're right. Piker's been poison for a lot of these Democrats. They want to get away from him as soon as they can.
15: You nailed it, and they're running as fast as they can.
4: All right. Thank you so much. Appreciate it, Sam. We look forward to the Shane reaction today at noon, and we will be back with the debrief in a moment.
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13: There are a lot of bills still to go at the state capitol. This is one we cover today. California Democrats are now racing to ban electric shock gloves after reports that ICE plans to buy thousands of them. Assembly Bill 2760 would prohibit federal, state, and local officers from wearing devices that deliver a shock and block California departments from spending money on them. The Sacramento County Sheriff Jim Cooper says his department's already purchased the glove as another less lethal option and says he doesn't understand why the legislature would take a less lethal tool away from local police and sheriffs. The acting U.S. Attorney Bill S.A. Lee has also weighed in, saying this bill would have absolutely no effect on what tools federal officers use. Let's get a check on traffic. Roy Lamella is standing by.
14: 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Got an accident on the town roads, northbound South Watt Avenue and Elder Creek Road. We got reports of a crash involving a couple of cars, partially blocking the northbound lane. We got some delays as you're approaching Elder Creek Road on South Watt Avenue. Save on family essentials at Safeway. 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
15: Solid cloud cover this morning, then intervals of bright sunshine this afternoon. Not as warm with highs in the mid-80s. Mainly clear, comfy tonight, lows in the upper 50s to low 60s. Sunny and beautiful Saturday, highs in the mid and upper 80s. I'm AccuWeather meteorologist Jason Caterina on KFBK, Sacramento's News Radio.
13: It's 71 degrees in Sacramento, but looks kind of odd out there for August, even the end of August.
16: It does. Wow.
13: Yeah, clouds in the skies. We even had some on radar, saw some raindrops
16: falling.
13: Quite a bit
16: of rain
13: in Stockton area, so that may be heading your way. We do have a 20% chance in the forecast, but things are going to clear out overnight, and it should be a gorgeous Saturday. Maybe a good Saturday to go boating.
16: That's right. We talked about the impact of California boating and the industry. $17 billion, Christina, that it contributes to California's economic impact right there. And, you know, there's so many great places to boat. But, you know, it was interesting to hear that one of the most popular things lately have been these boating sites, like where you can, apps where you

0: and just rent a boat for a day, and it gives people different options, whether it's pontoon, a ski boat, things like that.
1: I know, because when you talk to boat owners, they say the happiest day of their lives was when they sold their boat. The second happiest was the day they bought their boat.
0: Yeah, somebody texted that in, too.
1: Yeah, so. They do. They do take some work. Okay. Lots of bills going on at the state capitol. This is like the final, we're in the final hours here of the legislative session. There was a bill that was passed. It goes on to the governor that would get rid of non-disclosure agreements. You have to sign these, the NDAs. We saw them signed during the negotiations over fast food workers and how much to pay them. We saw them. They were also, like, thousands of them were signed during the Capitol Annex project. But the governor signed it. So apparently no more NDAs. We'll hopefully have some more transparency.
0: Well, just in time for him to get out of office.
1: Don't hold
0: right?
1: your breath. Right. Don't hold your breath. Okay.
0: How about just real quick, how about that big deal at Sac State that was announced, right? $150 million for this new engineering, teaching, and research building. They announced that yesterday, training the next go-around of engineers for that semiconductor space that's really taken off here.
1: That's fantastic, and we wish all those students luck as they get started on their school year. And we thank you so much for being here with us. We appreciate all of your talkback responses and all of your involvement in the show. That's why we do it, and we hope you have a wonderful weekend. For Mark Dembski, I'm Christina Mendonca.
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12: From ABC News, I'm Mike Dubusky. In Nepal, the death toll now stands at 579 after this week's devastating flash flooding. Authorities there are expecting that number to rise. Day two of jury deliberations in the trial of Lindsay Clancy. Her attorney, Kevin Reddington, speaking earlier today.
13: Well, this, you know, she's nervous. I said before, she's very just sad, scared. She's...
12: Clancy has admitted to killing her three children in 2023, but her team has argued she was suffering from postpartum psychosis. New details about that deadly chemical leak in Washington state earlier this year.
14: When the chemical tank at the Nippon Dynawave paper mill failed, it killed 11 workers and rewrote the history of Longview, Washington, according to Governor Bob Ferguson.
15: We're bracing ourselves for this being the deadliest industrial tragedy in modern Washington state history.
14: Was it also preventable? The U.S. Chemical Safety Board has found that 10 months before the leak, an inspection contractor labeled the tank not fit for continued service. Jim Ryan, ABC News.
12: Iran still holds sway over the Strait of Hormuz, now 6 months into the war.
16: Iran, of course, is still firing at ships. The president on Thursday once again insisting Iran is feeling the pressure after his warning of devastating economic sanctions on the regime. But so far, the Iranians have shown nothing but defiance.
12: ABC's Martha Raddatz. And it's been 63 years since Dr. Martin Luther King Jr. delivered his I Have a Dream speech on the National Mall. At an event marking the moment today in Washington, D.C., House Minority Leader Hakeem Jeffries says the Trump administration is damaging King's legacy.
17: Black unemployment is up, black home ownership is down, and black political representation is under assault with Jim Crow-like tactics all throughout the South. Challenging times.
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18: Here are the latest headlines from the KFBK newsroom. A new report says Governor Newsom is using bad math to make housing claims about California.
19: Newsom recently said California has seen a 59% increase in the number of homes constructed while talking about the housing crisis. That would show while the cost of living is high in the state, he's actually doing something about it, which could help if he decided to run for the White House. Politico took a look at the numbers and says that Newsom cherry-picked jurisdictions in order to make the math work for the claim, but Newsom's office says that's not true. I'm Jason Campadonia.
18: A California bill that would require independent investigations into shootings by federal immigration agents is now with Governor Gavin Newsom.
2: Assembly Bill 1806 was introduced after an increase in people being hurt or killed by ICE agents. The New York Times reports that ICE agents have shot at least 23 people since early 2025.
6: I'm Tammy Trujillo.
18: The man accused of stabbing five of his co-workers at Thunder Valley Casino Resort in Lincoln has pleaded not guilty. 22-year-old Joseph Nagel was arrested and charged after the stabbing attack on August 20th at the Dos Coyotes restaurant inside the casino. He faces two counts of premeditated and willful attempted murder and additional assault charges for injuring five co-workers. Your next update in 30 minutes. I'm Dina Kodiak. 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
1: At 10:03, a couple of hazards on the roadway on northbound 5. The first one is just about a half mile before Centerville Road. A semi-tire tread in the third lane from the left. So far not causing delays, but cars are swerving around to avoid it. CHP on the way to clear it off the roadway. Once you get past that, looks like we do have another hazard. This would be northbound 5 on the just before the Highway 50 connector. A sectional SOPA in the second lane from the left, causing some minor delays as you're approaching the area, and also on the northbound 5 connector after eastbound 50. Traffic on the 10s every 10 minutes, mornings and afternoons. Roy Lamilla, KPK News Radio, 93.1 FM, 1530 AM.
2: Solid cloud cover this morning, then intervals of bright sunshine this afternoon. Not as warm with highs in the mid-80s. Mainly clear, comfy tonight. Lows in the upper 50s to low 60s. Sunny and beautiful Saturday. Highs in the mid and upper 80s. I'm AccuWeather meteorologist Jason Caterina on KFBK, Sacramento's News Radio.
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9: From ABC News, I'm Mike Dabusky. Nearly 2,000 people remain missing in Nepal after deadly flash flooding earlier this week. Nepalese authorities now say 579 people are confirmed dead, with that number expected to rise. ABC's Tom Sufi Burridge has more on recovery efforts.
10: Five Americans now rescued. Previously, we only knew of three rescued Americans. So a little ray of light in amongst all of the tragedy. The scale of this tragedy is emerging. And I think really through those mountainous and remote communities, it's hardly surprising that the authorities, despite all of their best efforts, are still getting a handle on the destruction and scale of tragedy.
9: The new Fed chair, Kevin Warsh, was in Jackson Hole, Wyoming today for the central bank's annual conference. ABC's Elizabeth Schulze has more on what he said.
11: He said that the Fed needs to be confident that inflation is moving back towards where it wants to be. In other words, that prices are going back in line where they want, not so high. And otherwise, the Fed has work to do. Now, that might sound a little bit veiled, but what he's basically saying there is that the Fed needs to highlight inflation, needs to focus on using its tools to bring prices down more than anything else right now.
9: The judge has once again denied President Trump's attempt to erase his hush money conviction, with the judge in the case saying the grounds the president provided were neither new nor legally sufficient. Trump was convicted on 34 felony counts of falsifying business records, this all in connection with money he paid to an adult film actress, Stormy Daniels. President Trump has given the Congressional Space Medal of Honor to the four astronauts aboard the Artemis II mission from earlier this year. The crew traveled further into deep space than anyone else in history during their trip around the moon in April. And on the National Mall in Washington, D.C.,
12: if I can show, if you can show,
9: a Defend the Vote march organized by Al Sharpton's National Action Network. 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
13: Here are the latest headlines from the KFBK newsroom. California lawmakers are scrambling to ban law enforcement from using electric shock gloves.
14: The devices can deliver an electric shock through the wearer's gloves and are marketed as another way to subdue a person before having to use deadly force. ICE recently announced plans to spend up to $20 million on the gloves. The potential ban in the works would prohibit law enforcement agencies in the state from possessing or using the devices. The Sacramento County Sheriff's Office says it spent $35,000 to purchase 10 of the devices. They have not yet been physically used during an on-duty incident. I'm Daniel Martindale.
13: A bill known as Gabriel's Law is heading to Governor Gavin Newsom's desk. It would strengthen protections for abused children in California. It's named for Gabriel Fernandez, an 8-year-old boy who died after being abused in Palmdale in 2013. The case drew widespread attention after highlighting several failures in the child welfare system. Gas prices are creeping back up. The statewide average gas price is up by a penny.
15: The average cost for a gallon of self-serve regular is $5.64. In Sacramento County, gas is going for $5.50. The least expensive average price in the state can be found in Sutter County, where it's $5.30. Kevin Trepp, KFBK, Sacramento's News Radio.
13: Your next update in 30 minutes. I'm Dina Kodiak. 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
16: 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Traffic is building up a little bit on the Cap City Freeway going northbound, starting after the E Street on-ramp continues to the American River. There was an earlier accident right at Fulton Avenue after this slowdown. That was over to the right shoulder. Looks like they managed to clear that off the roadway. And watch out for hazard northbound 5 just before Settlement.

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3: It's the Shane Reaction. 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
4: A federal judge has temporarily blocked efforts by the Trump administration to clean up America's mail-in voting system. Federal authorities cracking down on election fraud in California. One man arrested. They say many more are to come. And the mayor of a major California city orders police to stop enforcing the law and allow illegal immigrants to operate food stands without permits. Those stories and more straight ahead. We've got weather and traffic for you together in just a moment. But first, it is the top of the hour. It's time for the top stories from the KFPK newsroom.
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5: I'm Dana Hess at 1201 with your top local stories on KFBK News Radio. Republican Steve Hilton believes his chances of being elected California's next governor are improving. That's what he tells Clay Travis and Buck Sexton earlier this morning.
6: Californians are sick and tired of what's going on. They're looking for a positive alternative. And, you know, it's not at all going to be an easy path the next 2 months, but we can win this race. I'm very certain of that.
5: He says the initial poll when his general election campaign started showing him trailing Democrat Javier Becerra by 25%, reflecting the results of the primary election. Latest poll, the gap is down to less than 10%. He says a growing number of Californians are tired of the status quo and want change. A civilian is dead after being caught in the Hawk Fire. The Sacramento County Coroner's Office says the person had been transferred to the area for medical care and being injured in the fire. A 15,000-acre Hawk Fire is now 95% contained. Started on August 22nd and burned on both sides of the state line, with most of the damage northwest of Reno. About 4 dozen homes burned down in Nevada. Statewide average gas price up a penny. AAA says the average cost for a gallon of self-serve is $5.64. Sacramento County gas is going for $5.50.
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5: 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Right now, cloudy, 75 degrees in Sacramento. 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And let's see, that's going to be in Sacramento, but kind of out on the outskirts. Anyway, we have a 2-vehicle crash working there with injuries, and they can't move the vehicles. Westbound 50 Hazel Avenue, a tire in the number 3 lane. Eastbound 80 and Watt Avenue. We also have a report of somebody sitting on the center divide, maybe waiting for a ride. No vehicles nearby. Watch out. Eastbound 80, just west of Watt Avenue. Car problems? 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
2: Now, Sacramento weather.
8: Sunshine and clouds this afternoon, high 83 to 87. Clear tonight, low 58 to 62. A beautiful day Saturday with sunshine, high 86 to 90. Sunday's high 85 to 89. I'm AccuWeather's Andy Robb on KFBK, Sacramento's News Radio.
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9: From ABC News, I'm Mike Dabosky. Jury deliberation.

0: Investigations continue today in the trial of Lindsay Clancy. Nine women and three men are tasked with deciding whether Clancy was in her right mind when she killed her three children back in 2023.
1: We understand that the jury requested two specific pieces of evidence. One is the knife that Clancy used to try to commit suicide. This was the knife that was found in her second floor bedroom. She used it to cut her wrist and cut her neck before jumping out of that window. That incident, of course, leaving her paralyzed from the waist down. The other thing was some of the pill bottles that were recovered from her home.
0: ABC's Peter Haralambos. Defense attorneys say she was suffering from postpartum psychosis at the time of the killings. The search for survivors continues in Nepal, where nearly 2,000 people are still missing after devastating flash flooding this week. The crew members of the Artemis II mission around the moon received congressional medals of honor today at the Johnson Space Center in Houston, Texas. President Trump spoke about the awards.
2: We gather here on these historic grounds, though, to celebrate the immense courage and service of four intrepid space heroes whose sense of daring and adventure led them further from Earth and anyone has ever traveled before.
0: The Defend the Vote March is now underway in Washington, D.C., marking 63 years since Dr. Martin Luther King Jr. held his march on Washington. New York Representative Alexandria Ocasio-Cortez was one of the lawmakers addressing the crowd. She said voters will have a say about the Trump administration this November.
3: But there is a tide rising in this country, brothers and sisters. They can put obstacles in our path. But they cannot turn us back around.
0: The march has drawn tens of thousands of attendees and was organized by the Reverend Al Sharpton's National Action Network. 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
6: We've got a lot of stories that are breaking at this hour. It's been a very busy news hour, actually, as I was getting ready for the show. So a lot to squeeze in here. Thanks for joining us here on the Shane Reaction today. My name is Sam Shane. Great to have you on board. We have a lot to get to. We're going to open up the phone lines in a little bit, start getting some reaction to some of the day's events that are going on. I want to get into a federal judge's ruling in Boston blocking the Trump administration from moving forward with their mail-in voting restrictions and how they're going to go about doing that. So there's been another wrinkle in that case following the U.S. Supreme Court ruling earlier this week, and we'll get you details on why it's being blocked and what the next steps likely will be. Also want to get into an interesting news out of Los Angeles, where the mayor has ordered police to stop enforcing the law and allowing illegal immigrants to operate food stamps without permits. Is that not striking? So we'll get into that story in just a second. But before we do all of that, this has a significant impact on California. We are hearing now from Bill Asaley, who, of course, works for the Trump administration. He's a prosecutor in Southern California. And they have announced now the first arrest in what the Trump administration is saying will be a broader election fraud crackdown, which was announced today in Los Angeles. And the White House seized on this case to hit back on longtime critics. So first assistant U.S. attorney for the Central District of California, that's Bill Asaley. He announced that a Honduran national was charged with two felony counts, could face deportation if convicted, and Asaley criticized California's current voter registration safeguards and renewed demands by the Department of Justice for state bureaucrats to turn over voter roll audits. They want to see the voter rolls. Here is what Asaley said in a statement. Today's arrest is the first of many to come. Unfortunately, because states like California allow non-citizens to easily register to vote and receive a ballot by mail, there's no telling how many non-citizens are currently registered to vote. He announced the capture of Darwin Jonathan Rivera Flores. That's the Honduran national who was arrested. He goes on to say, we again renew our request that California immediately comply with our request to audit their voter rolls so that all voters can have confidence in our elections. Rivera Flores lived west of Van Nuys, charged with fraudulent voter registration, false claim of U.S. citizenship. He did not vote in an election, according to the DOJ. But just registering to vote without U.S. citizenship is under federal law is fraudulent. He entered the U.S. during the George W. Bush administration, was a green card holder, not a U.S. citizen, according to an affidavit. So that's the backstory there. And it sounds like Asaley is now heading up a new charge in California by the federal government to crack down on election fraud. And there are more arrests to come. Also from Southern California, this I find interesting. California, or Los Angeles Mayor Karen Bass. She says, look, LA is a sanctuary city. And it seems now that when it comes to enforcing food safety laws, with thousands of street stands which have popped up all over the city, many of them are being run by illegal aliens. Breitbart did an investigation. And this announcement this week, ordering police to stop issuing violations to unpermitted vendors, happened after a Breitbart investigation last month revealed that there's a widespread lack of enforcement of city and county food safety laws, with street food stands run by illegal migrants getting a free pass, while citizen restaurants and licensed food stands are subject to fines, high costs, burdensome regulations, and even closures. According to this article in Breitbart, they also cited some reporting by the California Post. Bass's office told the California Post that the mayor stands firmly with the street vendors and has directed the Los Angeles Police Department to stop issuing criminal citations to unpermitted vendors. Well, I don't think I'd feel too good about eating food from a street vendor in Los Angeles these days. Stop enforcing the law? Mayor Karen Bass orders police to stop enforcing the law. That's where we are at in Los Angeles these days. Is that not incredible? We'll keep our eye on that one. Breitbart reported, by the way, earlier this year, an estimated 50,000 vendors operate throughout Los Angeles, but fewer than 700 have active permits. It's out of control. That's just out of control. Wonder if Spencer Pratt's going to have anything to say about that. My guess is he will. Okay, let's get to this ruling by a federal judge in Boston. This judge has again blocked the Trump administration from moving forward with the new mail-in voting restrictions as a result, of course, of the big Supreme Court ruling earlier this week. The judge is Indira Talwani, appointed by former President Barack Obama, ruled that a group of blue states and private voting rights groups were likely to succeed in their claims that the U.S. Postal Service's rule is unconstitutional and that the agency lacked authority to issue it. Temporary restraining order now blocks enforcement of the rule for 14 days, which extends beyond some of the first states that will begin sending out absentee and overseas ballots. Khalif Rhodes is a legal analyst for Queen City News in North Carolina, and he said that as a result of this new latest ruling, he believes that this decision will be appealed by the U.S. Justice Department of the Trump administration and will likely, he believes, make its way to the U.S. Supreme Court rather rapidly.
7: The judge is saying, okay, I'll allow this to be paused for 2 weeks. That time frame is to give them an opportunity to appeal. That's all that's allowing that to do. So I suspect that, yes, this one gets in front of the Supreme Court and rather quickly.
6: Okay, so that's where that stands. This is probably going to move along very rapidly. This was expected to happen. And it's no real big surprise, I think, to anybody who was watching this in the legal community. It did not take long for Governor Newsom to post a message on X directed at President Trump. And he just said, "Dear Donald, this is what happens when California sues you, FAFO. I think we know what that stands for. Well, why does a governor of California include that? Well, because we know the kind of garbage that that office sends out on social media, and it's more of it. But he's relishing this ruling by the federal judge in Boston. Let's go to the live line. We have an early call right away. And let's go to Tammy, who is joining us from Walnut Grove on this Friday. Hi, Tammy. Thanks for calling in. What's on your mind?
8: Hi, honey pie. Well, you know, the mayor in L.A., she's piece work anyway. But I'm just down in Walnut Grove. I'm 22 miles south of the Capitol.
6: Yeah.
8: And every day on Highway 160, right through the middle town of on the Levee Road in Walnut Grove, you'll see 12, maybe 18 vendors hawking pineapple, hawking food, legal.
6: I was going to say, do you think they have permits?
8: Oh, hell no. No. I'm sorry. I didn't mean to cut.
6: That's okay.
8: Yeah, no. Absolute resounding no. And I've been in the food industry as a culinary chef for over 50 years, and I know as a fact for California Health Department to have an outdoor vending of any kind of food, bakery, you know, meats, whatever, you have to have complete netting all the way around your booth. And there's no way you could have a permit and not be having the netting. And so the point is, they all know this. The city and county guys in their trucks, they come through here all the time, right? They're regulars. They support them. They buy there instead of going into the brick and mortar, right? And they cheat all the guys that are paying the taxes and paying their permits and their licenses.
6: Well,
8: for their food or liquor. And the health department, honestly, Sam, they don't care. They just let this run rampant. There's these guys that they're all. I hate to say it, and yeah. I don't mean to just sound racist, but they're all Mexicans or Guatemalans, Nicaraguans, whatever, Chileans.
6: Right.
8: And they have these little funky cars or vans, and they pull these little grills behind them, and they put them on alongside the roads,
6: well,
8: strategically everywhere.
6: Here's the broader
8: and hawk their food.
6: Here's the broader issue, Tammy, and it doesn't. I mean, I could care less, you know, what the nationality is or the race is. It doesn't.
8: Yeah, me too.
6: Here's the deal.
8: Right.
6: It's like, you know, what you're saying is this is going on not just in Los Angeles, but we have food stands around all around California that are not do not have the proper permitting and it's not being enforced. And that is extraordinarily unfair to those like who set up restaurants and have to play by the rules.
8: Legitimate businesses.
6: Yeah, we got a double standard here.
8: Well, and the reason I brought up the race is because right now in Walnut Grove, if ICE came down here and parked at the elementary school just below the levee where all this is happening, it looks like Little Mexico.
6: Yeah.
8: They'd have a field day running them out of here. And these vendors are all supporting those illegal aliens. That's another big deal.
6: We are in a sanctuary state. There is no question about it, Tammy. Okay, thanks very much. Appreciate it. Interesting insight that this maybe is taking place in far more locations than just Los Angeles. We're going to take a quick break. We're running a little bit behind right now. Let me give you the contact information if you want to weigh in. Phone number here is 916-921-1530, 1-800-834-1530. Text line is at 51881. 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The email option is theshanereaction@kfbk.com if you prefer that. So we've got a lot more to get to, a lot of sound, a big day in news. And coming up here, how Democrats are doing the best job they possibly can to create distance between themselves and Hassan Piker. They're all running from the guy.
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6: Okay, we're going to go to the live line here. Got some calls coming in, texts coming in. One listener writes in, the DOJ has the right to request voter rolls because of the Civil Rights Act of 1960, then also cited the National Voter Registration Act of 1993. Goes on to write, these states like California are acting illegally. Surrender the voter rolls. This one's being litigated, my friends. It's not just California, it's others. There are apparently some Republican states that are refusing to turn over their voter rolls, too, which I'm kind of surprised by. But the listener is spot on. This one is going to be litigated. We'll see where this goes. Let's go to Roberta joining us from Garden Valley on this Friday on the Shane Reaction. Roberta, thanks for calling in. What's on your mind?
27: Well, Sam, in junior high school and high school, I won national awards for my cooking.
6: Oh, nice.
27: And ribbons in my local county.
6: Mm-hmm.
27: So when Becerra said that if you want a street taco, you should go to a street taco
6: right.
27: vendor.
6: Right.
27: And with all these different infections like coccidiosis, salmonella, and this newest one was jalapenos and shredded lettuce,
6: mm-hmm.
27: what would happen if he went to L.A.
6: Yeah.
27: and imbibed and actually died.
6: Yeah, I agree. Roberta, I'm pretty surprised that these things aren't more heavily regulated. And as we just heard a report from someone here in Walnut Grove, and this apparently is happening in other locations as well. And so, no, we need to get this straightened out. There's no question about it. And you cannot be ordering the police not to enforce the law as the mayor of any city, period. That's just crazy talk.
27: The chickens might just come home to roost.
6: Yeah, they might. All right, Roberta. Thanks very much for the call. Always great to hear from you. Chris from Auburn joins us on this Friday. Hi, Chris. What's on your mind?
28: You know, there was that old saying, you know, don't attack your enemy while they're killing themselves or destroying themselves. I think the Democrats have that anti-Semitism thing that's blowing up in their face.
6: Maybe.
28: And it's not going to go away.
6: Yeah, it may be. You know what? That leads into this clip I want to play here in just a second, but Democrats, Chris, I don't know if you're aware of this. They are running as fast as they can away from Hassan Piker these days. Have you seen this?
28: Oh, yeah, they're terrified. Yeah. Their words are out there, and it lives on the internet. It doesn't go away.
6: No, you're right. It doesn't go away. Mm-hmm. Good call. Excellent. Great point, which leads us into this clip. Plays right into it perfectly. Democrats doing everything that they can to distance themselves from Hassan Piker. This guy, he's that radical extreme streamer. He said these outlandish things, things like America deserved 9/11. He's been associated with the Democrat nominee Abdul al-Sayed in the race for U.S. Senate in Michigan, okay? So Congresswoman Debbie Dingell, also a Democrat, also from Michigan, recently was on CNN and was asked about the Democrats' ties to such radicals like Hassan Piker, and she tried to change the topic.
0: Look, I'll tell you what I'm tired of. I'm really worried about health care. I'm worried about reversing the SNAP cuts. I'm worried about hunger. I'm worried about affordability of groceries and gasoline and housing and a broken health care system. And quite frankly, everywhere I've gone for the last 10 days, someone throws a camera in my face or a phone in my face and asks me questions. I don't agree with them. I've made it very clear. And not only do I agree Israel's got a right to exist, but as I've got more into them, looking at things he said, there are a lot of things that deeply disturb me, but he's not on the ballot.
6: No, he's not, but you got yourself a problem because he's hanging around your neck and you can't get rid of him. And the talking point for Democrats now is when they're asked about Hassan Piker and the radical extremists that have ties to many of the candidates now in the Democrat Party, the talking point is to change the topic to grocery prices and health care. Because not only did we just hear that from the congresswoman, we are also hearing that from Abdul al-Sayed himself, the Democrat nominee for Senate in Michigan. He says now, according to The Hill, he has, quote, no plans to campaign with streamer Hassan Piker. After a slew of Democrat lawmakers criticized Piker for remarks that he made on American Jews supporting Israel. Yeah. See, it's all getting back to that. They're doing everything they can to distance themselves from this guy. And you're going to see more of this. It's going to be pretty revealing. Interesting interview with Bill Gates on Jeffrey Epstein control. He's trying to tamp it down as best he can. You can hear the interview, what he had to say, and think if, you can decide for yourself if he made a convincing argument or not. Thanks for being here on this Friday. We're rolling into the weekend, and it's there's a lot of information out there today to try to cram into this program.
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1: It's the Shane Reaction with Sam Shane.
6: Bill Gates on damage control as he faces questions about his relationship with Jeffrey Epstein, leaders of a deep blue city in California. Weigh in on the wealth tax initiative on the ballot this November, why they say it's a bad idea. Those stories and more straight ahead. It is the bottom of the hour. Time for some of the top headlines from the KFBK newsroom.
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29: Actually, traffic making news. An overturned big rig blocking traffic on Interstate 80 in Nevada County. Big rig crashed in eastbound 80 just east of Floriston Way. According to the California Department of Transportation, the overturned semi was blocking all eastbound lanes as of 11:30. This morning, traffic is being diverted at Hirschdale. No estimated time of clearing, and Caltrans officials are encouraging drivers to use caution and expect delays. We're just getting word it might be another 2 hours. Three kids have been stabbed at a Texas high school. Happened this morning at America's High School in El Paso. Sheriff's office says the alleged attacker is in custody. All three victims are said to be in stable condition, but they did not say what led up to that attack. New report says Governor Newsom's claim that California home building has jumped 59% since he took office is extremely inflated. Here's KFBK's Jason Campadonia.
30: Newsom recently said California has seen a 59% increase in the number of homes constructed while talking about the housing crisis. That would show, while the cost of living is high in the state, he's actually doing something about it, which could help if he decided to run for the White House. Politico took a look at the numbers and says that Newsom cherry-picked jurisdictions in order to make the math work for the claim, but Newsom's office says that's not true. I'm Jason Campadonia, KFBK, Sacramento's News Radio.
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29: Athletics opening a three-game weekend series against the Orioles tonight in Sacramento at Sutter Health Park. Jacob Lopez will be on the bump for the A's, who have won four of their last five. Hear all A's games on the home for Athletics Baseball in Sacramento. Talk 650 KSTE. Right now, some cloudy skies, 77 degrees in Sacramento. 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Again, overturn big rig. This is on I-80 in Nevada County. Crashed about, well, let's see, eastbound 80 just east of Floriston. This is going to be there for a while. Plan on having lunch somewhere if you can, if you're not already stuck in the traffic. Otherwise, as we check your traffic, just traffic hazard reported northbound I-5 Arena Boulevard. Got a front end smoking on a vehicle there, northbound I-5 Arena. Otherwise, got a little heavy traffic getting away from town. Not a surprise on a Friday. And that's from the 80 merge with 50 on out toward the causeway. 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
26: Now, Sacramento weather.
0: For this afternoon, sun and clouds, high 83 to 87. Tonight, clear. Low 58 to 62. Beautiful day Saturday with sunshine, high 86 to 90. Sunday, plenty of sun, high 85 to 89. I'm AccuWeather's Andy Robb on KFBK, Sacramento's News Radio.
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6: Welcome back. Welcome back to the Shane Reaction. 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From the text line, this is an interesting one from a listener. Sam, Hassan Piker is the Democrat David Duke. Remember David Duke? He was a Republican. He was extreme. And he became a real problem for the Republicans way back in the day. That's not a bad analogy. Hassan Piker is a real problem. I was speaking with Christina Mendonca on her program this morning, and she said, Hassan Piker is poison for the Democrat Party. I agree with that. I think she was spot on. This is a bigger issue for them than they knew. This is why the meeting that Governor Newsom had with Abdul al-Sayed in Michigan, in my estimation, was a massive mistake. He should not have met with him. But the al-Sayed is a radical extremist. And now he's got ties to him, and it could be a problem for him as he runs for president of the United States. If I were to say to you, the leadership of San Francisco, and in the next sentence said the wealth tax initiative, what do you think that they would say about that? Well, they said something that might surprise you, actually, about that, because I would think, given the history of that city and the demographic makeup of that city, that they would be very much in favor of a wealth tax. The initiative is going to be on the November ballot for all of us to vote on. Maybe not so much. I'm going to give you the results of a vote they took there in a second. And I want to go get into this clip right now. This is of Bill Gates. These questions about his relationship with Jeffrey Epstein continue to dog him. I don't think he'll ever really escape this, ever. It's just going to be hanging around for the rest of his life. So he did another interview. This time it was with an outfit called Radio Atlantic. And he is still on Jeffrey Epstein control here. He says that there are some documents that now show, which have been released, the nature of his relationship with Epstein. And he said it's a good thing that they're out there because these documents tell the real story.
9: He was contemplating working with an associate of mine potentially to blackmail me. He never did. Mm-hmm. You know, I never paid him anything. I didn't change the exit package for the employee that he was doing that with. But, you know, it just underscored how foolish I was not to have better judgment, even though my intent was philanthropic. There was never any social thing. I never went to the island. I was never introduced to any women. But, you know, I've learned a lot from that, and I'm glad that transcript is there so people can know exactly month by month what I did do and what I didn't do.
6: I doubt people will know exactly. I've said all along, we're never really going to know the whole story on the Epstein case, period, ever. I think it's just buried and gone. And the credibility of Bill Gates, I mean, it just has diminished so significantly. It's not just the Epstein episode. It's the whole thing with COVID-19. And since when did he become some sort of a medical expert? I mean, I've never understood how it is that he was tossed in front of cameras telling people to get a vaccine. The guy built computers. He doesn't have a public health background. It was just strange and odd. And then now, of course, what we're learning with Fauci and what Fauci was writing privately and saying privately and then telling the rest of us something completely different. And essentially, Bill Gates was echoing what we were hearing from Fauci. Okay, a California billionaire's tax, otherwise known as the wealth tax. Wealth tax is probably more appropriate and more accurate than a billionaire's tax because the fact of the matter is, folks, if they start taxing, adding taxes to billionaires, then it's going to go down. And then it's going to be those who are maybe millionaires eventually or who knows what. At any rate, it's splitting the Democrat Party in California. You know, you've got the unions out there and they're all for it. And you got the state party and they're all for it. And you got Governor Newsom and he's against it. They can't get it straight in the party what they want to do about this, whether to endorse it or not. Now the latest division from Deep Blue San Francisco. Local Democrat Party in San Francisco voted not to endorse the ballot measure. San Francisco's Democrat leaders delivered a stunning rebuke of Proposition 40, according to the San Francisco Chronicle, a ballot measure that would impose a one-time 5% tax on roughly 200 California billionaires. Okay, for now. By the way, that's for now. You could put that in the article if you want. City leaders even acknowledged and agreed with arguments that Prop 40 would devastate the state's economy and cause wealthy job creators to flee California. Prop 40, this is a quote from them, they're one of their committee members, is not a workable policy to do locally or on a state level, and it really has the potential to harm our economy. Good for you guys. Good for you. seeing through the clutter, putting the ideology aside, and really seeing something based on evidence and fact. You tax people who have money, they're going to leave. They're going to leave. The old saying, I keep saying it here in the program, money goes where it's best treated. So anyway, Democrats in San Francisco now out against the wealth tax. When we come back, interesting interview. A guy who's running for office, a gubernatorial candidate in Iowa, right in the heartland. Democrat. Asked point blank, would you like to see Kamala Harris run for president again? Wait till you hear his answer. Straight ahead.
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28: 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How did my father become the scheming mastermind? Was he like this with everyone? And is it possible, after all these years, he's actually changed? I have no idea where he lives or what he's up to, but my goal with this podcast is to track him down and get to the truth about who my father, Manny Veeder, really is. 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
6: Welcome back to the Shane Reaction. 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Have it open here for another 5 minutes or so into this segment. And if you want to do that, the phone number is 916-921-1530, 800-834-1530. So we'll get to some calls and some feedback from people who've been texting in. As the show goes on, we've got a Democrat lawmaker who is backing President Trump's trade war with Canada. How about that? Isn't that interesting? I want to get into that in just a second. I do want to get into this clip, though. This is out of the heartland, out of Iowa. And it kind of gives you an idea of why we are seeing so much turmoil and division in the Democrat Party in particular. The leaders of the National Democrat Party continue to struggle with the direction of their party. So some are welcoming these radical extreme members. They say their party is a big tent party. Others are rejecting the radical swing in the party. You know, the James Carvilles and so on. You know who they are. So Rob Sand, and if you're not familiar with Rob Sand, he is the Democrat gubernatorial nominee in Iowa. And he's not on board with former Vice President Kamala Harris possibly running for the White House again in 2028. He did a recent interview with Politico. And Sand was asked whether Harris should launch a third campaign for the White House. And here's their brief exchange.
1: There are some candidates, obviously, wouldn't be helpful necessarily to you here, right?
2: Probably.
1: Yeah. Would you want to have Joe Biden here campaign for you?
2: No. Can he even do that right now?
1: How about Kamala Harris?
2: No, thanks. Let's move on. We need some new leadership.
1: You don't think Harris should run in 2028?
2: Nope.
6: There's a real movement now in the Democrat Party. They want new leadership. The old guard is done. The Chuck Schumers and Nancy Pelosi. And, of course, Pelosi is retiring. We all know that. But you have this young guy, Rob Sand, in the heart of Iowa, saying, we need new leadership in this party, which is why, very likely, we are seeing the rise of the DSA, the Democrat Socialists of America. Yeah, it's part of that new, fresh movement. Now, albeit, it's way to the left. It's probably way more left than Rob Sand wants. And that's the struggle for them right now. How do you get that fresh new blood without the communism, socialism ties? That's their struggle right now. But he doesn't want Kamala Harris to even run. I think she will. I think she will. We'll see. There's a Democrat lawmaker in Maine who is backing President Trump's trade war with Canada. And he had a warning for Canada as well. So this congressman is Jared Golden. He's a Democrat from Maine. And he's doing an interview recently. And he said, and I quote in the interview, "If Canada thinks they're better off without our goods, I wish them good luck. I suspect in the long run, it will not go well for them." And that was an interview he did with The Hill just yesterday. So we've got this major trade war going on. President Trump says he's imposing a 50% duty on all trucks, cars, and steel from Canada in response to their high tariffs on American agricultural products. That's where the standoff is right now. Then you got the Lake Ontario, Lake America thing. I got an interesting email on that one. Let me see if I can pull that up very quickly for you. Someone writing in about... Yes, I have it right here. This is from Anita. And she writes in, "Trump signed an executive order renaming Lake Ontario to Lake America. I don't know of a single soul who, after hearing that, thought, well, I guess I'll vote Republican now. I think you're right about that, Anita. None of us know of such a person because they do not exist. Yesterday, no one's mortgage got cheaper. No one's grocery bill went down. The only thing that happened yesterday was that a lake got a new name in one country's federal register while keeping the name Lake Ontario in every nautical chart and in the mouths of every human being living on either shore. Probably true. Probably true. Yeah. I get your point. I would like to see a more serious attitude on grocery bills going down and mortgages getting cheaper and colleges getting less expensive and other issues that are relevant to our day-to-day lives. I do get that. Yeah, that's not a bad point. I understand why he did it. Because that's who he is. I mean, if the guy is going to change the name of Gulf of Mexico to Gulf of America, I can see how you do it to a lake. And he's even talking about doing it within an ocean. And nothing would surprise me on all of that. The next hour is loaded again. I mean, there's just so much news out there right now. Have you heard about these electronic shock gloves? They're worn by law enforcement. I wasn't really aware of them, frankly, until this story just started to pop up this week. And I was talking to John McGinnis about it off the air, at any rate. And he obviously is very familiar with them, given his law enforcement background. But they've been a tool that law enforcement has used to catch the bad guys. And then there's this move now to get rid of them. And now the response is coming out from local sheriffs, from a U.S. attorney in California who says, you want to make laws in California? That's fine. Those laws pertain to California, not to the federal government. So he had to give a little schooling to our lawmakers in California who continue to try to pass laws to impact federal agents here. So we're going to get into that little civics lesson as well. And we'll get some of the feedback coming in here on the Shane Reaction as we roll into Friday, heading into the weekend. Thanks for being here. My name is Sam Shane.
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13: Hey, fellow sports fans, it's Andy West. Let's look back on this day in sports history, August 28th. We'll start off today in 1950, where Althea Gibson becomes the first black player to compete in the U.S. Open. Gibson wins her first round match, defeating Barbara Knapp of Britain 6-2, 6-2 at the Westside Tennis Club in Forest Hills, New York. Jumping ahead, today in 1994, Tiger Woods at 18 years old becomes the youngest winner in the history of the U.S. Amateur Golf Championship, capturing the last three holes of his 36-hole title match. And today in 2003, Eric Gagne sets a major league record with his 44th straight save of the season as the Dodgers beat Houston 6-3. Gagne eclipsed Tom Gordon's 1998 record of 43 in a row to begin a season.
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11: Hey there, I'm Jason Alexander, and this is my dear friend, Peter Tilden.
12: Hey, Jay. By the way, the script says best friend.
11: 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Anyway, Peter and I met over 25 years ago and became really good friends.
12: Best friends.
11: Mm-hmm, because we had two things in common. Number one, we like to argue about everything, driving, food, music.
12: No, we don't. And number two, when things annoy us or they perplex us or just don't seem to make any sense, whether it's something in the news or in our personal lives, we go, really, no, really.
11: And then we have to find answers.
12: 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Jerry Seinfeld

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0: It's the Shane Reaction with Sam Shane.
2: Electronic shock gloves used by officers to bring down the bad guys. The new push to get rid of them and the push back from those who say that's a bad idea. A new energy option, plug-in standalone solar panels. Why you could get some of those soon and how much they cost. Those stories and more straight ahead. But first, it is the top of the hour. It is time for some of the top stories from the KFBK newsroom.
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4: I'm Dana Hess at 101 with your top local stories on KFBK News Radio. Well, as Sam just mentioned, California lawmakers scrambling to ban law enforcement from using controversial electric shock gloves. KFBK's Daniel Martindale has the latest.
5: They have until Monday's legislative deadline. The devices can deliver an electric shock through the wearer's gloves and are marketed as another way to subdue a person before having to use deadly force. ICE recently announced plans to spend up to $20 million on the gloves. The potential ban in the works would prohibit law enforcement agencies in the state from possessing or using the devices. The Sacramento County Sheriff's Office says it spent $35,000 to purchase 10 of the devices. They have not yet been physically used during an on-duty incident. I'm Daniel Martindale, KFBK, Sacramento's News Radio.
4: And again, more coming up on the Shane Reaction here in about 5 minutes. San Joaquin County Sheriff's Office investigating a suspicious death. Officials said deputies responded to a welfare check call about 5 p.m. yesterday, 2200 block of Harney Lane. Deputies arrived to find a suspicious death. Sheriff's office said releasable information is limited. The office is currently investigating the incident.
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4: Getting to be that time, the 49ers expect wide receiver Mike Evans to be ready for week one. Head coach Kyle Shanahan says Evans will return to practice next week after dealing with a groin injury. Defensive end Nick Bosa also expected back from knee tendonitis, while tight end George Kittle will increase his workload as he returns from a torn Achilles. Niners open the season against the Rams in Melbourne, Australia. And Netflix, showcasing nearly half an hour of the upcoming Grand Theft Auto 6. Latest edition of the popular game comes out in November, but on Thursday, Netflix released 27 minutes of in-game content in collaboration with Rockstar Games. Right now, we're getting a little sunshine, 78 degrees in Sacramento. 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A reminder, an overturned big rig blocking traffic on I-80 in Nevada County. Big rig crashing on eastbound 80 just east of Floriston Way. CHP and the Department of Transportation says the overturned semi was blocking all eastbound lanes. Traffic being diverted at Hirschdale. They gave us an estimated time of 2 hours. We'll see. They say use caution, expect delays closer to home. On our freeways here, on a surface free now, Elk Grove, Florin Road, Calvine Road. This is scary. We have a car on fire at the gas station. CHP is not yet there. I don't think fire department is either. 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
1: Now, Sacramento weather.
6: For this afternoon, sun and clouds, high 83 to 87. Tonight, clear, low 58 to 62. Beautiful day Saturday with sunshine, high 86 to 90. Sunday, plenty of sun, high 85 to 89. I'm AccuWeather's Andy Robb on KFBK, Sacramento's News Radio.
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7: From ABC News, I'm Mike Dubosky. The jury considering the case of Lindsay Clancy, who's on trial for murdering her three children, is now being sent home for the weekend. They've been deliberating for 10 hours. More from ABC's Deborah Roberts.
8: The judge in this case praised those jurors who have sat through 21 days of intense and often disturbing testimony, saying he's never seen one more focused on the facts. Well, now, of course, we'll see how long it takes them to sort them all out.
7: Her lawyers had argued Clancy was not in her right mind due to postpartum psychosis. Trump administration has appealed a court ruling which had blocked the president's executive

0: executive order on mail-in voting from taking effect. The new Federal Reserve Chair, Kevin Warsh, was at the central bank's annual conference in Jackson Hole, Wyoming this morning, talking about what the Fed can do to help tackle high prices. ABC's Elizabeth Schulze.
1: The Fed needs to highlight inflation, needs to focus on using its tools to bring prices down more than anything else right now. What are those tools? Well, typically, when inflation is high, what the Fed does is it hikes interest rates. Kevin Warsh says he does not want to give a prediction for what they are going to do explicitly with interest rates, but the assumption here is if inflation is above where they want it to be, that might be what the Fed needs to do.
0: At least 580 people are now confirmed dead after devastating flooding in Nepal and in neighboring Tibet. Rescue crews are still trying to search for the survivors. Vikram Ravi says his parents were on a spiritual pilgrimage in the area and were near the Nepal-Tibet border when floodwaters raged through earlier this week. He spoke to ABC News.
2: It's almost unbelievable. It's like fury from nature. And I'm very lucky that my parents were able to make it through and were able to get to safety. And thankfully, we're able to even get some of their luggage back. But it's an unbelievable situation.
0: The State Department says 5 Americans have been rescued so far. 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
5: Okay, roll into the second hour of the program. I want to get into electronic shock gloves in California. There is a move in the state capitol to get rid of them. These gloves are used by law enforcement to bring down the bad guys. And there's a move to get rid of them. And there are law enforcement types who are saying that's a really dumb idea. So we're going to get into that in a second. I'll tell you where that stands, this bill that's being proposed. The live line is open, by the way. Let me give you the contact information quickly. Here it's 916-921-1530, 800-834-1530. Text line is at 51881. You start your message with KFBK. If you're listening on the iHeartRadio app, you tap on the red microphone button, record your message there. I've got one of those that I want to play for you as well. This being reported by the California Post at this hour. Governor Newsom's got himself another problem. Vineyard bosses rage at Gavin Newsom. It's revealed his winery got the only state wildfire payout. That's the headline. First graph. Governor Gavin Newsom's wine connections are raising eyebrows as his winery group becomes the only Napa operation to score a settlement after the devastating wildfire ravaged wine country. California wineries have been scrambling to recover from the 2025 Picket Fire, which caused an estimated $56 million in wine grape losses in Napa Valley. More than 30 winery and vineyard owners are seeking up to $90 million from 100 Acre Winery and its owner, Jason Woodbridge. So far, only Newsom's Plumpjack Group has reached a settlement. Plumpjack, co-founded by Newsom. He built his wine and hospitality empire in part through connections to the Getty family, as we have talked about on this program before. Plumpjack did not disclose the sum of the settlement. So the article goes on to talk about how this blaze left these wineries and vineyards facing massive losses. Other winery owners have struggled to reach settlements with 100 Acre, but Plumpjack managed to get their deal. They issued a statement to the San Francisco Chronicle, Plumpjack Group did. We are grateful to put this matter behind us. As the only vineyard involved in this area to experience burn damage, we were not surprised to be among the first to reach a resolution. However, according to the reporting by the California Post, some other vineyard owners are suspicious and furious, and they wondered whether the connection to Newsom helped Plumpjack with getting its payout. An attorney who represents a firm, who is with the firm that represents these 30 wineries in vineyards, told the Chronicle, and I quote, I don't know what connections or motivations the defendant would have, but certainly I had imagined Newsom's connection played a part. What a story. His winery is the only winery that gets a settlement. And all the others, 30 others, nothing so far. Good story. Interesting story by the California Post. Thankful for the Post. Thankful for the Post and thankful for the California Globe. We get some decent reporting. Okay, let's talk about electronic shock gloves. Democrat lawmakers at the state capitol are trying to push through what is known as Assembly Bill 2760, which would ban local, state, and federal law enforcement from buying or using electronic shock gloves in California. Democrats who are pushing this bill say it's torture. Sacramento County Sheriff Jim Cooper says the electronic shock gloves have proven to be a very effective tool to catch and subdue criminals.
6: Does it cause discomfort? Yes, it does. A little bit of pain? Yes, it does. But it's one of those tools that we use and law enforcement has been using for quite some time now that is very effective. So it saves lives. It prevents injuries. And really also, as far as when folks try and sue us civilly, it helps. If we can take someone down in a calm, efficient manner, that's more important. And as sheriff, I don't want my deputies using force. I don't want somebody getting hurt or injured.
5: No, they're less. Electronic shock gloves obviously are far less lethal than a gun. And our deputies and police officers walk around with guns, obviously. So wouldn't this be preferable? More manageable in keeping our streets safe. So as I mentioned to you, this is a bill that's being proposed, and it would ban local, state, and federal law enforcement. Now, how is it that California lawmakers seem to think that they can pass laws in California that apply to federal agents? That's upon the federal members of Congress. House of Representatives and the United States Senate. That's who guides and enforces or passes laws that impact federal law enforcement, right? The state can't do that. So, U.S. Attorney Bill Asaley didn't even wait for the end of that press conference that you just heard. After the New York Post reported this story, he posted on social media, quote, "This proposed California law will have no force or effect on federal law enforcement because of the supremacy clause. It will be struck down like their silly attempts to ban agents from wearing masks." Remember that one? They tried that one too. California should instead focus on combating the rampant fraud plaguing the state. Good for you, Bill. You're right on. Absolutely. The supremacy clause. The supremacy clause, it applied to the whole mask nonsense. They took that to court, and I mean, that ruling took about 3 seconds. You know? I mean, and they keep doing the same nonsense. They try to push this garbage legislation that some state law that's passed and maybe signed by the governor is going to apply to federal law enforcement agents. Oh, man. Take a civics class. Let's go to Eric. He's in Yuba City on this Friday. Hi, Eric. Thanks for calling in. What's on your mind?
7: Hey Sam. So I'm kind of against the shock gloves, not because I don't want the police to be safe, but, I mean, they have guns, they have tasers, and if you're that close already, yeah. You know what I mean? Like, how many more methods do we need to put somebody down?
5: So the reason why they like to use them is because they are less lethal than having to pull out a gun. So it's actually safer.
7: So are tasers.
5: Okay.
7: But $3,000 a set.
5: Sure.
7: I mean, like, how many police need a $3,000 set of gloves when they already have tasers?
5: Right. So tasers work. And then if these gloves work, why not use them both?
7: They're getting carried away. I mean, like, pick one or the other, I suppose. But, I mean, just like, they're getting carried away.
5: Well, I don't know. I'm all for my law enforcement having as many tools as possible to take down the bad guys. And especially if they're if they're not lethal.
7: Well, I mean, I prefer a taser myself because you're separating yourself from the
5: Then feel free to use a taser. And then if I want to use the electric shock glove, I'll use that. How about that?
7: How much does that cost the taxpayer on that? For
5: I don't know. I don't know how much weapons cost, Eric. I don't know what weapons cost.
7: They're $3,000. It says it.
5: Okay. $3,000. That's what it costs. I don't even know what the budget is at the Sacramento County Sheriff's Department.
7: Yeah, for 1,000 officers, $3,000 a piece. I mean, getting carried away.
5: Okay. I don't see it that way. The way I see it is, the more tools that they have that are not lethal, the better. It's just a safer option. That's the way I view it. Whether it's a taser and or the electric shock glove. So
7: I appreciate your opinion as well.
5: Thanks, Eric. Appreciate it. If you want to weigh in and do what Eric just did and give some reaction to what's going on out there, let me give you the contact information. I got another call coming in, but I don't have time to get to that. I'm going to get to it right after the break. It is 916-921-1530, 800-834-1530. That's the option. Or if you're listening on the iHeartRadio app, you can just simply tap on the red microphone button like this listener did.
8: Isn't that fascinating, I say sarcastically, that Debbie Dingell is so concerned about all of these cultural and societal issues when usually people are worried about their own reelection?
5: So Debbie Dingell, by the way, if you're just joining us, is a congresswoman from Michigan. She's a Democrat, and she was asked about the Democrats' association with Hassan Piker, who is this radical extreme streamer. And now so many Democrats who have had contacts, connections with Hassan Piker are running away from the guy as fast as they possibly can. And she was asked about it, and she just did a 180 and wanted to start talking about grocery store prices. Didn't want anything to do with it. So that's what that's in reference to. So we've got some calls coming in. Obviously, we got some reaction to get to here on the Shane Reaction as we roll through this Friday. And we've got some more audio that I want to roll out, talking a little bit about mail-in ballots and why this decision was made by the U.S. Supreme Court. Someone who worked in the Trump administration who says, look, here's what he's trying to do. He's trying to clean up elections. We'll hear that straight ahead.
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5: Got a lot of reaction pouring in here. Liveline is lit up, so I want to get through as many calls as I possibly can here and maybe get to some fresh new audio for you as well. So let's begin with Gordon. He's joining us from Sacramento on this Friday. Hi, Gordon. Thanks for calling in. What's on your mind?
25: Sam Shane, how are you, sir?
5: I'm doing well. What's going on?
25: A caller previously has stated that he was not for the shot gloves, and that tends to, or, you know, less lethal. I understand that, but they're ineffective as well too. So
5: they're ineffective. Did you say?
25: Yeah, some tasers, you know, the prongs don't make contact or.
5: The tasers are ineffective. Okay, I got you. Okay.
25: Yeah, so they can't always be counted on as a reliable source. So,
5: mm-hmm.
25: You know, it's just another political, bureaucratic way to say the government has their hands on it and they want to be in control.
5: Yeah, well, yeah. I mean, like I just said to the caller prior to you, Gordon, I'm all for as many options as possible that are not lethal.
25: Absolutely.
5: Mm-hmm. Yeah.
25: Absolutely. Anything that can make it an effective arrest.
5: You bet. Good call, Gordon. Thanks a lot. Appreciate it. Let's go to Ron joining us from Jackson on this Friday. Hi, Ron. What's on your mind?
26: Yeah, is that for me now?
5: Yes, sir.
26: Okay. Yeah, you had a previous caller that, like I just told your screener, I says, my son's getting ready to retire, police officer. My grandson's a police officer. You know, and I listened to people that just called in before this other gentleman did, and he was complaining of how much it's going to cost the taxpayers.
5: Yeah.
26: Why don't they take one step back and look how much Newsom is spending on foolish stuff that we don't even keep track of? Millions of dollars. Yeah. And he's worried about something that can be a good, useful tool.
5: Right.
26: And like the caller that just called before, like I say, my son's getting ready to retire, so I know different circumstances they run into. They with the taser, some people it doesn't even offend. They could put four officers on somebody and they cannot control
5: them. I've heard that.
26: And if this is a use with those electric gloves, more power to them.
5: Okay,
26: and
5: Ron.
26: Those people don't get hurt except the intruder.
5: I'm with you 100% on what you just said. Great call. Appreciate it, Ron, and good luck to your son as he retires. Let's go to Sean joining us from Wilton on this Friday. Hi, Sean. Thanks for calling in. What's on your mind?
27: Hey, Sam, I just wanted to point out to the intelligent legislatures that think that the gloves are inhumane. The tasers shoot out these barbs that have wires attached. And those barbs, once they go into the skin, they have to be medically, they have to have medical personnel remove them. So would you rather have these fishing hook barbs go into you or just shot gloves that are like those handheld zappers?
5: Yeah. Yeah, I don't understand the line of thinking of why you would want to take any sort of a weapon that can bring down a bad guy without like being fatal. Why that is helpful to society? I don't get it.
27: You know? Yeah, and like I said, the taser when it's deployed, those barbs have to be medically removed from your skin.
5: Yeah. Yeah. Okay. Great call.
27: All you have to do is take your all you have to do is take your hands back off the guy, and that stops it.
5: I see. Okay. Good. Thanks, Sean. Appreciate it. Ann is joining us from Sacramento on this Friday. Hi, Ann. Thanks for calling in. What's on your mind?
0: Greetings. Hey, listen, have you heard that political consultants are telling these, this is Democrats, to use more profanity in their speeches?
5: Well, if they are telling them that, the Democrats are following the orders.
0: Well, have you? I heard this on Tavis Smiley. He's a black syndicated talk show host.
5: I know. Yeah, I know.
0: Well, the fellow that he was interviewing was very agitated, very upset that this was being done, and I just wondered if you'd heard that this is.
5: It wouldn't surprise me. It wouldn't surprise me. We've seen more profanity in recent years, and I think that's the shock value. That's why they do it in. That's my
0: Well, you know who's doing it? It's that Hassan guy. Everything he says has to be bleeped out. No, they didn't mention this on this. I am aware every time I hear him a cut on this Hassan guy, they have to bleep everything out.
5: Yeah, he's crazy. Okay.
0: At any rate, well, that was the talk, and I was kind of surprised. Thank you.
5: Thanks for sharing that. I appreciate it, Ann. Ann calling in from Sacramento. So they're being told to swear more. Okay. Again, that wouldn't surprise me. All right, we got a lot to get to coming up in the next half hour. We're going to talk a little bit about mail-in ballot voting, the system, try to make it more reliable, make it safer. Where does it stand now? New court ruling, a lot to get to right here on the Shane Reaction.
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5: There has been a trend in recent weeks for gold and silver and the prices. They've been going up very steadily, and it all started when two events happened. Number one, the national debt hit $40 trillion and keeps going. And then the bond market got a little wobbly. People who are living in other countries are becoming quite concerned about the level of debt. And that's why I've been a proponent for gold and silver, precious metals, for quite some time. And many Wall Street experts are now predicting higher prices ahead in the long term. So, yes, we have trillions of dollars of national debt, and this is really playing a role here. And we're going to have corrections along the way. We know this. But gold historically has been a great hedge for wealth protection. 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
5: Making America's voting system more secure, more reliable, how the Trump administration plans to do that, and the new court ruling that is once again blocking that effort. 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
11: 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North Carolina is the financial epicenter of the world for the next couple of days. Treasury Undersecretary of International Affairs Aaron Brown talks about the importance of the G20 getting underway in Asheville.
15: We are bringing together the 20 largest finance ministers as well as central banks from around the world to talk about the biggest challenges that we face as a nation together.
11: Treasury Secretary Scott Bessent is widely expected to push his counterparts to help cut off Iran's economic lifelines. Bessent also expected to meet one-on-one with countries battling the U.S. over trade. No word yet if Bessent has a meeting on the books with Canada. We'll have today's closing numbers coming up. State lawmakers are blocking Governor Newsom's push to prevent insurance companies from suing utility companies that caused wildfire. KCRA 3 reports negotiations broke down during a closed-door meeting between the governor's staff and Democratic state lawmakers. Lawmakers are part of a working group on wildfire liability. Newsom's plan would have prevented insurance companies from recouping their losses from investor-owned utilities that caused the catastrophic wildfire. Insurers would have instead footed the bill for some wildfire liability costs. And Wall Street closing lower to end the week. Stocks fell after Fed Reserve Chairman Kevin Warsh signaled the Fed may raise rates at closing bell. Dow lost 9 points to 53,559. S&P 500 fell 19 points to 77,11. NASDAQ dropped 138 points to 26,402. Right now, 78 degrees in Sacramento. Get news alerts at any time. Make KFBK your number one preset on the free iHeart Radio app. And now traffic and weather together, and it's brought to you by Allstate, and we still have a precarious situation. I've seen the photos up there. Overturned big rig blocking traffic on I-80 in Nevada County. Crashed on the eastbound 80 just east of Florissant Way on an overpass, and the trailer itself is on the overpass. The tractor is actually dangling over, and they say the driver was ejected. They have not said any further. CHP says the overturned semi blocking all eastbound lanes as of last report. And some people just know there's a better way to do things, like bundling your home and auto insurance with Allstate. 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Traffic on the 10s every 10 minutes, mornings and afternoons. 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
3: Now, Sacramento weather.
24: Sunshine and clouds this afternoon, high 83 to 87. Clear tonight, low 58 to 62. A beautiful day Saturday with sunshine, high 86 to 90. Sunday's high 85 to 89. I'm AccuWeather's Andy Robb on KFBK, Sacramento's News Radio.
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9: Parton passed away at the age of 80 following a brief and private battle with cancer. Hip-hop star J. Cole canceling a concert at the Golden 1 Center in Sacramento after a trucking accident killed a member of his touring crew. The big rig that was delivering equipment crashed on I-5 in Yolo County. Fans who bought their tickets through Ticketmaster will be refunded automatically. The son of Rob and Michelle Reiner opening up about their deaths in Los Angeles and the arrest of his brother.
22: In an interview with KABC-TV, Jake Reiner recalled the moment his sister Romy called him to tell him the news. He said, "My parents had unconditional love for all three of us," and noted the toll of his brother Nick Reiner's imprisonment for allegedly murdering them. Nick was indicted by a grand jury earlier this month for their deaths. I'm Mark Mayfield.
9: Netflix is releasing nearly half an hour of the upcoming Grand Theft Auto 6. The latest edition of the popular game comes out in November, but Netflix releasing 27 minutes of in-game content in collaboration with Rockstar Games. That's entertainment. I'm Jennifer Polsoni.
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5: Welcome back. The live line is open, by the way. We're getting a lot of reaction on the text line as well, especially to electronic shock gloves. The phone number here, if you want to join in on the conversation, is 916-921-1530. 800-834-1530 is also an option. And the text line is 51881. And you start your message with KFBK. A number of texts, as I mentioned to you, on these electronic shock gloves. There's a bill pending. It has been debated in the state capitol about getting rid of them. These are gloves that law enforcement officers will wear, and they essentially send an electronic shock through someone that they're trying to apprehend. It's less lethal than, obviously, guns, which is one of the reasons why they like it a lot. And they think it's a really bad idea to force law enforcement to get rid of them. However, we're hearing some differing opinions from listeners. Hi, Sam. For the gentleman who was worried about the price of the gloves, I think they're a great idea, especially since there have been some instances when a cop grabbed their gun instead of the taser. Yes, in fact, that's been well documented in the past, a very unfortunate incident. Another listener writes in, with the gloves, only one officer can grab a suspect. Can you imagine if four officers with gloves rolling on the ground and everyone is getting shocked, even when they deploy the tasers, they call it out? So there are different views on these gloves and whether or not they should be used and deployed. One listener writes in, tell Eric I'll gladly pay my tax money towards those gloves. Another listener writes in, the shock gloves are used more in custodial situations or in situations like riot control, not everyday patrol functions. So people are having some very interesting responses to this on this day. I got some interesting audio I want to get to. First of all, let's talk a little bit about the U.S. Supreme Court decision that ruled in favor of the Trump administration to go out and try to clean up America's mail-in ballot voting system, make it safer, make it more reliable, make it more secure. So there's been a new ruling today by a federal judge in Boston that has blocked it temporarily. I'm going to get to that in a second. I'll tell you a little bit more about where that stands in a second. But I want to roll this clip. This is from a guy named Gene Hamilton. He is a former Trump administration official. Currently, he is the president of America First Legal. And he told Fox News where the process now stands as we headed into today.
1: What they're trying to do is just to make sure that people do reasonable things that were are intended to ensure the security and the integrity of our election processes. Things that were at least considered at one point in time reasonable by people across both parties, including Jimmy Carter, which is to say, look, you need to ensure that there's ample opportunities for fraud when it comes to mail-in ballots. So why wouldn't you take steps like getting a list of eligible voters, like asking the USPS to use standard mail security measures that they use for other things to ensure something that's as it protects something that's so vital as who gets to participate in our democratic republic in the United States, who gets to actually cast a vote for our elected representatives.
5: That's the goal. That's what they're trying to do. It's being litigated right now. As we know, a number of states, including California, announced almost immediately after the Supreme Court decision that they would file yet another lawsuit against the Trump administration. Today, we are getting word, as of late last night, by the way, that a federal judge in Boston has temporarily blocked the Trump administration from working with the U.S. Postal Service to try to clean up any voter rolls or find out if people who are on voter rolls are actually residents and living at the addresses where they say they're living. That has been put on hold for 14 days, and we expect that will be that decision will be challenged by the Justice Department. And there are a number of legal experts who believe it will probably could be in the hands of the U.S. Supreme Court pretty rapidly. So that would be the next phase of this case. Let's go to the live line right now. Ruth is joining us from Sacramento on this Friday. Hi, Ruth. Thanks for calling in. What's on your mind?
10: I just wanted to say the reason the California legislature is trying to ban shock gloves is they want to make it sound like it's for our law enforcement, but they're really after ICE.
5: Oh, yeah. Well, Bill Asaley, by the way, the federal prosecutor in Southern California, issued a statement almost immediately, Ruth, and he told these California lawmakers, forget it. You can pass all the laws you want. They don't apply to us.
10: I know. I know he said that.
5: But they don't.
10: That's what their goal was.
5: They'll try.
10: Yeah.
5: They're very misguided on this one, Ruth.
10: Yeah. Okay. For sure. Everywhere.
5: Good call. Appreciate it very much. That not just Ruth. This person has been listening to the program on the iHeartRadio app and had some thoughts on shock gloves.
17: I have no law enforcement experience. I just have common sense. Common sense tells me that if you're trying to place a suspect under arrest or detain and trying to put the cuffs on and you have your taser holstered but you have these gloves on and then the suspect becomes combative and tries to fight, I think it's easier to use the gloves.
5: Well, there's someone who likes the idea of using the gloves, and I know a number of law enforcement people are in support of it as well. And we're getting, you know, again, a lot of feedback. Sam, preventing stopping electric gloves from being used means law enforcement would need to use a gun in the case of violent criminals. And that's the whole point. John McGinnis and I were actually talking about this off air. He said, as sheriff back in the day, he always wanted the preferable method to bring somebody into custody is with as little lethal force as possible, with as little force as possible. And so that's why he's a proponent of the electronic gloves. We got some calls coming in, and I've got some more interesting audio I want to roll out for you on the other side of the break. And this has to do with AI, artificial intelligence, these big centers that they're building. Guess what this is doing? It is creating all kinds of jobs. Yeah, in the trade industry. We're back at that again. Pretty consistent theme, right?
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5: Welcome back to the Shane Reaction. 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Thinking about solar? You might have another option. This is a bill that the governor may sign. We don't know, but in as little bit as a year, lowering your electricity bill could be as simple as buying a kit with solar panels and accessories, and you just do it online. California lawmakers have passed a bill to formalize legalized plug-in or balcony solar, small, portable, relatively inexpensive systems that do not require rewiring or the costly installation fees that come with rooftop solar. So the legislation was SB 868. It sailed through the Assembly and the Senate. It's now on the governor's desk for signature. The devices can be tented in a backyard, hung off of a balcony, or placed on a roof. Models will range from as low as $300 to $2,200, depending on the size. New option for solar, potentially, in California, if he goes ahead and signs that. Let's go to the live line. John is joining us now from Sacramento on this Friday. John, thanks for calling in. What's on your mind?
2: Happy Friday, Smiley.
5: Happy Friday.
2: I'm curious. My understanding is there's called, in the federal law, there's called Rule 11, which is basically when the federal court can decide that laws are being, that suits that are brought are being frivolous. And that we know with the supremacy clause going on that when California tries to accomplish something, and they know darn well that it will never work, and all they're doing is creating chaos to create apathy or whatever, how come we're not, in your opinion, why do you think that we're not using the frivolous lawsuit against the states?
5: Well, then you'd have to have, you correct me if I'm wrong, a case would have to be brought in court, and we're talking right now about just simply legislation. This is the legislative branch alone issuing these
2: orders. Well, I realize that, but I mean, how many times has Bonta sued on behalf of taxpayers?
5: Yeah,
2: you know, there must have been some of those that were frivolous.
5: Yeah, I would imagine. I mean, there would have to be an organization, I would think, out there that would have to be willing to take that on and file that lawsuit. Obviously, Bonta would not file a lawsuit in this particular case.
2: No, not in this one.
5: No. No, I don't get it either, John. It's just they know exactly what they're doing. You're right. They're doing this on purpose. I mean, they did it with the masks. And, you know, as I said earlier in the program, I think it took the court about 3 or 4 seconds to render a decision on that one. And here we are again, and this time, you know, they're not talking about masks, talking about something completely different. But, you know, and SLE, he's frustrated by it all as well. It's like, knock it off, guys. Whatever you guys want to pass in California, go right ahead. But that doesn't apply to us. So,
2: yep.
5: I don't know.
2: I worry because this business about the socialist Democrats versus the Democrats, I was speaking with a good friend who's always been a Democrat, and he says that he's told all of his friends there's no way that he'll vote for Newsom for president. And I said, well, what about the socialist Democrats? He got real quiet. He says, well, there has to be a change.
5: Ooh, that's interesting. I don't see it that way. I think these real radical extremists are scaring a lot of moderate Democrats in more ways than we know. Whatever happens in November, I think it's going to be a very interesting election for a lot of reasons.
2: Yeah, I just hope the apathy doesn't make it to where people don't go out and vote.
5: No, for Republicans, you're right. I hear what you're saying. Good call, John. Always great to hear from you. I appreciate it very much. I want to talk a little bit about jobs here quickly. This AI, artificial intelligence, it's creating a blue-collar jobs boom. Trillions of dollars are pouring into new U.S. construction, right, on these AI centers. And this AI boom is driving massive infrastructure build-out all across the U.S., new opportunities for skilled workers. This demand for data centers is just going up, up, up, like even for chip plants. So you're about to hear from a guy named Cole Rankin. He's the general manager of Merlo America, and he knows all about these high-skilled jobs. Here's what he told Fox Digital News.
7: It's a very stable income, very stable lifestyle that you can provide for. And I think today, you know, there's no matter what we have, we could go back to the 2000s when the internet started and we had all the booms and everything else. At the end of the day, infrastructure, there's always hardware. There's always, we'll say, background that needs to be created to support everything that we have today. So to me, it has been a kind of an overshadowed market that hasn't gotten the attention that it needs.
5: I think the trades are getting the attention now. I really do. I think people have woken up. I mean, when they start to read articles about people who go to a trade school and after 6 months are ready to get out there and start doing the job, and they're leaving without any like significant debt, and in some cases making six figures like within a year, that starts to become pretty attractive, especially to those who the other option would be to go to a four-year college and go deeper into debt and then get out and not really have a job that pays what you thought it would. So that's the trend. We're hearing this time and again. Particularly with infrastructure being built out across America. Well, let's talk quickly about education. Trump administration continues to reduce the role of federal bureaucrats in America's public education system. Education Secretary Linda McMahon vowed earlier this year to dismantle the federal agency when she took office, pledging to hire staff members who would work toward eliminating their respective roles. During a recent press conference with President Trump standing by her side, Secretary McMahon recalled a phone call that she had with the president.
3: We spoke about what a travesty it is that Americans have invested $3 trillion in a federal Department of Education meant to improve student outcomes, and yet only 30% of our students can read or do math proficiently. This is why President Trump demanded a hard reset to our education system. And under his leadership, we are delivering it. We are taking very deliberate and thoughtful steps to return education to the states.
5: They're on the move. They're doing what they said they would do. She expects, by the end of her term, to have the entire federal Department of Education eliminated, sending it all back to the states, and they're already making progress, as you just heard her talk about. One of the very big stories in Sacramento this past week was Nick Shirley, the rally that was held at the Capitol, the Stop Nick Shirley Act, which is getting national attention from a number of media outlets. Meanwhile, there are other media outlets. In a rather surprising turn of events, cannot understand why it's objectionable that any government would try to dismantle or attack the First Amendment. Yeah, like the New York Times. Yeah. We got a clip on that straight ahead.
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1: 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It is not connected to X, the company formerly known as Twitter. The new platform's being developed by startup Operation Bluebird, which includes former Twitter trademark lawyer Stephen Coates. Last year, X sued the company to stop it from launching a site called Twitter. Operation Bluebird argues X has abandoned trademarks tied to the Twitter brand, including the names Twitter and Tweet. Coates says the goal isn't to recreate the old Twitter, but to build a new social network.

0: It's the Shane Reaction with Sam Shane.
1: Nick Shirley, the citizen journalist exposing fraud and corruption in the mainstream media members who attack him, from the New York Times to the Sacramento Bee. We're going to get into that straight ahead. It is the top of the hour. We've got weather and traffic for you together in just a moment. But since it is the top of the hour, it's time for the top stories from the KFBK newsroom.
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3: Here are the latest headlines from the KFBK newsroom. A new report says Governor Newsom is using bad math to make housing claims about California.
4: Newsom recently said California has seen a 59% increase in the number of homes constructed while talking about the housing crisis. That would show while the cost of living is high in the state, he's actually doing something about it, which could help if he decided to run for the White House. Politico took a look at the numbers and says that Newsom cherry-picked jurisdictions in order to make the math work for the claim, but Newsom's office says that's not true. I'm Jason Campadonia.
3: A California bill that would require independent investigations into shootings by federal immigration agents is now with Governor Gavin Newsom.
5: Assembly Bill 1806 was introduced after an increase in people being hurt or killed by ICE agents. The New York Times reports that ICE agents have shot at least 23 people since early 2025. I'm Tammy Trujillo.
3: The man accused of stabbing five of his co-workers at Thunder Valley Casino Resort in Lincoln has pleaded not guilty. 22-year-old Joseph Noggle was arrested and charged after the stabbing attack on August 20th at the Dos Coyotes restaurant inside the casino. He faces two counts of premeditated and willful attempted murder and additional assault charges for injuring five co-workers. Your next update in 30 minutes. I'm Dina Kodiak. 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
6: And traffic brought to you by Audible and 3000 block of Howe Avenue. This is going to be just north, actually south, actually, of, let's look again. It's somewhere in there. 3000 block of Howe Avenue. I guess that's all we have now. We have a crash with injuries reported. Two vehicles in the northbound lane, so watch out there. Car fire. This is Roseville Road, Longview Drive, and looks like they just got it out. The engine was on fire. CHP is there to help. And in the meantime, we still have our big problem up there in the high country. In this case, it's an overturned big rig blocking traffic on I-80 in Nevada County. Actually, the trailer is on the overpass. The tractor is dangling over. They're lowering that right now. And it's going to take them a little bit. Hopefully, they'll have it in the next half hour. 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
2: Now, Sacramento weather.
7: For this afternoon, sun and clouds, high 83 to 87. Tonight, clear, low 58 to 62. Beautiful day Saturday with sunshine, high 86 to 90. Sunday, plenty of sun, high 85 to 89. I'm AccuWeather's Andy Robb on KFBK, Sacramento's News Radio.
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8: From ABC News, I'm Mike Dubusky. The jury in the Lindsey Clancy trial has been told to go home for the weekend after having deliberated for 10 hours and not arriving at a verdict. The judge in the case has said deliberations will resume on Monday. Clancy's defense argues she was suffering from postpartum psychosis when she killed her children 3 years ago, showing jurors a bloody knife and empty pill bottles they say she used on herself. Before being dismissed, jurors asked to see that evidence again.
9: Her defense attorney, Kevin Reddington, he has strongly pushed back against any potential suggestion that her suicide attempt was not serious. Of course, it's impossible to know why exactly the jury requested those specific pieces of evidence.
8: ABC's Rena Roy in Plymouth, Massachusetts. Outside El Paso, Texas this morning, three students were injured in a stabbing on a high school campus. All of those victims are said to be in stable condition right now, and authorities say they have the suspect in custody. El Paso Sheriff Commander Jerome Washington.
10: The juvenile offender was 14 years of age, the male. The two male juvenile victim witnesses are also 14 years of age, and one female victim who was 14 years of age.
8: A search for survivors continues in Nepal, where now 580 people are now confirmed dead. ABC's Tom Sufi Burridge with the latest.
11: This is a highly complex operation in very, very challenging conditions for those rescue teams. We're seeing helicopters clearly playing a key role trying to get into those remote communities.

0: which were simply devastated by that wall of debris and water on Wednesday. 2.5 days on from this disaster, the scale of tragedy in Nepal, Kira, is becoming clearer. Nepalese officials now believe that close to 2,000 people are missing.
1: And happening in Washington, D.C. today, a Defend the Vote march. Tens of thousands of people marching in opposition to the Trump administration's efforts to restrict mail-in voting. 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
4: From time to time on Fridays, I like to take a look back at some of the bigger stories of the week, kind of put it all in context. In my estimation, one of the big stories in Sacramento this past week was at the state capitol with Nick Shirley and the rally that took place there over the Stop Nick Shirley law, which was signed last weekend on a Saturday. Governor Newsom came into work and signed it. He really wanted to get that signed, obviously. So I do want to get into that and some of the reaction, which has really surprised me from reporters who or people who say that they're reporters or journalists who are apparently arguing against Nick Shirley, a young citizen journalist, and the First Amendment, and standing up for a state government that is doing everything they can to attack freedom of speech and freedom of press. It's pretty astonishing to me that anybody in the journalism community would have such an attitude. But we saw that from the New York Times, and I'm going to roll a clip on that coming up in a second, in an op-ed piece that I read today out of the Sacramento Bee, which was startling in its ignorance. But we're going to get into that in a second. Phone number here, 916-921-1530, 800-834-1530. And the text line is 51881 if you want to start your message with KFBK there. If you're listening on the iHeartRadio app, which a lot of people are doing these days, you can just tap on the red microphone button and you record your message there. This one caught my eye for a lot of reasons. And it has to do with UC Berkeley. Story that's crossing right now, a homeless encampment located near University of California, Berkeley, UC Berkeley, student housing in Berkeley, went viral on X after a parent posted a video of what she witnessed while moving her child into an apartment. Leanne Melendez, who is a longtime reporter for San Francisco's ABC 7 News, shared the video after dropping off her son at University Village, which is a university-owned housing complex located in neighboring Albany. Okay? That's the setup. I know Leanne Melendez. I worked with Leanne Melendez when I worked at ABC 7 News in San Francisco many years ago. And great reporter. So she's dropping her son off at UC Berkeley. And she posts on X, "I dropped my son off at UC Berkeley housing, and as we were approaching, we saw this behind his apartments." Calling out the city of Berkeley, the city of Albany, and UC Berkeley administration. And it's just you cannot believe the amount of filth and the size of this homeless camp. Housing complex sits within Albany city limits. The proximity to the campus facilities has drawn reactions from students who got to navigate their way around these camps. The encampment, this is according to a contact person from the University of California, Berkeley. "The encampment is not on university property, and we have no jurisdiction or ability to address the issue. Please contact the city of Berkeley." Oh, man. Really? Yeah, it's their problem. It's their fault. Start pointing fingers. And you wonder why we are in the mess we are in with homelessness? Turns out it's not really right next to the UC Berkeley campus. So that's an important thing to note. But there are still issues, according to a UC Berkeley student who did talk to Fox News. So you've got that going on, and then you got nearby business owners. They've been voicing frustration over this situation for a long time, including a woman who owns a bagel shop. She says, "There's been feces found all over on various properties. It's been found on our property. I've had to clean it up personally before. Needles, very scary threats to staff that work in the different businesses here. When are they going to get this fixed? This is ridiculous. This is right near the campus of UC Berkeley. I mean, do you know what parents pay to have their kids go to school there? Or how deep in debt kids go to get a degree from there? And they got to deal with this nonsense? It's crazy. Crazy. Anyway, that's that caught my eye for a lot of reasons. So that's out there today. I want to roll this clip and talk a little bit about what happened in Sacramento. One of the biggest stories over this past week in Sacramento was this rally led by journalist Nick Shirley, this young man. Nick Shirley, of course, the Nick Shirley Stop Nick Shirley law was signed by Governor Newsom just last weekend. This law punishes journalists who expose government corruption and fraud, like Nick Shirley's been doing. At the rally, Nick Shirley had to explain to a reporter from the New York Times why the law is an attack on the First Amendment. This reporter from the New York Times did not understand what this law does to freedom of press and freedom of speech, and he had to try to break it down for her.
5: How it completely breaks the trust and the amendment of the freedom of press by putting other crimes upon another person for reporting the truth. People said the Minnesota fraud wasn't true for a long time, and now we're seeing that people are being arrested nearly each and every single week, and people are pleading guilty to that fraud. But the Democrats and the mainstream media said that fraud wasn't real.
4: Oh, that fraud was real. That was very real. And going after Nick Shirley like this, that's very real too. He explained what happened here, okay, in this back and forth with the New York Times reporter. And here's how this breaks down. At the end of January, Nick Shirley had been in California gathering a lot of evidence for his report. And before that was all put together and published, before he put it out there online, the wheels started spinning in the Capitol to get this Stop Nick Shirley law going. It was, at the time, the Stop Nick Shirley Act, proposed by Assemblywoman Mia Bonta, the Democrat from Oakland, who is married to Rob Bonta, the Attorney General of California, who does not investigate fraud and corruption. So that's the backdrop there. Before he even publishes his report, because they got wind from people that, oh boy, that Nick Shirley, he's nosing around. We got to do something. So there was that confrontation. I shouldn't say confrontation. It was an exchange between this ill-informed reporter from the New York Times who just could not wrap her brain around what was going on. And I saw that, and then I'm today reading this op-ed piece in the Sacramento Bee from a guy named LeBron Antonio Hill. And the headline reads, Nick Shirley and GOP exploit fear to attack California's immigrant advocates. Exploit fear? What is that headline? So the op-ed writer, LeBron Antonio Hill, writes, when I moved to California from Tennessee more than 2 years ago, I thought I had left conservative clown shows in political spaces behind. That's the first line, calling it a clown show. He says, Shirley has nearly 2 million subscribers on his YouTube channel. His fans in Sacramento on Wednesday told themselves by wearing MAGA hats and American flag apparel. Shirley terrorizes groups that try to help immigrants, and these folks cheer for him as if he were a superstar. He writes later in his op-ed piece, here's a news flash. Shirley is not a journalist. Oh, yes, he most certainly is. He's not a journalist who's paid by McClatchy. And no, he's not a journalist who works for the Sacramento Bee. But he is a journalist. You don't have to be paid by a major corporation to be a journalist. He goes on to write, his political stunt outside the Capitol building put me back into the culture wars I witnessed in Tennessee, where he seemingly every week a conservative white man went to Nashville to spout nonsense. Oh, okay, we're going to use race now. So now we're going to race. This is just incredible. How so many members of the media family are defending a state government that is directly attacking and assaulting the First Amendment and punishing any journalist who exposes fraud and corruption. That's what this law does. It's very straightforward. This is a startling op-ed piece. I don't think I would have seen this even in the BE 10 years ago. Then again, you know, the BE used to be do some pretty hard-hitting journalism. Back in the day, their lead story was not a restaurant review. We see that now from time to time. So it's too bad. It's really a shame to see how so many journalists have allowed ideology to overcome what are clear facts and logic. So when we come back, we're going to open up the live line, by the way, 916-921-1530, 1-800-834-1530. The text line is 51881. You start your message with KFBK. iHeartRadio app, if you're listening there, you just tap on the red microphone button and you can record a message there. If you want to email TheShaneReaction, that's T-H-E-S-H-A-N-E, reaction, all one word, at KFBK.com. The Smithsonian, right? The institution, the museums in Washington, D.C., the accusations that they've gone woke. Well, that's now spread to the Smithsonian National Zoo. What's going on at the zoo? Straight ahead.
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4: Okay, friends, we've been talking a lot about the price of gold and silver quite a bit, quite frequently lately, because we've seen a big bounce in the last 3 to 4 weeks or so, tied to a couple of events. Number one, the national debt has hit $40 trillion and growing, and the bond market has been wobbly. At least it was about a week ago, and we saw the price shoot up then. Hi, friends. Sam Shane here. Long term, as you know, I have been very bullish on gold and silver for many, many reasons. So are many Wall Street experts these days. Many of them are now predicting even higher prices ahead. They point to that national debt. Yes, they say, okay, there will be corrections along the way, but gold historically has been a great hedge for wealth protection. How do we know this? Look back to the early 70s. 1971, an ounce of gold was $35. Today, it's more than $4,600 per ounce. 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
4: 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Listener writes in, Sam, the bee went downhill 30 years ago. They hailed and protected Clinton, and then every story after 2001 was a hit piece on Bush, as the Bee had Bush derangement syndrome. The Union was the better paper in Sacramento, writes the listener. Another listener writes in, filthy Berkeley, liberalism at its best. Another listener writes in, Sam, the state's undertaking the education system such as California is basically creating the kids that we have today. Looking firsthand at my 20-year-old, forced to take classes to get into Sac State for his B.A., is all focused on marginalized issues, sad state of affairs. I've heard that before from a number of people. Yeah, it's interesting what we're getting in terms of feedback on a number of different topics. If you want to join in case you have some thoughts on what's going on in the news today, 916-921-1530, 800-834-1530 is the live line. So I want to talk a little bit what's going on in Washington, D.C., not necessarily with Congress and not with the White House, not the Supreme Court, but with Smithsonian Institution. We've talked a little bit about how a number of the museums are under fire, are being criticized for being too woke. Now we've got apparently another example, far-left messaging and agenda items within the Smithsonian Institution. This time it's at the Smithsonian National Zoo, which has apparently been adopting woke messaging and programming over the past several years. This is a trend. The Smithsonian National Zoo and Conservation Biology Institute, they host roughly 2 million visitors each year at its Washington, D.C. National Zoo. That zoo is very impressive, by the way. I've been there. But they have recently been placing an emphasis on issues like DEI, and climate change, according to their website. In fact, a 2021 article on their website reads, and I quote, "Gender equity, civil liberties, and justices are necessary ingredients for peace and prosperity, but they also have a direct impact on resource use and climate change." This is a zoo's website. It's a zoo. Jason Hayes is a researcher at the Heritage Foundation. He told Fox News Digital that this is something that needs to be investigated by Congress in terms of how they allocate money.
18: So if you're managing the zoo and the programs that the zoo and the taxpayers are covering or paying for at the zoo are being managed by questionable science or science that, again, is being backed away from, then you start to have a problem. And really, at that time, it's completely appropriate for like, Congress to come in and say, hang on, what's your original purpose? Why do you exist? And what are you actually doing with the funding that we're giving you?
4: Yeah, and maybe Congress is going to start looking at that after the November election. We'll see. Climate change. A lot of those wild climate change claims, by the way, even the United Nations is backing away from a lot of that now. Let's go to the live line. Kathy is joining us from Sacramento on this Friday. Hi, Kathy. What's on your mind?
19: Well, I'm a conservative, so get that out of the way. But I'm a conservative that does have a brain and is concerned about what's going on politically. But if I don't agree with something, I don't yell and scream and have a tantrum in front of a camera in order to get my point across. And I get so tired of people that from the opposition, or that if they don't agree with something, they're going to yell and scream in front of a camera or demonstrate or whatever it is because they don't agree. And yet it's not that I agree with everything that Trump does or says.
4: Right.
19: It's just the fact that I don't yell and scream about it.
4: No.
19: But it's because we are, as conservatives, we are not yelling and screaming. We are not having, you know, bully fights and so forth. But we're seen, I think, as being lame or not as dedicated to how we feel.
4: Kathy, I will tell you, having some sort of an emotional outburst because you don't like something does not help convince anybody of your argument. You have to bring facts and you have to bring logic to the discussion. And if you do that properly, you'll win. But those who scream, they're losing the argument. Whether they know it or not, they're losing it badly. And I think people see through it. I really do.
19: So.
4: Yeah, they do.
19: No matter who the political opponent is, that if it has an R in front of it, it's like, well, they have to be bad.
4: Yeah.
19: Or they have to be, you know, even in the sense of, well, if it's an R in front of it, it has to be all good. The point is that we all have a brain, we can use it, but we don't have to scream and yell about
4: it. You're absolutely right.
19: When we're shutting people down just because to shut people down because they have a different viewpoint or they're trying to expose the fraud is ridiculous. But because they're yelling and screaming, hey, we gotta shut this guy down.
4: I agree.
19: And they're heard.
4: Yep, I agree, Kathy. And they're showing their true colors. Yep. No, good point. A really good point, Kathy. Thank you very much. Much appreciated. Speaking of someone who in his day was logical and sensible and credible, the late Milton Friedman. And I want to roll a clip from him in our next segment. He had an ability to cut through the BS. He could break down a complicated issue with simple economic logic. And he does this when he explains immigration in America and how our view has in the past and continues to morph.
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4: Why has America's view on immigration changed over the decades? The late Milton Friedman explained it years ago. We're going to roll that clip for you. Very insightful, straight ahead. It is the bottom of the hour. It's time for some of the top headlines right now from the KFBK newsroom.
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25: Here are the latest headlines from the KFBK newsroom. The Massachusetts jury in the Lindsey Clancy murder trial will reconvene on Monday. The judge dismissed the jury for the weekend after they began deliberations late Thursday. Clancy admits to strangling her three young children in 2023, but pleaded not guilty by reason of insanity. Prosecutors allege the killings were premeditated, while the defense says Clancy suffered a postpartum psychotic break.
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25: The flames are nearly gone, but now the Hawk Fire has claimed at least one life. The Sacramento County Coroner's Office says the person had been transferred to the area for medical care. The 15,000-acre Hawk Fire is now 95% contained. Several Republican state senators want the University of California to bring back the SAT and ACT scores for admissions, saying students are less prepared without them. They point to a UC San Diego report showing more freshmen are struggling with basic math than ever before. A whistleblower who discovered a mass grave of over 100 dogs at Miranda's Rescue in Northern California wants the state to step in. Jennifer Raymond wants Miranda's Rescue in Humboldt County shut down and its remaining dogs placed in new care. Your next update in 30 minutes. I'm Dina Kodiak. Let's get you over to the KFBK Traffic Center for a look at traffic and weather together on KFBK, Sacramento's News Radio.
26: This traffic is brought to you by the Granite Expo. Finally, some good news if you're coming down the hill. We had an overturned big rig blocking traffic on I-80 in Nevada County. That happened about 11:30 this morning. Traffic was being diverted in Hirschdale up there. Floriston Way was where the accident itself happened. We just got word number one lane is open. They're getting trucks through at this time. And hopefully there is more good news coming. 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
2: Now, Sacramento weather.
27: Sunshine and clouds this afternoon, high 83 to 87. Clear tonight, low 58 to 62. A beautiful day Saturday with sunshine, high 86 to 90. Sunday's high 85 to 89. I'm AccuWeather's Andy Robb on KFBK, Sacramento's News Radio.
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4: Gold is down a little bit today, taking a little bit of a break. There's talk about interest rates and maybe the need to hike them. And that, of course, is going to have that type of an effect on gold and silver. We're going to see that in the short term. Hi, friend. 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
4: Okay, rolling into the final segment before John McGinnis joins us. Tell us what's coming up on his program. Looking forward to my discussion with him. And then I want to roll a clip from Milton Friedman, the late, great Milton Friedman. I don't know how much you've listened to or read Milton Friedman. I highly recommend it, especially to the kids, to the children of today as they make their way through school. This man made so much sense. He could take a complex issue and break it down, and it all of a sudden just resonated. It was so logical, and he did it in a disarming fashion. By the way, he had a real nice way about him. So I'm going to get into that clip for you in just a second. Let's do this. Let's go to the live line. Wendy from Rancho Cordova has been on hold for a little bit. Wendy, thanks for calling in. What's on your mind?
17: You guys were talking about the DEI and all that, and it's funny because just this week I was looking at hotels on the East Coast, and I had to check for parking because, you know, if you're going to rent a car, you better find out where you can put it, right?
4: Right, right, right.
17: And I had to know what the parking, if it was on site and a lot of that, because a lot of beachfront, you're not going to get to park where you're sleeping. And I get this whole big thing on ESG.
4: ESG.
17: And see, remember, your guy had to look it up again. I had forgotten to. Environmental social governance.
4: Oh.
17: That was before DEI.
4: Oh, okay. That was pre-DEI. Okay.
17: Well,
4: okay.
17: Yeah. And then they had to quit doing the ESG. That's when it went to DEI. Okay. And basically, it's China-style surveillance, too, you know.
4: Uh-huh.
17: But And I'm thinking, oh, my God, because I hadn't even thought about it in a while.
4: Yeah.
17: You know, BlackRock,
4: so,
17: all of those.
4: So,
17: that were doing
4: so they were. They, so when you were going to try to find parking, they were asking you something that was related to ESG?
17: Well, no, it was their policies.
4: Oh, I see.
17: And they hear there was this big old thing on ESG, yeah. And I'm thinking, and I couldn't tell you the hotel.
4: Yeah, you know, Wendy, there was a report that surfaced this week that many corporations and organizations across America are very quietly getting away from DEI. They're not saying anything publicly about it, but it's starting to kind of go away.
17: It won't really work unless the ESG goes with it.
4: Well, yeah, we'll have to pick.
17: All the DEI, right. was, they right. changed the name.
4: Well, we'll have to get alphabet soup.
17: You know that, you know your story on Berkeley about the homeless and, oh, it's the county, oh, it's the city, oh, it's the...
4: I know.
17: They do that here in Rancho.
4: Oh, I know. They do it everywhere, Wendy. They do it everywhere. That's just a bunch of finger pointing going on. Okay, thanks a lot for the call. I do want to squeeze this in. This is Milton Friedman, the late Milton Friedman. And just listen to him and how logical this guy was. Extraordinary ability to cut through the political BS out there and explain complicated issues with economic logic. And here he's talking about the immigration and how the views on immigration in America changed over decades.
8: The United States, as you know, before 1914 had completely free immigration. Anybody could get on a boat and come to these shores, and if he landed on Ellis Island, he was an immigrant. Was that a good thing or a bad thing? You will find hardly a soul who will say it was a bad thing. Almost everybody will say it was a good thing. But then I suppose I say to the same people, but now what about today? Do you think we should have free immigration? Oh, no, they'll say. We couldn't possibly have free immigration today. Why, that would flood us with immigrants from India and God knows where. We'd be driven down to a bare subsistence level. What's the difference? How can people be so inconsistent? Why is it that free immigration was a good thing before 1914 and free immigration is a bad thing today? Well, there's a sense in which that answer is right. There's a sense in which free immigration, in the same sense as we had it before 1914, is not possible today. Why not? Because it is one thing to have free immigration to jobs. It is another thing to have free immigration to welfare. And you cannot have both. If you have a welfare state, if you have a state in which every resident is promised certain minimum level of income or a minimum level of subsistence, regardless of whether he works or not, produces it or not, well, then it really is an impossible thing.
4: He was brilliant, wasn't he? Free immigration that equals jobs, well, that's acceptable. Free immigration that results in welfare for everybody? No, not so much. That's where we are today, right? Think about how many political candidates we have running for office today, promising free this and free that and free, free, free, free. It's everywhere. It's pervasive. That's where we're at. And that's why I play this clip. I recommend that you play it. Play it for your children. There, he did. You remember the old Phil Donahue show? He spent, I think, the entire show one time on the old Phil Donahue show, and it's available. You can YouTube it. You can find it online. And he's talking about the free market system and how it works. And I would love to see every economics teacher in America playing that in their classroom. Check it out. Might want to even play with your kids. John McGinnis joins us on the other side of the break.
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19: A new social media platform wants to bring back the Twitter name. 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It is not connected to X, the company formerly known as Twitter. The new platform's being developed by startup Operation Bluebird, which includes former Twitter trademark lawyer Stephen Coates. Last year, X sued the company to stop it from launching a site called Twitter. Operation Bluebird argues X has abandoned trademarks tied to the Twitter brand, including the names Twitter and Tweet. Coates says the goal isn't to recreate the old Twitter, but to build a new social network focused on trust and transparency. Golf company Callaway is now cutting ties with its media partner Good Good Golf over an ad for a new driver. Tammy Trujillo with more.
20: The video posted by Good Good shows a woman reaching for the driver as the company's co-founder, Garrett Clark, rushes after her and knocks her to the ground. He stands over her and says, "Don't touch my driver." In a statement, Callaway said it listened to individuals who shared personal experiences related to violence against women. The company committed to donate $1 million to organizations that work to prevent that sort of violence and provide resources to survivors. Good Good took the video down after widespread online backlash.
19: Canada is excluding seafood from its tariffs on U.S. goods. In a statement, Canada's Department of Finance said removing seafood would protect against broader economic harms. The Canadian duties are set to go into effect September 8th, this after President Trump's 50% import taxes on goods from Canada went into place last weekend. And if you want to catch a classic flick this weekend,
21: working 9 to 5, what a way to make living.
19: 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I'm Monica Nelson with your consumer and business news.
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4: John McGinnis is here getting ready for his program today. Yesterday, I caught some of your show, and you were talking about electric shock gloves.
30: Yeah.
4: And I spent some time on my program today on that.
30: Yeah.
4: Because subsequently, the current sheriff of Sacramento County came out and said they're very useful.
30: They're extremely useful.
4: What are we talking about? And then Bill Asaley came out and posted, I don't know if you saw this, but he posted on X, Because apparently this law being proposed in the assembly would, quote-unquote, apply to federal agents. And Asaley said, no, they won't.
0: No, it absolutely will not. it will not. And they've tried that before with the masking issue with the federal agents. You cannot do that. And, you know, the idea of taking a rung off of the ladder of that force continuum before you get to deadly force just makes zero sense to me. And just as I remind the public, these are people who have been issued a piece of equipment that is manufactured and engineered to kill people, a firearm, a gun, a deadly weapon per
4: se. Lethal.
0: And so this is one of several rungs on that force continuum. Obviously, you've got the conventional taser. You've got pepper spray. You've got a baton. You've got fists and feet, for that matter, of the officers. Mm-hmm. But it's the sad reality that there are some people. There's never been a time historically, go back as far as you want, when there weren't people within society, cavemen doing bad things to other cavemen.
4: Right.
0: And there it was a need to deal with that. And you have to accept the fundamental premise of reality that that's going to be the case. So why don't we equip people with resources that would put them in a position to be able to effectuate an arrest without a deadly outcome?
4: So one listener called in and said, well, look, they have stun guns, and I would prefer just to have a stun gun with them. We don't need these electric shock gloves. And I said, you know what I'm in favor of? All the tools possible.
0: Exactly. Yeah.
4: Give them as much. Yeah. I mean, yeah. And especially if they're not lethal, then I'm all really for it.
0: Right. Exactly. You know? And I've never used the electric gloves, but I used the taser, I have a taser used on me, and I understand exactly how it works, what the feeling is, the sensation. I went down like a bag of rocks.
4: Really?
0: When I was tased. Ooh. I knew one guy that was actually a chief in the sheriff's department that said, yeah, I'll take the hit, and he was able to stand. He's a real tough ex-Marine, and he stayed on his feet. Nobody else did. But it demonstrates the fact that this is a temporary adverse impact on this adversary, and then they're handcuffed, and then the problem goes away.
4: I've not spent a lot of time. In fact, I don't think I spent any time on my show on this Lindsey Clancy case.
0: Yeah.
4: And I know that it's getting all kinds of attention nationally. She killed her three children.
0: She did, by the way. She's not alleged to have. She did kill her three children. Right. She and her defense are asserting,
4: postpartum
0: psychosis or depression. Depression and then some. Mm-hmm. And suicidal ideations with that. But it's interesting, and it's not so much about Ms. Clancy, but it is, I think, a reflection. I'm going to spend some time on this today. The transition we have made from 1993, 1994, when Susan Smith, you may recall, drove a car containing her two boys into a lake, causing their demise.
4: Oh, that's right.
0: And it was a similar set of circumstances in terms of her mental state. And the reaction on the part of the public, you had people, mostly women, showing up at the courthouse with posters condemning the defendant Smith because she had committed the unforgivable deed. And now you have a kind of a cult following, not only for Miss Clancy, but for her legal counselor, Mr. Reddington. Mm-hmm. And I think the difference there, Sam, is social media.
4: I do too, John. And it's not just in this case. The guy who was accused of shooting the CEO in Manhattan.
0: Yeah, yeah. Oh, my God, the absurdity.
4: This stuff goes viral, and then you've got this cult-like following, and it defies a lot of logical
0: thinking.
4: It
0: absolutely does. Yeah. And if you look to the late 60s and early 70s at the radical protests and demonstrations, this would not have stood. You wouldn't kill somebody to express your disdain for something about the manner in which they do business, and everything about the CEO, from what I read, and you apply the appropriate sense of skepticism to that even, but it sounds like he was a pretty good guy.
4: That's my understanding.
0: Regardless.
4: He's he was from Minnesota,
0: yeah,
4: and that's
0: yeah.
4: where I grew yeah. up. And so when that story actually broke, I called my brother, and asked him, do you know this guy, because they lived in the same community, and he said I didn't know him personally, but he knew people who did, and he had a great reputation.
0: Yeah, that's what I understand.
4: Pretty upstanding guy.
0: Yeah. Even if he had a mean streak or something wrong about him, to advocate or celebrate his cold-blooded killing is just absurdity.
4: We had a federal judge in Boston who has now blocked the Trump administration's efforts, and they're cleaning up the mail-in voting systems. Yeah. And this is related to the U.S. Postal Service.
0: Right.
4: So it looks like now, John, this case has a temporary 14-day hold, and it looks like they're at the next phase of this.
0: Yeah.
4: I played a clip from a legal expert who said a couple of things. Number one, this is very likely going to be appealed very quickly by the Justice Department. And number two, will probably rapidly make its way to the U.S. Supreme Court.
0: Yeah. And I think it might create the theory of ripeness for the court to take the entirety of the case up at this point. So that it might actually turn out to be a better thing. Now, we are rapidly approaching Election Day, and the extent to which that can be used this year, I think, is waning.
4: It seems like that. Yeah. I mean, there are a number of states that are already getting ready to start sending out the ballots.
0: Exactly.
4: So it's probably a little bit.
0: And I know in California, if you're on the ballot for this November 3rd, you have to have your ballot statement in by August 3rd.
4: Mm-hmm. So, yeah. Okay. Very good.
0: Yeah.
4: So that's that. That's what I covered. Anything else you want to add about what's coming up in your program?
0: I'm going to do a little bit of a kind of a retro on the week, see what's going on this week. It's been a kind of a crazy week.
4: Yeah.
0: And the Nick Shirley Act and the extent to which the general media is, they seem to be buying as gospel the fact that this subterfuge is the extent to the total of this bill, and it
4: is
0: not. I
4: said the same thing on my show. I'm stunned. At how these quote-unquote journalists are defending a state that is attacking the First Amendment. That is a fascinating and troubling.
0: Absolutely.
4: Yeah.
0: Yeah.
4: Thanks, John.
0: All right. Thank you. Have a glorious weekend.
4: Thank you. You as well. My name is Sam Shane. Really appreciate you being here on this Friday. Have yourself a great weekend. We're back on Monday. Hope you can join us then.
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0: Hey there, John Begettis here from my friend and your truly conservative real estate broker, Samantha Podstada. 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
2: He led one of our nation's largest law enforcement agencies. Now, he leads you through conversation. You can call him the sheriff. John McGinnis.
0: And a very happy Friday afternoon to you. I hope you're doing well. Looking forward to a wonderful weekend ahead. A lot of things to talk about this afternoon. I do want to talk about some significant change in societal reaction to certain stimuli and actually analyze a couple of cases between 1994 and 2026 in real time right now, and the profound change.

0: would strengthen protections for abused children in California. It's named for Gabriel Fernandez, an 8-year-old boy who died after being abused in Palmdale in 2013. The case drew widespread attention after highlighting several failures in the child welfare system. Gas prices are creeping back up. The statewide average gas price is up by a penny.
1: The average cost for a gallon of self-serve regular is $5.64. In Sacramento County, gas is going for $5.50. The least expensive average price in the state can be found in Sutter County, where it's 5:30. Kevin Trepp, KFBK, Sacramento's News Radio.
0: Your next update in 30 minutes. I'm Dina Kodiak. 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
2: And traffic brought to you by Staples, and they are making some progress up there on 80 in Nevada County, where a big rig crashed eastbound just east of Florissant Way. And anyway, they're trying to get the roadway completely open again. They've had it open for a while, then they had to close it down to get some of the material out of there. So we'll try and keep you posted in the meantime. Otherwise, as we check your freeways, they are starting to build up here on your Friday afternoon. Cab City Freeway, heavy both directions as usual, approaching the American River. 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
3: Now, Sacramento weather.
4: For this afternoon, sun and clouds, high 83 to 87. Tonight, clear, low 58 to 62. Beautiful day Saturday with sunshine, high 86 to 90. Sunday, plenty of sun, high 85 to 89. I'm AccuWeather's Andy Robb on KFBK, Sacramento's News Radio.
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5: From ABC News, I'm Mike Dabusky. The jury deciding the fate of Lindsay Clancy has been sent home for the weekend after they didn't reach a verdict today. The 12 jurors, 9 women and 3 men, will not be deciding if the Massachusetts mom killed her 3 children in 2023, but if she's criminally responsible. Her defense team has been arguing she was suffering from postpartum psychosis. ABC's Rena Roy reports from Plymouth, Massachusetts, where the trial's being held.
6: Prosecutors highlighted the steps that Clancy took to secure that knife and those pills, arguing she made intentional steps to kill the children before attempting to take her own life. They also highlighted what they called superficial injuries stemming from Clancy's suicide attempt with that knife and the therapeutic to low levels of medication that were in her system that day of the killings.
5: Clancy's lawyers have pushed back on the suggestion her suicide attempt was not serious. 580 people are dead and nearly 2,000 people are missing after fast-moving floodwaters devastated parts of Nepal earlier this week. ABC's Britt Clennett is in Kathmandu, the capital of Nepal.
7: There is an urgent recovery underway, and it's complicated by mountains of mud and debris. Communication lines are down, roads are blocked, and the search for, as I say, dozens of Americans, but also hundreds of other foreigners, trekkers, is underway.
5: Several organizations marched on Washington today to push back against the Trump administration's attempts to limit mail-in voting. ABC's White House correspondent Karen Travers.
8: Less than 70 days until the midterm election day, an election cycle marked by a push by President Trump and Republicans to change voting laws and reshape congressional districts. Many civil rights groups have charged those efforts will hurt racial minorities.
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3: Next update in less than 30 minutes. 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

Good afternoon and welcome aboard. Happy Friday. I'm John McGinnis on KPK News Radio, 93.1 FM, 1530 AM, and live absolutely everywhere on the iHeartRadio app. I hope you're well, enjoying Friday, looking forward to a good weekend. Several different things, several different angles of approach and some analysis here this afternoon. Starting out with two high-profile cases, one that goes way back to 1994, and one in contemporary time, at least for the purpose of the trial.

0: now, referring to two women who have killed their own children. Obviously something that defies, I think, every element of instinct. And I understand there are all sorts of challenges that take place with postpartum issue, depression, psychosis. The potential is absolutely there. But there is also, I think, an undeniable, very real natural tendency and instinct to, above all else, care for your offspring. You see it in the animal kingdom. It just seems to be so oftentimes so common the case. And I think about people I've known in my personal life who were pretty pretty reckless in terms of the manner in which they lived their lives, and all of the sudden the experience of parenthood changed them dramatically. So obviously you can't escape the current matter that's playing out in court in Massachusetts in real time now, Lindsay Clancy. I want to go back to 1994, when a woman by the name of Susan Smith, in South Carolina, was actually set up this scheme, and she did a whole host of horrible things. Obviously, the most, prominent of which were the killing of her two sons. She strapped them into her car, a Mazda, and drove it into a lake. To cause their demise. And then she would make up a story about the person responsible for it. There's even a racial element of that that really truly caused the public to turn on her, I think understandably so. So the initial narrative in the case of Ms. Smith was the public initially rallied behind Ms. Smith because she lied. She claimed that a black man had carjacked her and kidnapped her toddlers, where in reality nothing of the sort took place. And to juxtapose that with Lindsay Clancy in contemporary time, the immediate medical context, the public immediately learned the tragedy was tied to severe postpartum depression and suspected psychosis. Again, going back to Susan Smith, there was once the truth came out, when she confessed 9 days into this this lie, the public sympathy absolutely positively evaporated. It was gone. And transitioned into immense fury over her deception and racial scapegoating, which I think is a fair observation. Juxtapose that with Ms. Clancy. There's polarized debate. Some online and local communities fiercely demand justice for the children, while others defend her as a victim of medical failure. By the way, she herself is a nurse, so she's not without some level of medical knowledge and training. In terms of Ms. Smith, the defense strategy was the invocation of the defense of severe depression. Her defense argued a fragile mental state and a failed suicide attempt. In case of Ms. Clancy, they have invoked postpartum psychosis beyond mere depression. Her defense explicitly uses an insanity defense based on postpartum psychosis and severe overmedication. And I will say, having read a list of the medications that this woman was taking, it's absolutely incredible to see. It looks as though there's no comparing between and among physicians that are prescribing extreme medication, which I think is another issue unto itself that has really gotten out of control. Going back to Ms. Smith in 1994, there was staunch opposition. David Smith, her husband and father of the boys that she killed, turned against her and continues forcefully to testify against her release at parole hearings. I understand that completely. And in the case of Ms. Clancy, her husband, Patrick, publicly released a statement forgiving his wife and asking the public to do the same, though his harrowing 911 call was a focal point of the trial. And there's so much detail there, and I've intentionally avoided talking about the trial much, but I found there's a completely different element to all of this. Back to Ms. Smith, there's the perceived motive. It was personal gain. The prosecution showed she drowned her sons because her wealthy romantic interest did not want a ready-made family. Which, again, the evil represented by that ideology, that attitude, and that ultimate course of conduct speaks for itself. In the case of Ms. Clancy, it was a mental break. Her defense detailed continuous medical intervention, inpatient stays, and intrusive thoughts leading up to the tragedy. But there's a lot. Again, I don't want to get into the minutia, the details so much on information that's been brought into trial for the jury to now consider as they deliberate on this. But the overall, the reactions to the two events, once the truth was learned in the matter of Ms. Smith, the public reaction, particularly on the part of women outside the courthouse with posters calling for her execution in some cases, and certainly her conviction and punishment, was profound. And there was no counter to that. Now you see people who have taken up the cause through social media. The fundraising is unbelievable to see the number of people who want to contribute funds, monetary contributions to Ms. Clancy's defense, and her defense attorney has become a folk hero in the social media and electronic communication world. So the element of deception as it relates to Ms. Smith, the defining factor of public's hatred towards Susan Smith was her 9-day televised charade pleading for the return of her children. Lindsay Clancy's case involved an immediate failed suicide attempt that left her permanently paralyzed, which shifted part of the public narrative from predator to tragedy. And there is an element of that, to be sure. And then the evolution of mental health disclosure. In 1994, the public and the legal system largely rejected postpartum mental health arguments, viewing them as excuses. But by 2026, in the timeline of Ms. Clancy's trial, on many publications, including Yahoo News, there became a national flashpoint for moms advocating for better postpartum medical care and psychiatric drug management. And by the way, I think those are good things to call for. But the idea of making her a sympathy case and making her legal counsel, by the way, I understand and respect what he is doing. He is doing exactly what he is professionally called to do, zealously represent the best interests of his client. I get that. I respect that. That's a part of our adversarial system of justice. But for him to take on folk hero status seems absolutely absurd to me. And now the cultural support systems, while Smith was vilified in print and broadcast media, Clancy's defense team actively utilized digital spaces, resulting in substantial online support and fundraising structures built by modern parental communities. So the change in society in the intervening years, I think, is absolutely incredible. I truly believe we have lost a significant amount of our natural tendency to be able to process stimuli and analyze facts logically and reasonably and conclude in an appropriate way with a kind of a support, a foundation I guess, a moral basis. And I'm not thrilled with the manner in which the people are reacting to this. I cannot imagine what could be going through someone's mind to cause them to take the lives of their kids. And again, avoiding the notion of getting too far into the details on this, she did. She claims that a male voice told her to do this, to kill the kids, did not tell her how. And she, one by one, systematically decided to use a ligature as a means by which to strangle the life out of her kids. And that just is so antithetical to any natural instinct that exists, one by one, starting with the oldest, to kill her three kids. And it has resulted in empathy and compassion versus, I think, a more logical, normal reaction to Susan Smith back in 1994. You got thoughts? 800-834-1530. 800-834-1530. Sadly, I believe that the loss of foundation, of moral foundation, of logic, is not limited to this case. There are many other cases. In fact, I think the manner in which we analyze information in terms of public policy is compromised by social media. Get your calls and more details coming up on this after we take care of some other business, including checking in with Dana Hess to get caught up on KPK traffic.
1: And this report brought to you by the Roseville Auto Mall, North Van I-5 Fruit Ridge Road. We have somebody changing a tire on a narrow shoulder there, so watch out. Also, northbound I-5, let's see, we've got the same accident that's posted in the first place. Cap City Freeway is going to be slow and go all the way through Midtown if you're northbound. Southbound, finally clearing up a little as you approach Cal Expo. But yeah, I got a feeling it's going to get worse in a little while, so hang in there. It's Labor Day. 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

0: I'm John McGinnis on KPK News Radio, 93.1 FM, 1530 AM, and live everywhere on the iHeartRadio app. I'm happy to take calls and discuss the merits of the cases, but I'm really looking at it as an overarching change in the manner in which the public processes information. In the case of Ms. Smith back in 1994, I don't think you could find anybody that had the slightest bit of empathy for her. There was no fan base for her defense counsel, who was equally doing the job as required by the Constitution and his professional ethics. Now it's different. I strongly believe that the underlying issue there, the change in terms of how we process information, I don't necessarily believe it is legitimate, independent, impartial analysis. I think it is groupthink born out of social media, which is, I think it's, it has cut into people's ability to really, truly, effectively analyze complex issues. And that's not good. I think it's a very, very sad development. Your thoughts, 800-834-1530. Let's check in with Jerry, patiently waiting up in beautiful Colfax. Jerry, good afternoon, sir. Welcome to the conversation. Thanks for holding on. Hello, Jerry. Hello, Jerry. Jerry, are you there?
1: Jerry's here.
0: Yeah, there you are, Jerry. Welcome to the conversation. What's on your mind, sir?
1: Well, you know, I'm just kind of looking at all this, and it just seems like, you know, I mean, plead, cry, you know, poor me, and, you know, this is the reason for that. Where's the accountability?
0: Yeah. Yeah.
1: You know, there's no accountability here, you know, whether it's the doctors prescribing all the psychotic medication without looking at what it can do while she's taking other medication, right to the point of, for her, she killed her children. Let's be lenient on her. I think that if that was to happen and she's found not guilty, then it'll just pave the path for defense on, you know, all these, anything in the future that, you know, hey, I killed my kids, but here's a way out.
0: Yeah. I don't think there's any doubt that that's a foreseeable outcome from this. And understand that the question before the jury is about her conduct, and they have seen evidence that I haven't seen. But the question before them is, did she commit an act of murder? Or they also offered manslaughter, which I don't understand how in the world the court allowed manslaughter to be a consideration on this at the request of the defense after the trial was concluded. Because manslaughter is a completely different crime, different set of circumstances. So the question as to murder, was this the unlawful killing of a human being by another human being with malice aforethought? Well, she strangled her kids. She knew what she was doing. And by the way, her professional status as a nurse, I think, would be inclined to work against her. She had alternatives. She knew about the prescription of medication. She knew, if she was not in a frame of mind to be around these kids, she should be away from them. So I'm very concerned about the notion that there are people. I understand having some level of empathy for her. She's done something horrible. She has to live with it. She's done something beyond horrible. She's paralyzed as a result of injuries she inflicted on herself, consistent with contemporaneous to the time she killed her kids. So I can see empathy in that regard, but having that empathy be sufficient to cloud legitimate analysis of the behavior in which she engaged and imposed the appropriate consequence is where I lose out. I lose my ability to grasp where they're going. Appreciate the call very much, Jerry. Let's check in with Patty, patiently waiting in beautiful Grass Valley. Patty, good afternoon. Welcome to the conversation. Thanks for holding on.
2: Thank you for taking my call, Sheriff.
0: You bet.
2: I'm old, so my thoughts might not be popular, but I believe that we've raised generations without any conscience, and part of that, a lot of that is social media, part of that is video games, part of that is just certain things that we've taken out of the schools. There's no consequence for anything in school, and so consequently there's no conscience, there's no acknowledgement of God or anything like that.
0: I can
2: say something's wrong with me, and I'm not accountable for what I do.
0: No, the only thing you said, Patty, that with which I take exception is you start out by saying you're old. I don't know what your age is. I don't want to know. But I don't think you speak or come across like somebody who's in any way compromised in terms of thought process by virtue of age or anything else. I will acknowledge that you might be a part of a generation that is not as inclined to buy into the group think that comes through social media. So, I'm a geezer myself, but I don't think that makes me wrong, but it does put me in a position where I'm not going to go to the electrons to see what I should think about a given issue and be led into a belief that's contrary to my own moral compass and foundation of belief in the core principles of what's right and wrong. I have never been a mother who has recently given birth. I understand that can be very, very difficult, and I understand the mental health challenges associated with that. But we have an obligation to care for. That is the primary job of a parent, is to care for those children. Every day they should wake up thinking about what they're going to do to ensure to the greatest extent possible that those kids thrive. And that should be their order throughout the course of their children's childhood. And to deviate from that and cause their demise, if you feel as though you can't be around them, get away from them. But again, I see this as a bit of a corruption of our thought process and morals born out of social media. I appreciate the call very much. You sound like a young woman, Patty. We got a break for other business. We're coming right back. Don't go away. 'Cause I'm
3: 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Live, local, Sacramento.
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0: Hey there, John. 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
12: He led one of our nation's largest law enforcement agencies. Now, he leads you through conversation. You can call him the sheriff. John McGinnis.
0: And as we resume the conversation here shortly, we're going to get to your calls. I've got great calls to get to. Please hold on. Be patient with me because this is a critical issue and it's, I think, prime for analysis to see why we have changed. I want to get into more details on that and how it affects public policy. Right now, it's time to get you up to speed on the headlines of the day. We'll do that in the KFBK newsroom.
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13: Here are the latest headlines from the KFBK newsroom. Dolly Parton's family is gathering in Nashville today to say their final goodbyes to the country legend. Her family members arrived at Woodlawn Memorial Park and Mausoleum, where Parton will be laid to rest beside her late husband, Carl Dean. That's according to Page Six. She was married to Dean for 58 years before his death last year. California is filing its 87th lawsuit against the Trump administration in response to new restrictions on Title X family planning funds. Attorney General Rob Bonta says the lawsuit aims to ensure that safe and effective family planning services remain available and accessible for all Californians. California lawmakers passed a bill to let residents install simple solar panels that plug into regular outlets, aiming to help people save money on electricity and fight climate change.
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13: The A's are looking to extend their two-game winning streak when they host the Baltimore Orioles starting today. First pitch in West Sacramento is at 6:40 this evening. Tomorrow, the game will start at 7:05 in the evening, and the Sunday matchup begins at 1:05 in the afternoon. After that, the A's are on the road for a week. Your next update in 30 minutes. I'm Dina Kodiak, now traffic and weather together on KFBK, Sacramento's News Radio.
14: And traffic brought to you by Aleve and westbound 50 just west of 99. Just got a report of an accident there. Looks like a couple of vehicles involved, but not many details, unfortunately. CHP is on the way. So in the meantime, just be on the lookout. Again, it's westbound 50 just west of 99. And as we check your freeways right now, very heavy traffic as usual. Cap City going through Midtown. Also seeing a lot of people trying to make their way between 113 and the split on eastbound 80 through Davis. And let's see, southbound I-5 looking pretty heavy coming out of the airport area, actually, all the way into the downtown. At some point, body pain may creep in or become your reality that day, but Aleve is there to help you keep moving. One pill gives you up to 12 hours of body pain relief, so don't let pain hold you back. Try Aleve today. Use as directed. 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
3: Now, Sacramento weather.
15: Sunshine and clouds this afternoon, high 83 to 87, clear tonight, low 58 to 62, a beautiful day Saturday with sunshine, high 86 to 90, Sunday's high 85 to 89. I'm AccuWeather's Andy Robb on KFBK, Sacramento's News Radio.
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0: You know, unlike a fine bottle of wine, your attic insulation will not, does not, cannot get better with age. 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

0: 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Again, look at the Smith case of the early 1990s versus the Clancy case now in trial, 2026, and the public sentiment. I don't know what the jury's going to do, and I will respect the decision of the jury regardless. I don't know what the jury has heard, seen, and otherwise observed, but I do have a very difficult time accepting the notion that there are people out there across the country and around the globe that are lining up to support this woman who has, there's not a mere allegation. She has done it. She has acknowledged killing her three kids. Having some level of empathy for her and the condition in which she is today, I can understand that. In fact, I share that. But to make her a cause celeb or to celebrate her defense counsel, again, a person I respect because he is executing the duties as he is obliged by the Constitution and his professional oath, but he's not a folk hero. And if you, again, just juxtapose this today versus 1994, it's a vastly different attitude. And you look at so many other areas, and I wonder how this creeps into public policies and decisions that we make as voters. Your thoughts, 800-834-1530. Hannah is patiently waiting in beautiful Concord, California. Hannah, good afternoon. Welcome to the conversation. Thank you for holding on.
1: Thank you. Can you hear me?
0: I can indeed.
1: Okay. First of all, let me say I'm a mother and a grandmother, and I think what she did is horrible.
0: Of course.
1: I think her case is similar to the Andrea Yates case in Texas. Do you remember that one?
0: I do. I do indeed.
1: Yes. She drowned her five children, and she confessed, and she's in a mental institution.
0: Yeah. Yeah, she did.
1: And she... so I think the question with this one is if she should be in jail for the rest of her life, or she should be in the mental institution.
0: Yeah, and what options they have in the state of Massachusetts and in the Commonwealth, I frankly don't know. It's much more difficult in California now. There was a time when that would be a clear option. I do think that is an absolutely important part of the decisions that will be made with regard to sentencing. But, and again, I have to respect, I don't know what the jury is going to do. I have a feeling, you know, the fact that they have not been able to reach consensus so far tells me that at least they're not ideologically predisposed to just reject this thing outright. So that gives me some hope. But my bigger concern, quite honestly, Hannah, is based on the reaction outside of the courtroom, outside of the jury, the people across the country and beyond that are looking at this case with profound sympathy, not empathy, not mere empathy, but sympathy for this woman who has killed her three kids. She used this ligature and strangled the life out of each of these three kids one by one. And that is an extraordinary course of behavior. I do not have sympathy for her at all. As I look at this paralyzed woman... and acknowledge that she has to live with what she's done. I do have empathy, but that would never dissuade me from doing my exercising my duties as a juror to say, no, I've seen the evidence, and I believe she has done this, and she has to suffer accordingly.
1: Yeah, she said she did. No, I think she should either be in the mental institution for the rest of her life, or she should be in jail for the rest of her life.
0: Yeah.
1: I don't think she should be free again, because... there's obviously something very wrong with her mental, you know, So I'm just not sure which, but it's just similar to the Andrea Yates, because they both confessed to doing it, then they both said that they heard voices and
0: If I remember correctly, in the case of Ms. Yates, it was actually she had five children that she drowned in the bathtub, if I'm not mistaken. That was about 20 years ago.
1: I followed it closely. So I think the Susan Smith was much more cold and dry, and I think she was much more cold-blooded.
0: She also managed to generate the anger of the masses because she lied to the public for 9 days. That did create sympathy because people believed she was a victim of a carjacking. Her kids were taken from her, and that was not the case at all. She actually played a significant part in it, and her it was not just a matter of postpartum psychosis or depression. She was looking for a better life with her lover who didn't want kids. So there's definite evil there, but the still the And I look at this honestly in comparison to the Mangione case too, and it's just amazing to me that people will develop sympathy for somebody who does something so incredibly egregious. There's nothing worse, absolutely nothing worse.
1: I agree with that. So yeah. That's all I have to say.
0: All right. Well, thank you very much. I appreciate the call.
1: Thank you.
0: Let's see how it comes out. Let's see what the jury ultimately does with this. Let's check in with Jeff, patiently waiting in Shingle Springs. Jeff, good afternoon, sir. Welcome to the conversation. Thank you for holding on.
2: Thanks, John. I'm a longtime listener, first-time caller.
0: Well, welcome.
2: Thank you. I just, as a believer in Christ and the Bible, I just want to call it what it is. It's just pure evil. And I don't know how we can call it anything else but pure evil.
0: I absolutely agree with you. I absolutely agree with you. And that's maybe something that we have grown weary of actually saying, that there is evil. And is that because that does absolutely describe what is at play here. And if you think about it, it's kind of like a little bit of the illusion of the entertainment industry, the killing of somebody, you know, going back to the Westerns, even where just killing was a quick and easy thing. This is a woman who took this device, an elastic kind of device, a ligature, and one by one strangled the life out of each of her three children. That is an extraordinary course of action. And I can't think of a better term than you use to describe that kind of behavior. It is evil.
2: Yeah, beyond. It's just beyond. I know you've probably seen horrendous things in
0: yes.
2: your time. And
0: yes.
2: to imagine to have to see something like that, it's just, pure evil. No
0: yes,
2: doubt.
0: Absolutely. So, I appreciate the call and the candor, Jeff, very much. I truly believe that the reaction along these lines, I do think it comes from social media or as a product of social media. And I also fear that the same ideology, the same kind of processing or fair to process or analyze information, but to reach conclusions through groupthink, really, truly manifests in the area of public policy. I want to get into some examples of that as well. But right now, it's time to visit with our pal Dana Hess and get you caught up on KPK traffic.
3: It's brought to you by Safeway, and we did have an accident eastbound 80 just west of Atlantic Street with a vehicle overturned onto its roof. It is blocking a couple of lanes, it looks like at this time. Traffic right now is backed up to at least Antelope, maybe even further. Again, this is the original accident is eastbound 80 just west of Atlantic. Southbound 99 and 50 also have a crash there, a non-injury accident. Nobody responding at the moment, so you're on your own for a little bit. Also, very heavy traffic trying to get into the downtown area out of, Airport or Woodland. The slowing begins at Del Paso. It's going to take you all the way to Garden Highway. After that, lets up a lot. So just hang in there. 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

0: Welcome back. 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I'm John DeGinnis on KPK News Radio, 93.1 FM, 1530 AM, and live absolutely everywhere on the iHeartRadio app. Continuing the conversation, I'm going to get your calls in just a moment here. Be patient with me, but I just want to offer that as you see the big dynamic of groupthink, and it looks to me as though people kind of don't form a conclusion on something. Maybe they do. I think the natural tendency to react to this woman strangling her three kids, most of us would be inclined to think that is terrible. But then if you go to the rabbit hole of social media and find that other people saying, wait a minute, you know, she can't help it. It's not her fault. She's dealing with this postpartum psychosis. It's terrible. And by the way, the doctors were all bad. And I will say, this seems like a graphic illustration of malpractice of medicine, the extent to which she had medications prescribed. You would hope that there would be a checklist there to see who is prescribing what to a given patient and look for the foreseeable bad outcomes based upon the prescription of those medications. And as you read further into the details on this, it looks as though very little, in fact, only one of those that I could find would actually have a potential to cause this kind of ideation. Nonetheless, there's plenty to criticize there. But if people are inclined to go to that place, to that rabbit hole, to look for to find a conclusion as to how they feel about this, and the marvel that is Mr. Reddington, I believe it is, her defense counsel. I take nothing away from him. I respect the fact that he seems to have done a good job representing his client, but he is by no means somebody worthy of folk hero status. So how does that manifest in making decisions on a ballot? I think there's some crossover there. Your thoughts, 800-834-1530. Jim is patiently waiting in Sacramento. Jim, good afternoon, sir. Welcome to the conversation. Thank you for holding on.
1: And thank you for taking the call, Sheriff.
0: My pleasure,
1: sir. I usually call with my cynical comment, but today I have a rhetorical question.
0: Yeah.
1: And that is, if this case was in California, and if the jury convicted her of a mental, you know, situation,
0: yeah,
1: would this lady be eligible for the mental health diversion program?
0: You raise a very good question, and I'll tell you what, I'll give you an honest answer, which is no, and I'll tell you why. It's a nuance here, okay? Because what mental health diversion is, and by the way, to the best of my recollection, you're looking at 100.136 of the California Penal Code that actually defines this this concept of mental health division, which, by the way, or diversion rather, which is something I do not support. But the way this works is it allows the quote eligible individual with a qualifying mental health disorder to receive community-based treatment instead of facing a criminal prosecution and incarceration. So if that was the case, this person would never go to trial. But among the somewhat redeeming elements of mental health diversion under California law is the exclusion and restrictions, which include the crimes of murder or voluntary manslaughter, and there are a handful of registrable sex offenses as well. So in this case, she would never go to trial under mental health diversion, but she would not be subject to this in terms of the black letter law, because you're talking about a case involving murder or voluntary manslaughter. So I don't think it would work. Now, if these kids survived this case, if this was in California and she tried and the kids were rendered unconscious and gotten medical intervention and survived that that attempted murder, then she would absolutely, positively be eligible for mental health diversion in the state of California. She would not see a trial. She would not see a moment in incarceration in all probability. And I'll tell you a case in point that illustrates that. I've forgotten the guy's name, and I don't care. But this was a man who was a medical doctor, a physician, who had his wife and, I believe, two children in his Tesla. Yeah. And drove it off the cliff in San Mateo. Yeah. Well, obviously, intent was to kill his wife and kids and himself. Miraculously, they survived. That should be an ad for the structural integrity of a Tesla automobile, I believe, because I've driven by that area many times. I'm familiar with that cliff, and it is a deadly course of conduct. But they miraculously survived. He was not prosecuted, never did admit it in custody, and went through this mental health diversion under California law and dodged a bullet. The prosecutor, the DA in San Mateo County, is a friend and a good man, Steve Wagstaff, and he was absolutely beside himself over the fact that this was allowed to take place. He objected strenuously to that. So that's the answer there, and it's a very, very good question. I'm glad you brought it up. Good question, sir. And you're going to be the last call today of the week. So have a great weekend, and I will be back with you next week. Stick around for the lovely and talented Kitty O'Neill. She's coming up next with the afternoon news. Have a great weekend.
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4: It is 4 o'clock now at KFPK, and good afternoon. I'm Kitty O'Neill. 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
18: Stories now trending. Dozens of injuries and two deaths related to a roller coaster at a popular California amusement park. The U.S. imposing economic sanctions on nations doing business with Iran, and highlights from Thursday night's congressional debate between Doris Matsui and Mai Vang. Right now, traffic and weather together. Dana Hess in the KFBK Traffic Center.
19: Hey, Kitty, happy Friday. And right now, not so happy. Eastbound 80 at Mace Boulevard. You're coming into the area here. We had a three-vehicle crash working there. That's going to be on the shoulder. And it looks like traffic is backed up all the way to Old Davis Road. So there's that. Also, out of the Northeast Corridor, we had an earlier problem. And it's going to be on Eastbound 80. And we had one at Douglas Boulevard, another one at Atlantic. And that has traffic slammed all the way back to Citrus Heights. About Greenback, actually. So big delays as you're trying to make your way.

0: underwent emergency brain surgeries in a span of 6 days. Both lost consciousness after riding X2. In the first incident, a woman suffered a severe subdural hematoma and brain compression after her head was repeatedly slammed against the headrest during the ride. She didn't regain consciousness for 2 weeks. The woman injured in the second incident remains in critical condition in a coma. I'm Daniel Martindale, KFBK, Sacramento's News Radio.
1: And the CNN report uncovered more than a dozen cases of injuries and hospitalizations connected to X2, and two of the cases were fatal. At least 70 head and neck injury complaints were said to be found in Six Flags records dated between 2019 and 2022. And your poll question will be, the ride is listed as temporarily closed. Should it be permanently closed? Your top national story, the United States is making good on its threat to hit nations doing business with Iran with harsh new economic sanctions. News Nation's Robert Sherman is in Qatar with the latest.
2: Treasury Secretary Scott Bessent said Treasury promised to sever every economic lifeline Tehran has left and finally end the threat of the Iranian regime. We also warned that Iran's enablers cannot continue to enjoy access to the U.S. dollar and the global financial system. Bank Commissioner UAE decided to find out the hard way, and today we're taking the first step in holding it accountable for its continued egregious support of the Iranian regime, also going after entities and individuals in the UAE and Hong Kong.
1: The war with Iran has now hit the six-month mark. Iran says a diplomatic agreement is still possible if the U.S. backs off, but the Trump administration said that isn't happening. Let's get more news with KFBK's Joe Michaels.
3: Kitty, the long-awaited Congressional District 7 debate between Doris Matsui and Mai Vang Thursday evening. They covered topics relating to health care, immigration, and the relevance of seniority. KFBK's Delaney Joyce joins us live in studio with the story.
4: Candidates agreed on topics like Social Security benefits, but had different ideas about how to achieve universal health care and tackle military spending. Vang saying she is in definitive support of Medicare for All.
5: I think what we need to do is we need to be able to expand it and provide that option. At the end of the day, the only winners when we talk about health care are the big insurance companies that actually back my opponent.
4: Matsui saying she supports universal health coverage, but views Medicare for All as an understudied solution.
6: Medicare for All is not a panacea. We have not studied it enough. We can do it, but we have to think about what it does for our budgets.
4: Matsui saying maintaining business as usual is essential to regaining Democrat control over the House and Senate to properly handle the Iran war.
6: We hold them accountable as much as we can, and we have hearings. But you know what? We do need our gavels. We need to be able to have the power.
4: Vang centered the conversation around the negative effects war has on local economy.
5: I am your anti-war candidate. We spend trillions of money on wars, and what we need to be doing is spending our tax dollars here right at home.
4: Ballots for the November election are expected to roll out in about 5 weeks.
3: Thanks, Delaney. In other news, the Sacramento County Office of Education demanding that Sacramento City Unified School District return more than $20 million from its retiree health trust. And as KFBK's Matt Pacini reports, revise a recently rescinded teacher's contract.
7: This follows the state's denial of SCUSD's appeal regarding a rescinded memorandum of understanding with the teachers' union. SCUSD projects a $221 million deficit for the current fiscal year, which is expected to worsen to $227 million in 2027-28, with unrestricted funds falling into a negative balance of over $510 million. The county superintendent warned that a short-term cash infusion without ongoing savings would only delay the crisis. Despite CalPERS confirming the fund withdrawal was valid, the dispute highlights a deepening rift between county oversight and district leadership, leaving the school system's financial crisis unresolved. Matt Pacini, KFBK, Sacramento's News Radio.
3: It's 4:06, and I'm Joe Michaels on the KFBK Afternoon News with Kitty O'Neill.
1: Thank you, Joe. California lawmakers have blocked Governor Gavin Newsom's push to prevent insurance companies from suing utility companies that can cause wildfires. KFBK's Dina Kodiak has the latest.
8: Negotiations broke down during a closed-door meeting between the governor's staff and Democratic state lawmakers. The lawmakers are part of a working group on wildfire liability. Newsom's plan would have prevented insurance companies from recouping their losses from investor-owned utilities that cause a catastrophic wildfire. Insurers would have instead footed the bill for some wildfire liability costs. It was part of a broader plan Newsom was advocating for to limit who and how much the state's three investor-owned utilities utilities pay. The CEOs of major insurance companies cautioned this would lead to premiums skyrocketing and possibly destabilizing

0: the state's insurance market again. Dina Kodiak, KFBK, Sacramento's News Radio.
1: And we'll actually have some reaction on that coming up at 4:17. Right now, though, we'll let you know about your poll question. So it is about this roller coaster, I guess the X2 at Magic Mountain, that has been the park's most popular ride. But apparently, injuries and one death for sure apparently attributed to that roller coaster. The other person who died did have a pre-existing condition. But earlier this summer, two women had some brain issues, and they both ended up at the same hospital. So the ride's been closed since July, and it just says temporarily closed. Should it be permanently closed with all these injuries and even a death, at least one, possibly two, attributed to the roller coaster? It's #250 on your smartphone. Keyword is open mic. Right now, we have more of your top global and national stories on KFBK News Radio, live everywhere on the iHeartRadio app.
2: From ABC News, I'm Mike Dubosky. The jury deciding the fate of Lindsay Clancy has been sent home for the weekend after they didn't reach a verdict today. The 12 jurors, 9 women and 3 men, will not be deciding if the Massachusetts mom killed her 3 children in 2023, but if she's criminally responsible. Her defense team has been arguing she was suffering from postpartum psychosis. ABC's Rena Roy reports from Plymouth, Massachusetts, where the trial's being held.
3: Prosecutors highlighted the steps that Clancy took to secure that knife and those pills, arguing she made intentional steps to kill the children before attempting to take her own life. They also highlighted what they called superficial injuries stemming from Clancy's suicide attempt with that knife and the therapeutic to low levels of medication that were in her system that day of the killings.
2: Clancy's lawyers have pushed back on the suggestion her suicide attempt was not serious. 580 people are dead and nearly 2,000 people are missing after fast-moving floodwaters devastated parts of Nepal earlier this week. ABC's Britt Clenett is in Kathmandu, the capital of Nepal.
4: There is an urgent recovery underway, and it's complicated by mountains of mud and debris. Communication lines are down, roads are blocked, and the search for, as I say, dozens of Americans, but also hundreds of other foreigners, trekkers, is underway.
2: Several organizations marched on Washington today to push back against the Trump administration's attempts to limit mail-in voting. ABC's White House correspondent Karen Travers.
5: Less than 70 days until the midterm election day, an election cycle marked by a push by President Trump and Republicans to change voting laws and reshape congressional districts. Many civil rights groups have charged those efforts will hurt racial minorities.
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6: 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And right now, well, let's see, downtown of the split, it's now 18 minutes northbound Cab City. That is a long start. It's going to take you a while between 50 and 80. Once you get there, it's split to Roseville for 26 minutes. Yes, it is that slow at this time. Got a couple of things working out there around Douglas. That's going to slow you down. Downtown Elk Grove, 15 minutes on I-5 and 14 minutes now on 99. That's a kind of a switch there. Downtown of Folsom, 18 minutes eastbound 50. No delays really to worry about. Going to Woodland is 27 minutes northbound I-5, so that's a slow start. And you're heading out to Davis, westbound 80. It's going to be 14 minutes. And eastbound, you get a lot of competition for the roadway. It starts at Old Davis Road, really settles in there, Richards Boulevard, and takes you across the causeway before it finally kind of disappears. But it's going to be a long drive getting into town. 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Traffic on the 10s every 10 minutes, mornings and afternoons. 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
7: Mainly clear for the rest of your Friday. Tonight's low 57 to 61. Saturday, a beautiful start to the weekend with sunshine, high 84 to 88. Sunny on Sunday, high 85 to 89. Monday, sunshine, high 78 to 82. I'm AccuWeather's Andy Robb on KFBK, Sacramento's News Radio.
1: And kind of a more moderate day here today. We've got 82 in Sacramento right now, and Carmichael has 84 degrees. And we're talking about this roller coaster, the X2 at Magic Mountain, that Six Flags. And apparently, just this past July, summer, there were two women that ended up in the hospital with some pretty serious brain injuries. And there's also been, we have found out, serious injuries for over nearly two decades, including a 22-year-old who actually died. But these latest cases were just this summer. And as of July, since July 12th, the ride has been closed. It just says temporarily closed. So, you know, we've got these investigations going on. Should it be just permanently closed? Is there a reason to keep it open, do you think? I suppose you could argue that hundreds of thousands of people have ridden the ride without any major ill effects. But nevertheless, if you have a death, and then, as I said, two women suffering brain damage just this past summer, what do you think? It's a pretty serious roller coaster. I don't know if you've ridden it, but if you have, you can call in too, the X2 at Six Flags. It's #250 on your smartphone, keyword open mic. So that's what we'll be talking about today. Still to come on the afternoon news, we've got a look at what's going on with Governor Newsom's now blocked plan to limit the liability on utility companies that cause wildfires. We will talk with a Paradise official and get some thoughts. Of course, that's where the big campfire happened. So we'll have that ahead on KPK News Radio, live everywhere, iHeartRadio app.
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1: Governor Newsom's plan to limit how much California's utility companies pay when they cause a catastrophic wildfire has apparently been blocked by California lawmakers. Our colleagues at KCRA3 say talks on the wildfire liability broke down over how much the state's three investor-owned utilities pay when they cause a catastrophic wildfire. For some perspective, we spoke to Kevin Phillips, the general manager of the Paradise Irrigation District, who experienced the campfire and was the town manager for 3 years starting in 2020.
27: I was actually here on the day of the fire, remembering that day of destruction and really, you know, trying to really understand how, from a government aspect, how we were going to survive. One of the biggest things here was not just looking at our infrastructure and how we're going to put our infrastructure back together, but really how financially we were going to survive the next 20 years of recovery, probably even longer than that.
1: Phillips, thoughts on the pushback to the governor's plans?
27: The size of the amount that government agencies got. And with looking at that size, I can tell you firsthand, it's still not enough.
1: And what he sees as important.
27: Getting the money out to the victims much quicker so that they're able to rebuild in a more expedient manner. You know, looking at the infrastructure associated with these investor-owned utilities and the profits associated with those investor-owned utilities. And, you know, is deferred maintenance the reason why these wildfires are happening? So is the deferred maintenance upon the shoulders of the victims and on the government agencies that serve those communities that are destroyed? I don't think so. So really looking at opportunities to make sure that the money that is being paid through our rates, right? We all pay our rates to those investor-owned utilities, making sure that those are being put in place to make sure that we're mitigating against these wildfires. But to limit the amount that can go back on to investor-owned utilities, especially from government agencies, is really passing the risk upon the investor-owned utilities and then passing it really on to those communities that might be damaged, because we all have to get our own insurance and we normally have some type of government pool that we are part of. And when a insurance company starts looking at risk and looking at the opportunity, because we all kind of know what the cost associated with these fires are, they're going to then pass that risk on to another government agency. So is it fair that our ratepayers or our tax base is now absorbing the risk associated with the limits of the risk of the investor-owned utilities? I don't think so.
1: And as far as recovery in Paradise at this point?
27: So we're about, I would say, less than half through. We're 8 years out. We're starting to see more of a plateau.
1: And they have new residents because many have left and have not returned.
27: A lot of them, you know, have trauma. And so a lot of that trauma is a reason why a lot of them don't return also. And I can tell you the slower a government recovers, the slower the recovery is for those customers, because there's many, many roadblocks in recovery. And the one thing that I always say to other agencies out there that have gone through this is don't be the reason why a person can't come home.
1: Kevin Phillips, he's again the GM of the Paradise Irrigation District. We'll have more online coming up later this afternoon. Right now, traffic and weather together. Dana Hess in the KFBK. Hello, Traffic Center.
0: Scared me there for a second.
1: Sorry.
0: I was in trouble. Yeah. Brought to you by, you at least didn't use my middle name.
1: No, I don't know it.
0: Well, we'll keep it that way. 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Northbound Cap City is 18 minutes. Yeah, it has not gotten any better since last time. Then the Split, Roseville, still a problem because of an earlier issue out there in the vicinity of Douglas Boulevard. And now it's 27 minutes as you make way from the Split to Roseville. Downtown Elk Grove on I-5. 11 minutes on I-5, and now, that's the best you can get. 15 minutes right now is what they're saying. 14 minutes on 99. Downtown of Folsom is 18 minutes, still looking really good. You're doing a fabulous job out there. Downtown of Woodland, 27 minutes northbound I-5. Most of that spent getting up to the Split. And downtown of Davis, also about 14 minutes. Doesn't really ease up to get out to about Mace, that area. And if you're going the other way, it's slow from Old Davis Road until you get just across the causeway and speeds up. 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
1: All right, thanks, Dana. And we have a pretty pleasant weekend in store, at least from this forecast.
2: Tonight, mainly clear, low 57 to 61. A beautiful day Saturday with sunshine, high 84 to 88. Sunday, plenty of sun, high 85 to 89. The high Monday, 78 to 82. I'm AccuWeather's Andy Robb on KFBK, Sacramento's News Radio.
1: Yeah, Sacramento 82 right now, and Granite Bay's 84. El Dorado Hills, 83 degrees. Business and money news. Let's get that with Kelly Brothers. He's from Cap Trust.
3: The big story of the day, Kevin Warsh, the new head of the Fed, marking 100 days as head of the Fed this weekend. He spoke from Jackson Hole, Wyoming early this morning. He talked about inflation worries. He talked about how he wants the Fed to attack what he considers a problem with inflation, prices that are too high, and that that is a bigger priority now than full employment. And so that really gave everyone a sense that the next Open Market Committee meeting could result in a rate hike, and that will happen in the month of September. The market initially went up, then it came back down, and overall it turned out to be a slightly negative day, but a positive week for all three major averages. Dow down 9, 53,560. NASDAQ down 139. The S&P down 19 points or a quarter of 1%. Gold down 130, 45.24 an ounce. 10-year bond yield 4.73%.
1: Okay, our thanks there to Kelly Brothers.
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1: You know, with the passing of Dolly Parton this week, I have really been interested in a lot of the coverage and a lot of the responses from people. And you know, we do have major celebrities pass, and oftentimes they talk about their contribution to the world of entertainment or art or whatever particular discipline that they're involved in. And that certainly has been the case with Dolly Parton. And of course, she had such a beautiful visage too, and, you know, exterior. And that always was a subject of discussion when she was, especially at the height of her career. But, you know, in these days, these past couple of days since she has passed, it seems to be so much about her qualities, her kindness and her generosity and her embracing of so many people and how people say they made her feel. And I see that evidence in so many ways. And here's just one more. One of our local cemeteries, Sunset Lawn Chapel of the Chimes, wants to do and is doing a special community tribute honoring the life and the legacy of Dolly. So what they're doing is they're having a community memorial book where they're asking folks to share what they say could be a heartfelt memory, a message, or reflection honoring Dolly Parton, and they're going to send it to her family in Tennessee. as a collective expression of Sacramento's love, gratitude, and admiration for her. And of course, we have her Imagination Library here in Sacramento, so she certainly has had an effect on, an impact on our children here. Anyway, Sunset Lawn Chapel of the Chimes, they're on Marysville Boulevard, and you can, I'm sure, just look it up and see when they're open, but it's starting today is that they're doing that, and you can write a note about Dolly Parton, and they're going to send it to her family, so I think that's pretty sweet. Still to come on our afternoon news, we will talk about the warnings, the potential warnings about the dangers of AI, and apparently very real. So we'll have that ahead on KFBK News Radio, live everywhere, iHeartRadio app.
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0: It's 4:30 now at KFBK, and happy Friday to you. I'm Kitty O'Neill. Scientists are learning more about the causes of Wednesday's fatal flash flooding in Nepal. A legislative effort to protect immigrants in private detention centers, and the Hawk Fire near Reno has turned deadly. Traffic and weather together right now. Dana Hess in that KFBK traffic center.
16: 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And just in the last 10 minutes, southbound 99 at 12th Avenue, three vehicle crash there in the number three lane. Folsom Boulevard, this is going to be the off ramp at eastbound 50, three vehicle crash being reported there. Also, southbound 99 at 12th, yep, we've got a report of a collision there in the number three lane. And, head in there, westbound 80, just east of Northgate Boulevard. We have a fire being reported from the freeway, and apparently somebody is actually setting that fire, so SAC Fire is on the way, and hopefully they'll catch those people. 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
17: Mainly clear for the rest of your Friday. Tonight's low 57 to 61. Saturday, a beautiful start to the weekend with sunshine, high 84 to 88. Sunny on Sunday, high 85 to 89. Monday, sunshine, high 78 to 82. I'm AccuWeather's Andy Robb on KFBK, Sacramento's News Radio.
0: We've got Eldorado Hills at 84 degrees and Fair Oaks at 83. Your top story, scientists are discovering more about the massive glacial collapse and landslide in the Himalayas that triggered deadly flash flooding in Nepal on Wednesday. News Nation's Nancy Liu reports.
18: According to the U.S. Geological Survey, it took just 90 seconds from the moment a massive glacier detached to when it landed almost 20,000 feet below. American researchers have also determined that the initial avalanche, that was massive, the equivalent of like 100 million washing machines crashing down all at once.
0: The official death toll from the flooding is approaching 600. Nepal authorities say that nearly 2,000 people are still missing, and that includes 90 Americans. The U.S. State Department says no deaths of Americans have been reported at this point. Also in your news today, the California Senate passed a bill to protect immigrants in private detention centers. The Civil Detainees Bill of Rights Act would apply the same rules used in state-run centers to private for-profit detention centers. KPK's Dina Kodiak explains.
19: The legislation aims to ensure people in these facilities get proper medical and mental health care, safe food and water, clean living spaces, freedom of religion, and the ability to send and receive mail. The bill now goes to Governor Newsom. If signed, it would be the first U.S. law to give these protections in private immigration detention centers. Right now, a record number of people are being held in immigration detention centers across the U.S., with about 10% in California. Almost all of them are in privately owned facilities. Dina Kodiak, KFBK, Sacramento's News Radio.
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20: Kitty, an elderly woman has died after being injured in the Hawk Fire along the California-Nevada border. 83-year-old Ada Medina Valente had been transferred to UC Davis Medical Center after being injured in the fire. The 15,000-acre blaze is now 95% contained. It started August 22nd and is burning on both sides of the state line, with most of the damage northwest of Reno. About four dozen homes burned down in Nevada. California Governor Gavin Newsom fueling speculation on a possible 28 presidential run as he heads out on a four-day tour of southern states. The Democrat announcing his Take It Back tour. He'll be visiting South Carolina, which the DNC recently announced would vote first in the Democratic primary in January. He'll also make stops in Alabama and North Carolina. It's 4:35, and I'm Joe Michaels on the KFBK Afternoon News with Kitty O'Neill.
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21: ABC News, I'm Mike Dubusky. Jury deliberations resume on Monday in the trial of Lindsey Clancy. Jurors were sent home this afternoon after not arriving at a verdict in that case. She is accused of killing her three children in 2023. The death toll continues to mount after devastating flooding in Nepal this week. Vikram Ravi says his parents were on a spiritual pilgrimage in the area and were near the Nepal-Tibet border when the floodwaters started coming through. He tells ABC News they're now safe.
22: This is supposed to be an extremely spiritual and honestly a secretive journey because it's about their connection with God. But obviously things went south, but yes, Shiva has been very important, especially to my mom. She's every Indian family or Hindu family, per se, has like their favorite god or their family god. And Shiva just happened to be one of ours. And I believe he protected them that day.
21: The State Department says five Americans have been rescued so far. This is ABC News.
0: All right. Coming up, we'll take a look at your poll question today. It has come to light that this apparently very popular ride at Six Flags, a Magic Mountain, the X2 roller coaster, has resulted in Several injuries over the years and at least one death. And the latest injuries, two women within, oh gosh, I think within the same month who ended up at the same hospital with brain injuries. So the ride has been temporarily closed, disabled. Should it be completely disabled? Any thoughts you have on roller coasters and maybe that one in particular? #250 on your smartphone, keyword open mic, and we'll get your thoughts ahead on KPK News Radio, live everywhere on the iHeartRadio app.
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16: Hi, it's brought to you by Staples, downtown of the Split, 13 minutes northbound Cam City. So, yeah, it's a little bit of a long haul. Split to Roseville, also 17 minutes there. That's going to be at least a 9-minute delay on eastbound 80 at the Douglas Boulevard, where we had an earlier crash. Going to Elk Grove is 15 minutes on I-5 and 13 minutes on 99. So that's interesting. It's usually much longer on 99. But things going to even out here, I have a feeling. Downtown of Folsom, 21 minutes eastbound 50. 26-minute ride if you're going out to Woodland, Main Street, northbound I-5. Downtown to Davis, and it's going to be westbound 80, 15 minutes, and you get to Mace Boulevard. Very heavy traffic, by the way, coming through Davis the opposite direction, so be prepared to spend some extra time with us. We love it. 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Staples, that was easy. Traffic on the 10s every 10 minutes, mornings and afternoons. 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
0: Thank you, Dana. Nice looking weekend.
4: Tonight, mainly clear, low 57 to 61. A beautiful day Saturday with sunshine, high 84 to 88. Sunday, plenty of sun, high 85 to 89. The high Monday, 78 to 82. I'm AccuWeather's Andy Robb on KFBK, Sacramento's News Radio.
0: Elk Grove, 79, El Dorado Hills, 84 degrees, and we're talking about this roller coaster at California Six Flags Magic Mountain. It's called the X2, and apparently there's been an investigation. There have been serious injuries and hospitalizations over nearly two decades. There's a 22-year-old who died. And then just within the past weeks, we had two cases of two women that have had very serious brain injuries. I mean, it looks like they're recovering, but it's a long, slow road for them. So the ride is temporarily closed. Should it be permanently closed? What do you think?
5: I've been on that roller coaster X2 a number of times, and I don't think it should be closed, but I think it should probably be adjusted because the original X1 was not as extreme. So maybe they could tone it down a little bit.
6: Sounds like if one possible two fatalities, a couple of people in a coma, and the other injuries, I don't know, they might have pushed the envelope a little too far on this one. I don't know about closing it permanently, but they certainly need to scale it back.
7: And when you go to an amusement park, you know how healthy you are, and you know what type of rides you can take. So you choose the one you want. You can't blame the park. It's your choice. You do what you want.
0: Okay, your thoughts. 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
14: Hey, fellow sports fans, it's Andy West. Let's look back on this day in sports history, August 28th. We'll start off today in 1950, where Althea Gibson becomes the first black player to compete in the U.S. Open. Gibson wins her first round match, defeating Barbara Knapp of Britain 6-2, 6-2 at the Westside Tennis Club in Forest Hills, New York. Jumping ahead today in 1994, Tiger Woods, at 18 years old, becomes the youngest winner in the history of the U.S. Amateur Golf Championship, capturing the last three holes of his 36-hole title match. And today in 2003, Eric Gagne sets a major league record with his 44th straight save of the season as the Dodgers beat Houston 6-3. Gagne eclipsed Tom Gordon's 1998 record of 43 in a row to begin a season.
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0: Recently, Bill Gates wrote an essay about his concerns about AI. More from ABC's Sophie Flay.
21: What we have now is a letter basically from a lot of the AI companies, IP providers.
22: Bill Gates sounded a new alarm of his own.
24: AI could empower criminals to create bombs, bioweapons, and computer viruses. There's no plan to ease the entry into the AI era, and not even a plan to have a plan.
22: Gates, long a tech industry optimist, is now predicting AI will cause massive unemployment, white-collar jobs going first, and he warns even the best-case transition will be one of the most turbulent times in human history.
0: So now more than 100 tech companies, many at the heart of the AI race, are joining in an open letter warning that AI-powered cyber attacks are on the verge of becoming more widespread and sophisticated. Here's former FBI Special Agent in Charge Rich Frankel reporting for ABC.
21: What we have now is a letter basically from a lot of the AI companies, IP providers, you know, the big boys, Google, Apple, etc., where they all did an open letter basically saying, hey, listen, it's now time to get ahead of AI and to get ahead of the cybersecurity threat of AI. And if we don't do that now and take a collective action, basically, across the board, then it may be too late. It's not too late now, but if we wait, and they're saying months, if we wait months, it could be too late at that point.
0: And what kind of attacks are we talking about here?
21: So it could be anything related to AI where they're using the artificial intelligence to find holes in cybersecurity protocols at companies, at infrastructure, at government agencies. Because right now, you know, when somebody's looking to get in those holes, to get through cybersecurity, it can take, from what I've read, anywhere from 30 to 90 or maybe even more days for them to actually locate on average a hole. With AI, it could get down to one day. And if it's only one day, then the cybersecurity companies, the companies that are being hacked into, they don't have time to respond to that. And they're not going to have time to put in patches or put in protocols to get around the potential hacks. And therefore, they won't be able to stop them at that point.
0: Well, I know not that long ago in the news, we had some concerns over water treatment plants getting attacked, some kind of Iranian-backed attack. And, you know, hospitals, there's all kinds of critical infrastructure that could be susceptible to this kind of thing. So what has to be done, like, now, Rich?
21: So what they're saying is everyone's got to get together and actually come up with some protocols in the future for how we're going to handle AI security. And it can't just be, you know, a piecemeal approach. It's got to be everyone together. And then also at the same time, you've got to have the, you know, every organization basically needs to raise their internal security standards and fix it at its high risk weaknesses. That way, if you raise your security bar right now, you may be ahead of it. It's not a guarantee, but at least you'll be patching those holes initially that AI would be trying to get through.
0: Okay, got it. All right. Well, Rich Frankel there, former special agent in charge with the FBI. Thank you so much for being with us.
21: Thank you, Kitty.
0: All right, time for traffic and weather together here on KFBK. Dana Hess and the KFBK Traffic Center.
16: Getting really close to the weekend here. 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And downtown of the split, 14 minutes northbound Cab City. heaviest traffic is going to be in Midtown and actually letting up a little, so that's some good news. But to Roseville is 17 minutes eastbound on 80 out there to Douglas Boulevard. If you're heading Dale Grove, 15 minutes at I-5 and about 13 minutes now on 99. And again, it's kind of a reversal of times. By the way, the heavy traffic on I-5 begins back around Laguna and goes all the way past Elk Grove Boulevard. If you're on 99, it starts at Elk Grove Boulevard, goes down to about Dillard. Downtown of Folsom, 21-minute ride for you there. Also, downtown of Woodland is 26 minutes, slow and go. And the downtown area actually doesn't let up to get all the way up to the split. And Davis, going there, downtown to Davis, going to be westbound 80, 15 minutes to Mace Boulevard. Eastbound traffic heavier coming in from Richards Boulevard until you get to about Childs. Science fairs, permission slips, school flyers. 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
0: Thanks, Dana. Let's look at the weekend forecast.
4: Mainly clear for the rest of your Friday. Tonight's low 57 to 61. Saturday, a beautiful start to the weekend with sunshine, high 84 to 88. Sunny on Sunday, high 85 to 89. Monday, sunshine, high 78 to 82. I'm AccuWeather's Andy Robb on KFBK, Sacramento's News Radio.
0: Yeah, and we've got Granite Bay at 85 and Carmichael 82. Business and Money News, Kelly Brothers from Cap Trust.
5: 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Market overall today watching, well, first of all, Apple, they raised the price of Apple TV, their streaming service, to $15 a month from $13 a month. 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So that means Apple One's gone up as well from $20 a month to $22. Market overall, watching Kevin Warsh of the Fed say today, inflation's a problem. We're going to need to address it. And still, the market finished slightly lower for the day, but overall positive for the week. Dow down 9, 53,560. NASDAQ down 138. S&P down 19 points, or a quarter of 1%. Gold down 130 at 45.24 an ounce. 10-year bond yield 4.73%.
0: Thanks to Kelly. Congressional District 7 candidates Doris Matsui and Mai Vang debated each other yesterday evening on topics regarding health care, immigration, and the relevance of seniority. KPK's Delaney Joyce with the story.
6: The hour-long forum hosted by the League of Women Voters allowed the candidates a chance to address each other and their constituents. Matsui has served in this congressional role since 2005 and says her tenure makes her the prime candidate.
7: This is not a position where you inherit committees. You have to fight for it. You have to have a relationship. You have to understand the process. When I get there this time, I'm going to make sure that we decide to fight in the way we can fight.
6: Vang suggesting that her youth and grassroots campaigning approach are the changes the district needs.
15: I'm actually 3 years older than Bob Matsui when he was first elected to Congress. And we're talking about governing experience. I'm walking in with 10 years of governing experience, 20 years of policy advocacy experience. When Doris Matsui stepped into that seat, she had no governing experience.
6: Matsui reminded the audience that she'd worked 6 years in the White House before being first elected. The incumbent also insisting that maintaining current objectives is paramount to Democrats' goal of regaining the House and Senate in order to have success in future endeavors.
7: But let's not change the system right now when we still have to fight Trump and all those cuts to Medicare and Medi-Cal.
6: Vang retorted,
15: do we want the type of experience that will maintain the status quo, or do we want the type of experience that would actually go in to transform the system?
6: Vang brought up Matsui's donors multiple times throughout the debate, criticizing the large corporate entities, including ICE and Lockheed Martin, that back her campaign. Matsui said that the donors have to do with an index account that she can't control, but Vang countered by saying that they are direct contributors. Matsui responded,
7: well, I don't even know who they are. Don't know who they are.
6: Ballots for the November election are expected to roll out in about 5 weeks. Delaney Joyce, KFBK, Sacramento's News Radio.
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35: So the doomsday clock is a metaphorical clock that is overseen by the Bulletin of Atomic Scientists. It's a graphic representation of how close humanity is to self-inflicted disaster.
34: They moved the second hand on the clock forward to 89 seconds to midnight, which means it's the closest that clock has ever been to midnight since they started.
35: In 1947, when the U.S. and Russia were starting the Cold War, it was 7 minutes to midnight. We're now less than 2 minutes away from midnight. The furthest away it was from midnight was 1991, after the Soviet Union dissolved. It was all the way back from 17 minutes to midnight.
34: I think it's a valuable thing because it just raises awareness every year with people. 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
35: All these things that have been developing for a while have been accelerated because of the threat multiplier of misinformation and disinformation and conspiracy theories.
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